0: And the Reds lost again tonight in game one of the series against the Astros by a score of 10-0. That makes it 8 straight losses for the Redlegs. They are back at it tomorrow where our pregame coverage right here on the big one at 3:10 with Inside Pitch. Game time at 4:10, and Chase Burns will get the start for Cincinnati. Our next update at 10 o'clock with breaking news anytime. 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
7: 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Ready to hear you vent, rant, rave, explode. Let me hear your frustration. This is your platform. Reds lose 10-0 tonight to drop their 8th. Yes, he said 8th consecutive game. Going in a little over a matter of a week from first place in the surprisingly competitive National League Central to the basement. Now just one game over 500. Ugh. I think this thing's teetering. Is it time to panic? Some of you might think it is, and I ain't going to argue with you. 513-749-7800, the big one. Let's go to Matt in Mount Washington. And Matt,
8: here I am.
7: Is there anything positive you can share with us right now? Because this is pretty depressing, my friend.
8: Well, I'm going to do my best to remain calm and kind of just like go on a very controlled rant.
7: In fairness, I did say you can just unload here. So go for it.
8: I'm gonna basically tell Reds fans out there exactly what they know, but they don't want to say. Mm-hmm. But I'll say, I want to start out with my grandpa Clyde always said he's a war hero. Mm-hmm. I remember when I was a kid growing up playing baseball, he always said, you never make your mind up on a team until the end of May.
7: And that's good. That's great advice.
8: I feel, he grew up through all the Big Red Machine. Yep. Even before that. I mean, so like he's seen it all. I always kind of kept that with me, but you have to remember, perfect example, the 2006 Cardinals. What did they do that year? They did two things. They won the World Series, and they went on 3 8-plus game losing streaks to do so. And people have to remember that, like, even the craziest journey, the Dodgers went on multiple losing streaks last year.

0: What was the outcome there? And they also dealt with the most injuries. So I'm just saying, like, I know it sucks. Us as Reds fans, we're forged in fire. And you know, we're very skeptical, and it's hard for us to remain hopeful because we feel like we're watching the same thing play out. But we have Suarez here, and he'll be the first person to tell you, positive vibes only. Let's see what happens at the end of May. Hey, it's a skid. It sucks, I know. Mm-hmm. But at the same time, it's going to make it that much sweeter when we see the boys come out of it. And I have to say really one thing really quick. Tyler Stevenson is the most unlucky player to ever swing the bat right now. I cannot say anything else.
1: It's like, painful this guy, to watch him. It's painful, isn't it?
0: He barrels it up constantly and just is unlucky. His BABIP has to be off the charts. But at the same time, just a controlled rant, but I want to say to the Reds fans out there, remain hopeful and at least get to the end of May and have positive vibes only. And at the end of May, then we can actually start to articulate future.
1: Matt, fantastic call. Call back again. I like that. Wait till the end of May, 2 months in, and then
0: it's
1: make
0: like
1: your...
0: my grandpa Clyde said, never give up on a team until the end of May, because only then you'll know if you should even watch, right?
1: Great stuff, Matt. Let's call back again sometime. Let's get to... Gabe, he's been holding a long time in Cincinnati. Hey, Gabe, what do you got?
2: Hey there.
1: Hey, man.
2: Can you hear me?
1: I got you. You got the floor, my friend.
2: Awesome. Well, Matt, don't know that guy. He had some really good words to say.
1: He did. I was ready to push back a little bit on Matt, but he kept making much sense because I was thinking back to that 06 Cardinals team. And then I'm thinking, well, they had Pujols and Molina and Scott Rolen and Jim Edmonds. And, they had a really good pitching staff. And I'm like, but, you know, his grandpa's advice about waiting till the end of May, as hard as it is, and it's so hard, it's extra hard for Reds fans, right, Gabe? It's extra hard because this is the same story you've been seeing year after year after year after year.
2: Well, and I can tell you something from straight honesty. I'm only 23 years old, so there hasn't been a whole lot of success witnessed for me as a Reds fan. I've heard the stories, the championships won from, you know, fathers, grandfathers passed down to me. But, you know, 23-year-old Reds fan sitting here, and I love that Matt brings up wait till the end of May, but unfortunately, as a fan... Yep. With this young tenure, I've yet to see a successful club really make it out of May from this ball club.
1: Well, and now let's talk about Gabe. Let's talk about that. I almost called you Jake. Jake, sorry about that, Gabe.
2: You're
1: 20. You know, I wrote a column at Cincinnati.com, and that's my day job. I'm a columnist for the Inquirer, and I wrote about this, and I touched on this a couple times in columns because I grew up a Red, so I'm 50 years old now, so, you know, I don't have the memories of the Big Red Machine, but I do of 1990 and Pete Rose's hit and, 95 and 99 and, you know, when they brought Junior here and on into obviously this century. Mm-hmm. I think about Eric Davis and guys like you. Like Eric Davis was going to be, he would have been a Hall of Famer had he stayed healthy. Like that's one of the all time mm-hmm. great Reds players. And I think about Barry Larkin and it's like, who do you have? And I feel for you. And I think about my own son who's 13, who's 10 years younger than you, who was born in 2012, the year they, you know, blew it against the Giants. Think about that. That was, you were 13 then. You were 13.
2: Those are bad memories. I remember I was in fourth grade sitting in.
1: You were younger than that, right? Yeah.
2: Sitting in Mrs. Hornfeck's classroom. We were listening to it on the radio. And I remember just the Cueto home run. I you're bringing back bad flashbacks for me here. And I'm not old enough to have to deal with that stuff yet.
1: Right. But I feel for you because like it's so crazy to think of a generation you. And, you know, a generation of Reds fans don't know winning baseball. Like not even a doggone like playoff series victory, like one wild card series victory. Like, no, you don't even know that. Like that just, it blows me away. Is what you were born what in oh you were born what 02 03
2: yeah 02
1: yeah
2: the riverfront was demolished the year I was born yep. and yep. I've seen unsuccessful teams come in and out of Great American Ballpark for my time being.
1: Oh man, it's tough.
2: It's something. I hate that.
1: Hang in there.
2: Negative. And like I've seen.
1: I know
2: I've
1: everybody tells you hang in there, man. There. Like it's coming. You know, it's like I want to believe that. Like I don't know.
2: Yeah. I don't know. It would just be nice to see some aggressive adjustments. I know it's May. I know it's you're told not to panic, but
1: yeah,
2: it feels like a team that's been struggling a lot longer than just these 2 months. And I know we've gotten new pieces, but this is the same crew that we've had for quite some time. And it feels like we've been trying to develop this crew for a long time.
1: Yep.
2: I mean, why is TJ Friedl hitting the leadoff spot? I don't want to get down a rabbit hole with anything specific,
1: but man.
2: I mean, like it's just,
1: I know.
2: Oh,
1: it's brutal. Like when you're starting out with really the top and the bottom of that lineup is they're both out machines. I mean, TJ Friedl batting 188. He's getting on base. I mean, he's got an on-base percentage of 265.
2: I mean, where's the ceiling?
1: Like mix. I agree with you. Mix it up. I mean, throw somebody else up there. And I don't know who it would be, and I don't know what, you know. I mean, Matt McClain's not doing much better. He's at least getting on base a little more.
2: Well, that's the worst part is who do you point to? There's not a next guy to step up and take that
1: that's
2: role.
1: Right. That's right. Gabe, thanks.
2: It's frustrating.
1: Gabe, we got lots of calls and call back sometime, man. That was good stuff. Yeah. Thanks, man.
2: I appreciate it.
1: Thank you. Let's get to, man, James has been hanging in there for a minute now, or 24. James in Cincinnati, how you doing, man?
3: I'm doing good. How about yourself, man?
1: Good. Hey, thanks for calling in. What's on your mind? You got any answers for us, or is this – what's your answer?
3: Of course, you know, it's a crazy fit. And, I mean, you guys, I've heard everybody talk. I tell you, you know, it's okay to get one good bat, but you need more than one good bat.
1: You do, and here's the thing: you go out and you get that bat, $15 million for Suarez, and 49 home runs last year, with the hope of, you know, coming back to Great American Ballpark, and heck, if he even hits 35 or 40 here, you know, that's a huge upgrade. But you know, the problem is you're right, and then now that he's out of the lineup, he's injured. Yeah, you're back to where you've been really the last few years, and relying on the Ellies and the young guys, and you know, the Spencer Steers, the TJ Friedels, and it's like at some point, you know, I'm not super high on Ellie, but I'm not super down on him.
3: But, I mean, I'm playing. You know, I'm sorry. The thing about it is, with the pitching staff, it sucks. They're getting hurt, but they did a good job getting the pitching staff, but they need to get more bats. So they can't rely on what these young kids are doing. And the other teams have picked up on the other our guys that have, you know, have nothing.
1: No, you're right. James, thanks for your call. Let's get to some more calls here. Let's go to Bob in Sarasota, former spring training home of the Cincinnati Reds, home of Ed Smith Stadium. Bob, how are you?
4: Yeah, you're good. How are you? Years ago, tax levy didn't get approved, and the Reds bolted.
1: Head to Arizona, and then now you got the Orioles there now, and they redid old Ed Smith Stadium. As Marty called it, tired old Ed Smith Stadium got upgraded. But what's on your mind, Bob?
4: Well, my thing is the Reds are mediocre. You know, as long as you got Benson still on the roster and some of these guys that's hitting 180, 200, it's the same old song. But to me, the difference this year is the division. Everybody else is winning. Even Pittsburgh, I think everybody's over 500. The Cubs are playing way out, you know, way over their heads. But the thing that really irks me is with Francona and this Trevino. What were they down tonight? 5-0. He brings Trevino in. To me, he's throwing in the towel.
1: At that point, they were down 9-0, I want to say.
4: Was it 9?
1: Yeah, okay. I believe they were at 9-0 at that point, yes.
4: I don't follow, you know, 100% because I can't get him on the radio down here at about 9:15, 9:30 at night. You can hear it. But I see Trevino in a lot of these box scores. And
1: yeah, they were down 9-0 when he came in. And Tony Santion gave up four runs and didn't get an out, and he really struggled tonight.
4: I just think he loses the respect of the players when he's done it probably what, 6-8 times this year. I think
1: Tommy Thrall said this is now, and I don't have it up in front of me, but I believe this is Trevino's. This was his fourth pitching outing or pitching appearance this season. The backup catcher.
4: Yeah, I know he's pitched a lot. I think that loses the respect. You know, like the play that catcher made last night, that's a little league ball there, you know, where your head's not in the game. Francona should do some kind of disciplinary, you know, set this guy out, give him a break. Maybe it's a mental issue or whatever, but I think Francona's lost the ship. But I'll listen to your comments. Good show. Have a good night. Thanks,
1: Bob. Bob in Sarasota. Good stuff. We got folks calling in from all over the country. Let's go all the way out to the West Coast and in Oregon. And we were already out of the West Coast. We had Mike from L.A. earlier. Let's go to Oregon and Dave. Dave, you got any answers? Hey. You got any answers to the Cincinnati Reds Club?
5: No, I need answers from you. I need therapy. I am really, really bummed out. I caught that. It was spring fever plus my Reds. What the hell's going on, Sal Stewart? I'm like, I was like just awestruck. It really feels like it's something we haven't felt in a long time. I think as Reds fans, that excitement and then that gut punch.
1: All right, Dave, take a deep breath. Sit back in your recliner. Grab your cup of hot tea, Earl Grey tea. Do you have a hot towel that you can put over your forehead? And try to just release all your feelings about the Cincinnati Reds right now and think about something other than them.
5: Well, and here's the extra profound thing is I have never been so excited about my Bengals and my Bearcat basketball at the same time like this. So
1: isn't it tough?
5: Just be happy.
1: I know. You know, it's funny. And thanks, and Dave, thanks for your call. And we're going to get to some other calls here. But I was going through. I'm doing this project for the Inquirer, Cincinnati.com on the 21st century biggest letdowns. And I'll tell you what, biggest sports letdowns in Cincinnati of this century since 2000. That's going to come out on Cincinnati.com and the Inquirer here soon. But going through that, it is depressing because it's like nothing ever aligns. You can never have it so good here where the Bengals, the Reds, and Bearcats basketball are all good and all have hope and are all in a position where, you know what, you got hope and they might have a shot this year. And you think after the way the Reds started this season, and we all know it's a long season, and we still a long way to go, obviously. But, man, eight games is, that's painful. And that dredges up a lot of hurt feelings and a lot of here we go again kinds of like hopelessness. And it's like, all right, you drop three or four in a row and okay, whatever. And, you know, okay, the pitching's, we know they got the pitching depth. Well, you can't say that now because the pitching depth is spread thin. Okay, well, you know what? They got Suarez and the lineup's, well, nope, Suarez is hurt. And so you don't know when he's coming back. So you don't really have that hope to cling to right now. And you're sitting here like, is this ever going to end? Is this losing streak now at 8 after tonight's 10-0 loss to the Houston Astros? And then it starts snowballing on you. Your thoughts start snowballing and you're like, yeah, well, maybe the Bengals are going to, you know, they did great in free agency and they got Sexy Dexy and it's like, all right, maybe I can start having some hope for them and think about them because, you know, but then you're like, wait a minute, it's May the 8th. Like, I can't give up on the Reds yet, right? No. No, you can't. Let's go to Jimmy in Richmond, Indiana. We're all over the country. We're back here in the tri-state, or generally the tri-state area, with Richmond, Indiana. Jimmy, what do you got?
6: Yeah, when is the last time that they brought in a Trevino player to pitch this early in the season. Now, I think he's been in at least three times, maybe four times. When's the last time the Reds have asked a player, position player, to come in and pitch and get him out of the game?
1: That's a great. Well, this is and thanks for your call, Jimmy. I've got to run here to a break, but I'll answer your question. I don't have the game log up, but to confirm what was said earlier, this is now the fourth appearance just so far of the season. It's May 8th. We're just barely a little over a month into the season, and Jose Trevino, the backup catcher, has now made his fourth pitching appearance. We got to get to a break. 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
21: Until one day, everything just shatters open.
23: At approximately 9 o'clock this morning, as law enforcement was moving through various sectors of the property, an individual, without warning, shot a Georgia State Patrol trooper.
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27: Awaiting an answer from Iran. With a 10 o'clock report, I'm Brady Hopkins. Breaking now, the Trump administration now forced to bide their time as peace talks with Iran appear to come to a halt. ABC's Martha Raddatz has the details.
28: The two countries trying to agree on a framework for peace talks. The U.S. has submitted a one-page proposal. Secretary of State Marco Rubio saying he expected an answer from Iran today, but that answer still has not come. A spokesman for Iran's foreign ministry saying we are not bound by their deadline.
27: As the U.S. awaits for Iran's response on peace talks, American forces have opened fire on Iranian oil tankers in an effort to enforce a blockade of Iranian ports. Iran is calling the strikes a reckless military escalation at an already delicate moment. It's time to check the roads, the latest traffic and weather together. Roads are looking great right now on this Saturday evening and not seeing real any major issues right now. Just a report right now, the 275 East at 5 Mile Road looks to be some slow traffic. It looks to be an accident right now on, according to Google Maps. It doesn't look like to be too much of a delay, but just a heads up, if you are heading in that direction, there are also going to be maintenance work on that as well. Now let's get your latest forecast from 9 First Warning Chief Meteorologist Steve Raleigh.
29: Now the latest forecast from the Jake Sweeney Chevrolet Weather Center. 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
30: In the tri-state weather heading for daybreak, we still have pockets of rain and a chance through daybreak. A 7 a.m. temperature of 53. After the showers, it's then some sunshine later, a high of 74. At night fair, down to 54. And on Mother's Day, we still have a chance of rain and showers, especially in the evening, a high of 69. From your severe weather station, I'm 9 First Warning Chief Meteorologist Steve Raleigh. 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
27: 59 degrees right now here in Cincinnati. We have received reports that a woman is dead after the active shooter alert that was issued earlier today in Lachlan. Sandy Collins reports with more details.
31: They called it an active shooter situation. It happened about 2:45 on Friday afternoon at Arise Auto Center on North Wayne Avenue in Lachlan. Hamilton County emergency alerts warned nearby residents to shelter in place because of a high risk of injury or death. That warning was lifted a couple of hours later. One witness claimed a woman who worked at the scrapyard was shot and killed in a robbery. We are waiting on official word from police. I'm Sandy Collins, News Radio 700 WLW.
27: The victim's identity is not being released at this time while authorities are notifying family members. The suspect is described as a black or Hispanic male between 25 and 35 years old with long braids or dreadlocks. He was last seen running south toward the Gardner Park area, and anyone with information is asked to call the Hamilton County Sheriff's Office or Crime Stoppers. 3 years after then-President Joe Biden stood in front of the Brent Spence Bridge to announce federal funding for a new bridge over the Ohio River, construction is set to begin where the $4.4 billion project will be

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7: 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I'm your host, Jason Williams. Joe Waddell is our tonight's producer. The phone lines have lit up after the Reds suffer a 10-0 loss and suffer. It seems like a strong word, but when you think it's their eighth consecutive loss, yeah, pretty tough. Before I get to the calls, it's time to salute our Stone Statement star of the game, brought to you by Stone Statements. Make a statement with your countertops. 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Astros starter Mike Burrows really stuck to the Reds tonight, and by far his best outing of the season, going 7 scoreless innings, allowing just 3 hits, a walk. He struck out 6 to win his first game since April 1st. Yes, since April 1st. Looking at Mike Burrows' numbers, you know, he lowered his season ERA to 5.04. You see a guy like that on the mound, you're coming home after losing 7 straight to your division foes, Pittsburgh and Chicago. You got Nick Lodolo back. You got to be licking your chops when you see a guy like Mike Burrows on the mound, who has been, you know, pretty middling for the most part this season. His last outing, he went 6 innings, allowed 3 runs. Prior to that, 5 innings, 2 runs, 4 2/3, 4 runs. Had a in mid-April, 6 innings.

0: allowed six runs. I mean, you're talking about a guy like, you know, this is the kind of guy, if you're the Reds, you should be getting right against, and you should be ending a losing streak. But it's baseball. And the current state of baseball here in Cincinnati ain't real good right now. But let's open those phone lines back up. 513-749-7000-800, the big one. Is it time to panic? Is it time to freak out? Are you one of these like, okay, well, it's all right. Hey, it's the first week of May. They just lost their 8th straight. Think back. I mean, the Dodgers had all kinds of injuries last year. We had a caller earlier, Gabe, who referenced the 2006 St. Louis Cardinals that had three 8-game losing streaks over the course of that season. Although they also had Yadier Molina and Albert Pujols and Scott Rolen in their lineup as well. And last I checked, Reds don't have anybody like those guys in their lineup, especially with Eugenio Suarez on the shelf right now with an injury. But let's go to the guy who's been on hold the longest is Benedict out in Anderson Township. And Benedict, thanks for hanging in there. What's on your mind?
1: Yeah, hey, thanks, Jason. You know, hey, we can talk about players every day, mm-hmm. as we have for years. Let's talk about the biggest problem, ownership. Remember back in August 2022, 4 years ago, Phil Castellini, who fell out of a lucky holy hole like Mike Brown did. And then he said, where are they going to go? Meaning Reds fans. The family owns the franchise like real estate. They're going to hold on to it till it appreciates tenfold, like the WNBA team the Reds are. They can eat a bag of Ricks. Tell them, oh, I said hi, and go Flyers.
0: Well, there we go. Thanks, Benedict. Let's jump to Grandpa Mike up in Dayton. Grandpa Mike, how are we?
2: I'm doing good. How about you?
0: I'm good.
2: I thought that was kind of comical myself.
0: Yeah. But I mean, Benedict, he'd been on hold for a while, and he had that laid out there, and he succinctly had his say.
2: No, that's fine. I appreciate everybody's opinion.
0: Yeah, absolutely.
2: I have two things.
0: Yes.
2: I judge a season in four quarters, from opening day to Memorial Day.
0: Uh-huh.
2: And see where you are at that point. From Memorial Day to July 4th, see where you are at that point.
0: Uh-huh.
2: And then from there to Labor Day. And after Labor Day, it's on, hey, whatever happens, happens.
0: Right. I mean, you're either in it or you're not at that point, pretty much, exactly. For the most part.
2: And that's where I look at it.
0: Yep.
2: And the other thing is, one thing, I'm a diehard, I've talked to you guys before.
0: Yeah.
2: I'm a diehard Yankee fan. I'm a diehard Reds fan. I've been here in Dayton now 16 years, and I know a bunch of players in the minors for the Reds who I talk to. Anyway, I regress. But I'm really getting tired of hearing these guys are young.
0: Yeah, Grandpa Mike. I cut you off. Keep going there, because this is one that gets me too. Go ahead.
2: Think about it. Okay. Other than Sal Story, obviously he's in a second year technically, but he's still a rookie.
0: Mm-hmm.
2: Other than take him out of the equation. Pretend he's not on the team. You've got all these other guys who have been here 3, 4, 5, 6, 7, 8 years. It's time you play. If you're not doing it, get rid of them. They've done it before.
0: Well, Grandpa Mike, thanks for your call. No. And I'm going to jump to some other calls, but I do want to weigh in on what you said there. You're exactly right. And at some point, and now we're back to now with Suarez out of, you know, the $15 million bat that they went out and got over the offseason, and now with him back out of there, you're basically back to the same team you've had over the last few years. And we all know what the results have been there. It's been so close. I can't get over the hump. I can't. And Grandpa Mike, you're exactly right. At what point do you cross that threshold that, hey, yeah, these guys aren't kids anymore? And you mentioned, certainly rookie Sal Stewart. You know, it is still it's still kind of crazy to think how young Matt McLean and Ellie De La Cruz are. You know, they still got them for a while, but it's like at some point, you're right. You can't use that "we're a young ball club" excuse for a whole lot longer. I don't think. I really don't think so. And honestly, maybe you've already run out of time on that, because Reds fans are frustrated. And, you know, we're going on 31 years now since they've won a doggone playoff series, and people don't want to hear all next year, or they're young, or give them time. And yes, it's baseball. And yes, you need time. And yes, crazy things happen. 1 week you're in first place. A little over a week later, you're in last place, looking hopeless. And that's the state of the Cincinnati Reds right now. Let's go to Dwayne in Cincinnati, who wants to weigh in. Hey, Dwayne.
3: Hi, Dwayne. Hey, Jason.
0: Hey, man.
3: Hey, first-time caller, long-time listener of 36 years
0: and
3: 50 years.
0: Wow,
3: from
0: thanks for calling. Yeah.
3: 1990. You're welcome. Hey, Grandpa Mike, I mean, I understand what he's saying tonight, but what we have to take away from all this is, as us fans, from the first baseball game till now, about 2 weeks ago, we all felt that, hey, they look real. They look like they have something. They look like they have something to give to me, the chance to make it to the World Series.
0: Mm-hmm.
3: We all saw that. And the thing we need to do is, let's kind of overlook this. Let them give them time to reset, get them back in the batting groove again, get them back in the pitching. And I want everybody to know this. The injuries happen because when you're pitching as hard as you can, the best you can, that tells you right there that when injuries happen, they're doing the best they can. Okay? Mm-hmm. Let's not take that away from the Reds. This team has what it takes to make it to the World Series. Now, I feel like we're all feeling like we're living in the movie Major League. But from what I've
0: right
3: seen
0: now,
3: in the
0: yeah,
3: first
0: this week,
3: game,
0: yeah.
3: Yeah, exactly. Exactly. From the first time, the first game to 2 weeks ago, we all felt this is real. This team is mm-hmm. real. They've got what it takes. And just let this overlook this. They'll get through this. We got a long way to go. And that's going to happen. Can you imagine what this city would be like if we won the World Series? Can you imagine?
0: Give me goosebumps, Dwayne, because I've had this discussion with a lot of people.
3: I agree.
0: There would be nothing like it. And I'm even talking about if the Bengals won
3: Absolutely.
0: The Super Bowl, or if you know UC
3: Absolutely.
0: Won a national. Like
3: How
0: there would be nothing like
3: Super
0: the
3: Bowl.
0: Reds winning the World Series. Yep, in this town.
3: What would that do to the city? My God, the city would just, everybody be clapping, everybody be shaking hands, everybody be at the stores talking about the Reds, how it smiles on their faces, everything, man. We got what it takes, and I saw that in the first part of the season to this year. I saw that, and I felt real about it. I told my brother down in Tampa, my God, he went and saw the Tampa. Saw the Reds down in Tampa mm-hmm. when they played at Tampa, and they had a great time. They won their three games, man. And they said, this game, this team is real. Now, yeah, we got a little stumbling block to go through, but just keep in mind, I'm talking to all you Reds fans out there. I'm talking to all the Reds players out there. Mm-hmm. You've got what it takes. You showed us that. Just Wink. Get over this and we'll make it.
0: Wow. Beautifully said, and you bring in a voice,
3: absolutely
0: a positive voice amid
3: absolutely.
0: A tough time, and it's very appreciated.
3: Yeah.
0: Your first call went fantastic,
3: yes.
0: Dwayne. Thanks so much. Call back again sometime. Let's go to Kevin in Tennessee. He's been hanging in there, chomping at the bit. Kevin, what do you got? What's on your mind? You got some positive stuff for us. You got some answers, or you got a rant?
4: Jason, first time caller.
0: Oh, thanks. Huh? That's
4: and
0: great.
4: Listening,
0: my first time. Hey, by the way, it's first time. My first time hosting Extra Innings. I fill in other shows on WLW, but my first time doing Extra Innings. I'm having a blast because so many great callers.
4: Well, I hope you have a good blast, and please don't take nothing personal.
0: No, not at all.
4: I'm saying it from the gut.
0: Absolutely.
4: 60-year-old man. 60-year-old man just battled stage 4 cancer and beat it.
0: Ah, yeah.
4: Was given 3 months to live, and I'm still here.
0: Ah, man, so, you give me goosebumps. It's so awesome.
4: So we're
0: celebrate life, man. Love it.
4: That's my positive. Now
0: that's a big one. Congratulations.
4: This team, thank you, sir.
0: And you and your family, yes.
4: Thank you. This team starts with Nick Crow. The garbage that they go out and buy every year, minor league contracts, and the players come up and they don't work. One has Nathaniel Lowe. I give him credit. He should be playing, should be DHing or playing first base the rest of the year or until he gets coached. But this team starts with the GM, in my book, because Mr. Castellini is not going to spend no money. So it starts with Nick Crow making a trade or doing something. But right now where they're hurting at, T.J. Friel is not having a season like he had last year. He has not been the leadoff hitter he needs to be. Now, when Eugenio Suarez comes back, Key Brian Hayes needs to be sent down to AAA. He ain't cutting it. 125, 130 batter, don't cut it in my book. Don't cut it. Don't cut it. It ain't going to work. It ain't going to work. Ask Johnny Bench. Ask Tony Perez, all of them. How many of them would have played back in the 70s or in the 60s if they were batting 125? They would have been on the bench.
0: Yep.
4: Okay?
0: Yep.
4: And body language on this team tonight, I watched. I was paid $199 for the MLB app this year.
0: I know what you're going to say here. Yes.
4: I couldn't get FanDuel.
0: Yep.
4: So I paid that to watch the Reds this year, and I wish I'd never done it because they seem like in the month of May they have not tried. And tonight, watching with them getting beat 9-0, I look at Ellie De La Cruz and Matt McClain laughing and grinning to the Houston Astros who are kicking their butt.
0: Yep, I noticed that too. I'm glad you saw that, Kevin.
4: They're laughing. Okay, Spencer Steer comes up, bases loaded, and can't choke up on the bat and put a ball in play and hit one. But when they're getting the crap beat out of them, you hit one 450 feet. It's just things like it. It's not working, and it's the same old thing every year, every year. Mr. Kroll, if you're listening, please step up to the plate and make a trade. Do something. Mr. Castellini, get your checkbook out. Spend some money. Now, this ain't Terry Francona. The man's won before. I'm not going to blame him yet. They've seen on my phone tonight they're wanting to fire him already.
0: Nah, it
4: starts at the first. But let me tell you this. When you enter the Kentucky Derby, you can't win with a jackass horse. You got to put a thoroughbred in there. And we're going up against the Cardinals, the Brewers, and the Cubs who go out and they make these deals every year, and they work. And even the Pirates, who's had our number now for the last 2 years, went out and got four players to help them out, and proof's in the pudding.
0: The Reds
4: keep on going and buying, getting minor league contract players, trying to bring them up and hoping they win. And
0: Kevin. All right, I got to run. I got to get to a break, but it's hey, a nice you laid it out there. Take a deep breath. There's another game tomorrow. Lots of people on hold. Mike in Lewis Center, John out in Maryland, Jack in Sharonville, Greg is in Oregon, another call from Oregon, many, many more. I'm going to get to you on the other side of the break here. 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
22: A Friday night shooting at Fountain Square has left one man dead and a suspect in custody with the 1030 report. I'm Travis Laird, breaking now. Cincinnati police responded to reports of gunfire at Fountain Square around 8:30 Friday night, and upon arriving at the scene, officers found a male victim suffering from a gunshot wound. Interim Police Chief Adam Henney confirmed that man later died from his injuries. Authorities say a suspect was quickly apprehended. They remain in custody. Details regarding the identity of the victim and the motive behind the shooting have not yet been released, but officers continued to investigate the downtown crime scene late on Friday. Now, let's take a look at the latest traffic and weather together. No major accidents or slowdowns to report, but we got the left lane blocked on 275 West right around 5 Mile Road. They're doing a little maintenance there. It's got it going a little bit slow there. Not too bad, just to keep an eye out for it.
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23: In the tri-state weather, as we head for our Saturday morning, we'll continue to see scattered showers through daybreak. A 7 a.m. temperature of 53. Later for our Saturday Saturday, it's gradual sunshine and a high of 74. Fair 54 at night. And then for our Sunday Mother's Day, still areas of rain, a chance of storms, a high of 69. From your severe weather station, I'm 9 First Warning Chief Meteorologist Steve Raleigh. 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
1: Right now we got 61 degrees and overcast skies at beautiful historic Lunkin Airport. Commuters on Cincinnati's west side will need to find alternate routes next week as the Western Hills Viaduct shuts down for multiple days. The city says daytime closures will happen between from 9 a.m. to 3 p.m. Monday through Friday. And again, the following Tuesday through Friday, Duke Energy is using helicopters and cranes to relocate high voltage transmission lines before the planned replacement bridge projects begins this summer. The Ohio Department of Transportation says drivers should expect delays of 15 to 30 minutes, and they suggest Hopple Street or Freeman Avenue as detours. A fatal robbery in Lockland Friday afternoon left a 30-year-old female cashier dead. Investigators with the Hamilton County Sheriff's Office say the woman chased after a suspect who tried to grab cash from her business on North Wayne Avenue. She was shot and killed, prompting a temporary shelter-in-place order that has since been lifted. The suspect fled southbound toward Gardner Park. They remain at large. A Claremont County man is facing up to 22 years in prison after admitting to a massive investment scam. Cody Wynn has pleaded guilty to 15 counts of grand theft after swindling more than $1 million from investors. Authorities say Wynn quickly promised quick returns from automated Amazon storefronts, but instead spent the cash on personal purchases and advertising. He's agreed to pay $400,000 in restitution. Tensions are boiling over in the Strait of Hormuz. U.S. forces disabled two Iranian oil tankers Friday after exchanging fire with Iranian forces overnight. The U.S. military says it thwarted attacks on three Navy ships and struck back at Iranian military facilities. Secretary of State Marco Rubio told reporters that if Iran threatens Americans, they will be blown up. The conflict casts serious doubt on the recent ceasefire. And the Bengals have officially inked 5 of their 7 draft picks to contracts. The team signed 4th rounders Connor Liu and Colby Young, along with Brian Parker II, Jack Andrews, and Landon Robinson. The Bengals have also added 11 college free agents to the roster and claimed linebacker Swayze Bozeman off waivers from the Giants. And finally, the Cincinnati Reds were shut out by the Houston Astros in their series opener Friday night. The Astros cruised to a 10-0 victory at Great American Ballpark. Reds shortstop Ellie De La Cruz managed a first-inning double, but the offense sputtered from there as Houston belted multiple home runs in late innings. Reds still winless in May, having been swept by the Pirates. That's 8 in a row. We'll see if they go for 9 tomorrow at 4:10. Our coverage begins at 3:10 with the inside pitch right here on The Big One. Next update is at 11. Breaking news anytime. I'm Travis Laird, News Radio 700 WLW.
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0: 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My name is Jason Williams from the Cincinnati Inquirer, Cincinnati.com. Taking you all the way to midnight, taking your calls. Reds lose 10-0. The losing streak extended to 8. That's painful to say. 8 games. Before we jump back to the calls, and thanks so much. Great calls tonight, and I know we got so many more on hold, but it's time to salute our Skyline Chili Feeling Good Player of the Game. Brought to you by Skyline Chili. Feeling good? It's Skyline time. And this guy clearly is feeling pretty good because he's back on the mound after a 2-year layoff and 3 Tommy John surgeries. TJ Antone makes his second appearance of the season tonight. He made his season debut a few nights ago in Chicago. Pitched a scoreless inning there in relief. Tonight, went another inning. Gave up a double to Jose Altuve, who really... It wasn't a bad pitch. He just Altuve just kind of went with it and whacked a double. Antone gave up a run. 16 pitches, 11 strikes. That guy's got to be feeling pretty good right now. So he is our Skyline Chili Feeling Good Player of the Game. TJ Antone, welcome back, bud. So what a cool story. You know, as tough as things are right now for the Reds. What a model, you know, if you've got a young baseball fan in your house who loves playing baseball, he's just getting into baseball, or he's just, you know, a few years into playing youth baseball, and you think about all the life lessons that baseball teaches you. I coach both my sons in baseball, and we've gone through lots of ups and lots of downs and everything in between, and all the life lessons that sport teaches you. It is the hardest sport. USA Today, several years ago, did a big deep dive on what is the hardest thing to do in baseball, and that's to hit it. What is the hardest thing to do in all of sports, and that's to hit a baseball. Overall, it is the hardest sport there is, and the mental part of it. And for TJ Antone to come back from 3 major reconstructive elbow surgeries. What an inspiration to anyone, to kids, to if you're 95 years old. That's pretty doggone cool. So TJ Antone, tip of the cap to you. Let's jump back to our calls here. Reds lose. We've had a nice mix of calls tonight. We've had some good positive things dropped in. We've had some good honesty dropped in. We've had a little bit of optimism. We've had a little bit of a little hopelessness. And you know what? That's the nature of being a fan of the Cincinnati Reds. And I don't think it's necessarily so much in the past week, but in the past several decades, really. The ups and the downs, and a lot of downs and a lot of downs. And this one right here feels like a real gut punch, because that 20-win April, one of their best Aprils in franchise history, to be in first place in what's shaping up to be a really tough NL Central just a little over a week ago, and now to be in last place, just 1 game over 500, getting pounded tonight by the Houston Astros, who have one of the worst pitching staffs in all of baseball, and they shut you down, only give up five hits. The Reds get five hits tonight. They go 1-for-6 with runners in scoring position. And on this eight-game losing streak, are you ready for this one? The Reds are just 10-for-58 with runners in scoring position. That is a 172 batting average. 172 batting average with runners in scoring position during this eight-game losing streak. And it's just like, man, isn't this the same thing we were talking about last year and the year before that? They can't get a hit. They can't get timely hits. I mean, tonight they couldn't do anything. You know, and how many games have been like that? You know, I mean, tonight the bullpen wasn't good. Other TJ Antone was fine, you know, for the most part. But like Nick Lodolo comes back, four runs and five in the third innings. I'm not sure you can ask for much more from that guy in his first game back. His first major league game pitch since last season. Certainly his season debut tonight after coming back from those blister issues. You know, you think they're coming home against the bad pitching, struggling Houston Astros. You got Nick Lodolo coming back. You're home after a long road trip. All right, time to put an end to this losing streak, get this thing going, and wah, wah, they come out. Five hits, 1-for-6 with runners in scoring position. Same old story as what was on the road trip. Bullpen, not good. And the Reds lose 10-0. Let's get to the calls. Greg is in Oregon. And Greg, you've been hanging in there forever, and thank you for hanging in there. And what's on your mind? Are you in Oregon, the state of Oregon?
4: State of Oregon.
0: You're our second caller from Oregon tonight. And Greg, what's on your mind?
4: Well, you know, I mean, I have to sit there and say, like, my biggest issue is, like, why is Kroll calling the shots here? I mean, like, I look at it like we have more money tied up in our third base position, which no one's hitting over 230.
0: I'm having a little bit of a hard time hearing you. I don't know if I'm on speakerphone, Greg, or you said something about the third base position. Were you talking about Key Brian Hayes?
4: Any better now? I'm just talking about the third base position overall.
0: Uh-huh.
4: I mean, we have Suarez, we have Hayes, and let's not forget we're paying Candelario $15 million this year. That's horrible.
0: Why you got to remind us of that in the middle of an eight-game losing streak?
4: Because I'm sitting here thinking, like, how does Kroll have this job? Like, literally, like, we've literally spent so much money trying to fill a power-hitting position on the team, and we can't fill it. And well, we waited too long.
0: Go ahead, keep going. Yeah.
4: I was just going to say, we waited too long when it came down to Candelario, and we were forced into signing him, and it was a horrible signing. And then Lord knows what happened with the whole Key Brian Hayes acquisition. I mean, no offense to the guy. I don't mean to slam on anyone. He's a great fielder, but he can't hit. He's hitting like 116 right now.
0: Yeah, officially, you're right. I got him as 134 here, but what's the matter of that's neither here nor there. Your point is well taken. And you know, I look at this, Greg, and I look at it like it's like this is like them having a pitcher still hitting. You know, the DH has been here long enough now, but it's almost like they've got a guy who's like basically like it's the pitcher who's hitting in the ninth hole right now. That's how bad it is. And I mean, it's bad. It's and like, how, I don't know how much. I just don't know. And I said this earlier that, you know, if you had a strong lineup, and then you had that guy, you know, as the best defensive third baseman in there, you know what? I think, sure, you can live with that. But, I mean, you go up and down this order, and I'll tell you, you know, go flip it up back up to the top there, and TJ Friedl is just not getting it done, man. I mean, a .265 on base percentage, like, you know, you're already starting out with an automatic out to start the game, and it's It's killing him right now.
4: I went down and saw McClain in spring training, and I was jacked.
0: He had a great spring.
4: Back.
0: Yep.
4: He's back. But then all of a sudden, it's like we're in this. I'm like, so are you realistically at one point, when do you call up Arroyo?
0: Good question.
4: You kind of got to think about it, right? I mean, he can play second. He can play short. Ellie has to have a day off at some point.
0: Well, Arroyo's the best shortstop really in the organization.
4: Exactly. Yep. So, and he's hitting plus 300 right now with a few homers, more than McClain's doing. Like, when do you call him up? It's like we're like just stuck in this, like, weird. I don't know if it's a player-friendly organization where we just feel like we can't hurt people's feelings, but, geez, you got to win, you know?
0: Bingo. Greg, hey, great call, Greg. Thanks for hanging in there. I got a bunch of other calls to get to, but appreciate you hanging in there and calling in all the way across the country. And let's go to the other side of the country. John is in Maryland. And, John, what's on your mind?
5: Yeah, how you doing?
0: Good.
5: As far as Marte, I know they sent him down to the minor leagues. Is it time to give up on Marte?
0: To give up on him? Or to call him back up?
5: I don't know. It's kind of frustrating. I thought he would be a good hitter for the Reds.
0: Yeah, and I still think he's got a shot I really do, John. I think that this is a guy who, he had the steroid or the PED thing. What was that, 2 years ago now? And then I thought, when Tito, they went to spring training last year. I mean, I remember I always go to spring training for a week in my job at the Inquirer, and I'm like, the guy was persona non grata, but they were going to make him earn it. And then, the way he embraced right field, and I know he's defensive liability right now, but I don't think they've given up on him. But it's just a matter of, the guy's got to figure it out both in the field and at the plate. And, he was one of those guys they got when they tore everything down in 2022, when they started trading off all those guys. That was one of the prospects they got. So certainly not time to give up on him yet. But, you're right. I mean, that's another guy that it's time. Like, you got to start seeing some consistency. And, John, thank you for your call. Let's jump to Mike in Lewis Center. Lewis Center, I believe, is suburban Columbus. Is that right, Mike?
6: Yeah, Jason, it is.
0: Hey, Mike.
6: I consider myself a pretty hardcore Reds fan.
0: Yeah.
6: I've watched virtually every pitch this year. I drove to Pittsburgh and sat in 38-degree weather to watch them get beat 17-7 or whatever that score was.
0: You're right. It was 17-7. Yep.
6: Yep. And I was at GABP tonight watching them get their butts kicked by the Astros.
0: Yeah.
6: And, the longer I sat there watching that game, the madder I got. And, I got the car, I'm driving home with my wife, and I'm just stewing in the anger from it. And then I just realized, I've got 2 hours to be in the car, and I thought, this team really isn't good enough for me to be this mad.
0: Yeah. Boom. Bingo. I mean, Mike.
6: At the beginning of the season.
0: Mike, you couldn't have said that any better. I mean, at the end of the day, you're exactly right. Go ahead.
6: Jason, at the beginning of the season, before one pitch was thrown, our management, our upper-level management, decided to build a team that was built around a pitching staff.
0: Yep.
6: And then they built around a pitching staff and an offense that was below average and thought that bringing in a big bopper in Suarez would solve that problem. And we find ourselves in a situation where we're missing our first two starters from what was considered to be the strength of the team. We're missing Suarez now. He's been gone about a week or so. So the big bopper we brought in is gone.
0: Yep.
6: So, the strength of our team is not there. Our savior on offense is not there. And as a result of that, as a result of him not hitting behind Stewart right now, Stewart's not getting anything to hit. He's having to swing at everything that's even close. So he's in a slump. And we've got our closer, who's now out for Lord knows how long.
0: Yep.
6: And I just think that we need to settle in and realize this team is limping and this team is not good right now. And so for us to get angry and us to get frustrated, is silly. I think we just need to be thankful that we're a game above 500 and we got two games against a crappy team coming up and maybe three games against a crappy team in the Nats coming up.
0: Yep.
6: And that's really the only saving grace we have, I think.
0: Well, Mike, I mean, you're exactly right. And digging down into the, you know, you're hitting on the big picture, but when you drill down into the points you're making, the ownership and the front office have left no room for error on this team, and you're exactly right. So now you take Suarez out of that lineup, and woof, I mean, you're looking at basically the same lineup that they've had the last few years that's not gotten it done. And, you know, so you're banking on that one bat, and you're banking on a lot of hope that young players take the next step. And at what point are they not young players anymore? And then you're banking on that pitching depth, and all of a sudden that pitching depth's not real deep anymore because there's a lot of injuries now.
6: Yeah, and, you know, when you have your first two starters out and your closer out, and – you know, when you looked up at the scoreboard at the beginning of the game, I noticed that four of our nine starters today had a batting average under 200. And I know batting average isn't a fancy stat anymore. It's all about OPS. They don't show the OPS. Lord knows what those would be. But when you have four starters on a Major League Baseball team hitting under 200,
0: yep,
6: you can't be surprised that you scored zero runs in the game.
0: I mean, you're exactly right. I mean, look at this. Your number one, your leadoff guy, and your number nine hitter. Your leadoff guy's batting 188. He's getting on base at a 265 clip. You're talking about you're starting the game with an out machine. So you're not getting things generated early there. And then, you know, Ke'Bryan Hayes, I said this earlier. I don't know if you heard me, but this is like the old days in the NL. You basically got a pitcher batting. I mean, this guy's batting 134. This guy, you know, there are pitchers that hit better than this guy. I mean, not anymore. I don't know because they don't hit anymore. But this is it. It reminds me of the days of the old NL when the pitcher's up. That's an automatic out because he's batting 125. Well, this guy's an everyday player and he's doing that. Like, yikes.
6: Yeah. So I guess what I'm saying is as a hardcore Reds fan as I am, I just have to realize they're just not very good.
0: Yeah.
6: And there really isn't an expectation for them to magically become good in the next month. If you like baseball, keep watching them and don't get mad when they lose. And if you care about how much they lose, go watch Dayton or, you know, go pick a new team. Because this team isn't going to be nine games over 500 again this season. I can tell you that right now.
0: I'm not going to argue with you on that, Mike. Hey, real quick, Mike, on a different note, did you stay for the mentalist after the game tonight?
6: You know, I didn't, but I was sitting next to a buddy of mine and about the seventh inning, I said, hey, I think that O's the mentalist started his routine early because he just made 5,000 people disappear in the seventh and about 10,000 people disappear in the eighth. So, he's pretty good. He was doing tricks before we even got out on stage.
0: Hey, we needed a good laugh, Mike. Hey, safe travels back to Lewis Center, you and your wife, and thanks for calling in and hanging in there, man. Thank you.
6: All right, bud. Thanks.
0: All right, let's, man, I needed that laugh on a night like this. You're listening to the Kelsey Chevrolet Extra Inning Show on 700 WLW.
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22: A tri-state cashier has lost her life after a robbery turned deadly in Lockland Friday afternoon with the 11 o'clock report. I'm Travis Laird, breaking now. The Hamilton County Sheriff's Office is searching for a suspect who fled southbound following a fatal shooting on North Wayne Avenue just before 2 p.m. on Friday. Investigators say a 30-year-old female cashier was shot and killed after chasing a suspect who attempted to grab cash from the business. The incident prompted a brief shelter-in-place order for the surrounding area, which has since been lifted. A co-worker described the victim as a loyal and pleasant person who was deeply rooted in her faith. The suspect is described as male, black, or Hispanic. Hispanic, approximately 25, 35 years old, with long hair, worn in braids or dreadlocks. Anyone with information is being urged to contact Crime Stoppers. Now, let's take a look at the latest traffic and weather together. No major accidents or slowdowns to report throughout the tri-state this hour.
1: Now the latest forecast from the Jake Sweeney Chevrolet Weather Center. 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
2: In the tri-state weather heading for daybreak, we still have pockets of rain and a chance through daybreak. A 7 a.m. temperature of 53. After the showers, it's then some sunshine later, a high of 74. At night fair, down to 54. And on Mother's Day, we still have a chance of rain and showers, especially in the evening, a high of 69. From your severe weather station, I'm 9 First Warning Chief Meteorologist Steve Raleigh. 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
22: Right now, 61 degrees and overcast at beautiful historic Lunkin Airport. Drivers traveling through northern Kentucky and Cincinnati will soon see ramp closures as part of the Brent Spence Companion Bridge project. The 12th Street and Martin Luther King Boulevard exits in Covington are slated to close May 20th. On the Ohio side, a construction schedule for additional lane shifts on I-75 near the old Lynn Street overpass is expected by the end of the month. Officials warn this will add to the already heavy congestion between the river and the Lachlan split. Cincinnati police have a suspect in custody following a deadly shooting at Fountain Square on Friday night. Interim Chief Adam Henney says officers found a man suffering from a gunshot wound around 8:30 p.m. He later died from his injuries. Details surrounding the incident remain limited as the investigation continues. Students and teachers are on edge after the educational platform Canvas was hit by a cyber attack. ABC's Matt Rivers has more on the ransom demands.
4: The program is used by teachers and students, upload assignments, communicate with each other, study, and check grades.
5: All my lecture materials are on it, so I have to like really get access to it.
4: From New York to Texas to California, some students logging on yesterday were greeted by this ransom note from the hacking group Shiny Hunters, warning their schools to negotiate a settlement. You have till the end of the day by 12 May 2026 before everything is leaked.
22: A voter-approved Democratic congressional redistricting plan in Virginia has been struck down by the state Supreme Court. That decision delivers a major blow to Democrats ahead of the midterms. The court ruled 4-3 that the Democratic-led legislature violated procedural rules by placing the amendment on the ballot while early voting was already underway. Democrats say they plan to file an emergency appeal to the U.S. Supreme Court. A legal battle is brewing between the ABC network and the Trump administration over the daytime talk show The View. In a strong filing to the FCC, ABC accused the administration of trying to chill free speech. The FCC is investigating whether the show should be subject to equal time rules for political candidates. ABC argues The View has operated under a bona fide news exemption for over 20 years. Cincinnati's rounding out its roster as the Bengals secured contracts with 11 undrafted free agents and 5 of their recent draft picks. Second rounder Cassius Howell and third rounder Takario Davis are the only two remaining unsigned picks. Cincinnati also picked up former Giants linebacker Swayze Bozeman off the waiver wire on Friday. And finally, rough night at Great American Ballpark as the Astros blanked the Cincinnati Reds 10-0. Nick Lodolo took the mound for the Reds but struggled to contain Houston's offense, to put it mildly. The Astros captured the momentum early on. They capped the night off with back-to-back homers in the ninth. Reds have lost their last 8. Game 2 of the series with the Astros commences tomorrow at 4:10. Our coverage begins at 3:10 right here on The Big One. Next update is at 11:30. Breaking news anytime. I'm Travis Laird, News Radio 700. WLW.
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2: 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My name is Jason Williams from the Cincinnati Inquirer, Cincinnati.com. Thank you so much for joining here tonight. Reds lose 10-0. The losing streak extended to 8 games. Ugh, yuck. Lots of calls, lots of great calls tonight, and they're going to continue on. But before I get to more calls, let's review the power play, the power player of the game, brought to you by Cincinnati Tax Resolution, powered by TOPH, 513-513-TOPH. If you have a massive IRS tax problem, don't live in fear. TOPH is here, and the power player of the game is Astros designated hitter Yordan Alvarez, who hit a 407-foot shot to right center, 2-run home run in the 6th inning to give the Astros a 4-0 lead. Alvarez has been on fire, man. He is the reigning American League Player of the Month in April after collecting 40 hits, including 10 home runs, and just in the month of April. Only 5 other guys in Major League history have done that in 1 month's time. 40 hits, 10 home runs. Yordan Alvarez is your Cincinnati Tax Resolution, powered by TOPH, power player of the game. Let's get back to the calls here. Lots of great calls tonight. And hey, I just said, you know, is it time to panic? Is it time to, you know, freak out? You know, when I look at this, I'm trying not to dwell on the negative. But you look at it and you look at this lineup and you see guys batting in the 100s and then you're like, you know, Eugenio Suarez, the guy they got to jolt this lineup, is out until potentially July. You've got now Emilio Pagan, the closer, out to potentially July. You got Brandon Williamson with the bum shoulder on the 60-day IL. You've got Rhett Lauder now with the shoulder. Obviously, Hunter Green is out until at least the second half of the season. You did get Nick Lodolo back tonight, 5 1/3 innings, gave up 4 runs. Not bad, not a bad night for him. I believe he walked, allowed one walk, 2 strikeouts, 5 hits, 4 runs. Certainly not great, but I mean, for the guy's first time back to get into the 5th and give up 4 runs, hey, you know what? You gave your team a shot. But it didn't matter. It didn't matter if he pitched well or not tonight. That offense was anemic again. 1-for-6 with runners in scoring position. Only 5 hits kind of scattered throughout the game. They load the bases in the 4th inning with 1 out. Then Spencer Steer hits a lazy fly ball to right field. And then Tyler Stevenson, who you're just one of those guys right now, batting 189. He strikes out on a pitch that's up and away, just flailing at it. And the Reds at that time were down 2-0, and that was their one big shot tonight. And, yeah, woof. But let's go to the calls, back to the calls, 513-749-7800, the big one. Mark is in Montgomery right down the street here. And, Mark, what's on your mind, my friend?
3: Well, you know, I'm a season ticket holder. I've had a 20 game package now for a number of years, and my problem is that, you know, if we go back to 2012 or whatever, yep, you know, the Reds ownership has never gone all in here and never done enough to improve these teams for any manager. When Dusty Baker was here, you know, when he needed a bat or a player, they were slow, reluctant to do anything there. They moved him out and brought in and let Brian Price run the show, and all they did with him is dismantle the team, and they never gave him a lineup or a team that he had any chance with. Mm-hmm. He goes out, in comes David Bell, and they basically did the same thing with Bell. You know, they dismantled the team and really didn't do anything.

0: to improve it. And then, you know, when his time ran out, they basically said, well, we need another voice here. They brought in Tito now, and they really haven't done anything to improve the team for him. I mean, this outfield has been bad for 4 years, and we still have the same outfield. So why would things change?
1: Oh, my gosh, Mark. I mean, you couldn't have said that better. And I don't think we talk about it enough. I mean, this outfield every year is just a patchwork, isn't it? It's just, you know, oh, yep, they go and got this guy off the scrap heap. Oh, you know, they traded or whatever. Can't remember how they got him. But J.J. Blade and Dane Myers, like, okay, great. There's the scrap heap signing of this year, and it's always an outfielder, and they're always patching it together. And then, you know, all right, we're going to try Nové Marte out there, and he's a wreck. You know, we still got Will Benson hanging around, and it's just like it's almost like they got a bunch of dime a dozen type of outfielders. TJ Friedl, you know, I mean, God love him. Yeah, got a lot of credit to that guy. The guy was a walk-on in college, and he went undrafted in the big leagues. I mean, anything that guy has accomplished is gravy in my mind. I mean, the fact that that guy bucked the odds and made it to the big leagues and has stuck. But I think, you know, I think things have kind of come back around for him. And, you know, he didn't look good tonight. You know, I mean, obviously at the plate. And then, I mean, he misplayed, or he had two goofs in the field. He misplayed that ball off the wall, and then he threw that ball inadvertently to third base, and it got through and allowed the runner to advance. And I don't mean to pick on him, because you go up and down that lineup, and it's just like, but you're exactly right. Why expect anything to change? And here's the thing. We all got excited about the fact that they went out and spent, wait for it, Mark. They went out and spent $15 million this offseason on Eugenio Suarez. Oh, my gosh. Like, let's face it, Mark. Let's face it. What they really should have done, or what, you know what, going all in would have been? Gone out and gotten Kyle Schwarber and Suarez. You got Schwarber, well, and you got him, the multi-year deal, and then you got Suarez as a complimentary 1 year deal, and you went all in, and it's like, you know, the work stoppage potentially next year, but all right, you're not paying anybody during a work stoppage, and Suarez is here on a 1 year deal. That to me would have been going all in, especially with this pitching depth. That's the one big bright spot of this team, and right now it's incredibly stretched thin because of all these guys are banged up. But you're right. Why expect anything to change? So now you take Suarez out of that lineup, and we're back to like, oh, you know what? Hope these young guys can really do it. Wasn't that the same thing we've been saying since doggone 2023? 23, well, 24, 25. Like, all right, well, let's see if Ellie can do it, and Steer and Friedl. And it's like same old. And I think we've seen a big enough sample size now that, you know, we're getting to that point where these guys aren't young anymore.
0: Well, I think the problem, the big problem here is, and I think the Reds are finding out, just like a lot of other teams have, that when you're trying to do and rebuild your team strictly through the draft and your minor league system, yep, what you're finding is for every guy that comes up here and with big minor league numbers and produces, two or three don't. And you just really can't do this anymore with the way the market is because of free agency and whatnot. You got to sign some free agents. You got to make some trades. And otherwise, it could take you 15 years just recycling before you ever get there. And this is the problem. And just replacing the manager and replacing the coaches, you know, isn't the answer. I mean, you read Reds Nation. We need a new hitting coach. The Reds have had 8 hitting coaches in 10 years.
1: Yep.
0: How's that working?
1: That's exactly right. I don't buy that stuff for a minute, because, I mean, what you just said there, it's like, you know, you can rinse and repeat and hire a new guy and that. And I mean, and look, I like David Bell. I like Terry Francona. I'm not so sure. Again, like, you're looking at it, you went from David Bell to Terry Francona, and we're still sitting here. I do think their fielding's better. But I don't know, like, at the end of the day, I can't get a clutch hit, and they haven't been able to get a clutch hit for 31 years, right? I mean, I'm being a little, you know, I'm being facetious on that, but you know, I mean, the last handful of years, certainly, like, it's the same old, and it's like, all right, you went all in on the youth movement, and at what point is it not a youth movement anymore? And at what time do these guys have to start producing? Because I keep going back to this. It's like, you're like, I think the whole thing was like, all right, they got Suarez, and now all these young guys are going to come of age, and Suarez is going to be the guy that protects Ellie in the lineup. One problem, though, it's one guy, and, oh, you didn't account for him, you know, getting hurt. And now you're back to where you were for the last two seasons. And it's just like, Sal Stewart, not including him, he's a rookie this year, and he was just up for a little bit last year. But the rest of these guys, it's like, hey, boys, it's time to, you know, it's time to Matt McClain, TJ Friedel, Ellie De La Cruz, you know, it's time to, we got to see some more here, guys.
0: I knew when both Hunter Green went down and Lodolo went down and whatnot, I knew that was big trouble. You can't lose two of your top three starters and expect that, you know, you're not going to miss a beat with your pitching. That's not going to happen.
1: Right.
0: And then you factor in that they basically got three rookie starters in that rotation. Who's the last team you know that won a pennant with three rookie pitchers?
1: Nobody comes to mind, and, you know, other than going here to the internet and looking it up. But, yeah, you're right.
0: I mean, I've been watching baseball since 1963, and the closest I can remember of a young pitching staff getting to the World Series was the 68 Mets, and they had one rookie on that staff. And so, again, you know, that was big trouble right from the start. And that, you know, that's essentially, I think it was 2 or 3 years ago when the Reds had that huge collapse in September.
1: Yep.
0: And everybody blamed David Bell. Well, first of all, you had all the starting pitchers on the IL, mm-hmm. and that lineup he ran out there, you couldn't win with that lineup in AAA.
1: I know.
0: So,
1: well, yeah, I mean, look at this lineup now, Mark. I mean, you can't win with this lineup. This current, tonight's lineup, you're not winning in AAA with that one.
0: At some point too, you have to realize that maybe some of these guys that you were counting on just aren't the guys.
1: Bingo.
0: And you got to move on and find some other players. One last thing, you know, I'll leave you with this, and you know, I'd love your opinion on this.
1: Yes.
0: You know, we've seen a number of these guys come up here with big numbers, and they can't hit a curveball up here. They can't, you know, they can't handle major league pitching. So my question I'm asking, is the Reds minor league system, are they developing guys down there to come up here with the ability to have a plan and have some success against major league pitching? Or are they just trying to develop guys that can hit for high numbers in the minor leagues? Because we've had a lot of failures up here.
1: That's a great question. I don't have an answer to that. But when you really think about it, I mean, the focus organizationally in from top to bottom and left to right and all the way around that is pitching, pitching, pitching, and developing pitching. And so I think that's a legitimate question that I don't have an answer to, but I think it's very, very, a very legitimate question and certainly a very timely one, Mark.
0: Well, I just, you know, I'm watching this, and I mean, I've been watching it a long time, and my, you know, from what I know about baseball and what I've been watching, the number one job of a minor league system is to develop players for the majors. And I mean, I don't know how the people down there incentivize, but what I'm seeing up here is guys that come up here that have terrible plate discipline. They strike out way too much. Mm-hmm. They can't hit a breaking ball up here. I mean, I realize the caliber of pitching down there is certainly not what it was probably 40 years ago, but you got to be better than what's come up here. So what is going on down there? Because whatever it is, it's not transferring up here at all. And that to me, I think is a problem.
1: Hey, Mark, great call. Great question. Great way to leave that on the, I wish I had an answer for you, Mark. Thanks so much. Have a good night.
0: Yep.
1: Let's get to, hey, we got more time here. We're going all the way to midnight. Hey, weigh in. Reds lose 10-0 tonight. They've lost 8 consecutive games. Things go basically in a matter of a week. The Reds leading the tough NL Central. They're on top in first place. A week later, they're in last place, just 1 game over 500. Things just seem to be falling apart. They can't hit. The pitchers are getting hurt. This seems it seems like the time to hit that panic button. I don't know, but let's go to John. Let's go to John and Finley to weigh in on this. Hey, John.
2: Hey, Jason. How are you?
1: Good. Hey, thanks for calling in and hanging in there. Yeah.
2: Yep. No problem. We were actually at the last game the Reds won, and when we left the stadium, we were in first.
1: Can you
2: place,
1: remind me of that? I don't even remember it, John.
2: Amazingly, it really wasn't that long ago. So. Just a couple of thoughts, and I know it's real easy to just pound on the guys and all that, but, I mean, if we look back, and I know it seems like this, the last week seems like it's been a month, but, I mean, 3 of the games, the first 3 games in Chicago, actually the last game in Pittsburgh, too, I mean, you're looking at those games, and those are games that, yeah, you lost them late, but they're also games that, I mean, one bounce one way or the other. And those games could turn around real easy. So, and let's face it, the first month of the season, we were figuring out a way to win those games. We won, 12 games, two runs or less. So you kind of figured that was going to correct itself to a certain degree. And still, I mean, you're still a game above 500, so you're not, it's not the 3-23. I know some people are talking about, to feel like the 3-23 start, it's like, well, that's not even in the ballpark with something like this. I mean, you're still relevant right now. You're in last place in the division, but you're also in probably, at least to this point of the season, the most competitive division in baseball as far as winning games and stuff like that. So I know it's terrible to go through right now. I think things are going to turn around. One thing that frustrates me with some fans is just this quick trigger of moving on from people. And it's like one of the reasons you can't just move players up and down and cut them or whatever. Well, these guys have contracts.
1: Well, right. Key Brian Hayes is a veteran player. You're not going to send him to the minor leagues.
2: Yeah, you can't send TJ Friel down to AAA because he's probably out of options.
1: Yep.
2: You're not going to, I mean, so if you're either going to DFA him or you're going to keep playing him. And at this point, you're probably going to play him because you're paying him. And that's just the way it works.
1: Yeah. John, I know you hung in there a while. I got to get to a break. I got a lot of other calls online, but hey, call back. Thanks. Hey, good call, John. Real quick, John made a good point. The one run losses, they were 7-0. In one run games heading into this losing streak. Half of those losses during this, 4 of the 8 losses during this losing streak, losing streak, have been by one run. So they're now 7-4 in one run games this season, with all 4 of those losses coming during this 8 game skid. 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
8: Here's what you've made popular by getting your stream on. 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Euphoria on HBO Max slides back to 6. Margo's Got Money Troubles on Apple TV slips back to 5, with Rooster on HBO Max up to 4. The Boys on Amazon Prime Video leaps into the top 3. The fourth season of the horror mystery From on MGM Plus remains at 2 this week. And debuting at the top spot is the new mystery Widow's Bay on Apple TV, your number one stream show.
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1: A new three-day ceasefire between Russia and Ukraine kicks off this weekend with a major prisoner exchange with the 1130 report. I'm Travis Laird. Breaking now, the agreement suspends all kinetic military activity through Monday, coinciding with Russia's Victory Day holiday. The deal will also facilitate the exchange of 1,000 prisoners of war from each country. President Trump says he brokered the deal directly with both nations' leaders in hopes of finding a permanent solution to the ongoing conflict. Speaking outside the White House on Friday, Trump expressed optimism this could be the first step toward a lasting peace.
13: I've settled 8 wars and actually 9, and now it looks like we could have 10, but I would love to make that the 10th.
1: Ukrainian President Volodymyr Zelensky says he's counting on the United States to ensure Russia fulfills its commitments to the truce. Now, let's take a look at the latest traffic and weather together. We've got something. Left lane blocked on, all lanes blocked on 275 South at SR 28. There is a crash there. Also got a little construction. Left lane blocked on 275 West right around 5 Mile Road.
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14: In the tri-state weather, as we head for our Saturday morning, we'll continue to see scattered showers through daybreak. A 7 a.m. temperature of 53. Later for our Saturday, it's gradual sunshine and a high of 74. Fair, 54 at night. And then for our Sunday Mother's Day, still areas of rain, a chance of storms, a high of 69. From your severe weather station, I'm 9 for First warning, Chief Meteorologist Steve Raleigh, News Radio 700 WLW.
15: Right now, 59 degrees and overcast skies at beautiful historic Lunkin Airport. U.S. military says it disabled two Iranian oil tankers on Friday after exchanging fire overnight in the Strait of Hormuz. Earlier in the evening, American ships thwarted multiple attacks by Iranian forces. The United Arab Emirates also reported intercepting ballistic missiles and drones over its airspace. The escalating violence raises new questions about the status of a recent ceasefire agreement in the region. City of Cincinnati is warning drivers about upcoming daytime closures on the Western Hills Viaduct. Both decks of the bridge and north and southbound 75 ramps will be closed between 9 a.m. and 3 p.m. on weekdays for the next 2 weeks. Duke Energy needs the closures to safely relocate high voltage transmission lines using helicopters and cranes. Drivers should prepare for significant delays. Orange barrels are multiplying along Interstate 75 as work ramps up on the Brent Spence Companion Bridge. Major ramp closures scheduled for the 12th Street and Martin Luther King Boulevard exits in Covington starting May 20th. Officials say construction will begin on the west side of the interstate first. Detours are being coordinated with major trucking companies to keep commercial freight out of the work zones. 31 people were defrauded out of thousands of dollars in an Amazon storefront investment scheme. Cody Wynn of Batavia Township pleaded guilty to 15 counts of grand theft after taking between $25,000 and $60,000 from individual victims. Investors say Wynn never sent the profits back to investors, instead spending up to $365,000 a month on himself. He'll be sentenced in early June. The Hamilton County Sheriff's Office is searching for a suspect following a deadly shooting in Lockland. A 30-year-old female cashier was shot and killed just before 2 p.m. on Friday after chasing a robbery suspect out of a business on North Wayne Avenue. Suspect was last seen heading toward Gardner Park. Police initiated a temporary shelter in place for the surrounding neighborhoods, which has since concluded. And finally, cosplayers are gathering in Cincinnati this weekend to celebrate Black Fae Day. Organizer Victoria Henning says the event offers a welcoming space for Black fans of fantasy and cosplay who may not always feel accepted in broader nerd communities. Instead of the usual Mount Airy meetup, this year's event at the Civic Garden Center features T-Realms, games, and plenty of wings. Next update is at midnight. Breaking news anytime. I'm Travis Laird, News Radio 700 WLW.
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1: 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Thanks to Joe Waddell producing tonight's Extra Innings Show. 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And the latest injury report, Rhett Lauder, right-handed pitcher for the Reds, had an MRI today. Results came back, showed that there's no structural damage in his right shoulder. He has shoulder discomfort. Terry Francona says he may actually be able to throw a side session on Sunday here, and then they're going to go from there and see how it is. Eugenio Suarez remains out with a left oblique strain. He has been out since April the 25th, retroactive to April 23rd. Not expected to return until June or July. A second MRI exam was 50% better, according to Francona. He took 50 swings in the batting cage yesterday. And is letting it cool down before swinging again, according to MLB.com. Emilio Pagan also went on the IL this week with a grade 2 left hamstring strain. He is not expected to be back until June or July. An MRI showed that strain with an estimated time away to 4 to 6 weeks, which does put him back potentially at the latest in July. He actually did start to throw again today. He did a program where he can throw from his knees. So he did that earlier today. And that's today's O'Connor, Achani, and Levy Injury Report, brought to you by O'Connor, Achani, and Levy. 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Let's take a look at our next game for the Cincinnati Reds. The Gilkey window look ahead. Reds back at it tomorrow, 4:10 p.m. That's going to be nationally televised on Fox Sports 1. And as always, all 162 games right here on 700 WLW. The Astros go with right-hander Spencer Arrighetti. He's 4-0 with a 1.96 ERA against Chase Burns, who's pitched really, really well for the Reds this season. He's 3-1 with a 2.20 ERA. Fantastic pitching matchup tomorrow at Great American Ballpark, 4:10 ball game. You can hear all the action right here on 700 WLW. 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Home run leaders in the American League, Aaron Judge of the New York Yankees and Munetaka Murakami of the Chicago White Sox both lead the AL with 15. Yordan Alvarez, who we saw hit one tonight against the Reds, has 13 home runs. Over in the National League, your home run leaders are Atlanta's Matt Olson with 13. And this one hurts a little bit. You're happy for him, but you're like, what could have been for the Reds? Kyle Schwarber also tied for the league lead with 13 for the Philadelphia Phillies. Mickey Moniak with Colorado has 11. Brandon Lowe with Pittsburgh, one of the guys they picked up in the offseason, has 10. And Hunter Goodman for Colorado also has 10. Those are your home run leaders in both the American and National League. Let's check the scores around MLB. 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Encore.tech. Scores around the National League. Obviously, we know what happened right here in Cincinnati. The Astros defeat the Reds 10-0. Finals across baseball. The Rockies beat the Phillies 9-7. The A's beat the Orioles on Tupac Shakur bobblehead night in Baltimore because Tupac went to middle school and high school in Baltimore. His family moved there when he was in middle school, so he finished out his schooling days in Baltimore, and the Orioles gave away 15,000 Tupac bobbleheads tonight. The A's defeat the Orioles 4-3. In Toronto, the Blue Jays defeat the Angels 2-0. The Red Sox defeat the Tampa Bay Rays 2-0. Washington beats Miami 3-2. The Guardians go to 21-19 with a victory tonight at home 6-4 over division rival Minnesota. Sticking in the American League Central, the Royals defeat the Tigers 4-3. Brewers shut out the Yankees 6-0. The Mariners defeat the White Sox 12-8. And the Cubs just keep rolling. They defeat Texas tonight 7-1. Game still in action. The Mets and the Diamondbacks currently tied 1-1 in the top of the eighth. Top of the seventh. In San Diego, the Cardinals all over the Padres, 6-0. In Los Angeles, the Dodgers lead the Braves 2-1 in the bottom of the fifth. And going to the seventh inning, the Giants lead the Pirates 2-1. That is your Encore Technology look around the big leagues. Let's continue to take your calls. I know we have some folks on hold. 513 749-7800, the big one. I'll tell you, the phone lines have lit up tonight, and every single call has been fantastic. We've been all over the place, and that's to be expected. There's a lot of mixed emotions here. It's early, yes. The Reds are coming off, a really good April. They've hit a skid, and it's the first week of May. They got a lot of injuries. So there's that side of things. But then the other side of things is those guys that are hurt right now, Suarez, taking him out of this lineup and potentially him being out until July. I mean, there was so much on him to jolt this lineup because they're now back to that same, essentially the same lineup with the exception of Sal Stewart that they've had the last three seasons. And we all know how frustrating that lineup has been for the Cincinnati Reds. Let's go to Rick, who's in Dallas, Texas. And, man, Rick, you've been on hold for a long time, and thanks for hanging in there. What's on your mind?
0: It's sad. But it's not only Cincinnati. I think it's in the major leagues from top to bottom. I mean, where you start is too many teams. They watered down the talent pool in all of the major leagues. I mean, can you name five players from other clubs other than Cincinnati? I can't. Can you?
1: No, I used to be so in tune to, the players across Major League Baseball, and it's hard to keep up anymore. And, you look across baseball, and I just read off all the scores, and I'm telling you, Rick, like, you look at the, and it, I mean, there's so many records that are, they're all kind of similar. There's a lot of mediocrity out there in baseball, and I'll tell you, it's an interesting point you bring up, Rick, because they're talking about expansion. I'm not sure, and I obviously it's a money grab, but I'm not sure that's the best thing for the game when it comes to the talent. And, you look around and you look at, I mean, some of these teams, like, it's like, y'all need to go back to Little League and learn some fundamentals. Cause I mean, I get blown away by how bad some of the fielding and the throwing is across Major League Baseball. And it's like, I coach a 13U team and a 9U team, and there's times that I'm like, I look at the Reds and I say, there's some correlation here, and I'm thinking like, now, wait a minute, these are 9-year-old kids. I mean, baseball's baseball, right? And it's all relative. You're playing major league guys are playing against major league guys, and 9-year-old kids are playing against 9-year-old kids. But it's some of it just blows me away, Rick.
0: Yeah, I think that Major League Baseball is the one word is cratering. Is that right? Am I pronouncing that right? League Baseball is cratering.
1: Cratering.
0: Would you say? What's happening next year? They having some big contract talks or something? What's that? You're gonna see that there.
1: Buddy.
0: You're gonna finally see what is happening whenever that deal is going on next week. I mean, next year. That's going to be some nails in the coffin, I'm afraid,
1: It is. It's a huge concern, and especially at a time, and there was a big piece in ESPN, and thanks, Rick, for your call. There was a piece in ESPN before the season in which, talked about that interest in baseball was up, and the interest in baseball was up among younger adults, and I was shocked by that, and it was good to see. Ratings were up last year. Attendance was up last year. And now they're going to, next year could be devastating for baseball, And then I look and I see some of this TV stuff, and it's like, I'm telling you, and I get a lot of emails at the Inquirer about this, and myself include, like, it's, you can't just click the TV on anymore and watch your favorite team. And, obviously football is easy, and it's such a great TV product. But I mean, you know, trying to figure out the Reds on TV is, it reminds me a lot of soccer, to be honest with you. It reminds me a lot of MLS. MLS has gone all in with Apple TV. And so if you don't have an Apple TV subscription, you're not watching your favorite MLS team. Well, man, it's darn near close with that with the Reds. I mean, you know, you got MLB.TV, you know, you can get them on some, you know, cable or streaming platforms, you know, Spectrum. I'm watching it right now here in the studio, the replay of tonight's game. Not that I needed to see that again. But, you know, so you can get it on Spectrum and Altifiber, but you can't get it on YouTube TV, which is what I have when I already get YouTube TV and I get Disney Plus and I get ESPN Plus and I get, Netflix, and I'll be doggone if I'm going to spend, another amount of money on another streaming service. And so I think all these things add up. I think they all add up, and then you bring it all back to Cincinnati and, you know, in the middle of an 8-game losing streak. And sometimes you sit here and you wonder, especially if you're a very patient, level-headed, some person fan who really understands and has watched a lot of baseball and understands the game to its fullest and understands that, you know, freaking out over, you know, being one game over 500 on May 8th is in the big picture seemingly kind of crazy. But then on the flip side of that, you're like, you sit here and you think, well, you know what? I've been patient long enough. This team hasn't won a playoff series since 1995. We had to call her earlier. Gabe is 23 years old. Doesn't know winning Reds baseball. Was 10 years old when they, in 2012, when they won 97 games, they won the division. They go to San Francisco and put it on the Giants. I believe they outscored the Giants 14-2 to take a 2-0 lead in the division series. And you're like, all right, finally. And not just they're going to win this series. These guys got a shot to contend for the World Series. And then they come home and lay an egg in 3 games. And Buster Posey's grand slam, I don't think, still hasn't landed yet. And that's a searing memory for Reds fans, because that was the moment. And now look at it. They haven't been close. They've hardly been back to the playoffs, and they certainly haven't been close to even nearly that close to winning a series. And it's frustrating. And so, you know, I can see both sides. I mean, I got my opinion, but I certainly can sit here, and anyone who called in tonight and said, be patient, it's okay. I'm not going to argue with you. Or anyone who called in tonight and say, you know what, time to panic. 8-game losing streak, all these injuries from first to worst in a matter of a week in a tougher division this year. The pitching depth is no longer deep with all the injuries. The one big bat they went out and got, he's hurt. He may not be back till July. Yeah, I get it if you're in panic mode right now, especially given the big picture, the fact that you're looking at a lineup right now that ain't a whole lot better, or maybe not better at all than what it's been the last few years, when you thought, all right, they're young, or I'm being patient. Oh, nope. Anyway, I'm on my high horse, and I get it that you're frustrated. I get it if you're also being patient. But anyway, you've been listening to the Kelsey Chevrolet Extra Inning Show on 700 WLW.
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15: Global health officials are preparing to bring more than a dozen Americans home from a disease-stricken cruise ship. With the top of the hour report, I'm Travis Laird. Breaking now, 19 Americans aboard the MV Hondius are expected to disembark in the Canary Islands on Sunday following a hantavirus outbreak on the ship. From there, they'll be flown to the National Quarantine Unit in Omaha, Nebraska. Dr. Michael Wadman is the medical director of the unit and says the passengers are currently in good health.
32: All of these
0: Passengers will be monitored for symptoms. They're all well at this time and will be coming to us for monitoring. We have protocols in the quarantine unit that provide for safe care of these persons.
15: That audio courtesy of ABC News. The CDC says the emergency response remains at the lowest risk level for the general public.
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6: In the forecast, heading for Saturday morning, we're still looking at some pockets of rain and a chance of showers through daybreak. A morning low of 53. Later for our Saturday, we'll have gradual clearing, a high of 73. At night, down to 54, fair skies. Sunday, Mother's Day, still a chance of showers and storms, a high of 69. That's the forecast. I'm 9 First Warning. Chief Meteorologist Steve Raleigh.
15: Kentucky transportation officials are working with trucking companies and traffic apps to minimize congestion ahead of the Brent Spence Companion Bridge project. The first major ramp closures are scheduled to begin in Covington on May 20th. Ohio officials say they'll release a timeline for lane shifts on I-75 near the old Lynn Street overpass by the end of the month. Duke Energy will be using cranes and helicopters to relocate transmission lines near the Western Hills Viaduct. The utility work will force the closure of the viaduct and several I-75 ramps for multiple days over the next 2 weeks. The city says daytime closures will be enforced from 9 a.m. to 3 p.m. starting on Monday. Commuters should expect added delays and use secondary streets for detours. An investigation is underway after one person was killed in the heart of downtown Cincinnati Friday night. Police responded to Fountain Square around 8:30 p.m. to find a man suffering from a fatal gunshot wound. Interim Police Chief Adam Henney says officers were able to quickly take a suspect into custody, though no motive has been released. A Batavia Township resident has pleaded guilty to 15 counts of grand theft Friday after scamming investors out of more than $1 million. Cody Wynn promised victims he would generate profits through automated Amazon storefronts. Instead, he pocketed the cash for personal expenses. Wynn faces up to 22 years in prison at his sentencing hearing in June. Democrats in Virginia are planning an emergency appeal to the U.S. Supreme Court after a state Supreme Court struck down their congressional redistricting plan. The court ruled on Friday that lawmakers violated the state constitution by putting the map on the ballot while early voting was already in progress. The ruling is a major setback for Democrats hoping to secure up to 4 U.S. House seats ahead of midterm elections. And only 2 Bengals draft picks remain unsigned after the team inked 5 recruits to contracts on Friday. Cincinnati also picked up former Giants linebacker Swayze Bozeman off the waiver wire and signed 11 undrafted college free agents. Second rounder Cassius Howell and third rounder Tikario Davis are the only draft picks still in negotiations. And the offense sputtered for the Reds Friday night as they fell to the Astros 10-0. Pitcher Nick Lodolo struggled to find his groove on the mound while Houston launched multiple home runs over the wall in late innings. The Astros scored their final 2 runs in the 9th off reliever Tony Santillan. Reds have lost their last 8 games. Will they make it 9? We'll find out tomorrow at 4:10. Our coverage begins at 3:10 with the inside pitch right here on The Big One. Next update is at the bottom of the hour. Breaking news anytime. I'm Travis Laird, News Radio 700 WLW.
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9: All across America, we are Red Eye Radio. He is Eric Harley, and I'm Gary McNamara. Welcome, and good morning. Finally, we can be like all the other podcasts, Gary, with older men. The smell of alcohol is in the studio, but it's not. We're not drinking bourbon. I'm using the Purell on my hands. But if we had cigars, it'd be kind of like that, right?
1: What kind of alcohol? Is that the alcohol that'll make me go blind?
9: Yeah. I don't know.
1: I'm not gonna drink any of that.
9: Yeah, I'm not drinking any of that.
1: Yeah, you know, if we weren't,

0: and so I like that. But I don't get the cigar thing. That's fine. But I just don't know why it seems every podcast with old guys now has to have bourbon and cigars. I just don't get it. I just don't get it. I don't know what that's supposed to portray. You know?
1: Well, I look at it this way. If I could drink,
0: yeah,
1: here on the show,
0: right,
1: then I'd never go out.
0: Exactly. Well, see, because I'm thinking, you know, how far do you want to take it? Right. You mentioned, you know, allegedly lighting up with Rogan. You can't prove it. We're saying that because the show was based in Texas at that point, not California. We don't have laws that allow that. I thought, well, what's next? You know, all of a sudden they start drawing out a line of cocaine on a mirror and, you know, some shady looking guy walks up and they exchange cash for drugs while the podcast is going. I don't know. It's, you know, I don't. If someone wants to have a drink, drink responsibly, you know, get somebody to drive you home. Cigars, if you like cigars, then good for you. That's great. That's awesome. Some people, and they know their cigars. And they know their scotch. I know nothing about any of it.
1: So we could be like, I'm looking for the podcast, like a Scarface.
0: Yeah.
1: Sitting in front of the pile of cocaine,
0: yeah.
1: With his nose all white, but a microphone in there.
0: Well, and then every time,
1: man,
0: he intros,
1: let's talk.
0: Every time he intros his guest and say hello to my little friend.
1: if I could drink on the air, then I'd never go out at all. I hardly ever go out at all anyway, but I'd never go out at all because it's like, well, I get to drink at work, so I don't need to drink to watch a sporting event.
0: Well, then, I mean, if I were needed to, I guess, to drink that much, I guess I would think about retiring. I don't need the job. I'll just sit around and drink all day.
1: You know, I love it when somebody comes on a couple times I've seen on Bill Maher's podcast and you're not drinking? No, I'll have a soda water. It's like, this is a professional setting.
0: Didn't he have Charlie Kirk on one time? I think he did.
1: Yeah, he did. Yes, yeah. He did.
0: Yeah.
1: Yeah, and he'll bring these people on, and they're just like, no.
0: Because I don't drink, and I'm not going to drink because the podcast drinks, you know, because the host is drinking. If they want to drink, that's fine. It's their real estate. It's their show. It's their podcast. That's
1: fine. I always look at it, you know, it'd be the same thing of you know, why, unless I'm completely frustrated with a round, and that would be probably hole 15. All right, give me a beer. I suck today.
0: Yeah.
1: But other than that, I rarely ever have even a beer on the golf course because it affects me.
0: Yeah.
1: And all I want to do is, I guess you know what it is? I'm too competitive. I don't want anything to get in the way of what I'm doing. And I can't imagine doing a podcast. I don't drink much. If I have a glass of wine, I feel it.
0: Mm-hmm. Yeah.
1: If I have two glasses of wine,
0: mm-hmm,
1: I'll wake up with a dullness in my head the next day that I don't like.
0: Yeah.
1: Then I wake up going, I really don't feel like doing anything. Maybe it's age. Right. I don't know. Maybe it's because I don't have, what do you call it? Not immunity, tolerance.
0: Right.
1: Because I really don't drink much. But for that, that's it for me. Not that I, you know. If I'm sitting around with somebody and we're having a discussion at home, have a glass of wine, I got no problem with it. But when you're in a professional setting, I can't. Professional setting or anything you know, that you need hand-eye coordination, which would be golf.
0: Yeah.
1: No way.
0: Right.
1: And it's like I can't. For example, I could never have a beer and a shot and then go work out.
0: Right.
1: On weights.
0: Right.
1: It just doesn't feel right.
0: You're right. It's
1: just biological.
0: It's not. Yeah.
1: I start doing it. It's like, no. My muscles don't feel right. Nothing feels right.
0: Right.
1: If I did, which means how do you know that? Because I probably did it when I was 18 or 19.

0: 18. The drinking age was 18.
1: Yeah, back then it was. Yeah.
0: That's how old I am.
1: Yeah.
0: You know, yeah, no, or you'd be playing basketball. You go, let's have a beer. Oh my, you want dead legs?
1: Right, yeah.
0: Drink a beer and try to play basketball.
1: Yeah, yeah. It's like, I just never.
0: So never, it just never, I guess, for me, it's always been if I'm going to have a drink, there has to be nothing physical or mental that I'm going to do.
1: Well, it's, you know, and I'll steal this from Nate Bargatze. How about a podcast where both the hosts and the guests are doing Afrin, the nose spray, you know, because it can be addictive. Nate Bargatze has a whole bit about that, about his dad being addicted to Afrin nose spray. But I just don't know. I don't see the point. If you want to have a different setting than a desk, you know, and just have a couple of chairs that people are sitting in, a lot of podcasts have that. You know, it's a lot of podcasts. Theo Vaughn, his podcast, they're not drinking. They drink that the water.
0: Well,
1: liquid death.
0: He's
1: sober.
0: He's sober.
1: Yeah. And so, you know, but they don't need to. They don't feel the need to, you know, to have that kind of, you know, they drink the liquid death water. I love the liquid death water. It's water, and they have all these flavors, and it's just water.
0: No, I've never heard of it. So
1: yeah, it looks like, you know what it looks like? No, it's in really tall cans, and the creator of it just said, I just wanted to go kind of extreme and make the point. Yeah, okay. Everybody's got all these energy drinks and everything else. It's just water, flavored water. And, you know, what about coffee? Anybody drinking coffee still? Does that ruin the bourbon buzz? I don't know. You know what I mean?
0: Well, I remember I gave advice to one of my, this goes back, oh, I don't know. It's got to be 20 years ago, 15, 20 years ago, to one of my chosen daughters.
1: Mm-hmm.
0: And I remember telling her, I said, you know, when she got into the business world, and I just said, don't drink at any business function that your company has. Just don't do it. Grab yourself a soda water. Do it. She calls me up. This is like a month later. She's at a Christmas party. And it was after the Christmas party. She called me up and she said, oh, my gosh. She goes, you're absolutely right. She goes, my boss was called into the office. Mm. Don't know if she's going to get fired. She ended up not getting fired. But she got a warning. She was doing cartwheels.
1: Well, now I've done that completely sober.
0: She was doing cartwheels. But I remember when we had... Remember when they had to go, we had the Christmas parties.
1: Yeah.
0: This goes, I don't know, what, three companies? We were working for Disney, right?
1: Yeah.
0: It was Disney at the right. ABC.
1: Yeah.
0: And we would have a party, and there was, you know, there would be liquor, and then they cut it back to, remember, two tickets.
1: Right,
0: which
1: yeah.
0: Which was like, you know, okay. So when they started worrying about liability. But I remember it was like all the young kids. Then did they stop it, or was it the two tickets that they gave to you because there were some of the young interns that were under 21 that were drinking or something?
1: No, I think it was just, they just wanted to make sure they could control, you know, and be responsible. Because that was about the age when you started hearing about lawsuits.
0: Yeah, you know, yes, it was, yes.
1: Whoever is serving, even if you're purchasing the liquor, if they're over-serving you and everything else. And so I think a lot of companies went to that and just said, no, we're going to limit it. You can have a couple.
0: And that came from my dad. My dad said, you know, be with the boys and hoist a few, fine. Don't ever do it at work. And then the funniest thing is I've talked about two interviews that I was on. One time when I was interviewing in Nashville.
1: Right.
0: It was after the interview was over and we had time to kill. I was with the program director. We went back to his house. Football was on. Yeah. You want to watch some football? Yeah, playoff football. Right? So we're watching playoff football. I think it was late December, early January. This was back years ago, so I think the season didn't go to the middle of February.
1: Yeah.
0: And he goes, you want a beer? And I go, nah, I'm on an interview. He goes, come on, the interview's over. I said, okay, I have one. And then the other one was when I interviewed at KXL in Portland. and the general manager had a boat. And so the interview was really over. I mean, we had discussed everything. Went out in his boat down the Columbia River.
1: Yeah.
0: And he opens up the ice chest, goes, you want a beer? And I went, nah, this is an interview. He goes, have a beer. I'm like, okay.
1: Yeah.
0: It's like, okay.
1: Yes, sir.
0: Apparently, when you're going down the Columbia River in a boat, I guess you could say maybe the interview was over at that point. So
1: yeah.
0: That's the only time I've ever broken that rule.
1: Yeah.
0: You know?
1: So. Right.
0: And I think I was sort of ordered to.
1: I haven't been to one Christmas party our company's ever had. 30 years almost. And I haven't been to one. And normally it was because they would have them on a Thursday night.
0: Yeah, I went to.
1: And well, I got to work.
0: I went to one when I was on this show because I went. I don't forgot why, but I went. Oh, I know, because it was. Remember, they held it upstairs.
1: Mm-hmm. Yeah.
0: They held it at the French restaurant upstairs.
1: Right.
0: So I came in about an hour early, but everybody was gone by the time I got there.
1: Right. Yeah.
0: So, and all the food was gone.
1: Yeah, well.
0: Thought I was going to catch a free meal because it was up like in the ninth floor, was it? And we worked on the sixth or
1: something. Right. There was a restaurant on the top floor. Yeah.
0: Yeah. And so I went up there and it was like, it's over. So.
1: Yeah.
0: Nah. I'm too old to go out now or do anything and have fun, you know.
1: Yeah. I'll go out, but it's usually going to be to the pharmacy. You know, the other kind of drugs, cholesterol drugs.
0: What a week it has been. What lessons have we learned from this week?
1: Oh, boy.
0: Coming up.
1: All right.
0: We are Red Eye Radio.
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3: Has recent rainfall made a dent in U.S. topsoil moisture condition ratings? According to USDA meteorologist Brad Rippey, not so much.
4: Across the country, topsoil moisture rated very short to short is 38%, and that is up 2 percentage points from the previous week. No change in the surplus soil moisture. That is steady at 9%.
3: Precipitation over the past week was reported in the Midwest and Northeast, contributing to boost the topsoil moisture surplus for several states in those regions. However,
4: on the flip side, despite recent rainfall in the South and parts of the plains, we continue to see some very, very dry conditions.
3: For instance, Colorado reports 96% very short to short topsoil moisture rating in its ag regions. In the Southeast, states like Virginia, Georgia, and North Carolina report very short to short topsoil moisture condition ratings above 85%, even with recent rains. I'm Rod Bain reporting for the U.S. Department of Agriculture in Washington, D.C.
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0: We are Red Eye Radio. He's Eric Carley, and I'm Gary McNamara. Now, one thing we found out this week is the mainstream Democrats that are still as far radical left as you can get.
1: Yeah.
0: And they're Nazi enabling, or they're Nazi excuses.
1: Yeah. Yeah.
0: For Platt in Maine. And then I come upon this, and this was mocked ruthlessly because this is the Never Trumpers media machine.
1: Oh.
0: Bill Kristol's bulwark here, and they have this story.
1: Yeah.
0: And it says, quote, voters want candidates who are authentically themselves, warts and all. In fact, a candidate's vices have started to become markers of authenticity, say Democratic voters. The man behind the tattoo is the article. What Maine voters see in Graham Platt, and I say Platt, I'm thinking of L.A. The Maine Senate primary is one of the most interesting in the country. It was, that is, when we were planning on devoting a whole episode of Focus Group podcast to it, but then Mills, unable to keep up with Plattner's widespread appeal, despite his controversies, suspended her campaign. This focus group we had was consistent with other groups of Maine Democrats we've conducted. They mostly liked Mills, but had little interest in voting for her for Senate. Their reasons were clear. She's too old, too tired to the party establishment in which voters have lost their faith. As for Plattner, they like his style. They like his vibe. They like his outsider status. Can I rephrase that? Let me put in a couple of more words.
1: Yeah.
0: As for Plattner, they like his Nazi style, his Nazi vibe, his Nazi outsider status.
1: Yeah.
0: And for those reasons, they were willing for now to overlook some of his faults.
1: Faults. I like that. Faults.
0: Oh, my gosh.
1: You know, he's sometimes late. You know, he sometimes misspeaks. He sometimes gets a Nazi tattoo.
0: And it's just, you know, but it's, that's where the Never Trumpers were going in that article.
1: Yeah.
0: Yeah. Well, you know, they're willing to oversee it. And then they write, it makes sense that Democrat voters are in the mood for a candidate like Plattner with his oyster farmer aesthetic and not a regular politician energy. He's a Nazi.
1: He's got that oyster farmer vibe. What is that? I'm not even sure I know what that is. I'm not sure I want to know what that is.
0: One person in the focus group said the controversies about the Nazi symbols and the Reddit post seem very in line with someone from down east who's lived in a small town their whole life, went to the military, never really got exposed to a whole lot of outside larger worldview thinking.
1: Right.
0: Except for
1: that Hitler guy.
0: So kind of like Teresa said, I'm willing to give him the benefit of the doubt that it was a mistake. And I really appreciate that he's been upfront about it and said, yeah, I did it. It was a mistake.
1: Right. Yeah. He said, I'm sorry.
0: God.
1: He said, I'm sorry. On that
0: amazing
1: permanent thing he put on his chest.
0: Just amazing. Amazing.
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1: And he is Eric Carley, and I'm Gary McNamara. Good morning. So the Bulwark put out that that article, which was just eviscerated with the responses.
2: Yeah.
1: Just people going...
3: You know,
1: and the, somebody actually posted, a fake printing of their front page of the magazine.
2: Yeah.
1: Next from the Bulwark. And it's like, Graham Plantner, my Nazi inspiration, how stormtroopers inspired me to be a better me. Exclusive, letting my inner Nazi show, a personal journey, forgotten history, favorite recipes from the SS death camps, the Plantner Doctrine, rethinking the narrative. Were they all that bad? Oh, my
3: God. No, I was waiting. No, because I was waiting for some of the Democrats to come out and say, well, you know, not all the Nazis were bad people. I'm waiting for that. Elizabeth Warren would be the one to say it, you know, in that voice that I've always said sounds like she's a third grade school teacher trying to convince her children to behave and sit down at their desk. Please, please sit down at your desk. Please, we must remember not all the Nazis were bad people. They're making excuse after excuse after excuse. Their anti-Semitism runs throughout the party. So it should be zero surprise to any of us who have been following along, especially since October 7th. Their anti-Semitism is welcomed. They celebrate it. And when a guy with a Nazi tattoo wants to run for office, that wasn't his best day. But he would make a great leader. Wow.
1: Yeah, it
3: this is where the party is.
1: It's beyond mind-boggling.
3: Yeah.
1: But we did learn this week because of the debates, of the mayoral debate for LA, in the gubernatorial debate, they're not changing at all. They're doubling down on everything.
3: Everything.
1: And what I find interesting is, you know, I was reading this the Kimberly Strassel, the red blue economic divide that's going on. And you and I, you know, I've been doing this for a long time, and I said if this keeps going up, you know, we talk about the slippery slope, which actually became a cliff. That I remember when we talked about liberalism and economic liberalism, you know, and socialism, and then the whole cultural thing, where would it eventually lead? We said, well, this is a slippery slope. And the mocking was there all the time. Remember that? You probably dealt with it, too, early on in your career. You guys always talking about a slippery slope. Mm-hmm. We were wrong. Mm-hmm. There was no slippery slope. There was a cliff.
3: Yeah.
1: There was a Grand Canyon cliff.
3: Mm-hmm.
1: And so now they don't bring it up anymore because they know they have gone so far. Do you remember in 2018 when I said the Democrats have to change? I mean, they can't keep going down this road. They have to change. They cannot be this insane. They were mild back then.
3: Oh, yeah. Yeah. I mean, by comparison. And it's...
1: I mean, they weren't mild. They were still promoting the radical transgender movement.
3: By comparison... Right. To where they are today, it seems tanked.
1: Yeah, how blunt they are, and now it's embraced the entire party on the federal level.
3: Well, you look at the Obama years. He was and is a full-on radical. And really, his administration catapulted the liberal transgender movement. When they had the combined edict from the joint edict from the Department of Education and the Department of Justice telling schools, nope, the student doesn't have to have a note from a doctor or parents or anybody. All they have to do is go to the office and say, this is who I am now, and you have to abide by it, and you have to accommodate them, and you can't make special accommodations for them. So if that boy decides he wants to travel, be on the girl's team, and travel with that team, even in hotels, you couldn't make special arrangements. Because, you know, he said he was a girl. This is our interpretation of Title IX. That was the essence of that joint edict by the Department of Justice and the Department of Education under Obama. They made it clear. And the reason they included the DOJ is because if you as a school system, a school district, wanted to make any policy otherwise, the DOJ was coming after you. You have violated the rights of that student who gets to become whatever they want to become simply by saying so.
1: And that's what we've seen this week, is the fact that they're not going to back off on anything. They don't care. They know. For example, we know they know that this can't continue forever.
3: Right.
1: How do we know? Kathy Hochul.
3: Yeah.
1: Because Kathy Hochul knows, even though she's gone along a little bit with Mandani, she knows. She said it. She was clear on it. But they don't care.
3: No.
1: You know, it's like the Ted Cruz audio this week where Ted Cruz was saying, they don't believe this. And how do we know they don't believe it? Because Biden never, you know, that the whole radical transgender movement that a boy can be a girl or whatever, he's never sniffed Chuck Schumer's hair.
3: Exactly.
1: But, you know, but the point is, we know they know it's complete BS. They cannot and will not stand up, you know, to the far left. When you look at it, you know, Fetterman yesterday, for example, saying, I'm not going to become a Republican. I believe in a lot of the Democrat principles. I'm sure he's talking about more government spending. But on the cultural issues and other things, you people are nuts.
3: Yeah.
1: You're absolutely nuts.
3: Right.
1: You're insane. To see that Dershowitz in the last week, Alan Dershowitz stopped being a Democrat after 70 years.
3: Yeah.
1: And wants Republicans to win, and said the other day, this week, I'm scared of the Democratic Party. And then the entire Plattner thing out of Maine, and the justification for, well, you know, maybe he's given up his, we need to give him the benefit of the doubt that he's given up, you know, his Nazi positions. Meanwhile, people on the right that have shown no inclination to be a Nazi, Trump, who is pro-Jewish, pro-Israel, is viewed as a Nazi, as Dershowitz even said. He's the opposite of a Nazi.
3: Right.
1: And they do it. It's like there's no connecting of the dots. There's no critical thinking. There's no making sense on so many issues out there. And then you see what's happening, the movement of capital from these states. When you think about where's liberalism going to go and why do they wish to be so authoritarian? Because they have fewer births.
3: Mm-hmm.
1: These states, people are moving. They're moving to states. They're moving to Texas. They're moving to the Carolinas. They're moving to Florida. They're moving to places where it's easier to get a job and live. And not only are they moving, but now the millionaires and the billionaires are saying, we're out. And even though they know how devastating it's going to be, you know, when you look at New York City, you know, when you see that the top, I got to find it. I know I saved it. It was Adams, what he wrote about Mamdani. It was like Eric Adams, the last mayor. I'm like, wow, he does sound like a Republican here. I'll find it here. I saved it. I know I did. But
3: yeah.
1: But he was like 1.5% pay 40% of the top 1.5% pay 40% of the taxes.
3: Right. Right.
1: If they leave, we're doomed.
3: Right. They know this.
1: They know it.
3: They know this, but still pretend like they're winning this.
1: Yeah.
3: There's this massive vacuum that's happening of the wealthy and their companies leaving states that just don't want to change. In fact, want to go even further, because what's left when the wealthy are gone? The lower and middle class to pay for it all, which, by the way, they're going to do anyway. They're going to say, we're going after these big corporations and we're going to raise corporate taxes. Of course, that affects the lower and middle class the most. It has the greatest impact on working class people.
1: Yeah. And the working class Democrats, when they talk about the corporate taxes and raising it and how they're going to punish, they're the biggest suckers that there are. They fall into it.
3: Yep.
1: And the Democratic leaders are laughing, going, it's a stealth tax on you.
3: Yep.
1: And you're cheering for it. You actually think we're punishing evil.
3: Yeah.
1: Because we're going after the corporations and we're taking it. It's being taken out of your pocket. You're a bunch of idiots. Wow, this is the party to be in. I can sell these people anything.
3: Right.
1: You know, I'm selling ice to the people in northern Alaska.
3: Right, exactly.
1: Yeah. And it's just, you know, it's incredible. When you think about it, I mentioned 2018. I remember when I came out and said, they can't continue this. Let's go back 10 years previous, 2008.
3: Mm-hmm.
1: In 2008, I thought one of the most radical leftists in the United States was Van Jones.
3: Oh, yeah.
1: Remember that?
3: Yeah. Oh, yeah.
1: Remember how he was the socialist in that administration.
3: Oh, by far.
1: He was
3: far.
1: Really
3: he
1: that,
3: was the one, yeah.
1: That socialist. He was yeah. I've always viewed him as the ideologue, where we always viewed Obama was as a cocktail socialist.
3: Right.
1: Which is, okay, which way should I go in order? I believe he actually is. He has radical ideas, as we have seen.
3: Right, yeah.
1: But the fact is, the real ideologue I always thought was Van Jones. Here's Van Jones this week. Listen to this. On Fetterman, all right?
2: Look, I think he is a moderate Democrat, and that should not be illegal in this party. My God, you have to agree on 100% of 100% of the Berkeley, California agenda to be a Democrat? It doesn't make any sense. Like, it just shows you how nutty things have gotten that somebody who wants to stick up for Israel and doesn't want an open border somehow now has to be a Republican. That's completely insane.
1: So Van Jones agreed.
3: Are you sure that wasn't AI Van Jones?
1: I'm agreeing with Van Jones.
3: Yeah. No, it's so bizarre. If you follow Van Jones back to the beginning of the Obama years, it is that sounds. There's still part of me that doesn't believe that's Van Jones. I'm going to have to do a little research to make sure that he actually said that. But it's the fact is that you do have. Now, here's the problem for Van Jones. Good luck if you are counting on it having any future with your party. I mean, other than being a commentator, because no, you can't be a moderate. And he's right in what he just said. But the reality is there's no room for moderates in the Democratic Party anymore.
1: No.
3: There isn't.
1: There's not even room for a socialist.
3: Right, exactly. Full-on communism.
1: We are Red Eye Radio.
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0: We are Right Eye Radio. He's Eric Carly, and I'm Gary McNamara. So if we've learned something this week, it's that the Democrats absolutely are not going to change on any issue. They've become more radical. And I think, and I say more radical, and I think the evidence of that is the support for Plattner this week and the forgiveness from somebody who has been as anti-Semitic, anti-gay. You look at his past and where he has been, the Nazi beliefs that he has talked about, calling himself a communist, which is interesting. You got to decide, are you a communist or you're a Nazi?
1: Right.
0: But one of the most radical people that you could possibly imagine, that just a year ago or 2 years ago, no party could even ever attempt to ever justify. And here the Democrats are justifying it as they're calling the other side the fascists and Nazis.
1: That's right.
0: You can't make this
1: stuff
0: manure up.
1: Exactly.

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7: Global health officials are preparing to bring more than a dozen Americans home from a disease-stricken cruise ship. With the top of the hour report, I'm Travis Laird. Breaking now, 19 Americans aboard the MV Hondius are expected to disembark in the Canary Islands on Sunday following a hantavirus outbreak on the ship. From there, they'll be flown to the National Quarantine Unit in Omaha, Nebraska. Dr. Michael Wadman is the medical director of the unit and says the passengers are currently in good health.
8: All of these passengers will be monitored for symptoms. They're all well at this time and will be coming to us for monitoring. We have protocols in the quarantine unit that provide for safe care of these persons.
7: That audio courtesy of ABC News. The CDC says the emergency response remains at the lowest risk level for the general public.
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9: In the forecast, heading for Saturday morning, we're still looking at some pockets of rain and a chance of showers through daybreak. A morning low of 53. Later for our Saturday, we'll have gradual clearing, a high of 73. At night, down to 54, fair skies. Sunday, Mother's Day, still still a chance of showers and storms, a high of 69. That's the forecast. I'm 9 First Warning. Chief Meteorologist Steve Raleigh.
7: Kentucky transportation officials are working with trucking companies and traffic apps to minimize congestion ahead of the Brent Spence Companion Bridge project. The first major ramp closures are scheduled to begin in Covington on May 20th. Ohio officials say they'll release a timeline for lane shifts on I-75 near the old Lynn Street overpass by the end of the month. Duke Energy will be using cranes and helicopters to relocate transmission lines near the Western Hills Viaduct. The utility work will force the closure of the viaduct and several I-75 ramps for multiple days over the next 2 weeks. The city says daytime closures will be enforced from 9 a.m. to 3 p.m. starting on Monday. Commuters should expect added delays and use secondary streets for detours. An investigation is underway after one person was killed in the heart of downtown Cincinnati Friday night. Police responded to Fountain Square around 8:30 p.m. to find a man suffering from a fatal gunshot wound. Interim Police Chief Adam Henney says officers were able to quickly take a suspect into custody, though no motive has been released. A Batavia Township resident has pleaded guilty to 15 counts of grand theft Friday after scamming investors out of more than $1 million. Cody Wynn promised victims he would generate profits through automated Amazon storefronts. Instead, he pocketed the cash for personal expenses. Wynn faces up to 22 years in prison at his sentencing hearing in June. Democrats in Virginia are planning an emergency appeal to the U.S. Supreme Court after a state Supreme Court struck down their congressional redistricting plan. The court ruled on Friday that lawmakers violated the state constitution by putting the map on the ballot while early voting was already in progress. The ruling is a major setback for Democrats hoping to secure up to 4 U.S. House seats ahead of midterm elections. And only 2 Bengals draft picks remain unsigned after the team inked 5 recruits to contracts on Friday. Cincinnati also picked up former Giants linebacker Swayze Bozeman off the waiver wire and signed 11 undrafted college free agents. Second rounder Cassius Howell and third rounder Tikario Davis are the only draft picks still in negotiations. And the offense sputtered for the Reds Friday night as they fell to the Astros 10-0. Pitcher Nick Lodolo struggled to find his groove on the mound while Houston launched multiple home runs over the wall in late innings. The Astros scored their final 2 runs in the 9th off reliever Tony Santillan. Reds have lost their last 8 games. Will they make it 9? We'll find out tomorrow at 4:10. Our coverage begins at 3:10 with the inside pitch right here on The Big One. Next update is at the bottom of the hour. Breaking news anytime. I'm Travis Laird, News Radio 700 WLW.
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11: Global health officials are preparing to bring more than a dozen Americans home from a disease-stricken cruise ship. With the top of the hour report, I'm Travis Laird. Breaking now, 19 Americans aboard the MV Hondius are expected to disembark in the Canary Islands on Sunday following a hantavirus outbreak on the ship. From there, they'll be flown to the National Quarantine Unit in Omaha, Nebraska. Dr. Michael Wadman is the medical director of the unit and says the passengers are currently in good health.
12: All of these passengers will be monitored for symptoms. They're all well at this time and will be coming to us for monitoring. We have protocols in the quarantine unit that provide for safe care of these persons.
11: That audio courtesy of ABC News. The CDC says the emergency response remains at the lowest risk level for the general public.
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13: In the forecast, heading for Saturday morning, we're still looking at some pockets of rain and a chance of showers through daybreak, a morning low of 53. Later for our Saturday, we'll have gradual clearing, a high of 73. At night, down to 54, fair skies. Sunday, Mother's Day, still a chance of showers and storms, a high of 69. That's the forecast. I'm 9 First Warning. Chief Meteorologist Steve Raleigh.
11: Kentucky transportation officials are working with trucking companies and traffic apps to minimize congestion ahead of the Brent Spence Companion Bridge project. The first major ramp closures are scheduled to begin in Covington on May 20th. Ohio officials say they'll release a timeline for lane shifts on I-75 near the old Lynn Street overpass by the end of the month. Duke Energy will be using cranes and helicopters to relocate transmission lines near the Western Hills Viaduct. The utility work will force the closure of the viaduct and several I-75 ramps for multiple days over the next 2 weeks. The city says daytime closures will be enforced from 9 a.m. to 3 p.m. starting on Monday. Commuters should expect added delays and use secondary streets for detours. An investigation is underway after one person was killed in the heart of downtown Cincinnati Friday night. Police responded to Fountain Square around 8:30 p.m. to find a man suffering from a fatal gunshot wound. Interim Police Chief Adam Henney says officers were able to quickly take a suspect into custody, though no motive has been released. A Batavia Township resident has pleaded guilty to 15 counts of grand theft Friday after scamming investors out of more than $1 million. Cody Wynn promised victims he would generate profits through automated Amazon storefronts. Instead, he pocketed the cash for personal expenses. Wynn faces up to 22 years in prison at his sentencing hearing in June. Democrats in Virginia are planning an emergency appeal to the U.S. Supreme Court after a state Supreme Court struck down their congressional redistricting plan. The court ruled on Friday that lawmakers violated the state constitution by putting the map on the ballot while early voting was already in progress. The ruling is a major setback for Democrats hoping to secure up to 4 U.S. House seats ahead of midterm elections. And only 2 Bengals draft picks remain unsigned after the team inked 5 recruits to contracts on Friday. Cincinnati also picked up former Giants linebacker Swayze Bozeman off the waiver wire and signed 11 undrafted college free agents. Second rounder Cassius Howell and third rounder Tikario Davis are the only draft picks still in negotiations. And the offense sputtered for the Reds Friday night as they fell to the Astros 10-0. Pitcher Nick Lodolo struggled to find his groove on the mound while Houston launched multiple home runs over the wall in late innings. The Astros scored their final 2 runs in the 9th off reliever Tony Santillan. Reds have lost their last 8 games. Will they make it 9? We'll find out tomorrow at 4:10. Our coverage begins at 3:10 with the inside pitch right here on The Big One. Next update is at the bottom of the hour. Breaking news anytime. I'm Travis Laird, News Radio 700 WLW.
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0: We are Red Eye Radio. He's Eric Carly, and I'm Gary McNamara. I just had to go to the Babylon Bee. I don't know why, but it seems like at the end of different hours, I just am drawn to the Babylon Bee.
1: Yeah, well, it happens.
0: To see how to conclude the hour.
1: Yeah.
0: But I was reading the lead headline. Hobo with garbage can stuck on his head, mistaken for Met Gala attendee. And the only reason I bring that up is, I did see it in the New York Post, a woman who was, it looked like she was in bubble wrap, and I went,
1: yeah,
0: whatever, I don't care. They had it on the front page. I'm assuming they're mocking more than maybe a Matt Drudge obsession with things like that.
1: Yeah.
0: Pretty bows and things, but
1: yeah.
0: I
1: don't get it.
0: When I saw that, I went, and there's all these people like behind, like looking at this guy with a garbage can on his head.
1: Yeah, yeah.
0: Like, wow, this is awesome.
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1: Global health officials are preparing to bring more than a dozen Americans home from a disease-stricken cruise ship. With the top of the hour report, I'm Travis Laird. Breaking now, 19 Americans aboard the MV Hondius are expected to disembark in the Canary Islands on Sunday following a hantavirus outbreak on the ship. From there, they'll be flown to the National Quarantine Unit in Omaha, Nebraska. Dr. Michael Wadman is the medical director of the unit and says the passengers are currently in good health.
6: All of these passengers will be monitored for symptoms. They're all well at this time and will be coming to us for monitoring. We have protocols in the quarantine unit that provide for safe care of these persons.
1: That audio courtesy of ABC News. The CDC says the emergency response remains at the lowest risk level for the general public.
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7: In the forecast, heading for Saturday morning, we're still looking at some pockets of rain and a chance of showers through daybreak. A morning low of 53. Later for our Saturday, we'll have gradual clearing, a high of 73. At night, down to 54, fair skies. Sunday, Mother's Day, still a chance of showers and storms, a high of 69. That's the forecast. I'm 9 First Warning. Chief Meteorologist Steve Raleigh.
1: Kentucky transportation officials are working with trucking companies and traffic apps to minimize congestion ahead of the Brent Spence Companion Bridge project. The first major ramp closures are scheduled to begin in Covington on May 20th. Ohio officials say they'll release a timeline for lane shifts on I-75 near the old Lynn Street overpass by the end of the month. Duke Energy will be using cranes and helicopters to relocate transmission lines near the Western Hills Viaduct. The utility work will force the closure of the viaduct and several I-75 ramps for multiple days over the next 2 weeks. The city says daytime closures will be enforced from 9 a.m. to 3 p.m. starting on Monday. Commuters should expect added delays and use secondary streets for detours. An investigation is underway after one person was killed in the heart of downtown Cincinnati Friday night. Police responded to Fountain Square around 8:30 p.m. to find a man suffering from a fatal gunshot wound. Interim Police Chief Adam Henney says officers were able to quickly take a suspect into custody, though no motive has been released. A Batavia Township resident has pleaded guilty to 15 counts of grand theft Friday after scamming investors out of more than $1 million. Cody Wynn promised victims he would generate profits through automated Amazon storefronts. Instead, he pocketed the cash for personal expenses. Wynn faces up to 22 years in prison at his sentencing hearing in June. Democrats in Virginia are planning an emergency appeal to the U.S. Supreme Court after a state Supreme Court struck down their congressional redistricting plan. The court ruled on Friday that lawmakers violated the state constitution by putting the map on the ballot while early voting was already in progress. The ruling is a major setback for Democrats hoping to secure up to 4 U.S. House seats ahead of midterm elections. And only 2 Bengals draft picks remain unsigned after the team inked 5 recruits to contracts on Friday. Cincinnati also picked up former Giants linebacker Swayze Bozeman off the waiver wire and signed 11 undrafted college free agents. Second rounder Cassius Howell and third rounder Tikario Davis are the only draft picks still in negotiations. And the offense sputtered for the Reds Friday night as they fell to the Astros 10-0. Pitcher Nick Lodolo struggled to find his groove on the mound while Houston launched multiple home runs over the wall in late innings. The Astros scored their final 2 runs in the 9th off reliever Tony Santillan. Reds have lost their last 8 games. Will they make it 9? We'll find out tomorrow at 4:10. Our coverage begins at 3:10 with the inside pitch right here on The Big One. Next update is at the bottom of the hour. Breaking news anytime. I'm Travis Laird, News Radio 700 WLW.
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4: Hey, we're back. The Big Outdoors, News Radio 700 WLW Cincinnati. Talking to a son of a high school friend of mine who I have yet to meet, but I'm sure I will down the road. Travis Bauer, welcome back to the Big Outdoors. So you proved me wrong. I thought maybe you bounce around southern Ohio, southwest Ohio to a number of streams, but you don't. You focus on the Whitewater River, runs out of Brookville, and enters the Ohio. So what's really the thrill of that that draws you back, in your words?
5: Most of the time it's truly the big fish. I mean, I don't catch big fish in the numbers anywhere else like I do in the Whitewater. They grow to be the healthiest, prettiest fish out there that you just can't find anywhere else.
4: Now, I noticed you've been catching some of the hybrid stripers lately. Your smallmouth are typically off the charts. Has the water been better for you this year than in the last couple?
5: It's actually been pretty challenging. The heavy rain we got in March has mm-hmm. made access and finding the fish relatively challenging. And it's just now, well, I shouldn't say now after the rain we got last night.
4: Right.
5: Recently, it's been in some of the best conditions I've seen it for this time of year.
4: Your hybrids are obviously they could be migratory fish, coming out back and forth out of the Ohio, as well as probably the smallmouth to a certain extent.
5: Yes, smallmouth are pretty heavy travelers, and the hybrids certainly come up from the Ohio River. They do stock true striped bass in Brookville Lake,
4: right?
5: But not hybrids, so. Any hybrid that you find up there in the Whitewater had to make a big long travel to get there.
4: So they're still stocking the true striper in Brookville. I did not know that.
5: Yes, sir. Once a year so far, I think for the past 12 years, has been consistent stocking.
4: Are you finding them turning up in the Whitewater by going through the overflow and all that?
5: I do. I find the amount of them and the variety of sizes has increased over the past few years. Usually you get across one big one that has survived for a few years, but recently it seems like a lot of the smaller stocked fish have found their way down through the spillway and into the river.
4: Well, I would imagine that they may just, they may migrate out and then migrate back at another time of year. I guess that's a possibility, since they were the true stripers, a migratory fish from saltwater to freshwater and back out to saltwater again.
5: Right. They do. I would imagine they maintain a mm-hmm. pretty similar travel pattern each year.

0: What's been your go-to lures on at this time of year for striper or even the hybrids?
1: Well, this year I got turned on to the KGB Spro little guys.
0: Okay.
1: This is a smaller version of their Chad Shad. And, man, my buddies and I have just been catching some of the biggest fish this year I've seen. And it's hard to put that lure down right now.
0: But that's what you can attribute it to. For those out there not familiar with that, what that looks like, what does it look like?
1: It's a glide bait. The body of it's kind of a shad shaped. And they come in a couple different paintings. I find mine that have been repainted, custom painted. My favorite one by 12 Oaks Custom Lures.
0: Mm-hmm.
1: It's in a bluegill pattern, and it's about 5.5 inches long, and it just glides and swims through the water in perfect consistency. It just draws a fish right in.
0: Is it a top water glider, or does it run shallow? Yeah, I guess you can make it run.
1: It's a slow sinker, so you can make it run on top if you'd like, or if you're running in shallower waters, or you can let it sink at a certain depth and swim it back to you. It's pretty easy to get it to do what you want, where you want, once you get the casting technique.
0: So you could be a complete idiot and make that thing work for you. Is that where we're going with that?
1: I'd say so, yeah.
0: Okay, good. Well, all right. Well, we want to qualify things. You know, all we have to be is good casters. Here in Ohio, which we are great casters in Ohio because we don't catch... Not until you get in water like this, the kind of fish that you catch elsewhere. So hold that thought, Travis Bauer. We're going to take a short break. The Big Outdoors, News Radio 700 WLW Cincinnati, home of the Cincinnati Reds. Back in a moment.
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0: And we're back. The Big Outdoors, News Radio 700 WLW Cincinnati. Chip Hart, my guest is Travis Bauer, whom I have not met, as I mentioned earlier, but will down the road. Might even get him to take me fishing. But, you know, hell, at 69 or 70, I don't get up early anymore. I have a hell of a time getting up, you know. But if you've got a two-man raft that I can get in with you, Travis, I'd be happy to do that. Which, by the way, you will have a new responsibility very shortly, being jobless and now having a job.
1: Yes, sir. Yes. If all things go as planned, I'll be helping Little Miami River Outfitters with their guide service.
0: Excellent. Excellent. Well, I hope that's sewn up right away, you know, while the water's still, well, it's not good. Well, we're not going to talk about that. Okay. Anyway, so does that mean you got to go fish another river?
1: probably for me, yes. That'd be my area of focus where I'd want to put people on fish. So
0: you might
1: until I get experiences elsewhere.
0: Right. Yeah. Then you'll be sticking to the Whitewater River. All right. Let's talk about these smallmouth. You know, you gotta love social media, okay? And you gotta know when to take a lot of it with a grain of salt. But you know the fishing pages that are put up, from those that fish around southwest Ohio, southern Indiana, northern Kentucky, there's some spectacular fish that are turning up that who would have thought?
1: Right.
0: And smallmouth certainly being one of them.
1: Yes. The favorite, I think.
0: Yeah. What's the smallmouth scene been this spring?
1: The spring's been incredible. We've pulled in some giant fish. We've gone out and during the wintertime, we don't get in the kayak too much. It's just a little too dangerous in cold waters. We find ourselves walking the banks. And on the white water, there's a lot of deep holes that the smallmouth are coming out of for their springtime pre-spawn. During that time, it's just you find a lot of giant fish.
0: Do they seem to be holding in the river, going into late spring and summer, since I know you've spent a couple of years or more than that, on the Whitewater, does there seem to be some population that is holding, and I guess depending on water level and food, that dictates whether they stay or not?
1: Well, up until this year, all of my spots have been pretty consistent, but that heavy flooding that we got earlier on in the spring or pre-spring, I think it, at the very least, moved some fish around, and just they weren't quite in the normal spots I used to find them. They were there, they just seemed displaced.
0: Mm-hmm.
1: Yeah, and I would have added to the flooding. Normally, they're in the spots that we can count on every time. But this year's just been a little bit different.
0: What kind of bycatch are you running into that might be a little surprising? Although, being other sport fish, and I even consider drum to be a sport fish for that matter, I just take a good fight,
1: Well, the last time I went out, I took my 5-year-old son and just reeling in a little curly tailed grub, he pulled in a 2 or 3 foot long nosed gar.
0: I was excited.
1: He thinks it was the coolest fish out there with all the teeth. He thinks it was the toughest, coolest fish there is.
0: And now, he wants to get in the water and swim, right? Yeah.
1: He wants to catch another one, that's for sure. I told him there's bigger ones, and that's all he talks about now.
0: Well, listen, we're going to get ready to wrap it up here this morning, Travis, but appreciate your time being with us. And, you're going to be guiding for Little Miami River Fishing. What's Drake's proper name for that company?
1: Little Miami River Outfitters.
0: There you go. Well, listen, it's been great having you, Travis, and get back to
1: Thanks
0: it.
1: Thanks for having me.
0: Absolutely. Tell your dad I said hello, too.
1: I will.
0: All right. With that, we're going to hit a break. The Big Outdoors, Deuce Radio, 700 WLW Cincinnati. Back in a moment.
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0: Hey, we're back. The Big Outdoors, News Radio 700 WLW Cincinnati. It's kind of almost... I don't know why it slipped my mind, but I'm sure you've all heard about the American millionaire that was trampled after being charged on an elephant hunt in the country of Gabon in Africa. And that was big game hunter Ernie Dosio, 75 years old. He was a California vineyard owner. And I guess that happens, but, you know, it's a legal hunt. And they have to thin the herds in certain parts of the world because the landscape can't handle them anymore. But quite tragic. And, of course, that meat would have gone to feed the locals. That's how they handle elephant hunting and hippo hunting and things of that nature. Swinging back to Ohio, CWD has been detected in six counties now. They tested 6,600 animals, and let's see, now 40 came up with CWD as being infected. So we don't know where this is going to go. And welcome to Warren County. We have a new wildlife officer. That's Jacob Luskamp of Oregonia. He's assigned to Warren County and replaced Officer Jason Keller. So if you see him out there, buy him a coffee and a donut. Okay? With that, I'm out of here. Gary Jeff is next. The Big Outdoors, News Radio 700 WLW Cincinnati. Be safe in the woods and safe on the water.
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8: Cincinnati police are continuing to investigate a deadly shooting in the heart of downtown Friday night with the 5:30 report. I'm Travis Laird, breaking now. One person has died after gunfire erupted at Fountain Square just after 8:30 p.m. Interim Police Chief Adam Henney confirmed that responding officers discovered a male victim suffering from a gunshot wound who ultimately succumbed to his injuries. Authorities secured the area and say a suspect was quickly taken into custody shortly after police arrived at the scene. Investigators have not yet released the identity of the victim or provided any details on what might have led up to the fatal shooting. The crime scene remained active late on Friday as detectives worked to piece together the incident. Now, let's take a look at the latest traffic and weather together. Looks pretty good this morning. No major accidents or slowdowns to report throughout the tri-state this hour.
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9: We'll continue to to see a few rain chances throughout the early parts of this morning, but we'll dry out quickly and see a lot of sunshine as well throughout our Saturday. Temperatures will top out above or right at average in that low to mid 70 range. Tonight, back down to the low 50s before rain chances move in tomorrow afternoon. From your severe weather station, I'm 9 First Warning Meteorologist Cameron Harden on News Radio 700 WLW.
8: Right now, 54 degrees and raining just a little bit at beautiful historic Lunkin Airport. Commuters traveling through the west side will need to pack some patience next week. The city is closing the Western Hills Viaduct from 9 a.m. to 3 p.m. on weekdays starting Monday. Duke Energy is bringing in cranes and helicopters to relocate power lines ahead of the upcoming bridge replacement project. Along with both decks of the viaduct, several I-75 ramps will be shut down. Officials advise taking Hopple Street or Freeman Avenue instead. Orange barrels are rolling out along Interstate 75 as early work on the Brent Spence Companion Bridge project ramps up. Transportation officials say major closures are coming to the 12th Street and Martin Luther King Boulevard ramps in Covington starting May 20th. Crews will first tackle the west side of the interstate before moving eastward. Apps like Waze are working with the state to help reroute semi-trucks around the zone. A Hamilton County business has lost a beloved employee following a deadly shooting in Lockland on Friday afternoon. Deputies say a 30-year-old cashier chased a suspect who attempted to rob the North Wayne Avenue business, resulting in her fatal shooting. The incident led to a brief shelter in place for residents while police combed the area. The suspect remains on the run after fleeing toward Gardner Park. A Batavia Township man faces decades behind bars after pleading guilty to swindling more than $1 million from investors. Cody Wynn admitted on Friday to 15 counts of grand theft in connection with an Amazon storefront scheme. Authorities say Wynn promised quick returns to dozens of victims but used the funds for personal expenses. He's expected to pay $400,000 in restitution. Democratic leaders in Virginia are scrambling after the state Supreme Court tossed out a voter-approved congressional redistricting map. The 4-3 decision on Friday is a significant blow to the party, which hoped to pick up multiple U.S. House seats this fall. The court ruled lawmakers violated protocol by placing the measure on the ballot while early voting was already underway. Virginia has pledged to take it to a higher court. The U.S. military continues to patrol the Strait of Hormuz following fierce exchanges with Iranian forces. American ships disabled two Iranian oil tankers on Friday after thwarting multiple attacks by Iran overnight. The clashes come as the United Arab Emirates reports intercepting drones and ballistic missiles fired from Iran. The flare-up threatens to derail the ongoing peace negotiations in the region. Cincinnati is hosting a unique celebration of cosplay and nerd culture this weekend with Black Fae Day. Organizer Victoria Henning says the gathering at the Civic Garden Center provides a safe space for Black fans of fantasy worlds who might feel left out of traditional cosplay communities. Event will feature themed tea realms and plenty of wings. And the Cincinnati Reds were unable to find home plate on Friday night, falling to the Houston Astros 10-0. Ellie De La Cruz secured a first-inning double at Great American Ballpark, but that's about all the good news we've got. The Reds have now lost 8 in a row, blanking on their last two full series. They'll face the Astros again at 4:10 today. Our coverage begins at 3:10 with the inside pitch right here on The Big One. Next update is at 6 o'clock. 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
11: It's May 9th. The piano man, William Martin Joel, celebrating his 77th birthday today. We celebrate right along with him. Sing us a song. You're the piano man. We're all in the mood for a melody.

0: Over 160 million records sold worldwide. The fourth biggest selling artist, solo artist in the United States. And one of the grandmasters, Billy Joel. Happy birthday. It is Saturday, May 9th, 2026. Before we look at a look back at significant events and people tied to this particular date in history, including but not limited to these. This date in 1754, the famous political cartoon, Join or Die. Well, that sounds like a fun strip, doesn't it? First published by Benjamin Franklin in the Pennsylvania Gazette. This date in 1914, President Woodrow Wilson, acting on a joint congressional resolution, signed a proclamation designating the second Sunday in May as Mother's Day. Mother's Day is tomorrow. 1951, the United States conducted its first thermonuclear experiment as part of Operation Greenhouse, detonating a 225-kiloton device nicknamed George on an atoll in the Pacific. 1974, on this date, the House Judiciary Committee opened public hearings on whether to recommend the impeachment of President Richard Nixon. Of course, that committee ultimately adopted three articles against the president, who resigned before the full House could take them up in August of that year. 35 people killed when a freighter rammed the Sunshine Skyway Bridge over Tampa Bay in Florida. I do vaguely remember that. The year was 1980. It caused like a 1,300-foot section of the southbound lane to collapse. This date, 1992, a buildup of methane gas and coal dust triggered a massive explosion in the Westray mine in Nova Scotia, Canada, killing the 26 coal miners inside. And on this date in 2019, Pope Francis issued a groundbreaking new church law requiring all Catholic priests and nuns to report clergy sexual abuse. Imagine that, and cover-ups by their superiors to church authorities. It was finally a whistleblower, or a path for whistleblowers, in the Catholic Church. Producer-director James L. Brooks turns 86 today. One of the marvelous works of James L. Brooks through the years. Sonny Curtis, who was with Buddy Holly in the Crickets, he's 89 today. Candace Bergen turns 80. Actor John Corbett is 65. Dave Gahan from Depeche Mode turned 64. Hockey Hall of Famer Steve Yzerman is 61 today. Ghostface Killa is 56. One of Liam's favorites. Rosario Dawson, 47. Grace Gummer, which is just fun to say, is 40. Shaboozy turns 31. Everybody at the bar get tipsy. It's your birthday. And if today is your birthday, I pray that it is absolutely the best day. And you get to spend it with the people you love, doing the things you love to do. And that is truly my wish for you. 541. Weather and sports just ahead as we get you going on this Saturday morning edition on 700 WLW.
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0: This morning, we'll see the showers taper off as the next few hours roll along. Today, clouds will be on the increase again. Mostly sunny and mild for the most part once we get rid of the rain here early this morning. A high of 73 this afternoon. There's a slight rain chance overnight again. And as you wake up on Mother's Day morning, spotty showers are a possibility throughout the day. Mostly cloudy. And a high of 68. It's 56 now at 700 WLW.
2: 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Sports.
0: Liam Tomlinson, anything better? Better for the Reds at home?
3: They say April showers bring May flowers, Gary Jeff.
0: Yeah.
3: And it just brought a torrential downpour of runs for the other team besides the Reds. Last night, the Reds got mollywopped 10-0. I believe that's 8 straight losses now. Swept on the entire road trip against the Pirates and the Cubs. They come back to Cincinnati. They had Oz, the mentalist, in the locker room messing with Sal Stewart pregame, maybe trying to get his head cleared. Nothing worked. I mean, you can't even score one run in front of your home crowd last night. Nick Lodolo made his return. Maybe he could have been the stopper, stopped the bleeding. He gives up 4 earned runs and 5 1/3 innings.
0: I'll tell you what's going on with Sal Stewart. He shaved the stash.
3: He did it once he was in the midst of the slump.
0: Yeah, well, still.
3: Well, the Red Legs look to get back to their winning ways and tie the series this afternoon. First pitch at 4:10. Inside pitch coverage begins at 3:10. Chase Burns, 2.20 ERA, 3-1 record. And Spencer Arrighetti, 4-0 with a 1.96 ERA.
0: You know, the good news about this skid is if it continues, and I hate it for Reds and Reds fans and our advertisers, but if the skid continues, it means I'm almost guaranteed to have my regular nightcaps back at the end of September. No playoffs. Well, anything else going on? NBA playoffs. Speaking of playoffs.
3: Playoffs?
0: Playoffs? You talking about playoffs? I'm just trying to win a game. No, what's going on in the NBA playoffs, son?
3: Yeah, the first game yesterday, the Knicks topped the Sixers 108-94. The 76ers kept cutting it to 4 twice in the fourth quarter, but then the Knicks were just able to manage to pull away both of those times.
0: You know who's happy about that? We'll talk to him later, Mo Egger.
3: Knicks up 3-0 in that series. Game 4 will be Sunday. The Spurs defeated the Timberwolves 115-108 last night. Victor Wembanyama, welcome out to the party. He's a superstar, if that wasn't known already. 39 points, 15 rebounds. Anthony Edwards for the Timberwolves with 32-14 as well. That series is now 2-1 in San Antonio's favor.
0: Dude literally hits his head on the rim every time he jumps. I mean,
3: they throw a pass to him. He's not even looking, and he just puts it in from behind his back.
0: You can't teach tall.
3: No. Pistons, Cavaliers, game 3, first one in Cleveland. The Pistons lead that series 2-0. That game tips off at 3 o'clock. Thunder, Lakers, game 3. Thunder lead that series 2-0. That game tips off at 8:30.
0: All right. Fantastic. Thank you, sir.
3: And the Bengals rookie minicamp is currently underway. So rookies and unsigned free agents are in the building for practice today.
0: Are you going out?
3: They said they needed a tight end and potentially.
0: But you're a wide receiver.
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0: 5:49 on a Saturday morning. Gary Jeff, ready to rock again. That's what we're doing. We're rocking. We're rocking again. We're banging, as the kids say. I don't know what we're doing. Oh, yeah, I do. We're talking to our friend, the lovely Lady Lynette, who was waiting in the wings gloriously. And here she is. Good morning, Lynette.

He has done with his love. He has saved me.

0: Amen.
1: Amen. We got to get you a better phone because it's hard to understand the words you're singing when you're singing. It's beautiful.
0: I'm under heavy allergy alert tonight.
1: Well, you sound fine when you talk. So, heavy allergy alert, what happened?
0: I don't know. Don't you see I sound like everything but me?
1: No, you sound good. You sound good when you're talking. You sounded good when you were singing. I just couldn't understand what you were saying except for to God be the glory. And I'll give you an amen on that. Hallelujah, sister.
0: Lady who? Country, baby.
1: Okay. I'm a little bit country and a little bit rock and roll. That's why I'm confused all the time. What's been going on since your birthday on Monday?
0: Is Dave coming to get me at 12? Or have you heard from him?
1: I have not heard from him.
0: Well, I couldn't get him to confirm it, but I want to make sure.
1: Okay. Hold on here.
0: So what's up with you this week?
1: Well, since it's Mother's Day, speaking of Dave, he said, he says, if you want them, this is the only Saturday for a while I'm available to take them both to Huddles from 1 to 3.
0: Okay, come on.
1: All right, I'm sure he's listening. So maybe I'll get to see you this afternoon. That'd be wonderful.
0: Yes. Where are you taking your wife for Mother's Day? You know, it's a dinner day.
1: Yeah, she really doesn't like to go out.
0: You going to call in for Chinese?
1: You know, that's not a bad idea. She likes Chinese. I do, too. In fact, there's a great place in Newport called Casual Chinese. I think we're gonna order Casual Chinese.
0: Take me there.
1: You just solved my problem. Well, that's tomorrow. I won't be able to come and get you.
0: I mean, today he could drop me by Chinese to go.
1: Okay. We're sending the bat signal out for Lynette's Chinese. And Dave, if you're listening, she does want to come to Huddles today since this is the only Saturday you can make it. All right, Lynette, I've got to run, dear. I've got to run right now. Hopefully I will see you. Prayerfully, I will see you later on today.
0: Yes. Love y'all. Bye-bye.
1: Love you. Bye. 554.
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5: As you wake up this morning, we'll have some rain chances that linger throughout the early parts of the morning, but we'll dry out nicely throughout your Saturday. Sunny skies come into play and temperatures reach the mid-70s. Tonight, we're back down to the mid-50s before we see rain chances move in for your Mother's Day afternoon. From your severe weather station, I'm 9 First Warning Meteorologist Cameron Harden on News Radio 700 WLW.
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17: A temporary truce is underway this weekend between Russia and Ukraine with the 6 o'clock report. I'm Travis Laird, breaking now. The three-day ceasefire coincides with the Russian Victory Day holiday and will pause all kinetic military operations through Monday. The agreement paves the way for a massive prisoner swap, allowing each country to exchange 1,000 prisoners of war. Ukrainian President Volodymyr Zelensky says he expects the United States to hold Russia accountable for the terms of the deal. President Donald Trump helped broker the truce and expressed hope late on Friday that the halt in fighting could lead to a broader peace agreement.
18: It'll be nice. I'd like to see it stop. Russia, Ukraine, it's the worst thing since World War II.
17: That audio, courtesy of ABC News, despite the temporary ceasefire over the weekend, Secretary of State Marco Rubio has offered a more cautious outlook, noting that diplomatic efforts for a permanent resolution have largely stagnated. Now, let's take a look at the latest traffic and weather together. Looks pretty okay. No major accidents or slowdowns. We do have a crash on 75 South way up north near Westchester. 75 southbound, right lane blocked just beyond Union Center Boulevard due to a crash.
19: Now the latest forecast from the Jake Sweeney Chevrolet Weather Center. 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
17: This morning, the showers are going to be ending. Warmer, a low of 52. Later on today, the clouds will decrease and it'll be mostly sunny and mild with a high of 73. Saturday night, slight rain chance, mostly cloudy, low of 54. And then on Mother's Day, it'll be spotty afternoon showers and mostly cloudy with a high of 68. Right now, it is 54 degrees and a little light rain at beautiful historic Lunkin Airport. The Kentucky Transportation Cabinet is gearing up for the first major impacts of the Brent Spence Companion Bridge project on May 20th. The 12th Street and Martin Luther King Boulevard ramps in Covington will shut down. Crews have already started clearing the footprint on the west side of Interstate 75. Officials are working closely with commercial trucking firms to keep freight moving around the congestion. Commuters in Cincinnati should anticipate heavy delays near the Western Hills Viaduct next week. Duke Energy bringing in helicopters to relocate high voltage transmission lines, forcing the closure of the upper and lower decks, as well as several I-75 ramps. The daytime closures will be enforced from 9 a.m. to 3 p.m. on weekdays over the next 2 weeks. Drivers are encouraged to use secondary streets to get around the mess. Police in Cincinnati say one person is dead following a Friday night shooting at Fountain Square. Responding officers discovered a man suffering from a fatal gunshot wound just after 8:30 p.m. in the heart of downtown. Interim Police Chief Adam Henney confirmed a suspect is in custody, though investigators have not yet released the victim's name or explained what led up to the violence. The Hamilton County Sheriff's Office is hunting for a suspect after a fatal Friday afternoon shooting in Lockland. Investigators say a 30-year-old female cashier was gunned down after she chased a robbery suspect out of a business on North Wayne Street. The suspect was last seen heading southbound toward Gardner Park. Anyone with information is being urged to contact Crime Stoppers. The suspect is described as male, between 25 and 35 years old, with braids or dreadlocks. Extraterrestrial enthusiasts are combing through newly declassified UFO files released by the Pentagon. ABC's Jay O'Brien has details on what those documents reveal.
20: More than 400 incidents, sightings of unknown flying objects made public for the first time, officially called Unidentified Anomalous Phenomena, or UAPs, better known as UFOs. Infrared video taken by the U.S. military somewhere in the Middle East in 2013, appearing to show a star-shaped object leaving behind a trail in the sky. Another flying fast, west to east, spotted by U.S. Central Command over rooftops in Iraq.
17: And although we have a ceasefire between Russia and Ukraine, a recent ceasefire in the Middle East appears to be crumbling after the U.S. military disabled two Iranian oil tankers on Friday. The clash in the Strait of Hormuz followed multiple attempted attacks by Iranian forces on American Navy ships overnight. Secretary of State Marco Rubio has warned that any threat to Americans will be met with decisive force. And finally, it was a frustrating night at Great American Ballpark for the Cincinnati Reds. Houston Astros dominated the series opener, shutting out the Reds 10-0. Starting pitcher Nick Lodolo struggled to find his rhythm while the Astros offense capped off the night with back-to-back homers in the ninth inning. That's 8 losses in a row for Cincinnati, and we'll see if they make it 9 today at 4:10. Our coverage begins at 3:10 with the inside pitch right here on The Big One. Next update is with Matt Reese at 6:30, breaking news anytime. I'm Travis Laird, News Radio 700 WLW. Oh, by the way, your 6 o'clock news is a service of James Free Jewelers.
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0: Into the first official hour of this Saturday morning edition for Saturday, May the 9th, 2026. GJ Dubs, at your ready. Let's do it, man. 6:06, and we're already running behind schedule again. Probably my fault, but time for some picking and grinning, and our friend Dick from Dayton. Good morning, Dick.
1: Good morning, Gary Jeff. How are you doing, buddy?
0: Doing fantastic. I got my eyes open. I got my my caffeine in me, and I'm not supposed to have caffeine, but well. You know, got to cheat every once in a while. And I'm ready to go. What's going on in your world, brother?
1: Well, I got to Debbie Waddell in the Star City Dulcimers. She always has a couple since the 250th anniversary. I'll be playing a couple concerts on Tuesdays here in the Miamisburg area. We play about 1 hour. We're doing a tribute to America. It was nice to see her. I've been taking the bus there, and I've been working down here a little bit with activities. We've been playing bingo and a lot of music down here.
0: So when are the concerts with the Dulcimers?
1: I got one Tuesday at here in Miamisburg. It's at the Fairmont Assisted Living. It's over by Centerville. It's on Paragon Road. It's from 2 to 3 o'clock. Is the name of the place?
0: Oh, that's fantastic! So, that's fantastic. You got another concert besides that? You say?
1: Yeah. Two in a week. Dave called me this morning, and you know, we were talking and everything, but he wanted me to. He said he's got my $100, and whenever I'm available, I have some friends come over here on Saturday.
0: Let's cut to the chase. Are you coming today or not?
1: Not today. I can't today.
0: Oh, okay.
1: But he said he'd work something out with me. You know, that's nice to hear from him.
0: Maybe Lynette can come if Dave's still listening. Yes.
1: Yeah.
0: Well, I miss you both, Dick, and I can't wait to see you again. Listen, have a fantastic Saturday. Enjoy the time with your friends. And Miamisburg, what's the name of that assisted living center?
1: That we play at the Fairmont Assisted Living. It's in Centerville. It's on 6800 Paragon Road. It's on a Tuesday. We play 2 to 3.
0: All right, fantastic. Everybody's marking their calendars now, and update us on more concerts when they come in. All right, buddy?
1: All right. Have a good week, okay? Hey,
0: say goodnight, Dick.
1: Good night, Gary Jeff.
0: All right. Well, darn it. Was hoping to see Dick today. I guess hearing Dick will have to be enough Dick for all of us. But we haven't had enough Dave. Good morning, Dave.
22: Good morning, Gary Jeff. Happy MDWE.
0: Yeah, I actually know what that means. I was going to say that to you, but you beat me to the punch.
22: Yes, and if I may, I'd like to wish all the mothers out there Happy Mother's Day, even if they aren't named Susanna.

0: I didn't realize you had a harmonica in the key of Y. Dave? Dave, are you there?
1: Why?
0: Yeah. Why did you do that?
1: The only joke I got is why, what do you call two guys hanging in the window?
0: What?
1: Kurt and Rod.
0: What? Kurt and Rod. Okay. Hey, Dave.
1: Yes.
0: When does a joke become a mom joke?
1: On Mother's Day.
0: When it becomes apparent.
1: There you go.
0: Why do moms switch to drinks that are bitter and sweet once they have kids? Because they've been served a cold glass of reality. Reality, Dave. Reality.

Dave Gahan, lead singer for Depeche Mode, is 63 today. It's a little live taste.

0: And pick something with a shorter intro.
1: Jeez.
0: Okay. That's enough. Well, that was the music leading up to Dave Gahan's vocals, just in case you were curious. It's, there he is. Exactly. Depeche Mode, Dave Gahan, birthday, 6/16, log it. We're done with it. Thank you. We're not done with this guy, though. Not by a long stretch. It's a reception report with our friend, old Radio Rick. Good morning, Ricky.
2: Hey, good morning, Gary Jeff. It's been a while since you've used your psychic powers on me, but the that noise at the beginning of that song, or the sound, yeah, whatever you want to call it, yeah, I had a Zenith on the bench this week that was making that same noise.
0: Really?
2: Like, oh, not again. 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
1: Well, one of the problems with radios that other people work on that aren't the A students is that a lot of times they decide they'll remove the heat shields from the tubes so let the tubes cool and be happier. Folks, those are not heat shields. They're RF shields. And when you remove the shields, the tubes start singing to each other and wackiness ensues. So, yeah, don't do that. Today's handy safety tip. But hey, but you are coming in today at 5x5 on a 1929 Atwater Kent. It's an 8-tube AM radio model 53. I call this one the furnace. I don't think I'm the one that coined that phrase. Basically, it looks like a large space heater. It's a floor model with a built-in speaker, has small feet. It's only about 2.5 feet tall. The cabinet is all metal, and the speaker's towards the bottom, knobs are at the top. And though it's a TRF radio, it only has one tuning dial. That was a brilliant thing Atwater Kent did, which was to take the two or three tuning capacitors and string them all together. Doesn't sound like a big deal, but man, it made a big difference.
0: But in 1929, that was a major deal as well, right?
1: You are exactly right. And in addition to that, it's also an AC, runs on AC power. So as long as you were somewhere that had utility power that was AC and not DC, and that's another story, this was fantastic. No batteries involved. Wow. I have two of these, and Marie snagged them both because they're perfect as end tables in the guest room. But hey, let's go to the catalog, shall we?
0: Oh, I think we should.
1: Here is a radio with a truly superb tone. Just the one, I guess. That is all in one and can be placed anywhere in your home, upstairs or down, without disturbing your furniture. Without disturbing your furniture. Oh, yeah, I forgot. Remember that debacle RCA had with the radio model 35, that when you placed it upstairs in the home, it would endlessly mock the master bedroom bureau. I forgot about that. Yeah. Without disturbing your furniture. I don't get it. Here is a friendly little companion that will give you a host of pleasure and entertainment, and yet is conveniently unobtrusive. Actually being all metal, painted gloss black with a bright green top. No kidding. This thing actually sticks out like the proverbial sore thumb. No, I guess you could throw a blanket over it. That would make it unobtrusive, I suppose. Oh, and this radio has no internal antenna, so you're also going to have to run wires for that. And while the connectors are at least the bottom of the catalog picture that shows the radio in the middle of the room, yeah, you're either going to have to drill a hole in the floor for those wires, or it's going to take several throw rugs to toss over the top of them to make it unobtrusive.
0: No doubt.
1: Oh, well, in 1929, this sold for $117, which today is $2,260. Oh, but that's without the tubes.
0: What? They sold you a radio without the tubes?
1: For your convenience. The thinking at the time was that if you had another radio that used the same tubes, and they were, honestly, for most radios, there was a pretty standard lineup. If you're replacing an older radio, then you didn't have, then you could move the tubes from the old radio to the new one. But yeah, it seemed like more of a bait and switch when you showed up at the dealer, I'm sure. It's like, oh yeah.
0: Well, how much would the tubes run you in 1929?
1: I'm struggling to find information on it, but I would opine that you're probably in for another $500.
0: Oh, geez. But the fact is, this is a 1929 Atwater Kent, and you've got it running at a 5x5, which is just, it speaks to the magic of old Radio Rick to me.
1: No, and using a toaster oven to melt the tar that was used to encapsulate a coil that was bad to get it out of the can to drop the new one in, put paraffin in. Yeah, there was a bit of arts and crafts involved in this one, and that's kind of fun, honestly.
0: It's always fun to talk to you, brother. Take care. OldRadioRick@gmail.com if you'd like to get in touch.
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5: As you wake up this morning, we'll have some rain chances that linger throughout the early parts of the morning, but we'll dry out nicely throughout your Saturday. Sunny skies come into play and temperatures reach the mid-70s. Tonight, we're back down to the mid-50s before we see rain chances move in for your Mother's Day afternoon. From your Severe Weather Station, I'm 9 First Warning Meteorologist Cameron Harden on News Radio 700 WLW.
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0: Reds fans will cry, wins, but there are no wins. Liam Tomlinson.
7: It's been a long week for Reds Nation as the Reds lost their eighth straight game, falling to the Astros 10-0 last night. Nick Lodolo made his return, giving up 4 runs and 5 1/3 innings. And the Reds are back in action this afternoon. Inside pitch coverage begins at 3:10. First pitch set for 4:10 right here on the home of the Reds, 700 WLW. Chase Burns will take the mound for the Reds.
0: Yeah. So no blister for Nick.
7: I guess there was a win, a moral victory. Pitching 5 innings without a blister, that's a sign of probably good things to come. In AAA, Edwin Arroyo hit 2 bombs last night, so maybe there's reinforcements on the way.
0: Anything would be good right now, Liam. Anything would be good. I mean, we went from the highs to the bottom of the barrel lows in like 8 days time, from first to worst, and it just seems like now there is absolutely no hope in sight.
7: And with 3 straight walk-off losses as well to the Cubs.
0: Oh, yeah.
7: It's just not as fun. We're losing them. You know what George Michael said?
0: What?
7: Gotta have faith. Long season.
0: Yeah, unfortunately, George Michael's no longer with us.
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20: A shooting in the heart of downtown Cincinnati with the 630 report. I'm Matt Reese. Breaking now, it is the city's place to gather and was the scene of violence on Friday night. A man is dead after a shooting at Fountain Square.
1: Cincinnati police responded to reports of gunfire at Fountain Square just after 8:30 p.m. Upon arriving at the scene, officers discovered a male victim suffering from a gunshot wound. Interim Police Chief Adam Henney confirmed that the man later died from his injuries. Authorities say they were able to quickly apprehend a suspect who is now in custody. Details regarding the identity of the victim and a potential motive for the shooting remain under investigation. I'm Travis Laird, News Radio 700 WLW.
20: And an update on what happened in Lachlan yesterday afternoon. There was a shooting that occurred, and a 30-year-old woman is dead from that. Lachlan police and the Hamilton County Sheriff's Office are looking to make an arrest. The suspect has not been found yet. And now the latest traffic and weather together. And we are pretty much clear of any big problems. The usual, though, southbound 75 as you're heading through the Lachlan area. There's an accident on the southbound side, and that is in the construction zone. And that's the biggest delay that we have right now. Otherwise, smooth sailing through the expressways in downtown Cincinnati.
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20: Okay, the showers are going to come to an end, and we're looking at a pretty nice day, mostly sunny with a high of 73. Right now, we're looking at tonight, low 54, and on Sunday, spotty afternoon showers, mostly cloudy with a high of 68. Right now in Cincinnati, we have 54 degrees at News Radio 700 WLW.
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0: Heading back east out of downtown Cincinnati through Hamilton, then Claremont, then how now Brown County, and the gang at Brookies on a Saturday morning in lovely Ripley, Ohio. Good morning, gang.
1: Good morning.
0: Wow. Jack must be off today.
1: He's back in his chair behaving. He's good today. Sherry ain't rubbing his belly.
0: Well, first, you know, I'm going to focus today, speaking of Sherry, on the Green Hornet. It was a pleasure. It was a pleasure to see her and the rest of the gang. Darren, where were you at the Derby party, man? That was a good throwdown at Doug's.
1: I wish I was there. There was probably more people there than here.
0: Maybe. That's not good, brother.
1: No,
0: that's
1: cook.
0: Not.
1: No cook. Yeah.
2: No cook. No band. No, the band was here.
0: That's what you need to do.
1: We got a new cook coming up here, Jeff.
0: You have a new
1: cook starting next week.
0: New cook. I mean, did you get her from a halfway house or?
1: No felony. She even let me do a background check.
0: So, well, you ought to hire bands that actually have a cook in the band. You know, I don't know if you know this, but I got some skills in the kitchen. So, you know, when we come out a week from tomorrow, Chris Goins and I, maybe I'll find some time to whip up some wings or some pizza for you. I think I could do it.
1: Come on down. Kitchen's open.
0: All right.
2: We made a trade this morning.
0: Oh, really?
2: Yeah. Buzz isn't here, but Lisa is.
3: Good morning.
0: Good morning, Lisa. How are you?
3: I am absolutely wonderful. I woke up at 4 a.m. and couldn't go back to sleep. And I looked over at my little pooch and said, well, let's just go down to the show this morning. So we are here.
0: You've got Dinah the Devil Dog with you as well.
3: No, I left the spawn of Satan at home, and I have the happy dog. That's Rosie. You haven't met her. She won't bite you. She's happy.
0: Well, I mean, that's what I kind of want in a dog, is one that won't bite me. So I'm looking forward to that.
3: You will enjoy Rosie. I mean, she's a good girl. Really good girl.
4: Now, Darren, that's why Jack's behaving. He's entertaining Rosie.
3: Yeah, he likes to lay.
1: No bear tonight.
0: Lisa, are you a mother besides a mother to your dogs?
3: Yes, I am. I'm a mother and a grandmother.
0: Happy Mother's Day.
3: Thank you very, very much.
0: And
1: I forgot about that.
0: And Sherry, happy Mother's Day to you. And this is what I wanted to kind of focus on Sherry, because I had the chance not only to see Sherry last Saturday at the Derby party, but to see her beaver. And people ask me all the time.
1: Is that everything everybody talked about?
0: People ask me all the time about your beaver, Sherry, because you talk about it with regularity on the show. And she actually has a beaver, and she dresses the beaver up and brings the beaver out.
4: Where she had a fascinator on last week.
0: She did have a fascinator on. Now, are you sure this is a female beaver, or this isn't a trans beaver, is it?
4: I think it's a trans beaver. It depends on the outfit.
0: Depends upon the outfit. There you go.
4: But I love putting dresses on her.
0: Well, I met, of course, again, your beautiful daughter at the party. So happy Mother's Day, Sherry.
4: Well, thank you. Yes. Heidi had a great time being around you last week.
0: Yeah. I mean, I think that you've done a great job, as long as you can keep her from getting pregnant.
4: That's funny, Gary Seth. Real funny.
0: But your beaver was, Sherry's beaver is a stuffed beaver. It's not a live beaver.
4: Because But it goes everywhere with me. Yeah. I don't have her this morning, but she didn't come down. She didn't wake up early enough. I went to a graduation last night. I didn't get home till 11 o'clock last night. So
0: yeah, don't. Don't go out without your beaver, dear. I know.
4: My granddaughter graduated from Northern Kentucky University. She's a lawyer now.
0: Congratulations.
4: So I was in your territory. I was in your territory last night.
0: Yeah. Well, we'll look for you next time around. Listen, it's lovely to talk to you both. Happy Mother's Day. Anything going on at Brookies we should know about this weekend?
1: Nothing this weekend. Queen Hearts Wednesday, the hearts, yep.
0: All right. What are we up to? $55,000
1: I think 55. Yeah.
0: And one week from tomorrow, the Gary Jeff Walker, Chris Goins farewell tour makes another stop at Brookies on Sunday afternoon, May 17th, from 2 till about 4. We can't wait to see you.
1: It's going to be a good time.
0: Yes, sir.
4: It will.
0: Always is. Thank you, gang. It's 6:41.
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0: Light rain right now. We'll be dealing with that for the next couple of hours. We will finally break away. We'll get some sunshine this afternoon, actually. A high around 73 this afternoon. Overnight, slight rain chance again, creeping back in for Mother's Day, and spotty afternoon showers in the forecast, but no washouts for Sunday. Otherwise, mostly cloudy and a high then of 68.
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0: Liam Tomlinson, what you got?
8: The Red Legs lost yesterday 10-0 to the Astros. That extends their losing streak to 8 losing games in a row. They're back in action today, looking to change the tide. They face the Astros once again, looking to tie the series 1-1. First pitch at 4:10. Inside pitch coverage begins at 3:10. Catch all that action right here on the home of the Reds, 700 WLW. NBA playoffs is underway. Yesterday, the Knicks defeated the 76ers 108-94 to take a 3-0 series lead. The Spurs topped the Timberwolves 115-108, and that gives them a 2-1 series lead in that one. Today we got two games. The Pistons on the road in Cleveland. The Pistons currently lead the series 2-0. That game tips off at 3. And the nightcap, LeBron and the Lakers host the Thunder at 8:30. Both those games are 2-0.
0: Could be LeBron's swan song. You never know. Anyway, 6:43. I received some very sad news yesterday, and I don't want to bring you down. This is a feel-good show most of the time, but I'll let you know what's going on here in just a moment.
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0: If you're a regular listener of this program, you know that several months ago, longtime friend of the show and contributor, part of our extended family, Steve from Edna, Stephen Hook, passed after a very hard-fought battle with pancreatic cancer. And through that, I got to know at least a little bit his daughter, Tracy. Well, I was moved to call her yesterday because of a text I had received earlier in the day. It made me think of her and her dad, who is no longer with us. And when I described what had just transpired, she said, "Gary Jeffery, I don't know if you're a believer." I said, "Yeah, I believe in Jesus Christ as my Savior." And she said, "Well, I am too." And she detailed to me losing her brother-in-law last November, in which he was the executor of his estate, and then dealing with her father's death. And she said that she felt like God had prepared her for her father's passing with dealing with her brother-in-law's death just months before. So I guess in the same way, Steve's passing and not being a part of our little extended Saturday morning family anymore prepared me for the news I got yesterday via text. And it came as a total shock. I'm still kind of numb. But if you don't mind, I'll share this with you. "Hi, Gary Jeff. My name is Angie, and I'm friends with that Teresa, word of the day on your show. I'm reaching out to tell you Teresa is in hospital on life support. Hospice is being called in today. There is no brain activity. Teresa suffered from COPD. She loved her spot on your radio show. It was the highlight of her week. She respected you so much, and I knew she would want me to let you know what was happening. She was such a wonderful, witty, funny, caring, loving human being. Please keep her and her family in your prayers. Thank you. God bless." I text back, I mean, just in shock. Just talked to her last week. She seemed fine. I said, "Please keep me updated. We are praying." And I was at that moment. So yesterday around 8:15, I text her back and said, "Any word? No change?" She said, "The family have made the decision based on doctors saying there's no brain activity to take her off life support. They will do that Sunday, i.e. tomorrow. I know her daughter Amber wants to call in tomorrow's show in place of her mom, just passing that information on." I said, "She's more than welcome to do that." Ironic that she did word of the day, and I cannot for the life of me find any words. "Please give her my number." I absolutely will. Again, I can't tell you how much she loved calling in every Saturday with her word and her banter and humor. She will truly be missed. And yes, she will. That Teresa, who had become a regular, either thorn in your side or a constant source of laughter from me. She was just so crazy. I loved her. Won't be calling in with the word of the day today. Perhaps her daughter will. But whatever her daughter comes up with is fine, but I think the word of the day ought to be mother, because Teresa was also a mother. We'll see what unfolds around 8:15 this morning after Rick Green calls in. Life's full of twists and turns. And we will all die from this earth someday and pass on, hopefully to glory. That's what I'm planning on. But for us who are still living, this little blue marble in space, sometimes it's tough to face the people who are no longer here. And this show, I've told you this before, and it's not a load of BS. It's true for me. This show is like an extended family, the people that are on this show every week. The way I feel about them, the way I look forward to hearing from them, and the way that I miss them when they're gone. And the family lost another piece this weekend. Another member of the family's on the line. Let's talk to Ray from Loveland. Brother Ray Scott.
13: Hey, my friend Gary Jeff, good morning and a hearty amen to all of that. Bless their heart. Such a ball of fire.
0: Yeah.
13: The a reminder, you know, this is temporary, this passing through this holiday here on Earth. And we, in passing, hopefully pray God to, as you alluded to, eternity forever. And, it's just a call to take advantage of all your opportunities to serve, to help, and to pull, push, drag people along the way, pray God, and ourselves, and just enjoy every moment. It truly is a gift. And I was going to mention stuff that I just find ironic. Dick and the Strummers, you know, it's a cage match to the end, I guess. Dick and the Strummers or Mick and the Boys, who's going to blink first? Those guys just keep on going. I mean, when the Rolling Stones sign a record contract, they're going to live up to that contract. I'll tell you right now.
0: Yeah, probably.
13: Another just little tidbit, the passing of Ted Turner, who I greatly appreciated, to watch the Atlanta Braves back in the day. That was a very cool thing. But I was reading about him as his passing, and I just find this ironic as well, that he donated and started a foundation, the Turner Foundation. He donated $125 million. This is 35, 40 years ago. To control population. I just find that so ironic. And now here, as we sit today, we do not have enough birth rate to replace a generation in this great country that God has blessed us with. I just find that rather ironic. Don't you, brother?
0: I do. I think people do all kinds of misguided things with their money, myself included. I don't think I would ever donate to a cause that would lessen the influence of humanity, especially knowing that every life is a gift from God. But, that was his gamble. And, Ray, I can't say anything bad about Ted Turner's gift of $125 million to, reduce population on Earth, because I've given money for equally bad things out of my own pocket. So
13: I can say likewise. I just thought it was rather ironic, and I happy Mother's Day to all the mothers and your mother. I hope you get a chance soon and very soon to trek home, and I hope I do as well, brother. I truly do. We're very fortunate to have our mothers, everyone out there. Celebrate your mothers. Hug their necks. Buy all the flowers up in the store this weekend, guys. Take full advantage of it while you have it. So God bless you, my brother.
0: God bless you. Yeah, my mom is 88 and still very much in charge. She is a force of nature to be reckoned with. Love you, Mom. A break and back at 6:55.
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15: As you wake up this morning, we'll have some rain chances that linger throughout the early parts of the morning, but will dry out nicely throughout your Saturday. Sunny skies come into play and temperatures reach the mid-70s. Tonight, we're back down to the mid-50s before we see rain chances move in for your Mother's Day afternoon. From your severe weather station, I'm 9 First Warning Meteorologist Cameron Harden on News Radio 700 WLW.
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2: 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This is Vision Zero. 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
0: A shooting in downtown Cincinnati with the 7 o'clock report. I'm Matt Reese. Now we have the very latest traffic and weather together before we get to the rest of the news. We do have an accident. It is on southbound 75 in the Lockland area, and it is causing a backup as you go through that construction zone. Otherwise, looking good for the rest of the tri-state.
4: Now the latest forecast from the Jake Sweeney Chevrolet Weather Center. 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
0: Showers ending today will drop down to 52. Clouds decrease tonight, mostly sunny and mild, a high of 73. For Saturday night, mostly cloudy and a low of 54. Mother's Day, spotty afternoon showers, mostly cloudy with a high of 68. Right now, we're at 54 degrees at News Radio 700 WLW.
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0: Into another hour of the Saturday morning edition for this Saturday, May 9th, 2026, where no news is often good news. Or the computer doesn't work. Gary Jeff, let's get back into it, shall we? It is time on this Mother's Day weekend to expound on mothers and the impact and influence they have. And usually we have this segment as our environmental segment, and it kind of connects with today's topic. But my friend Steve Schulte, who has just told me this morning and prays for my parents in his daily prayers, and I appreciate that. It's working like a charm, I guess. God's will is being fulfilled. My dad's 89, my mom's 88. But you wanted to take time today, Steve, to summarize an article from the American Council on Science and Health entitled "Why Moms Matter: Loving Moms Raise Healthy Children." And so it's kind of an environmental thing, kind of a science thing, kind of a health thing. Go ahead, and what were you going to say?
26: And the tagline after that is, here's the science behind moms mattering. And you can read the entire article. It's still a pretty short article at ACSH, that's applecatsamhat.org. And I checked it yesterday, and it was right there on the front page. So if anybody's interested, great organization, been supporting them for many, many years. But anyway, here we go. It says it's Mother's Day. That means it's time to highlight how dedicated moms help mold their children as capable, independent adults. It may not always feel like it, but all that time moms invest in their kids makes a lifelong difference. Here's the science. Number one, responsive mothers help children develop a secure attachment style. This comes from the Cleveland Clinic. It explains, quote, secure attachment is the ability to build healthy, fulfilling, and long-lasting relationships. Mothers cultivate the skill in their children by spending time with them, taking an interest in their interests, and meeting their needs, which means that they will form more meaningful relationships, pursue healthier romantic relationships, recognize unhealthy ones, manage conflicts effectively, and communicate openly. Number two, mothers play a major role in shaping their child's ability to regulate emotions. Emotional regulation develops through a mix of the parent's temperament, parenting style, and the child's own traits. Studies show that babies with more attentive, responsive parents are better able, as they grow, to use self-soothing and communication strategies when facing frustration compared to children with less attentive caregivers. Number three, moms are essential for healthy brain development. Children raised without a consistent primary caregiver often develop a larger than usual, this is a medical term, amygdala, I think that's correct, amygdala, the brain region central to processing emotions and stress responses. While this and a large brain in this area might sound positive at first, in this case, it signals exposure to higher chronic stress than in typically raised children. This can lead to long-term challenges in adulthood, such as increased anxiety. And last but not least, number four, a mother's involvement in academics, especially academic socialization, makes a big difference. Research on school involvement consistently shows that academic socialization, that is parents teaching children the expectations, behaviors needed to succeed in class, has a profound effect on the child's educational outcomes. After conducting a meta-analysis of 50 studies, a pair of researchers from Duke and Harvard put it this way in 2009, quote, current literature confirms that parental involvement is positively associated with achievement. Moreover, we identified a specific type of involvement, namely academic socialization, which I just explained, that has the strongest positive relation with achievement during middle school. So if parents are nagging their kids about doing their best, they are actually doing something more powerful. And in conclusion, everything a mother does for her children matters. The time, energy, and love moms pour into them every day shape the capable, resilient adults that they will become, even if they don't see the results right away. Happy Mother's Day.
0: That's wonderful. And basically, the article is making the point that it's not just the development in utero. It is not just...
26: No.
0: Not just the biological act of bearing children and having them in their bodies for 9 months, although that's important. The job is never over as a parent. I think that's what kind of brings that home, is that, and it reminds me of a line from the movie Parenthood. I don't know if you ever saw that, Steve. Do you ever see that movie?
26: I think I did.
0: Steve Martin has a kid who has some behavioral problems, let's say, some anxiety, some ADHD, whatever. And yep. He's talking to his father, played by Jason Robards, about this. And he said, that's part of being a dad. You never get to cross the goal line and spike the ball. In other words, the job is never over. And so in utero and out, mothers matter. And sometimes mothers matter most. Thank you so much for that thoughtful stuff. ASCH? Let me get the website again. ACSH.org if you'd like to check out that article that Steve was quoting from. 10 minutes past the hour.
5: Okay, ladies, the Mother's Day complaint conference is open. Does anyone have any grievances?
7: All I wanted last year was a foot rub, but my kids said my toes were too gross.
8: 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Foot rub? I was in labor for 19 hours. I want a full spa day.
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24: Hi, it's Chuck Douglas. You know what gets a lot of people stuck with weight loss? They treat it like a thought instead of a decision. I need to do something. I'll get to it. Maybe after things settle down. And that can go on for years. That's why I like Reclaim by Awaken 180. It takes all that vague someday thinking and turns it into something real. 10 weeks, a clear plan, a real finish line, not wishful thinking, action. And I can tell you firsthand that matters. I lost my first 40.

Amen. Happy birthday, Shaboozy. His friend Jelly Roll alongside. Oh, not everybody's at the bar getting tipsy. Just the people in Ripley at Brooksy's. But Buzz didn't make it in, so probably not even happening there. 7:16 on a Saturday morning. Hello, Krista 2.0, my love, my heart, my everything. And Frank, this text from a listener about Mother's Day. Gary, Jeff, I once worked with a deputy who was a new father on what he was going to do for his wife on Mother's Day. His response, nothing. She's not my mom. The marriage didn't last. I'll bet. Anyway, it is Mother's Day tomorrow, and you better recognize, man. I know there will be several conversations that I will have with my mom between now and then, at least a couple of one today and one tomorrow. But there's nothing like being with mom, especially now, because none of us are guaranteed any time. We're not promised a certain amount of finite time on earth as we pass through. And any time I get to spend with my mom these days is a true gift. And gas could be $10 a gallon, and I still need to get down to see her. It's probably not going to happen this weekend, but very soon. And the sooner, the better.

0: as far as I'm concerned. At 7:17, Tom Davis Diaries. I like to refer to these as the
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0: The crazy stories from all over the country, all over the world, and Tom Davis is our correspondent. As always, Tom, take it away, my friend.
2: Good morning, Gary, Jeff. This week, check your basement for squatters. But first, an 8-year-old boy bitten by a beaver. It happened in New Jersey. He was fishing off the shore of Lake Henry when the beaver burst out of the water and bit the boy. A family friend was standing nearby and started hitting and attacking the animal. The beaver took a beating before retreating to the water. The beaver also showed signs of being unwell, so it was captured for testing. Meanwhile, in Montana, police received a call about a man on a street corner who was arguing with a Slim Jim. The caller told cops that the man needed help. When officers arrived, they found the man taking bites out of a Slim Jim while asking it questions and talking to himself. The craziest part of this story is the cops declared that he was fine and left him there. Just in time for the Preakness, a traveling nightclub DJ is going viral because she now identifies as a horse. Horse Girl is from Germany and says she's half horse and half human. She's about to start touring the U.S. and performs while wearing a horse muzzle and horse ears. Her songs include My Little White Pony, Praise the Farm, and My Barn, My Rules. And finally, an Arkansas family was recently shocked to discover that a man was secretly living in their basement. Homeowner Dutch Hoggett first became suspicious after noticing his shoes were missing. He and his wife soon realized that food was slowly disappearing and their chairs had been moved around the house. They did a search and they found the guy living in the storage area underneath their basement stairs. And get this, they went into action immediately. They took him down. They detained the man and they waited for police to get there. He'd been living in the crawl space for several days. Next week, Armenian Zoo has a lot of splaining to do. Somebody painted stripes on donkeys to make zebras. Have a great weekend.
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12: As you wake up this morning, we'll have some rain chances that linger throughout the early parts of the morning, but we'll dry out nicely throughout your Saturday. Sunny skies come into play and temperatures reach the mid-70s. Tonight, we're back down to the mid-50s before we see rain chances move in for your Mother's Day afternoon. From your Severe Weather Station, I'm 9 First Warning Meteorologist Cameron Harden on News Radio 700 WLW.
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0: Well, finally, a topic that I can sink my teeth into and enjoy as we look at the rest of the weekend. Professional golf is being played, and I know that sounds like watching paint dry for a lot of people, but I happen to enjoy watching the game. And what's going on this weekend, Liam?
14: So we are 1 week away from the second major of the year, the PGA Championship.
0: Yes.
14: We got some of the field in Myrtle Beach for the Myrtle Beach Classic, you know. Beautiful course.
0: Yeah.
14: Truist Championship, Quail Hollow, one of the toughest in the country is where the other field is. Sanjay M in the lead at 9-under. Tommy Fleetwood, second, 8-under. Alex Fitzpatrick, who gained tour status with his win with his brother Alex Fitzpatrick
0: at Zurich. Yeah.
14: So the amount he made placing last week in his first tournament was more than what he got for winning on the DP Tour. Fun fact, Justin Thomas tied for third, 7-under. And Rory McIlroy, looking good, tied for eighth. At 5-under. Fowler had an 8-under day yesterday to get to 5-under.
0: Really?
14: Yes.
0: And we get to see him in his bright orange tomorrow?
14: I'm such a big Ricky Fowler guy. That bright orange is something special.
0: Oh, gee. Last week, my wife, because of the orange pants, said he looked like he was a convict. Since she was calling him the convict. There's another, and I think it's Highsmith, a pro golfer named, I think it's Tom Highsmith. He wears the big, like, gardening hat. I started calling him Margaret. Whenever I see Highsmith wearing that big gardening hat, it just reminds me of, like, some 70-year-old woman who's out pruning her petunias. So I just call him Margaret.
14: Yeah, and Dahman wears the bucket hat. Is the bucket hat the same thing as a gardening hat?
0: I don't know. I mean, it's just a big floppy hat. It looks, I mean, that may be his trans identity, is Margaret, Tom Highsmith. But anyway, that's going on this weekend. Again, setting up the PGA Championship next weekend where, you know, I will bet you, and I'm not a gambling man most of the time because I don't have any money.
14: Are you a rambling man?
0: No, I would bet you that we'll see a lot of the usual suspects at the top of or near the top of the leaderboard again, including my man Scottie Scheffler. NBA playoffs continue this weekend, right?
14: Yeah, two games last night. We had a Victor Wembanyama going crazy on the road in Minnesota. The Spurs defeated the Timberwolves 115-108. Wemby with 39 points and 15 rebounds. Anthony Edwards had a valiant effort with 32 points, 14 rebounds, playing with those. Both his knees are messed up right now. He was hurt earlier in the year on his left knee, and then he hyperextended his right knee. The Spurs lead that series 2-1. Also in the nightcap, that was the nightcap, the first game yesterday, the 76ers fell to the Knicks 108-94. The Knicks lead that series 3-0. We got two games today. The Pistons, they are in Cleveland to face the Cavaliers. That game is at 3 p.m. They lead that series 2-0. It might be the greatest day in Cleveland all time. You can go to the Cavs game 3. You can go to the Guardians game, and then you can go see Zach Bryan at the Brown Stadium. I mean, that probably is the greatest day in Cleveland history.
0: Rookie camp?
14: Mini camp for the Bengals. That is going on right now. The rookies. Cassius Howell's not signed, but he was teammates with Shamar Stewart in college, and he had a little different approach to mini camp. Not signed, but he said he knew the deal is going to get signed, so he's still showing up to practice anyway.
0: Good for him. The Reds, no luck. 8 straight losses. The total 0-7 road trip followed by a return home last night against Houston, and the Astros blank the hometown Reds 10-0.
14: Yeah, Nikola Dolo didn't get a blister, so there's moral victories in there somewhere, right? The Red Legs are back in action today looking to break the skid. Maybe we have to do some sage in the studio, some sage on the field. I don't know. We have to do something. The Red Legs, for inside pitch coverage, begins at 3:10. First pitch set for 4:10. Catch all that action right here on the home of the Reds, 700 WLW.
0: Chase Burns will be your man on the mound today. Well, I still think you get Hunter Green back. Chase Burns is a closer to me. 727 Rock and Roll Archaeology with Jim LaBarbera, the music professor, coming up right after news.
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0: A shooting in the heart of downtown Cincinnati. This is the 7:30 report. I'm Matt Reese. Breaking now. It is the city's place to gather and was the scene of violence. On a Friday night, a man is dead after a shooting at Fountain Square last night.
17: Cincinnati police responded to reports of gunfire at Fountain Square just after 8:30 p.m. Upon arriving at the scene, officers discovered a male victim suffering from a gunshot wound. Interim Police Chief Adam Henney confirmed that the man later died from his injuries. Authorities say they were able to quickly apprehend a suspect who is now in custody. Details regarding the identity of the victim and a potential motive for the shooting remain under investigation. I'm Travis Laird, News Radio 700 WLW.
0: There's an update this morning on the shooting in Lachlan yesterday afternoon that caused a shelter-in-place order. Police are searching for the suspect in the death of a 30-year-old woman who's not been identified yet. She was shot in the 500 block of North Wayne Avenue near Stewart Avenue. Okay, let's look at the roads on this Saturday morning. The latest traffic and weather together looking good for the most part. Always slow through that construction zone on southbound 75 as you're coming up on the Ronald Reagan Cross County Highway. There was an accident there a little bit earlier, and that has been cleared out. Now seeing an accident on the northbound side of 75 as you're heading into that area. It's just south of Seymour, and that's it. Really, no other delays to report on the expressways this Saturday morning.
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12: As you wake up this morning, we'll have some rain chances that linger throughout the early parts of the morning, but will dry out nicely throughout your Saturday. Sunny skies come into play and temperatures reach the mid-70s. Tonight, we're back down to the mid-50s before we see rain chances move in for your Mother's Day afternoon. From your severe weather station, I'm 9 First Warning Meteorologist Cameron Harden on News Radio 700 WLW.
18: And 54 degrees is our temperature right now in Cincinnati. We have light rain in the area. It's broken up quite a bit over the last hour and a half or so. The west side, northwest side, make that, getting much of the rain. Hamilton, Fairfield, Forest Park, and on the far east side, Mount Oreb and Georgetown. The rain is slowly dissipating, and this news is brought to you by AE Door and Window Company with a temperature of 54 degrees. A person hit by a plane. It happened at the Denver airport.
19: South Pressure 4345. We're stopping on the runway. We just hit somebody. We have an engine fire.
18: That is audio from ATC.com, the sound of air traffic control. Frontier Airlines says a jet that was leaving Denver for L.A. hit and killed a person who was on the runway during takeoff. The airline also says there was smoke reported in the cabin. The pilot quickly stopped that takeoff, and the passengers were then cleared using slides as a precaution. That's all the information that we have right now on what happened last night. President Trump is downplaying concerns over the hantavirus, as there are very good people studying the virus closely.
20: We seem to have things under very good control. They know that virus very well. It's been around a long time. Not easily transferable, unlike COVID.
18: The CDC sent its people to the Canary Islands to escort Americans off a cruise ship where there's been an outbreak. And reportedly, the infected passengers are going to be brought back to the U.S. on a charter flight, placed in quarantine to keep the hantavirus from spreading from them. It's been 1 year since he was elected Pope Leo, and he spent the morning in Pompeii, Italy yesterday, back in his hometown, people celebrating the anniversary.
21: The Pope's childhood home was bought by the village of Dalton. With the help of the Pope Leo XIV American Legacy Foundation, it has been renovated for the public to enjoy. It was the final stop for dozens of people who participated in a pilgrimage organized by the foundation. The day began with a mass. Then it moved on to the now closed and run down St. Mary of the Assumption, the Pope's childhood church. Makes so many Chicago area residents proud that a person with humbling beginnings can become the Pope.
18: That is ABC's Sarah Schulte. Latest on the war with Iran, ceasefire is holding. President Trump says they're waiting for a response from Iran about a proposed memorandum of understanding to end that war. Reds lost last night again, this time to Houston, Great American Ballpark. 10-0 was the final score. They've now lost 8 in a row, and it ruined the season debut for starting pitcher Nick Lodolo. So the Reds had only 5 hits. It's going to be the Reds and Astros this afternoon. 3:10, inside pitch, 4:10 with the first pitch here on the home of the Reds. 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

0: It's Danny Rapp and the Juniors. Danny and the Juniors and Rock and Roll is here to stay to talk about this and much more. We bring in the music professor, Jim LaBarbera. Good morning, Prof.
1: Good morning, Gary, Jeff, Danny Rapp. We're just celebrating a birthday today. Of course, he did the national anthem of Rock and Roll Record Hops at the Hop, and then this was the follow-up record to defend rock and roll music during that very precarious time in 1958 and hit the top 20. Now, that's a song that I use at all my rock and roll record hops over the years, going way, way back. And what I do is I go, hear me when I say, the 50s and 60s are gone, and so is my Chevy. My hair is thin, and I'm getting heavy. The 50s and 60s are a recollection, and all we have left is our record collection. Elvis and Ricky and Brenda Lee, Jerry Lee Lewis and Bobby V. The Coasters, the Drifters and the Dells, the Del Vikings, Flamingos and the Shirelles. Between you and me and our 45s, rock and roll is still alive. I don't care what the people say because rock and roll is here to stay. And then I go into that record and I pump myself up, put my hand up in the air and start yelling, you know.
0: Very nice. Another birthday on the list is Thomas David Rowe.
1: Yeah, Tommy Rowe from Atlanta, Georgia, an old friend. First hit record he had, a song he wrote about his high school girlfriend, Frida. And the record company said, Frida, let's make her Sheila. And he had, well, he had six top ten hits, including a song that sold over 6 million records. Now, he was on tour with the Beatles in England in 1963. He was the headliner. They were the opening act for him. And shortly into the trip, the tour, he said, "But wait a second, Beatlemania's taken over," and he warmed up the audience for the Beatles. Well, this is a song that a song written on a tour bus late at night by Tommy Rowe and Freddie Weller from Paul Revere Raiders, a bubblegum song, but famous for its very complex shifting key structure, featuring a structure that constantly changes keys to evoke a dizzy feeling. And this song lived up to its name. I mean, listen to the lyrics and the chord changes, and the good news is he finally gets to talk to her. And more than that, they even kiss. And that only seems to provoke his vertigo symptoms, because I'm so dizzy, I can't see, I need to call a doctor for some help.
0: Yeah.
1: Tommy Rowe and Dizzy.
0: You notice, and if we have enough time to play enough of it, you'll notice that the key changes every chorus. It just goes higher and higher and higher, and I get dizzy listening.

0: Saturday morning, never hurt anybody. It's Rock and Roll Archaeology on 700 WLW. And up next on their list is a big number one song for a little girl.
1: Yeah, number one hit this week in 1963, Margaret Anna Maria Batatavio, a little Italian girl, and she took the stage name after the month she was born. Her producer christened her Little because she was 4'10", and she had the number one record, and she was the youngest. She was 15 plus a month and 13 days when this hit number one, making her the youngest female singer ever to hit number one. Brenda Lee was 6 months older when she hit number one with I'm Sorry. And then she dropped a little when she got older, and she grew up and be 5 feet, 4 inches tall. Now, she had a couple of other hits in that same year, but it came with some trouble. She was a minor, and the Coogan Law prevented her parents from managing her money. So the responsibility was placed on her manager, Russell Smith, and it was discovered 3 years later, 1966, that he had squandered away the fortune from her hit, leaving her with $500 when she graduated from high school. Oh, but this was her number one hit.
0: Oh, little Peggy March.

0: always crack me up. I love that. Number one this week in 1963. And a guy who's had a ton of number one, sold more records than almost any other solo American artist in history. William Martin Joel turned 77 today, Jim.
1: Yeah, Billy Joel, what a career. He started playing that piano when he was 4 years old. Didn't graduate with his class from high school. He didn't have enough credits and didn't want to go to summer school. He said, you know, he said, to hell with it. I'm not going to Columbia University. I'm going to Columbia Records, and you don't need a high school diploma over there. And he sold over 160 million records worldwide and still selling. Well, this was a top 20 hit, not one of his biggest hits that came out. And the idea for this song happened when the Queen told him, well, you look like you're under a lot of pressure, and that sparked his imagination. And the song is unusual because it's sung in the second person. Billy Joel is referring to the character as you throughout the song, and it's a rock song with a very, very little guitar, and the driving synthesizer implies the near paranoia that this guy is going through, the claustrophobic sound, and the noise that sounds like the horn of a French taxi cab, that strange breathless staccato beep is actually a tape of Billy singing every note in his repertoire. And he said, we recorded me singing the notes and then loaded the tape into the effects gadget called the emulator, and then we overdubbed me, Helen, pressure, with the same inflection about, you know, an army officer. Big mistake. When the master tape was running, he hit the buttons and erased the, punched out everything. He wanted to punch a section with him yelling. And the producer said, man, what did you do? So he erased that part of the song. But for that one segment, everything stops dead, but his voice. And he said, man, that was just the track we needed. Billy Joel and Pressure.

0: We all have to respond to pressure sooner or later. Happy birthday again, Billy Joel. And a birthday on May 6th that we're going to close out with, Prof, real quickly.
1: Yeah, Bob Seger came out of Detroit, Little Richard here, Little Richard, and then Elvis. He said, man, I got to get in the record business. I love rock and roll. First record he bought was Come Go With Me by the Dell Vikings out of the Pittsburgh airport, and had so many, many hits. Man, he found his voice. This guy found his voice in Detroit bars, and I first met him in 1969, and he had the one big hit record. Great guy, had a great talent, but it took him a while to take off, and his soundtrack is the soundtrack to Working People, the soundtrack of every man in his life, and that's how his career. That's what his career is. And this song was a minor hit for him. He said he got the idea for the song after watching a show about computer banks and how many names were in them. And he said, we're all in computer banks. He said, that's what we are. And he spent time in Ypsilanti, Michigan, working in GM factories. And he said, I felt like a number, and I got that in my head. And we're all in that uncomfortable feeling, the way that you're just a number in life. And I tried to convey that in this song, feel like a number.
0: Bobby Seger. Thanks, Prof. Rock and roll archaeology. Let's get it. One more.

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8: The Reds are back at Great American Ballpark to begin a homestand tonight. You know, this is something we've been remiss in talking about, and we certainly are the first in line to offer kudos to someone for a job well done. And this is what this show is all about today, the 30th anniversary of your friend and mine, affectionately known as Doc Hollywood, Tim Kremchek.
9: I'm a huge fan of Doc Kremchek.
8: He cut on you?
9: He's done a lot for me. He didn't cut on me, but Hunter was playing high school football, my son, and shattered his arm. I mean, where it's compound fracture, the bone was coming through the skin. I was so shaken. I called Doc Kremchek. He was there at the game with the Reds game. Reds were in hometown. He says, "You tell Hunter I'll be there in an hour." That son of a gun made it in 45 minutes, set his arm, and I just love the guy. I recommend clients, friends, family. I think he's the best.
8: Yeah, when it comes to shoulders and elbows, and I think people should realize something about him. And we're being serious about this now, because I give him a hard time every now and then. When he attached a tendon to my elbow, the last thing I said to him as I looked up before the anesthetic got me was, you can screw up a player, but you better not mess this one up.
9: But you know, the thing with Kremchek, and you would agree with me, he does care.
8: Oh, there is no question about that. The guy's super at what he does, and we'll have more about celebrating the 30th anniversary as team physician Tim Kremchek in just a moment.
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8: I think one of the proof of the pudding when you talk about his work is the fact that, and this is a little known fact, I'm sure people know it, but a lot of people don't, is that guys from other clubs come into Cincinnati to have him perform surgery on their elbow, Tommy John, or their shoulder.
9: Great point. A lot of baseball players, football players, basketball players, and the professional wrestlers all around the country that come and see Doc Kremchek. In fact, He doesn't know it yet, but I'm going to text him. One, he's going to fix my hand. You see how bad that is.
8: Oh, your little finger?
9: Yeah, it's nasty.
8: Can he do it?
9: He's going to. I trust him to do it.
8: Yeah, right.
9: And then I've got a bad neck. So I just love the guy. What he did for my son, I mean, it was the best.
8: Yeah, well, you know, the guy right now is on a campaign to try and become as good a golfer as he was or is an orthopedic surgeon. I can tell you unequivocally that that desire on his part is failing miserably.
9: But he belongs to a country club?
8: He belongs to about eight of them.
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16: Person is dead after a shooting at Fountain Square. This is the 8 o'clock report. I'm Matt Reese. Breaking now, no name released yet on the person shot in the heart of downtown Cincinnati last night. Happened about 8:30. Man shot and later died. No name or age released yet. Cincinnati police say they have arrested a suspect. There was a shooting at Fountain Square back in October which injured a couple of people. And charges against the suspect in that shooting were dismissed by a judge because the suspect acted in self-defense. Meantime, north of downtown Cincinnati. Learning more details on a shooting that happened yesterday caused a lockdown. Police looking for that suspect.
17: Investigators say a 30-year-old female cashier was gunned down on Friday afternoon after she chased a suspect who attempted to grab cash from the North Wayne Avenue business. The fatal shooting prompted a temporary shelter-in-place order for surrounding neighborhoods while law enforcement searched the area. Police say the suspect fled southbound toward Gardner Park and remains at large. Anyone with information about the incident is being urged to contact Crime Stoppers. The suspect is thought to be between 25 and 35 years old, male, either black or Hispanic, and with hair in braids or dreadlocks. I'm Travis Laird, News Radio 700 WLW.
16: Saturday morning, look at traffic. Latest traffic and weather together. We start on 75 southbound in the area of GE and Evendale. Very slow because of the construction in that area. Backed up from about Ronald Reagan Cross County Highway to Lincoln Heights. And then on the northbound side near Paddock, there's an accident in the construction zone in that area, and we have a backup right now that is it's extending almost to the Norwood Lateral. Otherwise, the complete area, the expressway, is looking good this morning. No other backups.
18: Now the latest forecast from the Jake Sweeney Chevrolet Weather Center. 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
19: As you wake up this morning, we'll have some rain chances that linger throughout the early parts of the morning, but we'll dry out nicely throughout your Saturday. Sunny skies come into play and temperatures reach the mid-70s. Tonight, we're back down to the mid-50s before we see rain chances move in for your Mother's Day afternoon. From your severe weather station, I'm 9 First Warning Meteorologist Cameron Harden on News Radio 700 WLW.
16: 54 degrees. Rain is drying up. Should be out of here over the next hour or so. Groundbreaking makes it official. State leaders from Ohio, Kentucky gathering yesterday on the riverfront for construction of a companion bridge to the Brent Spence, which is going under construction over the next several years. They expect to have that completed by 2031. Western Hills Viaduct's going to be closed starting Monday through Friday of next week for maintenance work by Duke Energy. All lanes, all directions, both top and bottom decks of the Western Hills Viaduct going to be closed beginning Monday through Friday, and it'll do the same again May 19th through May 22nd. A horrible death on the tarmac at the airport in Denver. Frontier Airlines jet hit and killed a person during an attempted takeoff to L.A., sparked a fire, forced an emergency evacuation.
20: There was an individual walking across the runway.
21: An official telling ABC News the person was at least partially consumed by one of the engines, causing a brief engine fire. Pilots then reporting smoke in the cabin. All 231 passengers and crew on board forced to evacuate on the runway, at least one with a minor injury, according to the source. In a statement, Denver Airport saying there was a brief engine fire that was promptly extinguished by the Denver Fire Department. Emergency crews responded to the scene and bused passengers to the terminal, adding the NTSB has been notified.
16: That's ABC's Andrew Dimbert. Latest on the war with Iran, the ceasefire still holds, and President Trump says they're waiting on a response from Iran about a proposed memorandum of understanding to end the war. The Reds lost their eighth in a row last night at Great American Ballpark to Houston. The final score 10-0. And this afternoon, 3-10 with the inside pitch, 4-10 with the first pitch here on the home of the Reds. And FC Cincinnati is home tonight against Charlotte. That starts at 7:30. 8:06, next news, 8:30. 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
0: Celebrating another hour of the Saturday morning edition for this Saturday, May 9th, 2026. Gary Jeff Walker. I say celebrating because this is a job that I look forward to. I don't know what kind of job you have, and I think you would agree with me that this is not like the toughest job in the world you could have. I'm not digging a ditch. I'm not on my feet for 8-9 hours a day like I am when I'm bartending. I'm just sitting here in a chair, talking to my friends, talking to you, and seemingly having a good time. But you still have to prepare. You still have to get up at a certain time. You have to be somewhere at a certain time. And thankfully, they pay me. So it's a job. But this is a job that I look forward to every week. Not for the paycheck,
1: in other words, the money, whatever meager sum they allow me, world's lowest wages, WLW and all that. But the paycheck I get from you and the appreciation and the friendship that we share on Saturday mornings together. So truly, this is the high point of my week, every week. No kidding. 9 minutes after the hour, 8:09 Eastern time, that is. Time for a visit with another one of our friends, extended family, Science Mike.
2: Yes, but as a known scientist, it's a bit surprising if a girl blinded me with science.
1: Good morning, Michael. How are you?
22: Well, it's just fun, isn't it? It's just fun.
1: Yes. Yes, it is. It's a good time. And you know what? No matter what kind of craziness is going on in the world, this stays the same. This is, it's non-pressured for the most part. I try not to preach one way or the other politically in any way. It's a departure from the craziness and the chaos that surround us on a daily basis. And I love that about it.
22: Well, happy Mother's Day.
1: Yeah. Happy Mother's Day to you, sir. What do you got for us?
22: Let's talk about mothers. Let's talk about mothers and what happens at, scientifically with mothers at pregnancy and right after preconception. You know, a lot of times you talk about, you got mommy's brain, and that, which is kind of a misnomer. It's not really true. I mean, mother's memories probably are affected mostly, but at pregnancy or after birth, probably because they're just so darn tired. You know, I mean, all they're doing is 24/7 with them taking care of somebody else. But what happens to a mother's brain is interesting. They have all the hormones produced. They get the estrogen, the progesterone, oxytocin. Now, when they get these double the volume of these in the mother's brain, and actually these support memory and learning and analytical intelligence for the mother. It just balloons up to make them more attentive to their surroundings. And the other thing that happens is interesting. The mother's gray matter during pregnancy actually is reduced. Now, people say, well, that can't be good. Well, actually, it is. What they call it is synaptic pruning. And synaptic pruning involves

0: Let's go to Brother Rick Green for something positive we do every Saturday morning around this time, bringing you the Word of God, a Bible verse, the truth, the way, the life. Brother Green, good morning.
1: Hey, good morning, Gary Jeff, and all your listeners. This is a great month, Gary Jeff. Today marks 4 years that God has allowed us to share his word out into the universe.
0: That is a great anniversary. It almost seems like it's been longer than that. It seems like this has always been a part of this program and always should have been a part of this program. And, here it is. 4 years.
1: Yeah, praise God.
0: Praise God.
1: With Joe, because I get the dates mixed up.
0: Well, it's okay. It's all right. So what have we got this morning, Rick?
1: Today we have 1 Corinthians chapter 3, verse 7. It says, so neither the one who plants nor the one who waters is anything, but only God who makes things grow. Amen. Only God.
0: So we can plant and we can water all we want, but unless God's hand is moving, nothing grows.
1: Amen. I think it keeps us in place so we don't think too much of ourselves, so we don't get in our own way, Gary.
0: Oh, and that can happen very easily. It has in my life, I'll tell you that.
1: All of ours, Gary.
0: Yeah. Always remember the source of everything, the Heavenly Amen. Father. Amen.
1: Foundation.
0: Thank you, brother. Thanks for bringing the truth to people on Saturday mornings through this particular vessel. It really is. I mean, it is all about God, and it wouldn't happen without him. Brother Rick Green. The word of the day is that, Teresa. That, Teresa, a kooky, witty breakaway from sanity in an insane world that we will all miss. Use that, Teresa, in a sentence. That Teresa was the light of my life the few minutes that she held court on this show. That Teresa will be missed. There's your word of the day. It's 8:22.
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0: In sports, we have my friend Terry Hatton at the Bellevue Vets with a report on Bellevue Vets baseball. Terry, take it away.
8: All right. On Friday nights, we host five games. And typically, I'll say we had about 150 kids here last night.
0: Fantastic.
8: And I'll say in the range of 6 and 7 year olds. And so I think that equivalents about 10 teams. All 10 teams, coach pitch, walked away with a victory last night.
0: Oh, yeah. Right on, baby. Right on. So are you playing again next week?
8: Every Friday night. And I tell you what, I'm going to try to call you on Saturday mornings and give you an update on the Friday night coach pitch league here at the Bellevue Vets.
0: So all 10 Bellevue Vets teams won last night?
8: Yes. Five games, 10 victories.
0: Well, you know, what's amazing to me, Terry, is the fact that you guys have done this for years at the Bellevue Vets there on Fairfield Avenue. And you have such an amazing you have such an amazing facility there, and people need to just come check it out.
8: Oh, you're so right, Gary Jeff. You need to come over and see us too, brother.
0: You got
8: it. We miss you. And, you know, we've got a new deck with a very wonderful view. It may be a year and a half, 2 years old. I think it's in its second season. The high school, Bellevue High School baseball is winding down their season. They got a couple more weeks. Bellevue High School softball on the backfield has got about another week. And then we've got 13 what I call select teams that they need homes. So we host them and let them call this place home. Monday nights, we've got an adult wiffle ball league.
0: Huh.
8: There's about 25, sometimes 30 teams. And these are, I'll say, mid-20s, early 30s, young men coming down here, very serious. It's very professionally ran league.
0: Mr. Terry
8: Monday
0: Hatton,
8: nights, we've got...
0: Mr. Terry Hatton, you are welcome to call back again next Saturday morning if you'd like. We're out of time right now, but Bellevue Vets, Bellevue KY, man, it's a phenomenal place, and it's still going strong, and baseball's on every Friday night for the kids. Thank you so much. A break and back. Gifts from Wally on the way.
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12: Well, many Westsiders are going to have to detour this coming week. This is the 8:30 report. I'm Matt Reese. Breaking now, lots of people have to come up with a new game plan for commuting come Monday morning. That's because the Western Hills Viaduct is going to be shut down for a few days.
13: The city says both decks of the Western Hills Viaduct and multiple Interstate 75 ramps will shut down on weekdays from 9 a.m. to 3 p.m. The closures are necessary for Duke Energy crews to safely relocate high-voltage transmission lines using cranes and helicopters. Officials say the utility work must be completed before the bridge replacement project can break ground this summer. Drivers are encouraged to use secondary streets and budget an extra 15 to 30 minutes for detours. I'm Travis Laird, News Radio 700. WLW.
12: Construction of a new bridge alongside the Brent Spence over the Ohio River is officially underway after the groundbreaking yesterday drew governors of Kentucky and Ohio. Here is the Ohio governor, Mike DeWine.
14: I was asked by the news media a minute ago, said, how'd you guys manage to do this? And I said, look, we had no problems. We worked so well together during this whole project. But we also, frankly, had a lot of help. And we had our two departments of transportation, and they did a phenomenal job.
12: The new companion bridge to be completed in 2031. Okay, let's check the latest traffic and weather together. Got a big backup, and this is on 75 southbound from a Ronald Reagan Cross County Highway all the way back to GE Evendale. And that's it for backups. No other major delays in the Cincinnati area.
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15: We'll continue to see a few rain chances throughout the early parts of this morning, but we'll dry out quickly and see a lot of sunshine as well throughout our Saturday. Temperatures will top out above or right at average in that low to mid 70 range. Tonight, back down to the low 50s before rain chances move in tomorrow afternoon. From a severe weather station, I'm 9 First Warning Meteorologist Cameron Harden on News Radio 700 WLW.
12: Few scattered light showers in the dry state, and 54 degrees is our temperature. No name yet on the person shot in the heart of downtown Cincinnati last night. Happened about 8:30. That person was shot, later died. No name or age released yet. And Cincinnati police say they have arrested a suspect. They are looking for a suspect in Lachlan after that shooting yesterday afternoon caused a shelter-in-place order. Police searching for the suspect. The death of a 30-year-old woman. Shooting happened in the 500 block of North Wayne Avenue near Stewart Avenue. The former head coach of the Ohio University football team is suing the school. Brian Smith claims he was wrongly fired. OU says Smith broke his contract over an alleged relationship with a student. Plus, there's an accusation he was intoxicated in public. Smith denies the allegations in his lawsuit, reportedly wants the $2.5 million that remain in his contract. The Reds lost last night to Houston at Great American Ballpark, 10-0. They've now lost 8 in a row. It ruined the season debut for starting pitcher Nick Lodolo, as the Reds had only 5 hits. It'll be the Reds and the Astros this afternoon. at Great American Ballpark, 3-10 with the inside pitch, 4-10 with the first pitch here on the home of the Reds. FC Cincinnati at home tonight against Charlotte, 7:30 beginning, 8:35 right now. Next news at 9, Matt Reese, News Radio 700 WLW.
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0: Good morning, kids. Time for gifts from Wally. Some people have just no time for miracles. Jim, Jack, and Charlie are out fishing on a lake one day when Jesus walked across the water and joined them in the boat. The three astonished men to see Jesus finally settled down enough to speak. Jim, who works for himself, private contractor, said, "Jesus, I've suffered from back pain ever since I took shrapnel in the war. Could you help me?" "Of course, son." Jesus laid his hands on the man's back, and he felt relief for the first time in years. Now, Jack, the next guy, who also has a business of his own, wore very thick glasses and had a hard time reading and driving. And he asked if Jesus could do anything about his eyesight. Jesus smiled, removed the man's glasses, tossed them in the lake. When they hit the water, the man's eyes cleared immediately, and he could see everything distinctly. Jesus turned to Charlie, who's a public employees union worker, immediately puts his hands up in the air and cries defensively, "Don't touch me! I'm on long-term disability!"
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0: Happy birthday, Billy Joel, today. The big shot is 77, and he's always in a New York state of mind. You know, couldn't help it. With the, Liam, with the Roots. And I love when the producer leaves the studio in the middle of a segment. All right. Anyway, born in the Bronx, raised on Long Island. Mo Egger had New Jersey roots and, finally made his way to the tri-state, but never lost his love for the New York Knicks and now has something to cheer about in the NBA playoffs. Hey, Mo!
28: What's going on?
0: Are you excited about your NBA New York Knicks?
28: Very.
0: I know you
28: very are. Much so. Up 3-0 over the Philadelphia 76ers, but a lot of ball to go.
0: Yeah, oh yeah, a lot to go, but still, man, so far, so good. I mean,
28: They have been so bad for so long. You know, when I was a kid in the 80s, they weren't very good. And then in the 90s, they were always good, but couldn't quite get over the hump. Usually Michael Jordan had something to do with that.
0: Mm-hmm.
28: And then for most of this century, they have been wretched. The last 4 years, though, they've been a playoff team that has advanced, and now they've got a legitimate shot, you know? They've got a legitimate shot to win the whole thing, and up 3-0 is a pretty nice place to be.
0: Is Willis Reed still alive?
28: Willis Reed passed away maybe 3 years ago.
0: So if he came out of the locker room now, that would really be a miracle.
28: that'd be bigger than a basketball story, yes.
0: Come hobbling out there, back from the dead. The Knicks are destined to win it all. I wanted to ask you, against the backdrop of this NBA playoffs discussion, I saw this yesterday at the bar, and I didn't necessarily disagree with them, but Skip Bayless, who has odd takes on almost everything, trotted out his list of the top 10 all-time NBA players. And he incensed Stephen A. Smith to the point where Stephen A. was saying that he was committing blasphemy. Because Skip Bayless listed LeBron James only number nine in his top 10 list, and had ahead of him, obviously my all-time number one, which is still Michael Jordan, but also Magic Johnson, Shaquille O'Neal, Kareem Abdul-Jabbar, Tim Duncan, Bill Russell, Kobe Bryant, Larry Bird, then LeBron, then Wilt Chamberlain. I'd like for us to go quickly through that list, and where do you think these players rank, or if they should be ranked in the top 10 at all? Do we both agree that MJ is still the creme de la creme all time?
28: Yes. I still have him as the greatest player of all time. I think when the story of the NBA is told, the player we're going to talk about the most for on and off court reasons is Michael Jordan.
0: Magic Johnson. Does he belong at number two? Or, I mean, five titles, and he made everybody around him better, but he had some great players with him.
28: Yeah, and I don't know that I would have him at number two, but, you know, again, there's the on-court accomplishment, there's the five titles, but it's also what he and Larry Bird meant to that league. You know, I think, again, you talk about the story of the NBA. Back in the late 1970s, when the games were on tape delay and the league was known for its drug problem and the product wasn't very good, I wonder what the trajectory of the NBA is if not for Magic Johnson and for Larry Bird and for others. Dr. J would have something to say about that. Isaiah Thomas would have something to say about that. But here's what I'll do, and I'll make this about LeBron.
0: Okay.
28: LeBron James has played for over two decades. I think I've said this to you before. He's had the longest prime in sports history. So, like, that long body of work, who knows how long Magic Johnson plays if he doesn't acquire the HIV virus, right? Who knows? Yeah, right. But the reality is LeBron James' career, twice as long as Magic Johnson's, basically twice as long as Larry Bird's. His career length dwarfs Michael Jordan's. And so, like, I have a hard time going apples to apples with anybody versus LeBron. And the conversation starts with Magic just because of career length. What LeBron James has done is absurd. Now, if you want to make it about titles, well, LeBron's not going to stack up against Magic. He's not going to stack up against Michael, but he's going to dwarf Larry Bird. He's going to beat Wilt Chamberlain. He's not going to beat Bill Russell, but yeah, Nobody is. Like,
0: it sort of depends.
28: It depends on your criteria. What are you looking for? Is it physical dominance? Is it career length? Is it winning championships? Is it having a major off-court impact? Like, the reason I struggle so much with this debate is I'm not exactly sure what the criteria is that we're using to rank the players.
0: Well, one of Skip Bayless's top 10, just ahead of LeBron, was Larry Bird. And I will say this, and you mentioned the Magic Larry Bird connection that really saved the NBA in 1979, 1980, and going forward from its abysmal cocaine-induced slump that the league was in. Larry Bird, to me, saw the whole court better than any player I've ever watched. I mean, that's what made him such a great passer, is that he could fully see and anticipate what was going to happen before it did, and took full advantage of that. I mean, he was basically flat-footed. You know, he's 6'9", and again, I encountered Larry Bird almost body-to-body when I was, you know, in my early 20s in Chattanooga at that exhibition game, and I almost walked into Larry Bird, and I probably would have been in traction had I not looked up and seen him before I ran into him. You know, Kareem Abdul-Jabbar, you know, the all-time leading scorer until LeBron came along and played all these years, and the untouchable Sky Hook, and all these other great players. But to me, it's still MJ, and maybe LeBron second, but I don't know.
28: Yeah, I think they're a 1-2, and I think the arguments in favor of LeBron are really, really good. Career lengths and different types of players. Mm-hmm. You know, Michael Jordan looked for his shot first, understandably so. LeBron has obviously scored a lot. He's the all-time leading scorer in the history of the league, but a little bit more in the Magic Johnson mold. I think Michael Jordan was a better individual defender. LeBron James, though, has defended four different positions on the floor. You know, I think it would have been so fascinating to see what Michael would have accomplished had he not retired the first time and had he not hung it up temporarily in 1998. And I think also, like, folks beat up on LeBron James for losing in the finals a bunch.
0: Yeah.
28: There's something pretty incredible about getting to the finals 10 consecutive times. And by the way, Michael Jordan wore that in the 1980s and early 1990s. I mean, I remember when the Bulls beat the Lakers in 1991 in five games to win Chicago's first NBA championship.
0: As do I.
28: That was Michael Jordan getting a monkey off his back. His career to that point, for a lot of critics, and most of whom were off base, his career was defined by great showmanship, sells a lot of sneakers, scores a lot of points, can't win the big one. And so, like, he had to shed that label. We now associate him with unending success.
0: Yeah.
28: And being undefeated in the finals. But, like, he, for the first half of his career, there were a lot of critics who, you know, when they kept losing to the Detroit Pistons, would allege that Michael couldn't win the big one. LeBron kind of wore the same thing for nearly a decade until his team won it in 2012. I make it 1-2 Michael versus LeBron, but, you know, that top 10 list, to me, it's like, arrange them however you want. I do believe those are the top 10 guys. Now, I think then you start to talk about players who would barely be outside the top 10. Where's Hakeem Olajuwon? I think the most underrated player in NBA history, right? A two-time NBA champion. Where's Steph Curry, right? I mean, Curry is an all-time great. Revolutionized shooting. But I make it Michael, LeBron, 1 and 2. And I think Michael's significance to the league is such, and his significance to the game is such, that it puts him on a plane kind of by himself. But if you want to talk about physical dominance, career length, statistical achievement, if you want to say that LeBron James is the greatest of all time, fine. And to me, the point is, like, I think I said this to you before, nothing in sports lives up to the hype. LeBron James should be celebrated because he exceeded the hype. Because when he entered the NBA, I'm not sure there has been a rookie who has been followed, scrutinized, debated, celebrated as much as LeBron James. We knew who he was when he was 14 years old. And I remember thinking, like, there's no way he could live up to the hype. And he has exceeded it to the degree. If I would have said in 2003, we're going to compare this guy to Michael Jordan, there's no way. And we do, and we do so unendingly.
0: And Michael Jordan wasn't driving a brand new Hummer when he was in high school. So what are we doing? What are we doing here a week after the Reds are in first place and this total meltdown in the last eight games, Mo?
28: Oh.
0: Is there a way to right this ship?
28: They have to hit more.
0: Yeah.
28: And to me, that's the answer. I know you could say, wait a minute, they gave up 10 runs last night. They gave up 17 on Saturday. When this team was winning, you know, the first 4 or 5 weeks of the season, leading the Central for much of that time, they had two guys carrying them offensively, Sal Stewart and Ellie De La Cruz. And, you know, got some flashes here and there from guys like Nathaniel Lowe. But it wasn't a great offensive team. I think last Friday they were in first place with a negative run differential. And so, okay, when is that flaw going to get exposed? It gets exposed when your bullpen collapses, which has happened. It gets exposed when your starting pitching collapses, which has happened. It gets exposed when you have starting pitching injuries. That's happened. It gets exposed when you stop playing clean baseball and you start making a bunch of errors in the field, which obviously has happened. And so are they good enough offensively to overcome those things? And if you look statistically up and down the lineup, the answer is no. They're getting league-worst production from the top of the batting order. Matt McClain is among the worst-performing second baseman offensively in the game. Key Brian Hayes is the worst-performing offensive third baseman in the game. The outfield collectively doesn't give them a lot. The catching position doesn't give them a lot. And so Sal Stewart has slumped a little bit here recently. Ellie De La Cruz has had a good season. But you can't have two guys carry you offensively. And you can't have two guys carry you offensively when you've got to account for the pitching not being as good as it was earlier in the season.
0: Well, and at least we don't have to worry about Pagan blowing leads in the ninth inning. Mo, have a good weekend, brother. Counselor, what's going on, my friend?
1: You know what? Just kind of living life, I guess.
0: Yeah, real quickly, Saturday midday.
1: Yes, yes. I'm going to talk to Janice Heisel, a new and a huge Somali corruption case in Columbus. She's been all over that. Going to talk to her. Yet another murder on Fountain Square last night. We're going to talk to Christopher Smitherman about that. And James Bogan, former college athlete, going to talk about the Brendan Sosby situation up at UC. And then, of course, 11:30, going to talk to Yitty about those 8 losses in a row.
0: And perhaps the Lady Lynette in the After the Show at Huddles. I can't wait. 8:56, Saturday midday is next. Have a great rest of the weekend. I'll be on tomorrow night from 7 to 8:30.
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5: A person struck and killed by a commercial jet taking off. This is the 9 o'clock report. I'm Matt Reese. Breaking now, person is dead after they were hit by a Frontier Airlines jet in Denver last night, was headed to Los Angeles. A person was partially consumed by one of the engines, according to ABC, causing smoke in the cabin, and the pilots were forced to cancel the takeoff, and passengers were evacuated using slides.
7: Seconds after aborting its takeoff roll and slamming on the brakes, the crew of Frontier Flight 4345 called the control tower.
12: There was an individual walking across the runway.
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12: We've got smoke in the aircraft. We're going to evacuate on the runway.
7: Emergency slides were deployed, and passenger Andrew Garcia captured video of the scene.
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7: Investigators will try to determine how the person who was killed instantly ended up on the runway. Jim Ryan, ABC News.
5: Now we have the latest traffic and weather together. Got a big problem. This is on eastbound. On the eastbound side of Fort Washington Way, there's an accident as traffic is coming off 75 south onto eastbound Fort Washington Way. That is causing a backup in the downtown Cincinnati area. Also have a backup north of the city that is because of all the construction delays. This is southbound 75. And the backup begins right at Ronald Reagan Cross County Highway and extends back to GE Evendale.
14: Now the latest forecast from the Jake Sweeney Chevrolet Weather Center. 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
15: As you wake up this morning, we'll have some rain chances that linger throughout the early parts of the morning, but we'll dry out nicely throughout your Saturday. Sunny skies come into play and temperatures reach the mid-70s. Tonight, we're back down to the mid-50s before we see rain chances move in for your Mother's Day afternoon. From your severe weather station, I'm 9 First Warning Meteorologist Cameron Harden on News Radio 700 WLW.
5: 56 degrees, a few scattered light showers in the tri-state right now. Cincinnati police have arrested a suspect in the shooting at Fountain Square about 8:30 last night. The victim died. No name has been released. Latest on that shooting in Lachlan yesterday afternoon, it caused a shelter-in-place order. Police searching for the suspect in the death of a 30-year-old woman who was shot in the 500 block of North Wayne Avenue near Stewart Avenue. CDC sending personnel to the Canary Islands off the coast of Africa to escort American passengers off a cruise ship. They have contracted the hantavirus. Those American passengers are going to come back to the U.S. aboard a charter flight, and they'll be headed to Nebraska, where they're going to be placed in quarantine. Three people have died in the outbreak. Multiple U.S. states are now monitoring residents because of it, who are returning home after being on board that cruise ship. California is one of them.
16: In a new statement, California's Department of Public Health says it is aware that one individual from the cruise ship has returned home and is in contact with local public health officials, and at least one more Californian remains on board the ship. The agency says public health protocol is to do daily symptom monitoring and reporting. The state saying hantavirus pulmonary syndrome is rare but severe with a fatality rate of 30 to 40%. Alex Stone, ABC News, Los Angeles.
5: And the CDC says more than 100 people are sick with the norovirus on a Caribbean Princess cruise ship, which left Fort Lauderdale late last month, will arrive at Port Canaveral on Monday. Norovirus causes diarrhea, vomiting, and spread through direct contact with others and by consuming food and liquids contaminated with that virus. This is graduation day at Cincinnati State. Ceremony is at Cintas Center at Xavier at 3 o'clock. FC Cincinnati executive Jeff Birding is going to deliver the address at that graduation. Reds lost last night to Houston. Great American Ballpark, 10-0 is the final score. And the Reds have now lost 8 games in a row. This afternoon, back at it with the inside pitch at 3:10, 4:10 with the first pitch here on the home of the Reds. 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FC Cincinnati in action tonight against Charlotte at home for FC Cincinnati. 7:30 start. 9:05 next news, 9:30. Matt Reese, News Radio 700 WLW.
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1: News Radio 700 WLW, Mike Allen, and Saturday midday on what is going to be a beautiful Saturday. Hopefully, I'm going to the ball game today, so it better. You know, the left never ceases to amaze me with what they say are their values. You hear about it all the time. You know, New York City values, Minneapolis values, Seattle values. Well, I want to talk a little bit about Seattle values. And Seattle Mayor Katie Wilson, you've probably seen her before. She's a real gem. You know, she's a radical liberal right out of Central Casting. And she doesn't like cops. She doesn't come out and say that, but she's made that very clear. And she absolutely hates a tool that helped police officers quite a bit. She hates surveillance cameras. And Seattle Surveillance Camera Network, it's a major point of contention between her and her far-left activist groups versus community safety advocates, you know, the normies. And residents and business groups support the cameras basically for crime prevention. And, of course, the libtards, they don't want them. They support immigrant rights and immigrant rights groups that are demanding the immediate removal of the cameras. Listen to this. Primarily due to fears that the data could be shared, are you ready, with federal immigration authorities. God forbid a law enforcement agency would share information with another law enforcement agency. We can't have that. You know, the demands from the activists, it's pretty much the usual stuff here and the usual groups. Northwest Immigrant Rights Project, Council on American Islamic Relations of Washington, they have called for the total dismantling of the city's 62 camera pilot program. They argue that the cameras create a surveillance state that could be exploited by federal agencies like ICE to target, and I love this word here, two words, to target vulnerable communities. They, of course, are talking about illegal aliens. Of course, we've got to do everything we can to help them. You know, I think in reality, we, the normies, we're the vulnerable communities in this thing and so many other things, too. You know, Mayor Katie, she has paused the expansion of Seattle's very successful surveillance camera program. They got 62 now, and she wants to get rid of all of them. You see, the city, at her behest, the city of Seattle, they're going to do an audit to establish firewalls that prevent federal access to the data. That's what this is all about. This is all about appeasing the radical base of the Democrat Party. Listen to this, though. Not only that, she's also ordered the removal of 400 of the PD's license plate readers cameras that are in the squad cars. Now, ask any street cop. These things, these license plate readers, are really effective in catching the bad guys. But that's not important to Mayor Katie. You know, she has to make sure that she does what she can for the illegal aliens. And her reasons for getting rid of them, this is the license plate readers. Her reason? Privacy concerns. And

Okay, back to the mayor. Here she goes. For some people, seeing the CCTV cameras, and those are the surveillance cameras, closed circuit TV cameras, makes them feel safer. For others, the same cameras make them feel less safe. And of course, we all know who she's talking about there. You know, she blathers on and says this: it's important to base a decision on more than feelings. It's important to ground our actions in a thorough understanding of how the cameras are being used, of the public benefits they are providing, and of any harm they are causing or could cause. Let me just throw this out. What possible harm could surveillance cameras cause? Well, in her mind and the rest of the libs, there apparently are some issues that they think, but it's ridiculous. And she also says she hasn't seen any evidence that these cameras deter or prevent crime. You know, well, maybe I can help the mayor out on that. It's something I know a little bit about. Studies indicate that these cameras can reduce crime by up to 30%. As far as evidence, and I'm here to tell you, I've got firsthand knowledge of this. Absolutely critical, the cameras and the film that they have, absolutely critical for preserving evidence. And they can, these cameras, they can and usually do identify a suspect. Perfect example. And if you've read anything about it or watched any of the documentaries, you know I'm not making this up. The Boston Marathon bombing in 2013, those suspects, I think there were two of them, were ID'd by surveillance cameras. And but for those cameras, I don't think they would have been caught. It happens all the time. They're invaluable in investigating, not only investigating, but prosecuting crime. You know, they help investigators put together a timeline. And I believe, and just about everybody else, I think, they're a strong deterrent to crime. And they're a great return on investment. Listen to this. I do my homework. In Chicago, studies found that for every dollar spent on these cameras, the city saved over $4 due to reduced crime. So, Mayor, listen, don't tell me they're not effective. You know, and we know they work really well in Seattle. Check this out. Listen to this. Okay. A guy by the name of Andrew Miller wrote an article, a story in today for Fox News, or actually is yesterday. Okay. It's titled "Clueless Socialist Mayor in the Hot Seat After Video of a 77-year-old Man Beat Down in Downtown Seattle," and it went viral. The video of that. And it reads, I'm just going to read a little bit of it. Seattle Socialist Mayor Katie Wilson is facing fierce blowback on social media after a 77-year-old man was seen on video being beaten by two individuals in a crime that was captured by closed circuit television cameras, a tool that Wilson has denounced in the past as something that makes the community feel unsafe and vulnerable. The elderly man was just walking down the street in downtown Seattle last month when two men walking by stopped and, without any provocation whatsoever, shoved the old man to the ground and beat him. One of the suspects, Ahmed Abdullah Osman, was later charged with second-degree assault, and police, this is not operative anymore. Police did find the second suspect. Osman, now listen to this. Osman was booked into jail the night of the assault, are you ready, and then released back into the streets before a bail hearing. That is unacceptable. Absolutely unacceptable, but there's your Seattle values for you. Well, here's Mayor Katie again. "Turning on more cameras won't magically make our neighborhoods safer, but it will certainly make our neighborhoods more vulnerable." She loves that word. Wilson said in 2025, she said that after the city

0: Council approved expanding the CCTV pilot program, the program that was used to capture the video in this crime. And the good news is they caught the second guy. I think they caught him yesterday. His name is Jason Terrell Ellion. And I don't know anything about his background yet, but I'm just going to leave that at that. Now, here's a shocker for you. According to AI, Abdullah Osman, the first suspect, are you ready? He's of Somalian descent. I can't believe that. And like I said, I don't know about Jason yet. You know, but aren't you glad that the Biden administration let all these Somalians into our country? They add so much. I mean, really. Well, actually, they take away. Listen to this. According to the Center for Immigration Studies, approximately 81% of Somali immigrants' households are on some form of welfare. So don't tell me that, oh, you can't generalize. You can't generalize. 81%? Yeah, I think I can. And I'm going to continue to do that. And that's a message for a guy that I really like and respect, Governor DeWine. You can't judge all of them by one. Well, how about, I think you can make a good assumption, a ballpark assumption, when you got 81% of Somali immigrant households are on some form of welfare, either SNAP or Medicaid or something. And not to mention, and we're going to hear about a new one here with Janice Heisel at 10 o'clock up in Columbus. They're involved in all these scams. So once again, we see it. Among Democrats, being a legal citizen of the United States of America means absolutely nothing. These illegal immigrants who trespassed into our country, they're put on a pedestal and fawned over by Democrats. You know, and the reason they do that, I've pretty much come to the conclusion, they think that they are a future voting bloc for the Democrats. And, you know, they very well may be. But that's what this is all about from their perspective. I mean, think about it. I'm just going to slow it down here for a second. Think about it. It's madness, isn't it? It's absolute madness. You have a tool, surveillance cameras, which are incredibly effective in catching, identifying, and helpful in the prosecution of criminal cases. And more often than not, they're serious criminal cases. Again, you know, they caught two people that were involved in the attack on the 77-year-old defenseless man. They work, and they've worked for a long time, and the proof is there. But Seattle Values, I guess you could say, they say that you can't use them because the data could be shared with the federal government. God forbid. You know, the cameras, they target vulnerable communities. I'd like to hear somebody explain that. There are also privacy concerns with them. It's the first time I've heard that. And you can't have them. You just can't have the cameras because it makes the illegal aliens and criminals feel less safe. I'm going to tell you something. We better pull our heads out of our you-know-whats in this country about this and recognize that the Democrats don't care about you. They don't care about the people killed and maimed by illegal alien criminals. Example, the 77-year-old man from Seattle we've been talking about. The Democrats don't care about the angel families that lose loved ones by murder at the hands of illegal aliens. All they care about are their beloved illegal aliens because they think someday they will be a voting base for them. So that's the important thing, not our safety. So in a nutshell, there's your Seattle Values for you. All right, that's what I think. I want to know what you think. 749-7000, 1-800-THE-BIG-ONE are the numbers. Mike Allen, Saturday, midday.
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0: A name now on the man killed at Fountain Square last night. With a 9:30 report, I'm Matt Reese. Breaking now, we have a name released now on the person shot at Fountain Square downtown Cincinnati last night. Happened about 8:30. Police say the 25-year-old Darius Wheeler was shot and killed. Alleged killer is 36-year-old Christopher Shipman. That shooting last night was reportedly near the City Bird restaurant. There was a shooting in the same area at Fountain Square back in October, which injured a couple of people. Charges against the suspect in that shooting were dismissed by a judge because the suspect acted in self-defense. Meantime, north of the city, we're learning more details on the shooting yesterday, which caused a lockdown. Police looking for that suspect.
20: Investigators say a 30-year-old female cashier was gunned down on Friday afternoon after she chased a suspect who attempted to grab cash from the North Wayne Avenue business. The fatal shooting prompted a temporary shelter-in-place order for surrounding neighborhoods while law enforcement searched the area. Police say the suspect fled southbound toward Gardner Park and remains at large. Anyone with information about the incident is being urged to contact Crime Stoppers. The suspect is thought to be between 25 and 35 years old, male, either black or Hispanic, and with hair in braids or dreadlocks. I'm Travis Laird, News Radio 700 WLW.
0: Now we have the latest traffic and weather together, and checking southbound 75 at the Ronald Reagan Cross County Highway. It's construction that's causing the delay back to GE Evendale. Otherwise, no other major delays reported right now in the tri-state.
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21: After a rainy start, we dry out and clear out throughout your Saturday. Temperatures will eventually top out in the low to mid-70s with mostly sunny skies. Tonight, we dip down to the mid-50s before we see temperatures get close to 70 on Mother's Day. Increased clouds, especially in the afternoon, with a spotty rain chance. From your severe weather station, I'm 9 First Warning Meteorologist Cameron Harden on News Radio 700. WLW.
0: 56 degrees in Cincinnati. Groundbreaking made it official. State leaders from Ohio, Kentucky gathering yesterday on the riverfront for construction of a companion bridge that's coming over the next several years. Completion is going to be 2031 for that bridge alongside the Brent Spence, which is going to take traffic on to 75. The new bridge, take it off of the Brent Spence Bridge, which will just be used for local traffic. Western Hills Viaduct will be closed starting Monday through Friday for maintenance work by Duke Energy. All lanes, all directions, both top and bottom decks will be closed beginning Monday through Friday. They'll do the same again May 19th through May 22nd. Horrible death on the tarmac at the airport in Denver. A Frontier Airlines plane hit and killed a person during an attempted takeoff to Los Angeles. Sparked a fire, forced an emergency evacuation.
2: There was an individual walking across the runway.
19: An official telling ABC News the person was at least partially consumed by one of the engines, causing a brief engine fire. Pilots then reporting smoke in the cabin. All 231 passengers and crew on board forced to evacuate on the runway, at least one with a minor injury, according to the source. In a statement, Denver Airport saying there was a brief engine fire that was promptly extinguished by the Denver Fire Department. Emergency crews responded to the scene and bused passengers to the terminal, adding the NTSB has been notified.
22: That's ABC's Andrew Dimbert. Latest on the war with Iran, ceasefire still holding. The president says they're waiting for a response from Iran about a proposed memorandum of understanding to end the war. The Reds lost to Houston last night. The final score 10-0. Reds have lost 8 in a row. This afternoon's game starts at 4:10. We'll have the inside pitch at 3:10 right here on 700 WLW. FC Cincinnati playing tonight at home against Charlotte. 9:35. 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
0: .938 News Radio 700 WLW, Mike Allen, and Saturday midday, we are talking about her honor, the Honorable Mayor of Seattle, Katie Wilson. I'm looking at a picture of her, and again, I'll just say central casting. I mean, I'm not going to go any further than that. We're going to get to the phones. I just have to, somebody turned me on to this, and I found it. Okay, she said, and I'm going to quote her here because this is just right out of Karl Marx's playbook. She said, "We will not allow grocery chains to close stores at will. We will not allow grocery chains to close stores at will." You know what? That is full on communism. I mean, that's exactly what that is. I'll tell you what, these people aren't fooling around. These people are playing for keeps, and we had better do the same. Because it's a war. It's not a shooting war, but it is a war. It's a cultural war. You know, we will not allow grocery chains to close stores at will. Okay, comrade, we'll wait for your direction on that. I don't know. Hey, let's talk to Jay in Centerville, who happens to be a former Portland resident. Hey, Jay, how you doing?
3: Yeah, you're right, Mike. I don't feel sorry for them. They chose this. They've gone from one mad mayor to another. I spent a lot of time in Seattle when I lived in Portland, had friends up there, and also did a lot of work. It's what scares me is the similarities between Portland, Seattle, and what's happening now in Cincinnati.
0: Yep.
3: With the leadership of AFTAB, Cheryl, and of course the unelected mayor, Iris Rowley. It's such deja vu. I hope people are listening and realize that we're headed down the same road that those two cities are headed down 10 years
0: Jay,
3: ago.
0: No mean to interrupt you, but I want
3: neither are inhabitable.
0: Jay, did you hear what happened last night? Another murder on Fountain Square. Unbelievable. I'm sorry. I just had to get that in.
3: No. It's part of what made me call in today, Mike, was hearing that and knowing that we're going down a bad road. I love Cincinnati. I live in Centerville. I was born in Mount Airy. All of my extended family lives in Cincinnati. My girlfriend lives down there. I'm down there. OTR downtown almost every weekend. Go to Reds games.
0: Yep.
3: Go to Bengals games, spend time down there, and I'm sick. It's unbelievable to me that we would elect such a complete moron who also put a complete moron, unqualified person as city manager, and then allows some consultant to tell us how to run safety in this city. It's mind-blowing. I hope people are listening. Really, my life experience, I can't compare it to somebody that moved here from Cuba or some other communist country who is really against communism. But I saw communism firsthand. Mm-hmm. It is in Oregon. It is in Washington. You don't live in those two states the way you live in the Midwest. There's a heavy hand of government everywhere you go. And it's a warning sign.
0: We're
3: in deep trouble.
0: And
3: AFTAB needs to go.
0: And we better take it as a warning sign. Hey, I got a bunch of people, Jay, that want to talk, but thank you for giving us your perspective.
3: Thank you, Mike.
0: I really appreciate it. Hey, let's talk to Barry in Miamisburg. Hey, Barry, how you doing?
4: Good. Excuse me there. You caught me just as I was about to cough.
0: Okay.
4: It happens. Mm-hmm. I have to disagree with you on this one.
0: Tell me why.
4: You there?
0: Yeah. I just want you to tell me why.
4: If you read the news the last few days, up in Dayton, Ohio, they have been taking a ration of grief over their flock program. which is pretty much the same thing as the Seattle deal is. It was sold to us as public safety, turned into income revenue generation.
0: I think I know where you're going.
4: It's been shared with everybody who claims they ever worked for the government. You know what? These things are a police state institution.
0: Well, hey, Barry, hang on. Can you please explain what you just said about an income generating thing? I thought you may be referring to speed cameras, but can you, and I'm not saying it didn't happen, but can you please tell us what you're referring to?
4: Okay, instead of having a police officer write a ticket for a parking violation,
0: yeah,
4: or a stop sign violation or a speed violation, we now have these cameras that'll write tickets, and it's essentially a no contest. You can't contest anything about this in court. Congratulations, here's a fine. Because we said so.
0: Well, you know what that is? That's speed cameras. And about 15 years ago, as a private attorney, I fought those things tooth and nail, as did Bill Seitz and the state legislature. They're bad. They're bad. And they are exactly what you just said. But I do think that they can be distinguished from surveillance cameras. But I hear what you're saying. I agree with you. The government should not be doing that.
4: For both. The same camera is used for both functions, and it's gone from income generation for the state to surveillance of the citizenry. You know, congratulations, you're on candid camera, whether you like it or not.
0: Well, I don't like that, and I'm going to look into that, Barry. I did not know that. But I appreciate you bringing it to my attention. I do have a lot of calls here, but I'm going to look through it and see what the deal is. Thank you for letting us know.
4: I just have to disagree with you on this thing.
0: That's fine.
4: These things should be ripped out and recycled.
0: Okay, I'm going to look at it. And you know what? Why don't you call next Saturday and we can talk about it after I take a look at it.
4: I will.
0: Okay, buddy. Thank you. You know what? You're allowed to disagree with me. Matter of fact, I like it. We haven't had a good stupid liberal call and argue and hang up on me in a while. Maybe be careful what you ask for, huh? Hey, let's talk to Keegan in Bellevue. Hey, Keegan, how you doing?
6: Hey, Mike, thanks for taking my call.
0: No problem. What you got?
6: So, a few things. First off, I'm a conservative. I lean libertarian, however, in many of my viewpoints. And I have to kind of echo similar sentiments to the previous caller as far as disagreement with this. I think that, first off, in no way do I agree with anyone running the city of Seattle on the vast majority of their programs or viewpoints, certainly.
0: It's awful.
6: Nor our own here in Cincinnati. I think our current mayor and city manager are clowns, but that's besides the point. I think this is largely a civil liberties issue. And while I certainly don't agree with the perspective of, the Seattle mayor's claims of marginalized communities or whatever the crazy emotive leftist rhetoric happens to be at that particular moment, I do believe that it is infringement on our civil liberties by way of freedom of association. The previous caller is absolutely correct. You know, the license plate readers and the flock cameras are designed to not only capture video and images, but also they create a very vast network of databases that create data points on every single one of our movements, in addition to the likelihoods of where we could be.
0: Right. Keegan?
6: With us.
0: I thought I lost you there for a second. Yeah, let me respond.
6: Sorry, I'm
0: sorry, go ahead.
6: No. Yeah, go ahead.
0: Yeah, you're cutting out. We'll have to let you go, but I am going to respond to it. I understand what you're saying, and I certainly understand what you're saying from a libertarian perspective. And that is something that we have to be careful about. I'm only saying, you know, in all the years I've been in the criminal justice system, a judge, criminal defense lawyer, prosecutor, These things are incredibly helpful, and they are not intrusive. I mean, they really aren't. I mean, like I said in the rant, think about that that Boston bombing thing. Watch some documentaries about that. Those two would not have been caught but for those cameras. And I have never heard of a situation where information gleaned from a surveillance camera or a license plate reader has been used for any untoward purpose. Not to say that it's not out there, but I sure haven't heard about it. Bottom line, I understand the concern, but I think it's kind of a balance thing and a weight thing. The weight of these things assisting in law enforcement and catching these bad guys outweigh a potential that, as far as I know, hasn't happened yet, a potential civil rights violation. So we'll just have to agree to disagree on that. I think we got time for a couple more here. Hey, let's talk to Jeff. Hey, Jeff, how are you?
7: Hey, great. Thanks for taking my call.
0: Okay, what you got?
7: Earlier, you had suggested a motive, which I agree with, that the liberals have trying to let illegals into the country in exchange for votes. What are your thoughts if we had some sort of amnesty program that in exchange for them giving up their right to vote, they had some sort of pseudo citizenship until they got full citizenship?
0: You know, that's an interesting idea. I hadn't heard it. You know, I'm all about a global solution for it. I really am. And I think Trump and Republicans would be too. But it has to be something that's reasonable. But I've not heard of what you're talking about. But again, I'm certainly willing to listen, because I'm going to say this. If you look at a great number of illegal immigrants, and I'm referring mainly to Hispanics, they work their butts off. It's all
7: Absolutely.
0: About work and supporting the family. And I think those people deserve some consideration. I hope we can do that
7: right.
0: at some
7: and
0: point.
7: I think this would be a way of calling the bluff for some of the liberals, those that are fighting tooth and nail over this. Okay, you want them to be citizens. Here they have pretty much all the rights of citizenship, except they give up this one thing that we all know is the rationale for them wanting to be in the country in the first place.
0: You know what? I mean, that's something you could throw into the mix, because, I mean, after all this stuff calms down, I do hope we take a look at it. I'm not saying a free pass. I'm not saying that at all. And you're going to have to prove that you can be productive to this country, and not like certain others that we've been talking about this morning who are on freaking Medicaid, SNAP, all the rest of them. No, they don't get any consideration.
7: Absolutely.
0: All right.
7: I totally agree.
0: I appreciate the call.
7: Thank you.
0: Okay. Let's see. Let's talk to Terry. Let's see what he wants to talk about downtown. What you got, man? Hello.
8: Hey, small business owner downtown for over 25
0: years.
8: And, you know, the police shortage started back several years ago when they put a hiring freeze on. And I'm not even sure what year it was, but it's been several years, and they haven't recovered from that. Now the shortage is basically those that just are entering the law enforcement career out of these schools. I'll say, like, UC has an excellent criminal justice program.
0: I graduated from it.
8: Davey's got one. And I tell you what's off the hook. And it just, you know, getting back to some of the simple things, and they may be doing it, but I'm not aware of it, is community business owner engagement, having those meetings. We have a manufacturer, one of the top three in the world, has an experience center at 3rd and down at the Scripps Center, Access Communications.
0: Okay.
8: They host these meetings. They introduce all the technology that they manufacture and their competition, and they're already working on their stuff for next year and 2 years and 3 years out that's AI-driven. I mean, you know, these programs, and get into these schools early, recruit these kids, you know, do some programs, not just with the downtown business owners and these criminal justice programs, to make the awareness. Ohio has there's an organization called OCPA, Ohio Crime Prevention Association.
0: Yeah, I'm familiar with it.
8: They do a lot with the House of Worships. The federal government provides the states funding for grants for them to improve their security. So what OCPA is, goes into all these smaller communities, and they teach them how to do security assessments. And then that way we've got more people understanding and looking at what they have and what they need and exploring and applying for a grant to make their house of worship a little safer and better. Yep. And we've had several churches around here that have taken advantage of that. So it's not one little thing. We're still short, you know. And then we have another organization, international, called ASIS. It's 35,000 members international wise. We have a local chapter here in Cincinnati. Mm-hmm. I'm the chair this year. We got about 200, and we're constantly looking for and helping the GE Aerospace, the Krogers, the Procter and Gambles, all these organizations find those senior law enforcement that are ready to retire. So we're losing them at both ends.
0: Well, and I hear what you're saying. Unfortunately, I'm out of time, but please call back. This is good stuff you're telling us, but I'm just bumping up against the news, Terry. I'm sorry.
8: All right, brother. No, you're good.
0: Okay, thank you. You know what? Thank you. Thinking outside the box, like Terry is doing, obviously, we got to have that. The only problem with some of those things, if you got to put a sworn officer on it, it takes that officer off the street, and manpower is always, always an issue. All right, we do have to take a break, but when we get it back, man, if you thought Minnesota and Minneapolis was bad as far as the fraud, wait till you hear about Columbus. This has been brewing. We kind of knew it was coming. Janice Heisel of the Epoch Times just filed this morning a very, very detailed article about what's going on up there. And like I said, we've been waiting for it. And after the news, we're going to talk to Janice about that. Mike Allen, Saturday Midday. Before that, of course, we have the play of the game. If you know the play, the big play from last night's Reds game, and believe me, it was not a win, you will get two free tickets to a future Reds game. Hopefully, they will have won by then. 749-7000, 1-800-THE-BIG-ONE are the numbers.
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22: Many Westsiders are going to have to detour this coming week. This is a 10 o'clock report. I'm Matt Reese. Breaking now, lots of people have to come up with a new game plan for commuting to work coming this Monday morning. That's because the Western Hills Viaduct's going to be shut down for a few days.
18: The city says both decks of the Western Hills Viaduct and multiple Interstate 75 ramps will shut down on weekdays from 9 a.m. to 3 p.m. The closures are necessary for Duke Energy crews to safely relocate high-voltage transmission lines using cranes and helicopters. Officials say the utility work must be completed before the bridge replacement project can break ground this summer. Drivers are encouraged to use secondary streets and budget an extra 15 to 30 minutes for detours. I'm Travis Laird, News Radio 700 WLW.
22: The construction of a new bridge alongside the Brent Spence over the Ohio River is officially underway after the groundbreaking yesterday drew the governors of Kentucky and Ohio. This is the Ohio Governor Mike DeWine.
19: I was asked by the news media a minute ago, said, how'd you guys manage to do this? And I said, look, we had no problems. We worked so well together during this whole project. But we also, frankly, had a lot of help, and we had our two departments of transportation, and they did a phenomenal job.
22: The new companion bridge to be completed in 2031. Now a look at the roads, the latest traffic and weather together. Got continuing problems north of town on southbound 75 from Ronald Reagan Cross County Highway back to GE Evendale. It's construction work that's causing the backups. Other than that, I see no other delays on the expressways in the Cincinnati area at this hour.
3: Now the latest forecast from the Jake Sweeney Chevrolet Weather Center. 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
4: As we move throughout the day, temperatures will climb to the low to mid-70s with mostly sunny skies. Tonight, we drop down to the low 50s. For your Mother's Day, we top out close to 70 with isolated rain chances in the afternoon and evening. From your severe weather station, I'm 9 First Warning Meteorologist Cameron Harden on News Radio 700. WLW.
22: We're at 58 degrees. We have sunshine. The rain has pretty much ended. Radar shows a few scattered showers lingering. Name released now on the man who was shot and killed last night at Fountain Square. He's 25-year-old Darius Wheeler. Cincinnati police say the suspect is 36-year-old Christopher Shipman. There was a shooting at Fountain Square back in October which injured a couple of people. Charges against the suspect in that shooting were dismissed by a judge because the suspect acted in self-defense. But there's no word in this particular case last night what the motive was and what caused it. An update on the shooting in Lachlan yesterday afternoon that caused a shelter-in-place order. Police are still searching for the suspect in the death of a 30-year-old woman. She had been shot in the 500 block of North Wayne Avenue near Stewart Avenue. A person hit by a plane at the Denver airport.
6: Southwest 4345, we're stopping on the runway. We just hit somebody. We have an engine fire.
22: That audio from ATC.com, the sound of air traffic control saying they hit somebody and there's smoke. Well, Frontier Airlines says a jet was leaving Denver for L.A., hit and killed a person on the runway during takeoff. Airline also says there was smoke reported in the cabin. A pilot quickly stopped the takeoff. The passengers were then cleared using slides as a precautionary measure. The Reds have lost 8 in a row now. They lost last night to Houston at Great American Ballpark 10-0. And it ruined the season debut for starting pitcher Nick Lodolo as the Reds came up with only 5 hits. Reds-Astros this afternoon. 3:10 is the inside pitch here on 700 WLW. 4:10 with the first pitch here on the home of the Reds. FC Cincinnati on the road tonight at Charlotte, 7:30. It's 10:05. Our next news coming up at 10:30. 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
8: News Radio 700 WLW, Mike Allen, and Saturday midday. Well, I tell you what, we've been talking about it for months, the fraud in the state of Minnesota and how bad it is. But we've heard rumblings just about that long as well, that something was brewing with the Somali community. Imagine that, up in Columbus. And boy, I tell you what, it broke this week. Here to talk about it is Janice Heisel of the Epoch Times, who just this morning, I believe, filed a very in-depth story about it. Janice, thanks for calling in.
12: Hi, thank you so much, Mike.
8: Hey, what do you know about this, Janice? And I'll be honest with you, I was coming out the door when I was able to copy your story. I haven't had a chance to read it in detail yet, but seeing a lot of things that are kind of similar to what we saw in Minnesota.
12: Right. Well, I have to point out that give credit where credit is due. I believe in that. That the Daily Wire yes. actually broke this story, and kudos to them because they must have had a tip or something that caused them to zero in on certain types of data. And then once you have the data, you go and do the on-the-ground reporting. There was a team from my publication that tried to look at the same data that they used from DOGE, you know, the Department of Government right. Efficiency. But it was 4 million lines of data, if I recall correctly. And if you don't have a tip to help you kind of zero in on it, it's going to be like, you know, casting a net in the Pacific Ocean. Right. You're going to end up with, you don't even know what you have. And so kudos to them for however they ended up getting the story. But basically one big, big, big difference between Minnesota and Ohio is this. Based on that reporting, they were able to point out that there are a bunch of home health providers. So in Minnesota, a lot of the focus was on the daycare, right? And right. Here in Ohio, this report focused on home health care. Now, the difference is they weren't able to substantiate necessarily that this is illegal or out-and-out fraud.
8: Mm-hmm.
12: What they did prove, what there were multiple, quote-unquote, home health care providers that are located in, like, vacant buildings, basically.
8: Yeah.
12: But the problem is, under Ohio law and all the rules that are out there, I got Ohio officials to confirm to me that it is not illegal for someone to go, oh, I'm going to take care of grandma.
8: Right.
12: But then you never show up and do what you're supposed to do to help grandma, and you get paid hand over fist.
8: And
12: some
8: Janet,
12: of these quote-unquote healthcare companies were billing for millions
8: right.
12: each.
8: As I'm reading this thing, your story as well as the Daily Wire, I had no idea. It spawns from a waiver that Ohio got, and I think a bunch of other states got too, to be a little bit more, open, I guess, on how they spend their Medicaid money. And people are getting paid a pretty decent sum of money for sitting at home with grandma or grandpa, which they ought to be doing anyway if they're elderly and need help, and getting paid by us, the taxpayers, for it. Is that a fair and accurate description?
12: It is. But one thing I do want to point out, they're just like everything, a lot of many other things, you know, programs are intended, you know, they've got good intentions. The intention here was that, okay, these aren't directly healthcare related, but it helps somebody stay in their home instead of going into a nursing home, which would cost everybody much more, is the theory, right?
8: Right.
12: But the problem is, once again, people find ways to game the system. And there is, you know, a lot of reason to believe that, you know, these people aren't really doing what they say they're doing, but proving it is another matter because it's a private person's home. So interestingly, I did speak to a legislator. My reporting tried to focus, now that the story's out there, I wanted to focus on, I think everyone wants to know, what the heck's going to be done with that, right?
8: Yeah, right.
12: So I talked to Josh Williams. He's an Ohio...

0: alleged that the state's Medicaid waiver program is being looted through a loophole where, listen to this, Janice, where individuals are paid up to $91,000 annually to care for family members who may not actually require such high levels of medical care. I mean, don't you think this is a global thing that needs to be addressed federally? I appreciate what the state's trying to do, but I mean, you know, I think you probably would agree, Janice, this isn't the last one we're going to hear about this stuff. I'm sure there'll be other states.
1: Absolutely. Representative Williams actually did say, when I asked him, what's it really going to take to clamp down on all of this? You can't necessarily call it fraud yet because, you know, it's not proven. Nobody's charged with it that I'm aware of. And so it's just, you wonder about, he called his report, the guy from the Daily Wire uses the term dubious expenditures, is how he termed it, or waste.
0: Okay.
1: And, you know, I think that's probably a fair description. But Representative Williams from Toledo, he did point out that he thinks that this patchwork of state laws isn't going to cut it, that there's going to need to be very tight restrictions coming out of Medicaid. And then also there's a separate program through Health and Human Services that does a separate bucket of money that pays for that daycare. And I got to tell you, there's another thing out there. The Ohio auditor, Keith Faber.
0: Yes.
1: I did hear from his office directly, but I ended up not quoting them because the article was getting long. But I added something from what he said on Twitter or whatever, X. But here's the crux of what he said. You know, he's been raising alarms about this stuff for months. And he noticed expenditures that didn't make sense, like one zip code, huge amounts of money in this one program, et cetera. So the auditor looks at the, you know, these programs and was raising the red flags. He says, you know, maybe we should get rid of some of these nanny state programs. That's what he called them in a radio interview with a Columbus station.
0: You know what? And I think he's right, too. I mean, if this doesn't cause a nationwide examination of all these giveaway things, then there is absolutely no hope for us. I don't understand why Doge was pretty much shut down shortly after it was established when they had incredible results. I think we need a permanent Doge to keep an eye on this stuff. You know, one other thing I wanted to ask you, Janice, again, from AI, and if you got to learn about something quick, it's a good place to do it. It prints stuff out on one page, but that's why I wanted to ask you about this. Also talking about, in Columbus, problems with food assistant programs, to wit, SNAP and WIC. Owners, and they're saying, this Towel Flag Market case, owners of this Somali specialty market in Columbus pled guilty to a conspiracy that involved redeeming more than $10 million in SNAP and WIC, and of course WIC is Women, Infants, and Children benefits from 2010 to 2019, much of which the government alleged was fraudulent. If it's going on in Ohio, I guarantee it's going on in other places too.
1: Well, you know, that is a really great point, and that is something that the Ohio people have pointed out to me. They're like, look, we know that this isn't only Ohio's issue. In fact, one of the big differences was, again, between Ohio and Minnesota is, so far, I am not aware of whistleblowers coming forward from within these government agencies and going, my God, I tried to raise alarms about this, and everybody told me, shut up, it's racist to say that, because, of course, a lot of it's tied to Somalis. But that is exactly what was reported out of Minnesota. So it's a big difference. And also in Ohio, rather than being the quote out and out fraud, illegal without a doubt type thing going on, in Ohio, it's the loopholes.
0: Yes.
1: And, you know, they may be, you know, there may be actual fraud here, but proving it because of, you know, again, the services provided in a private person's home. How do you prove or disprove the person was there without some kind of that electronic verification that the representative proposed? The representative also proposed for the daycare problem that he explained to me that, you know, the governor's office had come out and said, hey, you know, when concerns were first raised last year, that we do a lot of site visits. Well, the problem is those site visits were focusing on safety issues, not verification of children actually showing up to the number of children that they're getting paid to take care of. Mm-hmm. So he, there.

0: the facial recognition of children. I guess there was one in place already for parents, but parents were gaming it, finding ways around it. There's a way to backdate for 30 days is what the representative was telling me. This was too much for the story. But I think it's an important issue that he's trying to address that loophole as best he can with legislation. And this is a parallel, something in common with Minnesota. He is a Republican who says he's getting resistance from Democrats when he tries to put these additional safeguards in. That's what he tells me.
1: Well, yeah, they don't want to PO their base of Somalis. I mean, you know what? And people say, oh, you can't. You know what? I can say that, and I am going to say that. From everything I've read on this one, which isn't a lot yet, and the one in Minnesota, which is a lot, and thanks to you and others, it's been very well reported. Yeah, it's a Somali problem. And I know the governor doesn't like when people say that, but I'm sorry. You got to call a spade. I mean, I don't know. That's just me venting. I don't expect you to comment on that. But
0: well, I will actually, though, because Representative Williams and I discussed this. And he told me that, you know, he's spoken to people in the Somali community, as have I. And the idea is that if you come from a country that where corruption is kind of the norm, and they're very, very close-knit, they come in, you know, very tight-knit families of extended family, they don't see anything wrong with getting the money they can get. Because then it goes back and helps people back home, and it helps them, and everybody's happy, and why would you not do it? You know, in fact, that is what the reporting of the Daily Wire showed. He ended up speaking to somebody, you know, somebody who is associated with one of those healthcare companies, companies in quotes, I guess, and he said that, yeah, why wouldn't I? Some people think it's lucrative. Why wouldn't you do it?
1: Well, because
0: you can do it legally.
1: It's immoral, and it should be illegal. But, and again, Janice, the frustration lies, and it's not just me. I hear it from everybody. It's our money at the end of the day, and these people are not contributing anything to society. It's just really frustrating. And you know what? If we're only learning about two states so far, you know there's going to be a lot more coming down the line. And I wanted to ask you that. I know you keep your ear to the ground on this stuff, Janice. Are you hearing about other states where this stuff might be percolating?
0: Absolutely. Oh, well, we've all heard about California, and there the biggest variety of fraud we've heard about is the hospice, where suddenly there are dozens and dozens of hospice places that far exceed the number of people dying. And so it seems like there's a lot of variation state to state, depending on the networks that are there. Apparently it's Armenians there. And, you know, these cultural groups, you know, people accuse this as being racist, but, you know, when they're a very tight knit community, they share information. This is how I did it. Here's how you can do it.
1: Right.
0: That's how it starts to happen. And I also heard about Maine having a lot of problems because there's a fair, it's like third in the nation for Somali population behind Minnesota and Ohio. Mm-hmm. So I'm hearing about Maine to a degree. It really is across the board. I actually did one piece that talked about how there were fraud cases prosecuted of various types in many states. We're talking Iowa, Florida.
1: Right.
0: It's everywhere. And so I don't really know if we can prosecute our way out of this is the problem, because there aren't enough prosecutors to throw at it.
1: And one of the prosecutors, you may recall in one of your stories, Janice, he said, and I don't think it was tongue in cheek, we could hire 1,000 prosecutors and it wouldn't be enough. Do you remember that?
0: I do. I do. I'm pretty sure that was Joe Thompson who was. He's no longer in this position in Minnesota. He left that job. So, it's the problem is so big you can't get your arms around it. I mean, look at the data points that I told you that we originally looked at.
1: Yeah.
0: And, you know, 4 million lines of data. Where do you even start with that?
1: I agree. You know what? Unfortunately, we're out of time. You're on this thing again, as usual, like white on rice, and hope we can check in with you to kind of keep us updated. I don't think this stuff is going anywhere for a while, Janice, so I appreciate you keeping us posted.
0: Just hoping that some solutions do come through for the entire good of the whole, all of the people.
1: Absolutely. Thank you again.
0: Thank you.
1: Okay. Janice Heisel, as usual, on top of it. And she just filed this morning a comprehensive story in the Epoch Times. You ought to check it out. Hey, we got to take a break for the news. But guess what? It's sad. Last night, yet another murder, gunshot murder on Fountain Square, where people used to want to take their kids and families. And when we get back, we're going to talk to Christopher Smitherman, who is the former vice mayor and former chair of Council's Law and Public Safety Committee. We'll talk to him when we get back. Mike Allen, Saturday Midday.
2: 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Goodbye.
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1: Will Iran make the big decision this weekend? This is the 10:30 report. I'm Matt Reese. Breaking now, the president is waiting for Iran's response to the latest White House pitch to end the war. There's a memo with the outline for peace that's under consideration.
22: A one-page proposal from the Trump administration gives both sides a month to work through the thorniest issues, including the future of Iran's nuclear program. And during that window, the U.S. would gradually lift its blockade on Iranian ports if Iran allows ships to move freely through the Strait of Hormuz. But for now, the U.S. is still enforcing that blockade. And on Friday, American forces opened fire on two Iranian oil tankers. Iran is calling those strikes a reckless military adventure.
1: That's ABC's Selena Wang. Let's get a look at the roads on this Saturday morning. We have the latest traffic and weather together. And the only big delays are happening right now on southbound 75. In the GE Evendale area, these are construction backups, backed up from Ronald Reagan Cross County Highway on the southbound side all the way back to the Lincoln Heights area. Otherwise, no other major delays to report in the tri-state right now.
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23: After a rainy start, we dry out and clear out throughout your Saturday. Temperatures will eventually top out in the low to mid 70s with mostly sunny skies. Tonight, we dip down to the mid 50s before we see temperatures get close to 70 on Mother's Day. Increased clouds, especially in the afternoon, with a spotty rain chance. From your severe weather station, I'm 9 First Warning Meteorologist Cameron Harden on News Radio 700. WLW.
1: Temperature 58 degrees. Radar is all clear. Remember that the Western Hills Viaduct, both directions, top and bottom, decks will be closed starting Monday through Friday as Duke Energy does maintenance on the bridge to the west side of Cincinnati. That work is being done in conjunction with the viaduct replacement project. New bridge over the Ohio River at Cincinnati expected to be finished in 2031. Yesterday was the big groundbreaking for the Brent Spence Bridge project, in which a companion bridge is going to be built alongside the Brent Spence to ease traffic on I-75 over the Ohio River.
24: It's a great day for Ohio, a great day for Kentucky.
0: And a great day for this country.
2: It's Ohio Governor Mike DeWine.
3: We thank the taxpayers of Ohio and Kentucky, those who use the roads. But we also know that the federal dollars that came in here were so very, very important.
2: An East Side man caught in a scheme to rip off a bunch of people for a lot of money.
18: Cody Wynn of Batavia Township pleaded guilty on Friday to 15 counts of grand theft after swindling more than $1 million from 31 investors. Authorities say Wynn promised quick financial returns through automated Amazon storefronts, but instead of delivering profits, investigators say he pocketed the cash to fund social media advertising and personal expenses. Wynn faces up to 22 years in prison and has agreed to pay $400,000 in restitution at his upcoming June sentencing. I'm Travis Laird, News Radio. 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
2: The Reds are in last place in the Central Division, 7 games behind the first place Cubs after last night's 10-0 loss at home to Houston. The Reds have now lost 8 in a row, and the season debut of starting pitcher Nick Lodolo was ruined as the Reds managed only 5 hits against the 16-23 Astros. Well, the Reds try to break the losing streak this afternoon. 3-10 with the pregame, 4-10 with the first pitch here on the home of the Reds, News Radio 700 WLW, where it's 10:35, and our next news coming up at 11. 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
1: N39 News Radio 700 WLW, Mike Allen, Saturday midday. Well, we had yet another murder downtown last night on Fountain Square, or in the area of Fountain Square, I should say. Just a very short story on Fox 19's website, just two or three sentences. And Matt Reese, in his newscast, has been talking about it all morning. Cincinnati police have identified the victim and the suspect in connection with a shooting on Fountain Square Friday night. Officers say they were called about 10:30 to Fountain Square Plaza near City Bird for the report of a person shot. When they arrived, they found Darius Wheeler, 25, suffering from a gunshot wound. He was taken to UC Med Center, where he later died. Christopher Shipman, and I think this just happened this morning, Christopher Shipman, 36, was arrested in connection with the shooting. Police said officers have not stated what led up to the shooting. A shooting in the same area happened in October 2025, sparking debates around the city's safety following a string of high-profile crimes in the city. Here to talk about it is a guy who was vice mayor of the city of Cincinnati and chair of the Law and Public Safety Committee, so he knows where he's coming from, talking about Christopher Smitherman. Christopher, thanks for joining us this morning with this bad news. I mean, it seems like that's all we get.
5: Yeah, thanks, Mike, for having me on. And, you know, I just want to start off by saying I love Cincinnati. I know you love Cincinnati, and I know your listening audience loves Cincinnati. And so we're always heartbroken when we hear these kind of stories, and that's what's so frustrating, and particularly when we hear them in the core of our city. Fountain Square represents a great thing for our Cincinnati community. It's our core. And so let me remind your listening audience that this is the third shooting in a year. Another one was on the square. This one's
1: right
5: on the square. There's one off the square. And, you know, the frustration for me is that crime and lower crime should be a bipartisan issue. We all should be striving to keep, you know, Cincinnatians and our guests who come downtown or in any of the other 51 neighborhoods safe. And what's so scary for me right now is it seems like it's not bipartisan. There's this sense where one group is saying, let's defund the police, reimagine our police officers, and there isn't this energy and leadership from the mayor and the other nine members of council to remediate crime. And then they have press conferences, Mike Allen, and they say things like, it's our perception. Crime is down.
1: Right.
5: Cincinnati is safe. And you and I know that that is just not the case. Let me just give a couple of facts here.
1: Sure.
5: We need about 1,200 officers in the city, and we're below 1,000. So we're about 200 down.
1: Okay.
5: So we have a class of 50 in right now. We have over 1,000 or 1,000 applicants in, so there's a lot of recruitment for officers. But at the end of the day, right, we need follow-through by City Hall and their budget to prioritize making sure we get back to 1,200 officers and that kind of strength. And so what I want to share with you is that at the end of the day, businesses in downtown and property owners are going to pay and are paying a bad price right now. We spent all this money for DORA, around the banks, which I was a part of, by the way, Mike Allen. I'm the former vice mayor, former chair of law and public safety, as you said, but I was one of those council members who worked on the DORAs, and the DORA launched in our downtown. It was the first DORA where people can go and outside take it all in. But when you have youth, like we saw on opening day, taking over our streets, it creates fear for our guests, people who want to come here for a convention. It creates fear that they're not going to be safe as they're interacting in downtown Cincinnati. So this incident where you have a dead body downtown of a 25-year-old shot by a 36-year-old is another devastating blow to the citizens of Cincinnati.
1: It sure is.
5: And our mayor should already be out holding a press conference reassuring us that he's going to get his arms around it. My last comment, and I'll turn it back to you, Mike, is that Governor Mike DeWine has offered several times to provide assistance to our city. It is beyond my imagination, and this is, I believe, one of the reasons Chief Thigee was pushed out, because she wanted to receive that help from the governor,
1: right,
5: Mike DeWine. This is not like whether you're a Democrat or Republican or a Libertarian or an independent like me. We want crime low, and the governor is saying, Governor Mike DeWine is saying, I will help. The problem with this is there's a consultant in our city, and that came out in that 1 hour and 45-minute taping between Chief Thigee's lawyer and herself, where clearly Chief Thigee was saying that there was pressure from the chair of law and public safety, Scotty Johnson, and from Mrs. Iris Rowley, a consultant hired by the city, to not allow the governor to bring that type of support. We're talking about whether it's state highway patrolmen, whether it's drones, whether it's his detectives, into our city to provide support. You have to ask yourself right now today, why hasn't the governor brought those assets in? And that's because City Hall and the mayor don't want them. They don't want the support. And the crime continues to foster, Mike Allen. So until we get our hands on saying we want our sheriffs and their support, we want our neighboring law enforcement officers and their support, and we certainly want the governor and the governor's office involved, and it's one of the reasons I'm supporting Vivek Ramaswamy for governor, because we have to have a no-nonsense, none of this soft on crime at the highest levels of government in the state of Ohio.
1: You're right, and I had assumed that I know the governor made those offers. I thought that CPD did take up the governor on the OSP, Ohio State Patrol, coming down here, and I guess they were going to do traffic to kind of take the burden for that off of the city police. What are the other things that that the governor has offered that they said no to?
5: Well, we talked about drones, which, you know, again, when we talked about our state highway patrolmen, they should already be in our city.
1: Right.
5: The temperature is changing. We're in May. We already are seeing a spike in crime. I'm asking the question, why hasn't the governor already been called? Why hasn't that plan already been laid out? You had an entire winter to prepare for this, right? And this is the frustration. Remember the chief, we're talking Chief Thigee, brought together law enforcement, whether it was the FBI, the ATF, whether it was the prosecutor's office, the sheriff's department, all around one table at District 1. And the city manager was very upset, did not like the fact that she was bringing together those law enforcement officers. I don't understand why the city manager would be upset about it, but when I was the chair of law and public safety, the mayor, John Cranley, and myself, and the city manager, right, every single month, we brought all of those police disciplines together, had to be at least 30 different people, which included probation. We brought them all in a room. We looked at all 52 neighborhoods. We identified where the hot spots were and discussed as a team how we were going to allocate those resources. That simply isn't happening right now. There really isn't a plan. And therefore, you constantly see this spike in crime. If you own property in downtown Cincinnati, you've invested all of your money in your home there, you know right now your values of those properties are dropping.
1: Sure.
5: You know that it's taking longer for you to sell those properties in OTR. That would go in a day if you put them up. And you also know that small businesses and large businesses are very concerned about the spike in crime. So I feel really bad for businesses like a Jeff Ruby's that's right in the heart of this, right? If we lose Jeff Ruby in downtown Cincinnati, we are in serious trouble. So this is a very serious issue. I'm disappointed in the mayor. I've said this before. I'm disappointed in the members of council. They just seem to not be able to put a plan together, Mike Allen, that says, listen, we're not going to have conversations about whether we're going to bring the governor's assets in here. They should already be here.
1: Right.
5: We should already have asked to have Governor Mike DeWine to bring in whatever he would like to bring in, which included State Highway Patrolman, you asked me that, which included drones, which included his even detectives to help us deal with solving some of the crimes that have already happened.
1: You know, when you talk about detectives, I think you're probably referring to BCI, Bureau of Criminal Investigation. And I have to tell you, over the years working with them, both with them and against them, defending people, they are, I think, the best investigative unit in the state. And if they could, if the city could get help from BCI, there is no reason whatsoever that they should turn that down. I didn't know that.
5: The governor, and by the way, this isn't hearsay. I've spoken directly to the governor. I placed calls to the governor last year asking him and lobbying him to get involved. I've spoken directly to his director of criminal justice, and he wants to help. They want to help. The city of Cincinnati continues to block the help that Governor Mike DeWine wants to provide to our city. So it's not hearsay. This isn't some speculation on the part of the former vice mayor of the city of Cincinnati, former chair of law and public safety. These are conversations that I personally had on the state level. This is not the state issue. This is a local issue where our city leaders continue to reject help while murders and crimes continue to spike, Mike Allen. That's what I can't get my head around.
1: Me neither. I mean, that's just unbelievable. I didn't know that. You know, I think you know, Christopher, I lived downtown for about 11 years, and I tell you what, I really liked it. I had walking routes through downtown, probably on Fountain Square 3 or 4 times a week, and I'm telling you, if that stuff dries up, the city is even in more trouble, and I think I hear you saying that you've spoken to business owners, and they've expressed frustration with you. Is that accurate?
5: 100% they have. And what I do for a living as a financial planner, even going another level down, my clients who work in downtown are very, very concerned. And businesses are making different choices. We cannot lose Kroger and Procter & Gamble and Fifth Third. And imagine what Fifth Third is going through right now with the shooting that they had that happened at Fifth Third, and I was involved in the creation of the new safety plan for Fifth Third so that we created a hard target for them, for the Fifth Third, and for their employees, that now they see these shootings that are happening on Fountain Square. It has to have their undivided attention based on what happened to our corporate partner, Fifth Third, who's located right there on the square. What I'm saying to you, Mike, is that the Cincinnati is headed in the wrong direction right now. I feel like we're marching towards a Chicago.
1: Yep.
5: I feel like we're marching towards a Detroit, right, where we have this woke, this very liberal council and mayor that just cannot get their hands around the importance of a bipartisan issue called safety. This is not about politics. This is about our lives. I don't want to walk downtown right now. I am a concealed carry. I don't want to have to pull my weapon, Mike Allen. I don't need that in my life.
1: Right.
5: And so what happens is people avoid those situations. If you go down to the park and take a ball game in, or if you go to a restaurant, you got to walk back to your car.
1: Sure.
5: And as you're walking back to your car, you don't want to run into a problem and have a weapon. And by the way, most people like me who are legally carrying weapons would never carry a weapon someplace I couldn't carry one.
1: Sure.
5: That means if I go to a ball game, or I'm going to a football game, or I'm going down to a restaurant, criminals are smart. They know that I'm going back to my car and I don't have a weapon on me. right? And so my point is that Cincinnati has to get serious. We can't be down 200 police officers and think we can keep our 52 neighborhoods safe, Mike Allen.
1: No, and I tell you what, I was pleasantly surprised when you said, I think you said they've got about 1,000 kind of waiting in the wings, I guess, 1,000 people that are...
5: 1,000 applicants.
1: Yeah.
5: 1,000 applicants, well, that... and we've got a class of 50. That's really awesome, right?
1: Yeah.
5: But you also have a city council that announced a $31 million deficit and told the police department they want to see a 5% reduction. It's like they're schizophrenic. It's like at the end of the day, man, we have to invest in safety or we will lose the city of Cincinnati. That's what I'm trying to say. I served as the president of the Cincinnati NAACP for 7 years. I hosted the national convention that came to downtown Cincinnati. And at that time, Senator Barack Obama was running for the first time for president of the United States of America. This was a very big deal. The number one issue for our convention was, are the people coming and will they be safe in downtown when they're mingling around in the evening? I'm saying to you, we can't go out and recruit conventions and have dead bodies on the square dropping.
1: You're
5: that
1: absolutely right.
5: That doesn't make sense.
1: Hey, Christopher.
5: Dude, this is a big issue.
1: We're out of time. I tell you what, I really appreciate you kind of chipping in on this thing, and I tell you, it's not looking good the direction it's going. Really appreciate your
5: input. People can follow me on X at Vote Smitherman so that we can continue the conversation we just had with Mike Allen on 700 WLW. Thanks, Mike.
1: There you go, my friend. Thank you. All right. Well, I tell you, like I said, another murder on Fountain Square or in the area last night, and he had mentioned the Kroger downtown, where I used to shop quite a bit. It was great when they put that thing down there. A man was shot this week in front of that Kroger. So, I mean, you know, they keep screwing around with this. They're going to lose the golden goose, if you will. That is downtown. That is the banks. That is OTR. Anyway, hey, we got to take a break. But when we get back, we are going to talk to attorney and former NCAA athlete James Bogan about the situation with Brendan Sosby, a UC football player. Well, actually, he's going to Texas Tech now, about this gambling stuff, not just him, but kind of globally in college sports. And we'll do that when we get back. Mike Allen, Saturday Midday.
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2: A name released on the victim of the shooting on Fountain Square last night. This is the 11 o'clock report. I'm Matt Reese. Breaking now, we now know the name of the person who was shot at Fountain Square, downtown Cincinnati last night. Happened about 8:30. Police say a 25-year-old man, Darius Wheeler, was shot and killed. And the alleged shooter is 36-year-old Christopher Shipman. Meantime, we're learning more details on a shooting yesterday in Lachlan, one that caused a lockdown. Police still looking for that suspect.
18: Investigators say a 30-year-old female cashier was gunned down on Friday afternoon after she chased a suspect who attempted to grab cash from the North Wayne Avenue business. The fatal shooting prompted a temporary shelter-in-place order for surrounding neighborhoods while law enforcement searched the area. Police say the suspect fled southbound toward Gardner Park and remains at large. Anyone with information about the incident is being urged to contact Crime Stoppers. The suspect is thought to be between 25 and 35 years old, male, either black or Hispanic, and with hair in braids or dreadlocks. I'm Travis Laird, News Radio 700 WLW.
2: Now the latest traffic and weather together. Got a slowdown northbound 75 in Fort Mitchell, and the slowdown continues on the Ohio side of the river. In the Redding area, you've got a backup on southbound 75 from around the Ronald Reagan Cross County area back to GE Evendale because of construction.
20: Now the latest forecast from the Jake Sweeney Chevrolet Weather Center. 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
0: As we move throughout the day, temperatures will climb to the low to mid 70s with mostly sunny skies. Tonight, we drop down to the low 50s. For your Mother's Day, we top out close to 70 with isolated rain chances in the afternoon and evening. From your severe weather station, I'm 9 First Warning Meteorologist Cameron Harden on News Radio 700. WLW.
2: Sunshine, 62 degrees in Cincinnati. The Western Hills Viaduct's going to be closed starting Monday through Friday for maintenance work by Duke Energy. All lanes, all directions, both top and bottom decks will be closed beginning Monday through Friday, and they'll do the same again May 19th through May 22nd. Horrible death reported on the tarmac at the airport in Denver. A Frontier Airlines plane struck and killed a person during attempted takeoff to L.A., sparking a fire, forcing an emergency evacuation.
3: There was an individual walking across the runway.
8: An official telling ABC News the person was at least partially consumed by one of the engines, causing a brief engine fire. Pilots then reporting smoke in the cabin. All 231 passengers and crew on board forced to evacuate on the runway, at least one with a minor injury, according to the source. In a statement, Denver Airport saying there was a brief engine fire that was promptly extinguished by the Denver Fire Department. Emergency crews responded to the scene and bused passengers to the terminal, adding the NTSB has been notified.
2: That's ABC's Andrew Dimbert. Airport says the person killed had scaled a fence and was struck about 2 minutes later on the runway. The Reds lost last night to Houston at Great American Ballpark. Final score 10-0. The Reds have now lost 8 in a row, and it ruined the season debut for starting pitcher Nick Lodolo, as the Reds managed only 5 hits. It'll be the Reds and the Astros again this afternoon, 3:10 with the inside pitch, 4:10 first pitch, here on the home of the Reds, FC Cincinnati, on the road tonight against Charlotte. That starts at 7:30. 11:05, our next news coming up at 11:30, Matt Reese, News Radio 700 WLW.
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1: News Radio 700 WLW, Mike Allen, and hour three, third and final hour of Saturday midday. You know, with the NFL and really now the NCAA, it's all about the Benjamins when it comes to the gambling thing. And that's why gambling on sports is booming. I don't know of anyone with any sense who thought it was a good idea to bring gambling into either one of those organizations. And it touches home, too. Brendan Sosby, don't know a lot about him. I'm not that big of a NCAA guy, but he is a former UC Indiana, and I guess now with the transfer portal, he's a quarterback for Texas Tech if they let him play. He's in hot water for gambling. Here to talk about it is attorney and former NCAA athlete James Bogan. James, oh, and he's also has a podcast, and it's a good podcast, Past the Clock. James, thanks for joining us this morning.
4: Well, thanks for having me, Mike. By the way, it's Sorsby, not that's how it's pronounced. But okay. Anyway, yeah, thanks for having me. I always
1: James,
4: appreciate being here.
1: Can you just walk us through what the situation with him is?
4: Well, Brendan Sorsby is alleged to have made a whole lot of bets. And the thing is,
1: hey, James, not to interrupt you. I'm sorry. I read where they think it's 10,000 bets since 2022.
4: Yeah, 10,000 bets at one point, averaging 20 bets a day, usually in small amounts, like a dollar each. The problem is, if it's a sport that the NCAA holds championships in, that's what gets an NCAA athlete into hot water. So he'd be in hot water if he made bets on the golf team or the swim team, which I was on.
1: Mm-hmm.
4: But the biggest thing that could be hurting him is the allegation that he bet on Indiana University football
1: right
4: when he was there. It was a game that he did not play in, but that's right on point with the 2023 case with the Iowa State quarterback who lost his NCAA eligibility. The guy was on the ISU football team, bet on a game. I don't think he played in that game, but the NCAA said, hey, you're gone. No more eligibility. I mean, the NCAA is very, very strict about this stuff.
1: Well, and then the question becomes, can they go into the supplemental draft for the NFL? I guess that's really a rarity that that happens, but do you from what I've read and what you're telling me, it looks like he's in some trouble and might not be able to play for Texas Tech. Will he then try to get into the NFL through that supplemental draft?
4: Yeah, he has till June 30th to apply for that. It's not something you declare, you apply. The NFL would still have to approve it. And there's a prevailing view going around the sports media folks that the NFL may not let him in because they take a very dim view on athletes gambling too. I mean, if you're in the NFL and you bet on your team, their precedent is banning someone a minimum of 2 years.
1: Mm-hmm.
4: That's how seriously they take it. So, and I mean, Brendan Sorsby, you know, he did enter that inpatient rehab, which I'll be very blunt. I think we all think that was only because Texas Tech told
1: sure
4: him to. He's hired a lawyer, a very high-powered lawyer, to try to mitigate this, a guy named Jeffrey Kessler, who's been involved in things like Deflategate,
1: right,
4: the litigation against the NCAA and so on. You know, Jeffrey Kessler, very high-powered lawyer, but this is one of those here. There, the NCAA is really the one holding all the cards.
1: Yeah, no question about it. And I mean, if you're making 10,000 bets since 2022, you got a problem and you need that guidance or counseling. I don't know. I mean, looking ahead, let's just say they say NCAA says you're not playing for Texas Tech or anybody else. I guess if he goes pro and like you said, the NFL doesn't let him in that supplemental draft, his options are somewhat limited. I guess the Canadian Football League, I don't know. What do you think about that?
4: Yeah, I mean, something like that, or arena football, you know, something just to keep playing and not get rusty. Eventually, he get picked up by somebody with how good he is. But, he's put himself in a very hard spot here.
1: Is he that good? I was going to ask you that because I don't know, honestly.
4: Yeah, he was in the transfer portal, he was the top guy. And Texas Tech, he made an NIL deal with Texas Tech for $5 million just for this year.

0: Now it's become the national model where you have the Big Ten crossing the country, and you have countries, you have schools in the Atlantic Coast Conference that are in California.
1: Wow. Yeah, I don't get it.
0: Stanford and Cal.
1: It's topsy-turvy. Let me ask you this. What about UC? I mean, they're going to have some problems if it comes out that they knew about this betting. Isn't that a fact? And what do you think their position is? And I know you've you quoted some people as sources, I guess, but do you think they knew about it? Or if you don't want to answer that, I get it. Just what are you basing that on?
0: It's just right now the Inquirer and USA Today are reporting anonymous sources saying that UC knew about it last August and let Sorsby play anyway. Thing is, I think we all know, especially as lawyers, how much weight to give anonymous sources.
1: Of course.
0: But if somebody at UC did know about it, they should be fired. No questions asked about that. I mean, I know a number of these people and I like them. I mean, John Cunningham, he's a good dude. And yeah, I said dude. And I'm talking to him. He's a lawyer. He's a very by the book kind of guy. That's just the way he thinks.
1: Mm-hmm.
0: So I'd be very surprised if he knew about it. I would hope to God he doesn't. I mean, he's already in a tough spot as is, being with the UC athletic director right when they're transitioning in the Big 12,
1: mm-hmm.
0: which, you know, there's growing pains with that. But, you know, UC, they had some spokesperson just say generally that they deny that Sorsby, they knew, had any knowledge of illegal gambling by Brendan Sorsby, saying that they didn't know of him being involved in any illegal gambling, which is an interesting choice of words.
1: Sure it is.
0: Illegal gambling would mean violation of state law or federal law. Legal gambling would not necessarily mean it's in compliance with NCAA rules. And my one criticism of UC would be, I mean, John Cunningham or Neville Pinto, one of those guys needs to be getting up there and saying something, not just some anonymous spokesperson.
1: I agree. Let me ask you just a global question, and I want to move on to another topic. James, I mean, I got a few years on you, but for so long in sports, especially baseball, for so long it was, you know, no gambling whatsoever. You know, don't even bet on a church carnival thing, blah, blah, blah, blah, blah. And I get the legacy of Shoeless Joe. And then, boom, the floodgates open, and I guess anything goes now. And I don't know. I don't see how it helps either sport. I think it's greed. I think it's all about the money. What do you think? And is there a resolution to this thing?
0: I would 100% agree. I mean, unfortunately, with the floodgates being open, you know how they say you can't put the toothpaste back in the tube. I mean, the NCAA, the schools do this education for athletes, but that can only go so far. I mean, when I was at UC, we had a department-wide education segment in the evening on gambling, and it was one of the worst presentations I'd ever seen. I mean, my coach, Monty Hopkins, even apologized to us on behalf of the athletic department for us having to sit through it. And even the next year, the director of compliance, Vince Ely, was kind of chuckling about it.
1: Right.
0: I mean, that thing was just horrible. I mean, I don't know what UC does now. I'll assume they're not as cheesy with stuff.
1: You wouldn't think.
0: I mean, yeah, that presentation was cheesy and just absolutely horrible. And we're just like, okay, what the hell are we doing here?
1: Well, we'll see what happens with Sosby. But I did want to talk about the other subject you suggested, and I'm glad you did. You're a car guy. I'm a car guy. Things are really changing, not just in the collector car world, but in the car world in general. Kind of break down what you and I have talked about, and you know the situation with EVs, and you know how these companies like Ford, GM have really taken it on the chin with that.
0: Yeah, because you remember the Auto Pen Administration had those EV mandates and subsidies. It was basically the government picking winners and losers instead of letting the free market work. And car companies were losing money on EVs. I mean, we've talked about all the problems with

0: lost
1: conversation
0: a
1: with
0: a ton of money, right?
1: Yeah, and just this article that just came out, and well, you remember Chrysler or Stellantis, that company dropped the Hemi a couple years ago. Remember when they had the last call for the Challenger and the and they replaced it with that EV monstrosity muscle car that had a fake engine sound and everything, and that thing has been not been selling at all. I mean, you've driven cars like that before. I highly doubt you'd buy one of those.
0: Nope.
1: And they last year they announced they were bringing back the Hemi, and just their first quarter of 2026 was their first net profit since the first half of 2024. It was a net profit of $444 million. You know, after announcing they were bringing back the Hemi, imagine that.
0: Yeah, and you know, and I've had a Hemi, and I have to tell you, they have a distinctive sound, and they are fun to drive. I wanted to ask you this. This isn't something we talked about, but again, you know, I like cars. I've got a 1969 Chrysler 300 convertibles, got that big 440 TNT in it. But there is a move afoot in some states to, and I don't know why, I don't know if it's about emissions or whatever, to limit driving collectors' cars to the weekend, which if some state passes that, they're going to have a riot on their hands. I mean, have you looked at that or any thoughts on that? It's just stupid.
1: I've seen it. I haven't looked at it in depth, but that's just stupid. I mean, there are actually some people who the collector car is their regular driver.
0: Right. A lot of people. You know, I'm not one of them.
1: But I mean, yeah, I know some people who regularly take their, you know, old Pontiac GTO out to just on short drives around town, you know, to get groceries or whatnot because they enjoy it. I mean, that's just communism right there.
0: Well, it is. And I'll tell you, car collectors are an interesting group, I think, pretty much overwhelmingly conservative. And if a state tries that or multiple states, they're going to be in for a big old fight because it makes no sense whatsoever. You know, there's a lot of times I'll get home and not really have anything to do. A nice day during the week, I want to just cruise a little bit. But anyway, I wanted to get your thoughts on that. Correct me if I'm wrong, just as a general proposition, EVs are pretty much out the program, aren't they? I mean, I know they'll still make them, but, you know, but nobody's buying them.
1: Yeah. No, I mean, last year, Ferrari, Lamborghini, and Maserati all either delayed or canned their EV vehicle plans. I mean, no, because big surprise, nobody who would buy a Ferrari would want an electric Ferrari.
0: So much
1: and
0: for the rumble.
1: Lamborghini, yeah, they want, when you buy a performance car of any kind, you want the noise, the drama, the rumble, the emotional chaos. You don't get that with electric. I mean, like I said, with a fake sound with that Dodge, whatever the hell it is. And I mean, like Maserati actually completely axed its electric MC20 sports car. And then more recently, Lotus axed its plans to go all EV. But just to show how the market works, remember Jaguar announced they were going to go all EV, and they had
0: horrible,
1: that bizarre ad
0: that
1: was just like, what the hell is this? Their sales in 1 year dropped by 97% in 1 year just in Europe.
0: Kind of a Bud Light moment. Hey, James, unfortunately,
1: we
0: could talk about this all day because I love it and I know you do too, but really appreciate you calling in. Appreciate you suggesting this topic as well, and I hope we can call on you in the future.
1: Oh, absolutely, Mike. Thank you for having me as always. Always a privilege.
0: Okay, thanks. All right, James Bogan talking about cars, which is really a cool conversation. And I mean, I'll just say one more thing. If the state of Ohio, and I don't think the state of Ohio is considering it, but if they do consider limiting driving collectors' cars, and I think they define it as 25 years or older to the weekends, they're going to have problems. And I'll tell you what, I'll be leading that charge. Anyway, got to take a break, but when we get back, we're going to talk to our guy for all things Cincinnati Reds related, Dave Yiddy Armbruster. what a difference, in this case, a horrible difference, a week makes. We'll talk to Yid about that. Mike Allen, Saturday Midday.
2: Okay, ladies, the Mother's Day complaint conference is open. 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
20: Many Westsiders will have to take a detour this coming week. With the 1130 report, I'm Matt Reese. Breaking now, lots of people have to come up with a new game plan for getting to work come Monday morning. That's because the Western Hills Viaduct is going to be shut down for a few days.
21: The city says both decks of the Western Hills Viaduct and multiple Interstate 75 ramps will shut down on weekdays from 9 a.m. to 3 p.m. The closures are necessary for Duke Energy crews to safely relocate high-voltage transmission lines using cranes and helicopters. Officials say the utility work must be completed before the bridge replacement project can break ground this summer. Drivers are encouraged to use secondary streets and budget an extra 15 to 30 minutes for detours. I'm Travis Laird, News Radio 700 WLW.
20: Well, the construction of a new bridge alongside the Brent Spence over the Ohio River is officially underway after a groundbreaking yesterday drew the governors of Kentucky and Ohio. Ohio Governor Mike DeWine.
22: I was asked by the news media a minute ago, said, how'd you guys manage to do this? And I said, look, we had no problems. We worked so well together during this whole project. But we also, frankly, had a lot of help. And we had our two departments of transportation. And they did a phenomenal job.
20: That new companion bridge to be completed in 2031. Now we check the roads. The latest traffic and weather together. Delays on southbound 75 through the construction zone as you come up on Ronald Reagan Cross County Highway. The backup is to GE Evendale. That's it. No other big delays to report.
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23: As we move throughout the day, temperatures will climb to the low to mid 70s with mostly sunny skies. Tonight we drop down to the low 50s. For your Mother's Day, we top out close to 70 with isolated rain chances in the afternoon and evening. From your severe weather station, I'm 9 First Warning Meteorologist Cameron Harden on News Radio 700 WLW.
20: 62 degrees now in Cincinnati. A name released by Cincinnati police on the man who was shot and killed last night at Fountain Square happened about 8:30. He is 25-year-old Darius Wheeler, and Cincinnati police say the suspect in that shooting is 36-year-old Christopher Shipman. An update on the shooting in Lachlan yesterday afternoon caused a shelter-in-place order. Police are searching for a suspect in the death of a 30-year-old woman. She had been shot in the 500 block of North Wayne Avenue near Stewart Avenue. A person hit by a plane on the tarmac at Denver's airport.
24: South Frontier 4345, we're stopping on the runway. We just hit somebody. We have an engine fire.
20: Add audio from ATC.com, the sound of air traffic control. Frontier Airlines says a jet that was leaving Denver for L.A. hit and killed a person on the runway during takeoff. The airline says there was smoke reported in the cabin, and the pilot quickly stopped the takeoff, and passengers were then cleared using slides. The Reds lost last night to Houston at Great American Ballpark, 10-0. They have now lost 8 in a row, and it ruined the season debut for starting pitcher Nick Lodolo, as the Reds had only 5 hits. They're back at it this afternoon, 3:10 with the inside pitch, 4:10 with the first pitch here on the home of the Reds, News Radio 700 WLW. And FC Cincinnati, they are on the road tonight at Charlotte, 7:30 start time. 11:35, next news at noon. 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
6: Well, I tell you, it was not pretty all week, but last night too. 10-0 loss to the Astros at Great American Ballpark. Nick Lodolo, recently activated after those blister issues, he took the loss. He is now 0-1, but he went 5 1/3 innings, only gave up 4 runs on 5 hits. That's not too bad for just coming back. The relievers just disintegrated. Jose Trevino, the catcher, once again went out and pitched. The Reds relievers just kind of blew up, I guess. But the Reds only managed 5 hits on the night, so you can't put it all on the pitchers. Reds are now 20-19. That is last in the NL Central. They're 7 games behind the Cubs, who just swept them in 4 games. Same 2 teams today, 4-10 at Great American Ballpark. Chase Burns going for us, 3-1, 2.20 ERA versus Spencer Arrighetti. He's 4-0 with a 1.96 ERA. The Reds are riding a 10-game losing streak, I believe. Here to talk about it is our buddy Dave Yiddy Armbruster. Yid, is this just an aberration, or are we in trouble?
7: Ooh, I hope it is because it's been ugly. But the good news, Mike, here's the good news. You mentioned Jose Trevino. He's now pitched 6 times for the Reds. One more, he'll tie the record. 2 more times, and hell, that could happen before the end of the weekend. 2 more times he will break the record for any Cincinnati position player pitching since 1900.
6: Whoa! That's pretty cool. You know what? That's a cool thing about
7: baseball. No, we
6: don't
7: want that to happen.
6: No, I know that. I know that. And I looked, too, four games he was in. He's got a 1440 ERA, which, for a pitcher, that ain't bad. But so you think this is kind of an aberration, and they're going to be able to pull themselves out of it?
7: I don't know. I mean, it's you think that, and this whole road trip, you're saying, okay, tomorrow, no big deal. You lose one, you get, and then every day it just piles on and piles on and piles on. And last night, boy, that was ugly, and the fans did not appreciate it. By the end of that game, there was booing going on big time. Something's got to be done. I don't know what it is, but you can't sit and watch this every single day. You know, it's the definition of insanity. You have to do something. Right now, I don't know what that something is, but they got to get going pitching-wise. They got to get going with the bats. I think last night at least, they only, I believe, walked 2 batters because that road trip was ugly. They walked 46 batters in 7 games on the 0-7 road trip. That is, I mean, you can't do that. That's impossible. I mean, you can't win games when you do that. So at this point, I'm sure they're down there right now huddled up thinking, what can we do? How can we get this kick started? Because something has got to happen. It's got to happen soon because, you know, I know it's early, but you're still falling behind and you can't let yourself fall behind. You're in the basement now.
6: Yep.
7: You know, a week ago, they were in first place by a game. Now they're in the basement 7 games behind. So something's got to happen. And you know, I don't know what moves they make at this point, but maybe you do something. I mean, you're pointing out a couple of things. I was just looking at the bottom of the order. We've talked about it before and how bad it's been. But batters 7 through 9 for the Reds are only hitting 186 this season.
6: Jeez.
7: With a 259 on-base percentage. That can't happen. You can't continue with your bottom of the order being that unproductive.
6: Well, so, and I mean, a lot of players, starters that are on the interstate and have been. I mean, where's Matt McClain? I mean, what, he's hitting 204. I mean, you can't have that, you know?
7: Yeah, Stevenson 189 and Key Brian Hayes, as good as he is defensively, he's hitting .134. I mean, you can't have that. I was one that always believed defense first, but I'm changing my theory on that now. You got to get. I'll give up some defense for some production. You have to at this point. Something has to happen.
6: That's a good point. Dovetailing on your question, and Liam suggested I ask this one, and it's a good question. Throughout your career, however long you've been doing this yet, and I know it's been a long time, have you ever seen a manager? And I guess if there's any manager that could pull this off, it would be Tito. But have you seen anything out of the ordinary that a manager can do to get the guys' minds right during a major losing streak? How does a manager handle that?
7: Well, I mean, I think he's probably the best at it.
6: I agree.
7: He's seen everything. This is not a surprise to him. He's been in, I'm sure he's managed longer losing streaks than this. It's still a long season. There's a long way to go. Bide your time, make some personnel decisions, probably with the front office. You know, he's not the kind of guy that I forget the word he used, but he's not the kind of guy that did what, like Billy Martin did, and just throw names in a hat and pull out the batting order. That's not going to happen.
6: Right.
7: You just got to play with the cards you were dealt, because I don't think there's anything else. You know, we've already seen Reese Hines up here. We've already seen Noelvi Marte up here. I don't know that there's anybody else to bring up at this point, especially offensively. I mean, pitching's a different story, because if guys get hurt, you got to bring somebody up.
6: Well, let me.
7: I think you just got to live with what you have now. When Suarez is ready to come back, then there's going to be a player move. I don't know who that's going to be, but you may see a Matt McClain go down, or you may see a whoever go down. I don't know about the options for Key Brian Hayes, but you might see a guy that's struggling go back to the minor leagues.
6: Well, you got, speaking of minor leagues, you got Edwin Arroyo. He's batting .371, 7 home runs. I mean, wouldn't you think he would be the likely person to get the call up sooner rather than later?
7: Well, I mean, he's a shortstop. I guess he could play second base. You know what, Mike? I don't know. We saw enough of him in spring training. Not sure he's ready to hit in the big leagues yet. And, I mean, Francona made the point, I don't know, like a week ago, something like that, that the jump from AAA to the big leagues is bigger now than it's ever been, because pitchers know these guys. You know, there's plenty of video going out. You know, maybe it's worth a try, but I don't know. I don't. If he comes up here, you got to put him in the lineup every day. You know, what happens if he bats 200? Then what do you do? Are you better off with Matt McClain, hoping he turns around and gets back into his 2023 form? I think that's a. I'm not saying it won't happen.
6: Right.
7: It may happen if this continues. I don't know if he's the answer, though. What I'm saying is, I don't think there's this big prospect down there that's going to bust through and turn this thing around. That was Sal Stewart, and he's already here.
6: That's right. Well, you know, with respect to Spencer Steer's doing fine. With respect to McClain, after the spring that he had, and how horrible he is through the beginning of the regular season, what do you think causes that? Or do you know, or, you know, what can a manager do? Because he's got to be down in the dumps. I mean, you know.
7: Oh, yeah. I mean, he knew
6: everybody
7: he had
6: expected
7: spring.
6: Him to go to the All-Star game, maybe.
7: Yeah, I mean, it goes back to the old adage that don't believe what you see in March and September.
6: Yeah.
7: Because that's exactly what happened. He was lights out, and everybody thought he was back. And then, you know, the lights came on. There was that third deck on the stadium, and everything went to hell. You know, we still got time. We'll see what happens. He's already moved down into the lineup now. He's batting, you know, he batted ninth a couple times. So, you know, believe me, they're in the cage with him every day, looking at video, taking swings, doing everything they possibly can to turn this thing around for him. And we'll see. I mean, no one wants to believe that what we saw in 23 wasn't real. But maybe it wasn't real. I mean, he hit .290 in 23. Maybe that was the aberration. Maybe this is what he normally is.
6: Right.
7: We'll find out. I mean, you can't wait too long. But at this point, again, they don't really have a choice. There is no option right now until Suarez comes back.
6: Well, and I know I ask you this probably every week, but do you have any update on Hunter Green?
7: He threw. He was throwing, I think, from 150 feet, maybe something like that. So he still has to. You know, but he's still a long way off. I mean, he's not going to. Honestly, he's out of sight, out of mind to me.
6: Right.
7: I'm not even worried about him. If he comes back in August, yay, we jump up and down. But I want him here with the team now, you know, and he's not here, so you just don't worry about it. So Caleb Ferguson is another guy who hasn't played all year, but he's getting closer and closer. He threw again last night for Louisville, so that's another arm that may be up here soon. So he'll help out. And, you know, then you got the other problems with Rhett Lowder now, but his MRI was clean on his shoulder. So,
6: good.
7: You know, he might miss a couple of starts, but he'll be okay, I think. Mm-hmm. You know, but it's something we talked about when these guys got hurt early in spring training. Lodolo coming back really helps, obviously. But with Green down and Lodolo gone, we talked about the three starters, you know, the Williamson and Burns and Lauder, and how they can, as good as they are, they can only pitch so many innings this year. You can't beat him up early in the season. We've already seen that now with Williamson. He's on the 60-day IL. He won't be back for a while. And that's just part of it, because these guys are hurt.
6: Got about a minute. I want to ask you your thoughts on the lineup today. I mean, a couple good pitchers going. Chase Burns, 3-1. You got this guy, Eric Geddy, 4-0 with a 1.96 ERA. Your thoughts on that matchup? How do you think that will play
7: well,
6: out?
7: I think Chase Burns will come out and have a good start. I really think this will be the time that they you know, get back in the win column. He can come out and hopefully dominate and stay out there for six innings. That would be wonderful.
6: Yeah.
7: Keep the team, you know, keep them in the game. The big thing is they got to hit, Mike.
6: Yep.
7: They have to hit. You cannot you scored no runs yesterday. You can't do that.
6: Yep.
7: They got to score, and I think they got to score early.
6: Score
7: a couple in the first, a couple more in the second, and just keep pounding them.
6: We'll see. Yeah, we are out of time. I got a hard out here. So I really appreciate this, and I look forward to talking to you, hopefully under better circumstances, next week.
7: It'll turn around soon.
6: Okay, thank you.
7: See ya.
6: All right. Dave Yitty Armbruster, being optimistic, which is a good thing. Hey, listen, it's time for me to get out of here. I appreciate everybody listening. Want to thank my producer, Leon Tomlinson. He keeps me out of trouble. Be back next Saturday. Mike Allen, 700 WLW.
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7: The Reds are back at Great American Ballpark for a three-game series against the Houston Astros. And, Cowboy, this is a big weekend for the Brantley family. You are being inducted into the Alabama Sports Hall of Fame. 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
15: Yeah, it is. I wish my parents were still alive to be able to see this. My kids will be there. My family will be there. I'll have some former guys I played with and some friends. It'll be a great weekend. I mean, anytime that you're going into any Hall of Fame, whether it's the Reds or a state Hall of Fame or something of that nature, you obviously have done something that someone remembered you by. And for me, it's a pretty cool moment.
7: Tell me again why you didn't go to Alabama for college.
15: That's because the coach in Alabama told my father that I was too small to pitch in the SEC. Wow, what a mistake.
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1: The person ran into the path of a commercial airliner that was taking off. With the noon report, I'm Matt Reese, breaking now new details this afternoon about a Frontier Airlines plane. It had been taking off from Denver, headed for Los Angeles, and it hit somebody on the runway late last night. More details from ABC's Alex Stone.
2: According to the Denver airport, the person who was hit by the Frontier Airlines Airbus A321neo had jumped the airport perimeter fence and was hit 2 minutes after jumping that fence while crossing the runway. That person who was on the runway was hit and killed by the plane, partially consumed by the powerful engine of the A321. The airport says it was not an employee of the airport. Transportation Secretary Sean Duffy says a person deliberately scaled that perimeter fence.
1: Let's get a look at the roads this noon hour. Latest traffic and weather together. The backups continue on southbound 75 as you're heading toward the Ronald Reagan Cross County Highway. That construction zone has traffic backed up to GE Evendale. Otherwise, no other major delays, just a little bit of a slowdown in the Northern Kentucky cut in the hill northbound as you're heading toward the Brent Spence Bridge.
3: Now the latest forecast from the Jake Sweeney Chevrolet Weather Center. 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Drive smart, spend less.
4: As we move throughout the day, temperatures will climb to the low to mid-70s with mostly sunny skies. Tonight, we drop down to the low 50s. For your Mother's Day, we top out close to 70 with isolated rain chances in the afternoon and evening. From your severe weather station, I'm 9 First Warning Meteorologist Cameron Harden on News Radio 700 WLW.
1: 65 degrees and sunshine. 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Remember the Western Hills Viaduct, both directions and top and bottom decks are going to be closed starting Monday through Friday as Duke Energy does maintenance work on the bridge to the west side of Cincinnati. The work is being done in conjunction with the viaduct replacement project. New bridge over the Ohio River at Cincinnati expected to be open in 2031. Yesterday, they held the ceremonial groundbreaking for the Brent Spence Bridge Project.
5: It's a great day for Ohio, a great day for Kentucky, and a great day for this country.
1: It's Ohio Governor Mike DeWine.
6: We thank the taxpayers of Ohio and Kentucky, those who use the roads. But we also know that the federal dollars that came in here were so very, very important.
1: It is violence that will surely cause a lot of discussion at Cincinnati City Hall and at the Cincinnati Police Department in the coming week. A name released now on the person who was shot at Fountain Square, downtown Cincinnati last night. Happened about 8:30. Police say the 25-year-old Darius Wheeler was shot and died. The alleged killer is 36-year-old Christopher Shipman. An East Side man caught in a scheme to rip off a bunch of people for a lot of money.
7: Cody Wynn of Batavia Township pleaded guilty on Friday to 15 counts of grand theft after swindling more than $1 million from 31 investors. Authorities say Wynn promised quick financial returns through automated Amazon storefronts, but instead of delivering profits, investigators say he pocketed the cash to fund social media advertising and personal expenses. Wynn faces up to 22 years in prison and has agreed to pay $400,000 in restitution at his upcoming June sentencing. I'm Travis Laird, News Radio 700 WLW.
1: Well, the president's waiting for Iran's response to the latest White House pitch to end the war.
8: A one-page proposal from the Trump administration gives both sides a month to work through the thorniest issues, including the future of Iran's nuclear program. And during that window, the U.S. would gradually lift its blockade on Iranian ports if Iran allows ships to move freely through the Strait of Hormuz. But for now, the U.S. is still enforcing that blockade. And on Friday, American forces opened fire on two Iranian oil tankers. Iran is calling those strikes a reckless military adventure.
1: That's ABC's Selena Wang. The Reds in last place in the Central Division, 7 games behind the first place Cubs after last night's 10-0 loss at home to Houston. Reds now have lost 8 in a row, and the season debut of starting pitcher Nick Lodolo was ruined as the Reds managed only 5 hits against the 16-23 Astros. Well, the Reds try to break the losing streak this afternoon. 3:10 with a pregame show, 4:10 first pitch right here on the home of the Reds. FC Cincinnati at Charlotte tonight at 7:30. 12:05 next news at 12:30. 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
13: Welcome to it. It's a beautiful Saturday afternoon. Sterling in for Ken Brew, 700 WLW. Take you right up to Reds baseball as they look to turn it around after dropping 8 in a row. Enough of the negativity. Let's think about opportunity in the future. It's now, and a guy who's living it, breathing it, teaching it, and trying to help us all make sense of it on this Saturday afternoon. Sterling, Dr. Jeffrey Schaefer, is the Director of AI Strategy, the Perry Professor at the University of Cincinnati Lindner College of Business. Welcome back to The Big One. How are you, sir?
14: Great to be back with you, Sterling.
13: Appreciate you making time. This moves so fast. As I talk to people, just in the last 6 months, I've talked to people who work in the trades, who do a lot of other stuff, and they go from being angry, frustrated, fearful of AI to telling me that they have found by embracing it that it has helped them, even in jobs that they said that they were shocked that it was going to be able to work for them, and in fact, arguably work almost as if a partner in trying to solve and do the work that they do in some fashion. What do you say to that and for people who are scared to somehow get over that hump, because there's no stopping this.
14: Yeah, I think that's right. I mean, when it first came out, we saw chat bots and people were just chatting with it. And, you know, that's interesting. And, you know, people are getting good answers, maybe writing content for them or something like that. But it's just moved so quickly into so much more. Now we have, you know, multimodal AI, which, you know, you can use to do all sorts of things, whether it's images or sound or movies. People are using it for all sorts of things. And I think that's where the power opens up. And in the past year, we've done a lot of things where it's agents, AI agents, that are working on your behalf and putting all these tools together. So, you know, think about somebody who's trying to fix something and they've never fixed this item before. Well, now you can just turn on your AI, right? And just take a picture of it and say, hey, how do I fix this thing? Or you can screenshot your computer and say, hey, I don't know how to do this setting in my email. How do I fix this? And so it's moved way beyond chatbots into actually operating our computers, operating in the real world space, and doing so much more than it was just even 3 years ago.
13: As we approach this, and it's hard not to be scared of it, because what we've seen from Meta and all the bigger companies that are sort of behind a lot of the AI revolution as far as what we deal with on a social way in a lot of fashions, but a lot of products are being utilized by companies in, you know, much deeper in making decisions on how they operate and inputs and what the next level is in dealing with that. As we sit here right now, Dr. Schaefer, and you think, okay, well, 6 months from now, because it is one of those things where you can't really ignore it. And some people go, well, what is the job that is completely safe from an AI type of thing where it could either displace you or change you? Is there a safe space for this? And is it foolhardy and maybe ridiculous to think that you want to stay away from it?
14: I think it's probably the latter. It's, you know, AI will be in every space in some form or fashion. There may be spaces where it's just integrated into the jobs that you do as a helpful tool. Anything where you're touching something physically right now is probably longer out. You know, robots, droids or whatever are going to take a while to get there. So, you know, Elon Musk is working on that one, wants to have, you know, droid robots, but those are going to be further out. So I would say, you know, for today, when we're thinking about it, it's the jobs that are working at computers, anything from email to processes or invoicing or accounting and things like that, where you're just on a computer all day. AI is going to be more and more embedded into your workflows, whether it's starts with something simple as handling a simple email response, but then it just goes beyond that, right, to computer programming and data analytics and many complex processes, especially if it's a process that requires a lot of touches. You know, I've seen now workflows where people have 11, 12 AI agents off and running and doing these things and then, you know, coming back and then reviewing the results. And so it can really automate workflows in companies.
13: It's interesting to see how the applications are evolving and people's embracing them is also changing and sort of forced to one way or the other. Dr. Jeff Schaefer is the Director of AI Strategy, Perry Professor, University of Cincinnati's Linder College of Business, with Sterling on the Big One talking about AI and more jobs and businesses sort of bringing this into the fold. What's the thing that surprised you? I mean, you've been teaching this for more than a minute. You've got kids that are just going through graduation season right now. And kids in the last couple of years going through classes and learning with you and bringing work to you and in the world. What has happened in this window of time where you've gone, I didn't expect it to go this way? And as you're telling kids that are going out there in the world, what do you tell them?
14: There's so much that's changed. You know, I could talk about so many different things, but I'll focus on just computer programming. That has just changed so much in the last 6 to 12 months, where we have people who have never written a computer program in their life. You've never built a web page. I have an undergrad class that we just finished, and they had 6 vibe coding assignments in that class where they had to program a web application. And these are students who have never programmed anything in their life, and they're creating these fantastic applications and deploying them and showing you how to solve real world business problems with this web app that they wrote.

0: join some of the user groups around. We have Cincy AI is for humans, a group, AI group here in Cincinnati, largest user group in Ohio on AI. So just come out, yeah, and meet people and talk about those things and say, hey, here's what I'm trying to do. And you can play with those tools on the weekends or at night if you're, you know, working in your job, and then maybe take it to the next level, try to solve a job problem, you know, say, okay, now let me bring this to work and say, all right, now that I've picked up this skill, how can I solve this problem at work that I have?
1: What happens to, I mean, and I've seen this change just in the last couple of months, in that fast food restaurant, friend of mine has a couple of stores, and I just like to eat there and just in general. So as I navigate and hit the drive through or whatever, and I ask him, and they had used automation and AI in dealing with some of the interaction with customers, say, at the drive through. And then there was some type of pullback in some cases from it. They went back to people, and then they apparently doctored it, fixed it, and have gone back the other way. They've sort of seen with growing pains where there is sometimes an avoidance factor for consumers in some fashion as this is being implemented. What do you see in that realm? Because more and more sort of starting entry-level jobs, you figure, okay, well, I'm going to go work the drive-thru. I'll work my way up from the counter. I'm going to be an assistant manager. It seems like there are a couple layers on the outer end of a lot of our existence that are sort of evolving, if not disappearing.
0: Yeah, well, a couple good points there. I mean, first, let's talk about AI implementation. People want to approach this as, hey, we want to be doing AI, so we jump in and try to do AI. I think the better approach is to try to solve a problem, whether that's a business, small business, big business, you know, what problem are we actually solving? And then, you know, that's the way to get into AI. You're going to see a lot of missteps where the technology is moving so fast, they implement something like the drive-through, and then it doesn't work as anticipated, have to pull it back, re-engineer it. You know, we're gonna see some of that, especially as we're moving so quick through these technologies. For the youngsters who are, you know, historically it's been the 18 to 25 year olds, right, working summer jobs or college, things like that, trying to save up for college. Those jobs certainly could get impacted, but we haven't seen a big impact in those yet. And when we look at the job data right now, I think more you're going to see the white collar computer workers are probably the ones that are going to be, you know, first impacted. And I don't even know to what extent. We have to think about, you know, using AI in their jobs. Will make them more powerful, might mean you need some few less of them, right? And so that's where the job impact could happen.
1: Interesting. And when you start thinking about that, we've seen some of the peel off of jobs in some of the big technology firms at this point. How much is that? Because they said, oh, yeah, their stuff is coming. They're like, no, this has nothing to do with that. But it seems like there is a realignment that we are observing in relation to what you just described almost. How big of a footprint do you think that is in that layer? Because I have friends who, you know, write code, have been doing it for a long time, and you know, they used to be like maybe 12 people. Now they maybe have 4 people in their groups.
0: Yeah, I'm not too concerned that it makes humans disappear in that area, but it certainly changes the job forever. So if you want to say software engineering, you're writing code, the computer can do that so much better than humans now at this point. Maybe not the top 1% of computer programmers, but for everybody else, it writes better than humans. You're still going to need humans to review that code, manage that code, QA that code, put it into production. If you go outside of coding and think of something, okay, let's move to a completely different industry where you'd say, oh, well, coding doesn't have anything to do with it, maybe the movie industry. Well, they're heavily impacted because AI can now do music and can turn images into video and things like that, right? So now do you need the same production levels that you do? So I think you're going to need the people. You just may not need the same people, and those people may not be doing the same jobs.
1: A lot of people going through crisis of identity, maybe, right? Trying to figure out who they are, what they want to do, and with their purpose in life. Dr. Jeff Schaefer is the director of AI strategy, Perry Professor also at the University of Cincinnati's Lindner College of Business with Sterling on the big one. Just a couple more minutes. And I mentioned the issue of trades, because the better part of a decade, people say, you know, we don't have enough people in the skilled trades and labor force. We need more people. Now they're saying that's even more the case. But we're also seeing, as I mentioned at the beginning of the conversation, people that I know and those that I don't even, as I just, I'm sort of a dork and look at this stuff, where AI is actually helping in their endeavors and their day-to-day stuff, whether you're building houses or working HVAC or something. What do you see in those type of industries and skilled labor?

0: where AI is a benefit to them in changing what they're doing and maybe what we all face for the products that they produce.
1: Yeah, it, you know, it may not help immediately to the guy who's putting the circuit breaker in the box, but behind the scenes of that company, there is so much other stuff going on, right? There's the routing of the trucks, and there's the invoicing of the clients, and there's the marketing, and there's the website. And so in all of those businesses behind the scenes, there's loads and loads of AI that are going to be affecting that business. I think the person on the front line who's actually installing the pipes or actually doing the, you know, the HVAC, that probably is a safer job for a while, especially in robotics. If you get into it, it's really the dexterity of the hands that is the big problem, right? And so they have robots now that can do remarkable things, feats of strength and speed and all sorts of things better than humans. But getting down to those fine details of crawling under that sink and turning that, you know, that pipe and, you know, grabbing the right wrench, that's the tricky one, right? And so that'll be a long time. I don't think that's something we need to think about at the moment.
0: You know, it just occurred to me, you know, when I was a kid growing up, you go to like the county fair or what have you, and they'd have a so-called freak show, and you'd see people showing feats of strength and other irregular behaviors and activities and different types of individuals. Then that went away because people were like, oh, that's disgusting and inappropriate. And then it became like the Jim Rose circus sideshow. Now I'm wondering, here we are in 26, and with the advent, and you mentioned all the robots and advances, how long before we see robots on tour showing their, you know, fits capabilities of strength, dexterity, and everything else the same way as we used to see people's on a show? Is that something that you could see where people would be embracing that and seeing it in a different fashion?
1: It's happening already. Just do some YouTube searching of Boston Dynamics with their robots. They have some remarkable things that they're doing where they'll do gymnastics or fighting routines or labor, picking up boxes and moving them around the warehouse and jumping and moving. So we're already moving in that direction. It's just the natural evolution, I think, of where things are going. I'm not too worried in that sense, in that, you know, yeah, it'll be faster and stronger than us. Well, so is a car. But
0: right,
1: yet
0: right.
1: We still watch the Olympics and, you know, we're still interested in the fastest person to run 50 yards, right? We still watch the basketball games and the baseball games. So I don't think the AI will necessarily be, you know, in coming for those sorts of things immediately.
0: Just another thing to see. I mean, I could see a streaming channel just of that. Because, I mean, how many, we watched the BattleBots and all that stuff for so long. I mean, that was huge ratings.
1: Yeah.
0: People love that. I kind of see this as being that, too. There's so many
1: Absolutely.
0: Questions. And so many different things. I appreciate you making time. I know I probably didn't ask necessarily all the right questions in relation to what you see coming down our way. But hopefully you'll come back and we can do this again.
1: Happy to do that. Yeah, thanks for having me back.
0: Enjoy the rest of your weekend. Thanks for making time. It's Dr. Jeff Schaefer. He's the Director of AI Strategy, the Perry Professor, University of Cincinnati's Lindner College of Business, talking AI in the future for all of us. After your 12:30 report, Mike D. Wall of Space.com going to join us. Speaking of technology, we'll talk space, satellite issues with the Russians, rock problems, lasers, and what's next for the moon. A lot of ground to cover all on a Saturday afternoon. 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WLW.
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16: The suspect in last night's Fountain Square shooting in court today. This is the 12:30 report. I'm Matt Reese. Breaking now, we now know the name of the person who was shot and killed at Fountain Square, downtown Cincinnati last night. Happened about 8:30. Police say that 25-year-old Darius Wheeler was shot and later died. The alleged shooter is 36-year-old Christopher Shipman, who was in court this morning for arraignment, and a hearing on his bond is set for May 13th. Enquirer reports Shipman's attorney says his client acted in self-defense. Victim was reportedly an employee at City Bird Restaurant on Fountain Square, and that the two, according to prosecutors, have a common girlfriend. We're learning more details on a shooting that occurred yesterday in Lachlan. Caused a lockdown. Police are still looking for that suspect.
17: Investigators say a 30-year-old female cashier was gunned down on Friday afternoon after she chased a suspect who attempted to grab cash from the North Wayne Avenue business. The fatal shooting prompted a temporary shelter-in-place order for surrounding neighborhoods while law enforcement searched the area. Police say the suspect fled southbound toward Gardner Park and remains at large. Anyone with information about the incident is being urged to contact Crime Stoppers. The suspect is thought to be between 25 and 35 years old, male, either black or Hispanic, and with hair in braids or dreadlocks. I'm Travis Laird, News Radio 700 WLW.
16: All right, now we check the roads on this Saturday afternoon. We have the latest traffic and weather together. Slow going on 75 South Construction Zone from Ronald Reagan Cross County back to GE Evendale. No other big backups to report right now.
8: Here is the latest weather forecast from News Radio 700 WLW.
18: As we move throughout the day, temperatures will climb to the low to mid-70s with mostly sunny skies. Tonight, we drop down to the low 50s. For your Mother's Day, we top out close to 70 with isolated rain chances in the afternoon and evening. From your severe weather station, I'm 9 First Warning Meteorologist Cameron Harden on News Radio 700 WLW.
16: And right now, warming up, we have 66 degrees in Cincinnati with sunshine, no rain on radar. The Western Hills Viaduct is going to be closed starting Monday until Friday for maintenance work by Duke Energy. That means all lanes, all directions, and both top and bottom decks of the viaduct will be closed beginning Monday. And they'll do the same again May 19th through May 22nd. Reds lost last night to Houston at Great American Ballpark, 10-0. They've lost 8 in a row now. And this afternoon, they try to break that losing streak. 3-10 with the inside pitch, 4-10. First pitch here on the home of the Reds. Reds versus Astros here on 700 WLW. FC Cincinnati on the road tonight against Charlotte at 7:30. 12:34, next news coming up at 1 o'clock. 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
0: Glad you're along. Beautiful Saturday afternoon in the tri-state. Good day for baseball. Maybe the Reds can find a way to win again. I don't mean to take you to a sad place. We'll get into that later into the inside pitch. Reds and Stros here on 700 WLW. Sterling in for Ken Brew. A little bit earlier than normal for me on a Saturday afternoon. Mike D. Wall, of course, is a space flight tech editor for space.com. He's an Ohio guy out west trying to make sense of what's going on from terra firma to the cosmos, I guess. Mike, how are you? How's everything?
27: Doing good, man. How are you?
0: I'm doing okay. Before we get to Russian satellites getting close to each other and a piece you wrote, which I thought was pretty interesting, and rock problems for like some of issues like Curiosity and lasers, I have to ask, because they did it again. The Pentagon has released new declassified UFO footage. Have you seen anything new, exciting? I mean, is there anything of consequence there, or is it just more of, who knows, there's stuff out there?
27: Yeah, I didn't see anything that was like just really, yeah, I mean, really crazy or like really revelatory. Like, you know, there are about 30 new like videos of UFOs that were taken by like military sensors, you know, mostly infrared cameras on jets or some other military platforms. It's not really specified, but and yeah, it's kind of more of what we've seen before. They're like these kind of weird objects moving in ways that seem unexpected, but there's just not enough information to know what they are. It's certainly not warranted to say they're alien spacecraft, because there's just a lot of other stuff they could be, like, I don't know, fancy drones or kind of like sensor bugs or kind of stuff like that. So it's like, it's cool that they're releasing a lot of these videos, but it's kind of more of the same stuff that we've seen over the past few years, I think.
0: What you said, sensor bug? What is a sensor bug?
27: Well, just like, I mean, like a lot of the stuff that we are seeing, I mean, like, yeah, some of the, like, I mean, some of them could be like lens flares or something, or like infrared. Yeah. So it's just, I mean, we just don't have enough information to know what they are. You know, we don't know details of the kind of equipment that was used to gather this information or to catch that footage. And so, yeah, I mean, you would have to talk to a technical person who knows all the details of the sensor that was used.
0: And if they tell us, they'd have to kill us. We've heard all this stuff. I know exactly how that is. I just, when you said sensor bug, I thought like maybe there was like a new insect I didn't know about from space. I was like, holy crap, this is monumental. We've got groundbreaking stuff. And you're like, no, just a bug with a system.
27: Well, no, it's just possible that a lot of some of the sensors that they're using are kind of new or like cutting edge, and so maybe they're just having a few, just like a glitch or something here and there. That's obviously not the explanation for most or all of them, but that's just one of the possibilities, you know. I mean, I would guess a lot of them are probably drones or some other things that that either our military is working on or that other militaries are working on and try to keep hush hush because they have pretty advanced capabilities and they don't want people to know how advanced. That's sort of the like default assumption that I go with. But yeah, I mean, you got to keep it up in mind. You can't just like immediately rule out like any other causes. You just have to say, well, that looks weird. Let's investigate a little bit.
0: Kind of wonder what the alien would think. Like if we have the capability to go and check and observe stuff in some fashion, whether it's with benefit of lasers and trying to like model stuff out there and so forth, you got to figure if someone is of equal or something is of equal or greater capabilities, they're probably eyeballing us from a distance too. But you just don't reach your hand in the piranha tank. You want to sort of see, is it safe? What's going on? What are these things? I would imagine.
27: Yeah. Well, that's the kind of baseline assumption too. If these are alien spacecraft, and I don't think they are, but if you take that as your assumption, then I mean, whatever sent them is a civilization far more advanced than we are, because we can't do this stuff, right? We can't send spacecraft to other star systems. And so, yeah, I mean, it's just sort of weird, you know, that they could come all this way and do this kind of space-time mastery that we have not, that we don't know how to do, and then just get picked up by our sensors and look like little dots kind of flitting around. It's just, I mean, it's just kind of, it's a strange kind of assumption to make or a strange conclusion to jump to, that they'd be that advanced to travel across kind of millions of like light years and then just show up in our footage and be just there and like make us think about it. I mean, if like they wanted to stay hidden, you would think they could stay hidden. If they wanted to make their presence known, you'd think that they could do that.
0: Yeah.
27: That's just speculation, obviously.
0: Kind of like Twilight Zone thing, you know, and like you'd have that thing on the wing of the aircraft and you're like, hey, do you see that out there? Like, no, there's nothing there. I don't want to admit to seeing anything out there. It's very crazy. Mike DeWall, by the way, flight tech editor, space.com, with Sterling on the big one. All right. The other thing you wrote about, which was pretty interesting, is apparently a couple of Russian satellites getting way, way closer than what would normally be the case in the way they parked, either in orbit or in some type of function way out there. What's the deal with that? You wrote about it.
27: Yeah, there were a couple. There's this little fleet that the Russians operate of like inspector satellites, is what kind of Western experts call them. They've done stuff like this before where they practice sort of getting up really close to each other in orbit, I guess, to demonstrate technology that they're working on, or they actually will zoom close to an adversary satellite. Like they've done these kind of close approaches to American satellites, presumably to like eyeball them and just get a look at what our spy satellites are doing and try to get a look at what sensors they have and what capabilities they might have. So they've done stuff like that before, but like a couple weeks ago, two of these Russian inspector satellites that launched just about a year ago were spotted just in like U.S. military tracking data, like getting within about 10 feet of each other and kind of doing that close flyby. And that's just like a really, that's very advanced kind of like maneuvering capabilities. I mean, you're talking about Earth orbit and how fast things go up there, and to maintain like a 10-foot distance between two satellites is very advanced. So we don't know what exactly they're doing or testing or will want to use this sort of maneuvering capability for in the future. But I mean, it's a pretty advanced capability.
0: Now, this is one of the things I always kind of wonder, are we the most advanced on Earth, or is it the Chinese? Is it the Russians? Because on one hand, we talk about the Russians and how, you know, they depleted finances and, you know, their military sort of suspect other than the nukes. I mean, that's the only thing sort of keeping them afloat is a superpower. But apparently in space, they have still some real good capabilities, it would appear. Is that correct?
27: Well, they're sort of like an outlier in this case. Their space program has kind of gone downhill, you know, like the glory days of the Soviets beating the Americans into space with Yuri Gagarin in the early 60s and doing all these other things, first with Sputnik and all that. that's kind of ancient history. And I mean, especially since the invasion of the Ukraine in 2022, they've lost a lot of their kind of international partnerships in space, and they're not really launching a lot of other kind of customer payloads internationally anymore, because a lot of those relationships have been severed. And they've got a real problem with like kind of science missions. They keep pushing back their planned sort of moon missions or missions to other planets. They're really not doing any of that stuff. And that's like kind of owing to the decline of their science funding and that sort of thing. But they've put more money into kind of military space, and it seems like they are still like pretty advanced in that sphere of the aerospace community. But that's probably the only one where they're really pretty advanced. You know, like they aren't sending probes to explore Mars and the moon and Venus, but they are pretty good at building these inspector satellites, because that's what they're prioritizing.
0: Yeah, I guess they picked a thing to focus on, and that's it. Mike Wall, by the way, is space.com's spaceflight tech editor with Sterling on the big one. Okay, so there's something else that I found interesting. As advanced as we are, the Curiosity little rover deal had a problem with the rocket, sort of kept it. I think it was the headline was something like held hostage or something. But so what was the circumstance with the rock? Because as advanced as we are, and you're thinking like it's inconceivable how far away some of this stuff is, even especially when you look at Artemis 2 and those astronauts coming up and whipping around the moon and back home again. I can't process this. But then you got, it was a chunky rock and held them back. What happened?
27: Yeah, so the Curiosity rover has been exploring Mars since 2012. So it's doing great for being that old. You know, it's coming up on like 14 years since it landed. And it's exploring this big crater on Mars called Gale Crater that used to have a big lake in it. And it's made all sorts of like super interesting discoveries. You know, it's found a bunch of like organic chemicals, which are the building blocks of life as we know it. And some of those chemicals are like very complicated and complex and super cool stuff that it keeps doing. But it's just one robot all by itself on a world that's like millions of miles away. So it can, I mean, stuff can happen to it. It can get stuck in like sand dunes, or it can get its drill stuck in a rock and stuff like that. And it takes a while to troubleshoot that, because it's just a team of engineers kind of trying to figure out what happened, because they're just getting all this stuff with the delay and trying to figure out what happened and then how to fix it. And just like recently, it got like a rock, like a 29-pound rock basically got caught up in its mechanisms, and they had to stand down for like 6 days before they figured out how to kind of clear itself of that rock, and which was like weighing it down, and it couldn't really move. But they eventually figured out how to deal with it. And Curiosity is back in action again.
0: So is it possible, I would imagine, as advanced as robotics and AI is getting, that they could then send a robot to one of these faraway places, be it Mars or elsewhere, on a rover of its own to sort of navigate this stuff too, and then report back to us Earthlings down here at some point before humans, or in, I guess maybe in concert with humans, maybe helping do the work, which then sounds like old TV shows.
27: Yeah, well, that's the plan is for the robotics to get like even more complex. You know, I mean, Curiosity is a robot itself, and so is Perseverance, and all these things that are flying that we've sent to other planets are robots. They're not necessarily the most advanced tech that we have on Earth, because it takes a long time to develop these things, and they have to be kind of space hardened, and they have to make sure they can like withstand the rigors of launch and radiation and all that stuff. So they're like very specialized, but there are plans to sort of, if you look at what Elon Musk wants to do with SpaceX and with Tesla, you know, they're building these humanoid robots called Optimus.
0: Yep.
27: And I mean, he has put out all this imagery of like Optimus robots, like building cities on Mars and stuff like that. So that is like the vision that some people have for space exploration, is to actually use very capable humanoid robots to like help pave the way for humanity and do that stuff. But yeah, I mean, There are robots exploring other planets right now. They're not as capable as they will be soon with AI. And I mean, that's one of the exciting things about AI, is that it is going to help out with stuff like space exploration and allow these planetary explorers to make more decisions on their own and to to do more, yeah, more tasks and do them more quickly and more efficiently for, yeah, I mean, for sure.
0: That's pretty an amazing thing. And you think about the ideas going back from, you know, I mean, century ago and some of it coming to fruition in some fashion now here in 26 and beyond. Mike Wallace, a space flight and tech editor for space.com with Sterling on the Big One. All right, a final thing here, because I found this amazing. There was a nice piece talking about lasers and how it's sort of helping to map and understand effectively, I guess, space, the cosmos and what's out there, correct? And that was on space.com, which leads me to a question about, we've talked about, like, say, from Star Trek, as they go from the ship down, you know, and somehow be transported to another place, right? And we talked about wrinkles in time and moving and how space works. Is a laser or something like that something that at one point in time in the future we could then be sent on or through from time to space to somewhere far away much faster, or am I crazy?
27: Well, there are ways that lasers can be used to help kind of with space travel. In fact, there's a really famous kind of, or for space aficionados, it's famous anyway, this project called Breakthrough Starshot, which is this sort of interstellar travel idea where you would get these tiny little space probes, you know, not nearly big enough to carry humans. They'd be like, their bodies would be like the size of a postage stamp. And you'd launch a whole fleet of them. Yeah, you'd launch a whole fleet of them up into Earth orbit. And once they're up there, they would unfurl these giant sail-like kind of structures. And then you would hit those sails with a very powerful Earth-based laser and hold them on for about 7 or 8 minutes, just push them along with the photon push from the lasers. And you could actually accelerate these things to like 20% the speed of light.
0: Wow.
27: And you get to like Alpha Centauri in like 20 years or so. That's still like very much on the drawing board. It's not close to being done, but that's like an idea that is theoretically possible. So in that sense, you could use lasers to kind of laser sail these mini probes out to other star systems. It's not going to be powerful enough for a human spacecraft or like a human sized spacecraft to do really. But yeah, I mean, we like could push our kind of robotic emissaries out between the stars using lasers if our tech gets good enough.
0: I just always kind of like wonder, I can't remember the one other show and some of the stuff you're like, well, that's just ridiculous. But there's like a Stargate where they go through and sometimes there'd be like some odd plasma or goop on them. I don't even know what that would be. And they would get around. But as outlandish on one hand as that is, it seems like that could be something that could, in fact, save time and energy and maybe something to be, you know, I don't know. My brain hurts thinking about it, but it seems like that's something that could be down the line.
27: Yeah, there's a lot of people are pretty creative. And I mean, given enough time, like some of these things may indeed happen. We'll probably be dead for a while before.
0: I leave that for, usually I'm the one who says something like that and people get to like guffawed. But the fact that you said it made me feel a little bit better, even though you just said, well, we'll probably be dead by then. So that's encouraging. In shorter, yeah. Mike, what have I not asked that you think is relevant in the last week or two since we've spoken as far as what's going on with space stuff and what's next? I mean, you know, we've been back and around the moon. They're working on engine stuff and whatever for the next thing, too. Yeah.
27: Yeah, so the next Artemis mission, Artemis 3, is kind of slated for mid to late 2027, and that'll be like a docking test with moon landers and the Orion capsule in Earth orbit. And if that goes well, then they could have like a moon landing on Artemis 4 in like late 2028. But that's going to rely on their moon landers being ready. One of those moon landers actually is going to fly again next week if all goes according to plan. Actually, SpaceX's Starship is one of the two moon landers that NASA chose for the Artemis program. The other one's being built by Blue Origin.
0: Cool.
27: But Starship hasn't flown since October, and they're fixing to launch it on the 14th or the 15th of May, which is this coming week. And so that'll be a really big deal just because it's always cool to see the world's most powerful rocket launch, but it's the first time it's flown in since October. So it's going to be a pretty big deal. And if it's going to be a pretty big deal for it to actually do well on this mission, because if it blows up after not having flown in 7 months and kind of needing to fly like next year on an Artemis mission, that will be bad for Artemis and for SpaceX.
0: Yeah, so, I'd say I like it. If it blows up, yeah, it would be a bad thing for sure. I totally agree.
27: Yeah, just because now it's starting to get to the real time crunch phase. If they want to make Artemis 3 work by next year, you know, they they still haven't reached orbit with Starship or with the Blue Origin craft, and they still need to put life support on it and like all this stuff. There's still a lot of kind of boxes to check with Starship. So this is a pretty big flight coming up for them.
0: Yeah, that'll be interesting to see. Hopefully no blowups. Mike D. Wall, space.com, Space Flight Tech Channel editor. Thank you for making time. I hope you enjoy the rest of this Mother's Day weekend. I hope it's good for you and yours, man.
27: Yeah, damn, man, same to you.
0: Take care of yourself. We'll catch up again soon. Your 1 o'clock report is coming up. We'll talk to Kevin Carr later on. We'll talk issues with downtown and crime and a Fountain Square shooting, but I think they got the bad guy, as it appears. An update on news and everything else is coming up here on the home of your Reds, who look to try to change their ways. In that they were it was a great like first month until it wasn't. The wheels have come off. They've lost 8 in a row. They'll try to beat the Astros later on right here on 700 WLW. It's the home of the Reds, 700 WLW, Cincinnati.
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11: Killed on an airport runway after jumping a fence. This is the 1 o'clock report. I'm Matt Reese. Breaking now, a Frontier Airlines jet struck a person on the runway at Denver's airport. The pilot aborted the takeoff. Passengers were evacuated using slides because of smoke in the cabin. And Transportation Secretary Sean Duffy is calling the person killed a trespasser who had breached security at Denver International.
12: You can hear the pilot seconds after the plane hit and killed the person on the runway.
13: Frontier 4345, we're stopping on the runway. We just hit somebody. We have an engine fire.
12: The audio from ATC.com. The Denver airport says a person scaled a perimeter fence and ran out onto the runway, hit and killed 2 minutes after jumping that fence. Runway 17 left is a runway far away from the terminal and far away from any populated areas. Passengers evacuated the Airbus A321neo after hitting the person and an engine caught fire. Alex Stone, ABC News.
11: Now the latest traffic and weather together on this Saturday afternoon. Still seeing the delay. Southbound 75 coming up on the Ronald Reagan Cross County Highway from Evendale because of construction. No other major delays to report on this Saturday afternoon.
14: Now the latest forecast from the Jake Sweeney Chevrolet Weather Center. 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Spend less.
16: As we move throughout the day, temperatures will climb to the low to mid-70s with mostly sunny skies. Tonight, we drop down to the low 50s. For your Mother's Day, we top out close to 70 with isolated rain chances in the afternoon and evening. From your severe weather station, I'm 9 First Warning Meteorologist Cameron Harden on News Radio 700 WLW.
11: 67 degrees right now in Cincinnati. Lots of people have to come up with a new plan to get to work this coming Monday morning. That's because the Western Hills Viaduct's going to be shut down for a few days.
17: The city says both decks of the Western Hills Viaduct and multiple Interstate 75 ramps will shut down on weekdays from 9 a.m. to 3 p.m. The closures are necessary for Duke Energy crews to safely relocate high voltage transmission lines using cranes and helicopters. Officials say the utility work must be completed before the bridge replacement project can break ground this summer. Drivers are encouraged to use secondary streets and budget an extra 15 to 30 minutes for detours. I'm Travis Laird, News Radio 700 WLW.
11: The construction of a new bridge alongside the Brent Spence over the Ohio River is officially underway after the groundbreaking yesterday ceremonial. It drew the governors of Kentucky and Ohio. Here is the governor of Ohio, Mike DeWine.
18: I was asked by the news media a minute ago, said, how'd you guys manage to do this? And I said, look, we had no problems. We worked so well together during this whole project. But we also, frankly, had a lot of help. And we had our two departments of transportation, and they did a phenomenal job.
11: The brand new companion bridge to the Brent Spence going to be completed in 2031. Name released now. The man who was shot and killed last night at Fountain Square, he's 25-year-old Darius Wheeler, who was an employee of City Bird Restaurant there at the square. Cincinnati police say the suspect, this 36-year-old Christopher Shipman, his arraignment was this morning, and a bond hearing is scheduled for next week. The Cincinnati mayor, Aftab Pureval, posting a statement on social media saying it's unacceptable for tragedies like this to occur. And reportedly, the victim and the alleged shooter shared a common girlfriend. An update on the shooting in Laughlin yesterday afternoon that caused a shelter-in-place order. Police are searching for the suspect in the death of a 30-year-old woman who was shot in the 500 block of North Wayne Avenue near Stewart Avenue. It's the largest graduating class ever for UK's College of Medicine. Medical degrees for 197 students over the four University of Kentucky College of Medicine campuses. Ceremonies this afternoon. Reds lost last night to Houston. Great American Ballpark. Eighth loss in a row for the Reds. Back at it this afternoon, 3:10 with the inside pitch, 4:10 first pitch. Here on the home of the Reds, News Radio 700 WLW. FC Cincinnati on the road tonight in Charlotte at 7:30. 105, next news at 1:30. 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
22: So how do we fix the issue of incivility in our society, and violence, and crime? News, of course, you heard about the shooting about 8:30, 9 o'clock, whatever it was last night around Fountain Square. You got a guy who's dead. They did apparently get the bad guy, the accused, in this case. I don't need any lawsuits. There are problems regularly in and around, well, not just Cincinnati, but around the country. We've heard it talked about citizenship and patriotism. I don't know how much goes into that. Some of this is real basic, you know, just behaviors. We're quick to the gun as a society, just in general, which is a problem. How you doing at Sterling Saturday afternoon for Ken Brew, taking you up to Reds baseball, taking on the Strohs a little later, try to turn around and get a win. Let's open the phones and see what you have to say here. 513-749-7800, the big one. I know a lot of people go, well, I don't want to go downtown. I'm very scared. I don't have any fears about downtown. I mean, when I was first hanging around a lot downtown as a younger man in my 20s and in the late 90s, it was statistically much more violent and much more crime problems than there are now. And that's certainly one of those things people like, you know, to be concerned about. And you got to always watch your back. And it's a city. It happens. There's crime everywhere. It's not just in Cincinnati or Dayton or Covington or Louisville or Indianapolis. It's little towns and burgs, if you will, too. But what I'm wondering is this, because, you know, what often comes up, they say, well, if we need prayer in school, or we need the Pledge of Allegiance, we need, you know, something more done when it comes to patriotism in school and citizenship. And there may be something to the idea of citizenship and being just a good person. And I don't know how that's trained. I don't know how that's instilled aside from home and maybe faith or religion or maybe some classes in school. I mean, you did learn a little of that in citizenship stuff. I mean, America turning 250 this year, come July 4th, of course, the big celebration here and across the country for that matter. But I'm just wondering, because you see videos and films of the 70s and 80s in and around downtown Cincinnati and other places. In all honesty, it seemed trashier and dirtier. As much as we talk about how bad things are, how dangerous it is, generally, in the midst of that, even when I was growing up in the 70s and 80s, I saw more trash around downtown. There seemed to be a lot more shady stuff, and yet in the news, more regularly, gunplay, gunfire, murder, people dying, and so forth. So I'm just wondering, if there's more of an effort in school for citizenship, would that help? I don't know if it'd take a benefit from that to someone in their 20s who, you know, ends up getting involved in a shooting situation. Maybe it's a little late for them in the game, but it's certainly about kids and helping with them. 513-749-7800, the big one. Pick up the phone, give it to Finger. Let's get to Dayton Mike first, then Melbourne KY's a couple of mics. Holy crap. And room for you as well on a Saturday Sterling for Ken Brew. What's going on, Mike? How are you? How do we fix this if there is a way? Mike, are you
1: talking
22: there?
1: To me, Mike? I didn't catch which mic you said you were.
22: You're the right mic, yes.
1: Okay. All righty. So I want to make a comment real quick. First, you had said at the beginning of what you were saying that we have a gun problem.
22: Well, it's people misusing the weapon. It's not. I mean, I've never seen a gun hurt anybody on itself. So let's clarify.
1: I'm still going to say that we do not have a gun problem with society in general, because there's literally, as you know, I'm sure, there's more guns in this country than there are people that live here. So if it was a problem with society in general, it would be a lot worse than it is. The problem is a certain segment of society has no respect for the law, and you've got activist judges and other politicians who don't want to put people in jail, who want to coddle criminals, and that's the problem. If a criminal doesn't fear repercussion, then he's not going to stop being a criminal. Yeah. You can't pat wolves on the head and then tell him, good boy. That don't work. No, that's the problem.
22: I just want to say this. I can't disagree with you. I mean, criminals are going to do criminal things. That's why I say I think the idea of citizenship or patriotism or whatever it is, it's getting in front of this with kids in school might be a benefit. By the time they're in their 20s and they're out there, you know, wreaking havoc, it's over.
1: I don't think that would make a difference at all. I think that you have got... they've done studies. People that are serial killers, they start with little animals and they do it when they're little kids in elementary school. Like, yep. Certain people are just bad people.
22: True.
1: And society doesn't want to say that. I worked in nightclubs for 17 years and I've seen the worst of the worst. I've had guns pulled on me. I've been shot at, got stabbed with a broken beer bottle. Ooh. And it was never by anybody who was a decent human being. It's always the trash.
22: Yeah.
1: But nobody wants to say that. Everybody wants to be like, oh no, it's just everybody in general. No, it's not. The average American person is a decent, law-abiding, hardworking individual.
22: Well, I'll go so far as to say I think most humans are decent, good people, and it is the small percentages that I think certainly ruins it for a whole lot of us. So I guess my question is, what is the answer? Because as bad as things were at one point, and statistically a lot of crime is better now than it was decades ago, like when I was a kid, the other stuff certainly wasn't. So, I mean, I guess we've had improvements, but we've had declines in other ways. I just wonder what we do about it besides just locking them up as they do it, because clearly there should be a penalty and a separation, because there are some who can't play in the big sandbox of life with the rest of us.
1: Yeah, well, I think so. Here's something that pretty much all of my buddies disagree with me on. I don't believe in systemic racism in the aspect of you're going to get in more trouble if you're black than you are white for the same crime. But I will say that I do believe that in systemic racism in the sense that when you impoverish a community, that's why crime starts happening.

0: And that's the key takeaway, too. The key takeaway is most of the people behind this are not sophisticated technical wizards. They are con artists who are using this technology to get to you. And then because they have access to all this information about you, create very realistic things to attempt to convince you to do something you shouldn't do. And every time you see one of these breaches, that's just more and more information being fed to the bad guys. So I would encourage people to be very vigilant and very skeptical in light of this breach if you've used Canvas or go to any of these schools.
1: I'm talking to Dave Hatter, cybersecurity expert for the big one, and he's got an alphabet soup of certifications behind him. You can find him on X or Twitter at Dave Hatter as well, with Sterling on the big one. Now, how is AI, is this a benefit for sewing up and maybe making stuff more secure, or is AI an opportunity also for the bad guys, the bad actors, to be able to better, easily go after our personal information with the help of something way smarter than us individuals?
0: Well, unfortunately, like so much in the world of technology today, it cuts both ways. I mean, you could certainly use AI tools to help you find holes in your defenses and try to shore them up. But that also means the bad guys can use those same tools to try to find the holes and exploit them before you do. It also, you know, the bigger risk in my mind at the moment is the risk to individuals from deep fake AIs, whether it's voice cloning, it's just very sophisticated messages that, again, are leveraging all of this data. You know, in the old days, Sterling, you would often hear people like me say, well, you know, phishing emails, look for the red flags, the grammar's bad, the punctuation's wrong, all that sort of thing. Well, now I don't even need to be able to speak English. I can use something like ChatGPT, create perfect prose, throw in some of your personal data, create a very personalized email or text message or even voicemail to you. You know, as a reminder, these people are con artists. They will call you on the phone, right? They will take your phone call. I just recently got a text that claimed that, you know, there was some sort of funkiness with my Apple Pay account. Well, I'm sure you're shocked that I don't use Apple Pay or Venmo or any of that garbage.
2: Yes.
0: So immediately I knew it was a scam, Sterling. But the point is, they weren't even trying to get me to click a link. They wanted me to call a phone number. And I'm sure there was a well-trained con artist there waiting to tell me whatever lies and pivot with whatever I was saying to get to my money somehow. And, you know, the AI, the ability to create very realistic content at scale using your personal information just makes it that much easier for them to send you things that seem authentic and legitimate and makes it more likely you'll, you know, ultimately become a victim of this stuff.
1: Wow.
0: So be careful. You know, you got to basically wear to place where you can't trust anything and you have to verify everything before you take action. And the more of these breaches we see, I bet you there's not a single listener in your listening audience that hasn't gotten at least one data breach letter from some company where their data has been stolen.
1: Oh, yeah.
0: I'd be shocked if there's one person out there that hasn't had that happen yet.
1: I would be too.
0: So yeah, caution, vigilance, skepticism, trust nothing, verify everything.
1: You know, how far we've come is kids from like the 80s and even into college in the early 90s, where they would, you'd fill out an exam document to be, you know, like fill in the bubble Scantron is what they called it. And they'd use your social security number as the identifying information. And they'd put it on the bulletin board when they would give rankings for the class. And if you were going into one class or another, I remember asking then, I was like, isn't there a better way to do this? This seems like fairly bad. And they're like, yeah, don't worry about it. This is what we do. So, I mean, in a short window of time now, it's way beyond.
0: Yes, sadly, way beyond that. And again, until, you know, to me, this Canvas breach, especially because of the sensitive nature of kids' data, just illustrates the point I keep trying to make over and over. You should care about your privacy, as difficult as it is to protect nowadays. And as a society, we have got to get serious about security in all of this technology, right? We keep adding more software into things. We keep making things smart, quote unquote. And I could spend the rest of your afternoon just showing you documented stories of how the Internet of Things, all these so-called smart devices, are just pure garbage and privacy and security dumpster fire of the first order. But, you know, as we make more and more things smart, they have software in them. That software needs to be updated. It needs to be configured correctly. It needs, you know, we're rapidly making things connected to the internet smart, quote unquote, without much thought to the privacy and security concerns. You know, if an adversary like China or Russia, and there's plenty of documented evidence of this out there, could, you know, take control of these devices and just switch them off, well, what do you think is going to happen? So we need to slow down. We need to focus on privacy and security, building software and systems that are robust

0: at the, you know, instead of being focused on speed to market, market share, ease of use, and collecting as much of your data as possible. And, you know, but we keep seeing these things in the news, and it's because we are, the incentives for the people building this stuff are wrong. And then until consumers and governments demand a focus on, in the business, it's called secure by design, the idea that you focus on making software that is secure and robust and resilient and focused on privacy first, you're just going to see more and more of this, unfortunately, I predict.
1: Cybersecurity expert Dave Hatter with Sterling on the Big One. Final thought here, because it's not just colleges that were affected by this. We're talking high schools and some elementary school type situations for grades. And that means also probably some social media communication possible with these children. So my question to you is, what do you tell them as parents, as an expert in cybersecurity like yourself? Because a lot of these kids, when they get a notification or communique about something about their personal information and this particular bit of information with their testing or grades or whatever, aren't they more likely to maybe give up that information because they're not paying attention to this conversation as intently as I may be, or somebody else stuck on 71 trying to get off in Mason too?
0: Yeah, I think there's a strong possibility of that, Sterling. And I think, you know, if you have a student that goes to a school that's been impacted by this breach, I mean, it's good to talk to your students anyway, but if you have a student that goes to a school that's been impacted by this breach, you know, if and when, and you'll need forensics experts to really figure out what happened and the full scale of it and so forth. So it'll probably take a while to really get to the bottom of this. But chances are you're going to get offered identity theft protection. That's typically what happens with these things. I encourage people to sign up for it. But I also encourage people to be skeptical in general, especially, again, if you are somehow connected to this breach. But be especially skeptical and especially vigilant, because one of the things bad guys will often do in the aftermath of a breach like this is they will send messages to the victims to further victimize them, claiming to be like the university or the high school.
1: We're here to help. Cancer. Yeah.
0: Right. Here's what you're supposed to do as a result of protecting yourself from this. You click a link and you're further victimized because they're leveraging the fact that you're concerned about this. You're looking for information, trying to understand what to do. They will further victimize you by pretending to be one of these organizations and sending you bogus stuff. So, you know, in the business setting, we call it go out of band. Again, skepticism, vigilance, trust nothing. Verify everything. If you get an email from your school, you get an email from Canvas or Instructure, their parent company or whatever, I would suggest that you don't click the links, don't call the numbers. You may be calling into a scam center. You pick up the phone, you go to your school's portal, you go to Canvas's website on your own and see if they're what they're telling you out there and if it might contradict any kind of electronic communication you've been sent. Because again, it's easy to send emails, texts, make phone calls using the stolen information, purporting to be the legitimate organization while trying to create further problems and, you know, further scams. So, yeah, be super, super vigilant in light of this.
1: Need a prophylactic for the cyber world is what you need. Dave Hatter is sort of that, and I mean that in the nicest of ways. He's cybersecurity expert, of course. You can look him up on LinkedIn under Dave Hatter, same at Dave Hatter on X as well. Thank you for making time. I'm sorry you were stuck in traffic, but I'm glad we got to spend some time together.
0: Always my pleasure. Happy to chat about this stuff anytime, and hopefully we're doing some good protecting people as much as you can in this crazy world.
1: Don't mean to be a prophet of doom, but there's a lot going on. Good to talk to you, man. Be safe and enjoy the rest of the weekend. Quick break, your 2:30 report coming up. Thank you to Dave Hatter, cybersecurity expert for the Big One. Kevin Carr on the other side talking Mortal Kombat, new movies, and more. All before the Reds and the Astros get it on here with Sterling on the home of the Red 700 WLW.
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18: Killed after he jumped a fence with the 230 report. I'm Rick Uccino. Breaking now, a Frontier Airlines jet struck and killed a person on a runway in Denver. The pilot aborted the takeoff and passengers were evacuated using slides due to smoke in the cabin last night. Transportation Secretary Sean Duffy calls the person killed a trespasser who had breached security at Denver International.
19: You can hear the pilot seconds after the plane hit and killed the person on the runway.
20: Frontier 4345, we're stopping on the runway.
4: We just hit somebody. We have an engine fire.
19: The audio from ATC.com. The Denver airport says a person scaled a perimeter fence and ran out onto the runway, hit and killed 2 minutes after jumping that fence. Runway 17 left is a runway far away from the terminal and far away from any populated areas. Passengers evacuated the Airbus A321neo after hitting the person and an engine caught fire. Alex Stone, ABC News.
18: Let's check the latest traffic and weather together. Right now, you are dealing with an accident southbound 75. The left shoulder is blocked just beyond Union Center due to a crash. So traffic is a little slow in the area. Then once you get a little further south past the 275 loop, the right two lanes are blocked on 75 south beyond Shepherd due to ongoing maintenance work this weekend. Also dealing with some slow traffic 71 southbound as you approach Kenwood.
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20: After a rainy start, we dry out and clear out throughout your Saturday. Temperatures will eventually top out in the low to mid 70s with mostly sunny skies. Tonight, we dip down to the mid 50s before we see temperatures get close to 70 on Mother's Day. Increased clouds, especially in the afternoon, with a spotty rain chance. From your severe weather station, I'm 9 First Warning Meteorologist Cameron Harden on News Radio 700. WLW.
18: 71 degrees right now. A name has now been released on the man who was shot and killed last night on Fountain Square. 25-year-old Darius Wheeler was an employee of Citybird Restaurant at the square. Cincinnati police say the suspect is 36-year-old Christopher Shipman. He and Wheeler reportedly shared a common girlfriend. A bond hearing for Shipman has now been scheduled for next week. Lots of people will have to come up with a new game plan for commuting to work come Monday morning. And that's because the Western Hills Viaduct is going to be shut down for a few days.
21: The city says both decks of the Western Hills Viaduct and multiple Interstate 75 ramps will shut down on weekdays from 9 a.m. to 3 p.m. The closures are necessary for Duke Energy crews to safely relocate high-voltage transmission lines using cranes and helicopters. Officials say the utility work must be completed before the bridge replacement project can break ground this summer. Drivers are encouraged to use secondary streets and budget an extra 15 to 30 minutes for detours. I'm Travis Laird, News Radio 700 WLW.
18: The construction of a new companion bridge for the Brent Spence officially underway. A ceremonial groundbreaking was held yesterday with the governors of Kentucky and Ohio in attendance.
22: I was asked by the news media a minute ago, said, how'd you guys manage to do this? And I said, look, we had no problems. We worked so well together during this whole project. But we also, frankly, had a lot of help. And we had our two departments of transportation. And they did a phenomenal job.
18: Ohio Governor Mike DeWine speaking yesterday. The new companion bridge that will carry I-75 across the Ohio River is expected to be completed in the early 2030s. Reds looking to snap an 8-game losing streak when they take on the Houston Astros this afternoon at Great American Ballpark. Chase Burns gets the start for Cincinnati. Our pregame coverage will get underway at 3:10 here on the home of the Reds. Our next update at 3 o'clock. I'm Rick Uccino, News Radio 700 WLW.
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8: Well, it's another weekend. New movies in theaters, streaming everywhere else. Kevin Carr lives it, he breathes it. He takes the hit for all of us, don't you know, so that if it sucks, you don't have to navigate those waters. He's my partner also in the Chubby and Stick podcast with you there. How you doing? It's Sterling. And a little early than normal on a Saturday afternoon. Ken Brew with the day off. Reds baseball coming up, taking on those Strohs. And Fat Guys at the Movies and Silver Gecko and Substack. Kevin Carr, how are you? How's everything?
25: I would say everything's going okay. I mean, it's nice. Isn't it nice you have the nice weather? You don't have the... There's been a little bit of rain, but it's the kind of weather you can have the windows open and yes. Sort of chill out. Yeah, I love that kind of stuff in the spring.
8: It's nice, and you can listen closely and hear your grass growing as a result of all that rain. Yeah, yeah. I'm glad you're enjoying the season. This is also apparently sequel season. I could be wrong, or reimagination reboot season, but this is a sequel, not a reboot, talking about Mortal Kombat 2, which is another in the video game world that has gone to the big screen. Sometimes it's gone the other way around. This movie, the trailer looks incredible to me. I did not play this video game much, if at all, years ago, but this is... It looks fantastic, is it?
25: Well, you know, here's the thing. It is getting actually alarmingly, surprisingly good reviews for a comic, for a video game movie. It's somewhere around like 65% on Rotten Tomatoes, which isn't, you know, stellar. You know, that's not a 95% rating, but for video game movies, it's way up there. And the fans are loving it. I'm just going to put it out there. I was not into this movie, but then again, I never played Mortal Kombat. I don't know a whole lot about it, even though I've seen the movies. It's a sequel to the reboot they did 5 years ago, I think. So it's kind of got both of that, you know, sequel and reboot feel to it. The story follows the Johnny Cage character, which is played by Carl Urban. And he's what makes the movie work because he's got a very dry delivery. He's got a very sarcastic delivery. If you've watched The Boys or if you've watched the Star Trek movies, where he played McCoy. He is, or he was in Dread. He has a very good delivery for this sort of thing, because the character is a washed-up 90s action movie star who then gets tapped to be in this interdimensional, you know, fighting tournament, and he knows it. He knows exactly where he stands in this movie, Carl Urban does. So he comes at it very sarcastically and dryly. I didn't particularly like it because it relies a lot on knowing the video game. And even passively knowing the video game, there's all the characters are in there. There's got to be a dozen of the characters that are directly from the video game that they list. And it does turn into... them following a MacGuffin from dimension to dimension and world to world and having big fights and going after bosses and that sort of thing, which is exactly what a video game does.
8: Yeah, it does.
25: Yeah, so if you have that pre-knowledge, you're going to love it. I saw it in a theater full of people people who had played the video game, so they loved it, and I think that's what it is. Now, if you don't know... that if you don't take that with you, or you're not a big fan of it, it's not that good. But it does work for the people who want to see it, and I have a certain respect for that, and the fact that they finally got around to saying, you know, we're just going to make the movie for the people who love the game, and that's who it's for.
8: I say I wasn't like a big player of the game, but visually it looks stunning. Now, I don't know, for an hour and a half or 2 hours sitting through it with whatever story that may be annoying, it would be worth it or otherwise. But it looked, just in the extended clip, I was like, man, that looks spectacular. So
25: the effects are really good, and like the digital backgrounds are real crisp and cool. And then it is funny because every now and then, in the very good special effects, sometimes there's some that just look terrible. And you're like, well, that's the one that they were still working on Tuesday.
8: And they were like, it's got to go. It's time.
25: Yeah, like, this is opening on Friday. You better give me the print, you know. So I'm sure that's what happened. George Lucas had a great comment where he said, no one finishes a movie, they abandon it.
8: Wow. So in other words, they just give up. They're like, it's time to stop.
25: Well, you know, you have to get, you got to make the release date, and but it just, it's, there's only a couple of those shots in there. Otherwise, it looks really great. I mean, the visuals are pretty striking, especially compared to the '90s version of, you know, the first one that was the '97 or something like that, and then they made Mortal Kombat Annihilation, which did not look good. So. Yeah, I mean, it had some really good effects in it.
8: It's amazing to me, and we just did this a couple weeks ago, because was it the Mario Brothers movie came out, right?
25: Yeah.
8: And it was astounding as we were going down the list talking about it, from a Tetris movie, but that was about how it started.
25: How it developed. It didn't have blocks as the main character.
8: Yeah, different. And then there's Gran Turismo. We know about the Mario Brothers. There's Resident Evil, and they've done how many of those?
25: Oh, I think it's like 87 right now.
8: That's a lot. I didn't realize it was that many. That's crazy.
25: I may be off a little bit. It did remind me of one of the more recent Resident Evil movies, where they did kind of abandon the idea of telling a story, and they literally were going through levels of a building, and it just felt very much like a video game with that one. And that's the big challenge, because video game movies are tough. Because the way the story structure is in a video game is very different than the story structure in a movie. It's much more open-ended, and it's more about defeating, a challenge in each one rather than building characters.
8: Yeah, it is a different process. I hadn't really thought about it quite like that. And for a lot of people stepping outside of it, it may be difficult to walk into it without knowing. But I mean, so here's the question. You had Resident Evil Retribution. I'm just looking here. And you had the final chapter, and then you had Afterlife. I don't know any of those could go in any order, because I don't know what they are, but just by title. And this is nice. Elizabeth and Oakley said Five Nights at Freddy's was a video game, too. So, okay. So
25: That's true. And in the more recent, though, the last Five Nights at Freddy's that they did does very much follow – it does fan service. And there's some people out there who hate fan service, and I'm like – you really only hate the fan service movies if you're not a fan. You know, sometimes a fan service movie is exactly what it should be. You know, Five Nights at Freddy's was never going to be Citizen Kane. And it should never try to be.
8: No.
25: And what annoys me about, like, when you do, like, a book adaptation or a TV adaptation to a movie, I can't stand it when a director gets in there and goes, okay, I'm going to do my own version of it. And then they crap all over the material that you love, where you kind of want to see the person honor it. And it's going to, you know, it's not going to be of interest to people who are not the fans. But what's wrong with a little bit of fan service now and then? I mean, come on. Have some fun, people.
8: That's true. It's true. I'm trying to think here what else here. We covered all that. Is there anything else coming that's worthwhile? I'm just, you know what's interesting to me about this also is that this is maybe the first generation of people in their 30s and 40s who have grown up completely on video games. And this conversation could not have happened here on this radio station on a Saturday afternoon. But this is not alien talk to a great majority of people, because these are people that have grown up now on video games entirely.
25: Well, yeah, and especially something like Mortal Kombat. You remember what it was like. People were losing their mind over this game because of how violent it was. And we're talking like, you know, 90s video game graphic violence. So it wasn't, you know, they'd rip out people's hearts and rip their heads off and stuff like that in the video game. And parent organizations that were just losing their mind over the fact that kids, the destruction of society. And this is very visceral and violent, and it's R-rated and it's gory. But no one's really caring.
8: It's not for the kids. We're all used to it. We're desensitized.
25: Yeah.
8: It's just commonplace. Anything coming up that we should be aware of in the next couple of weeks? I mean, it's Mother's Day weekend, so best to the family car and the moms involved there.
25: Well, thank you.
8: Yeah.
25: Well, I mean, you probably don't want to take mom to Mortal Kombat 2. The Sheep Detectives is apparently very, very good. That's the one where Hugh Jackman is a shepherd, and he gets killed in the sheep trying to solve the crime. It's kind of like a movie like Babe kind of thing. So I hear that that's really good. In a couple weeks, we got The Mandalorian and Grogu, the big Star Wars movie coming out over, like, before Memorial Day. I don't think it's Memorial Day weekend. It's a weekend before that. But that's sort of like that summer tentpole releases, even though we've already had some big movies starting the summer last week. Unofficially, I guess.
8: Yeah, you will show up in people's mailbox almost on demand. The Silver Gecko on Substack, and there's comics, and there may be Chubby and Stick podcast. There's other stuff. Anything else before we let you bounce into the rest of this beautiful weekend?
25: No, I think that's it. Next week, there's a movie called Obsession for horror fans.
8: Oh, I've seen the trailer. That looks very unnerving. I loved it. She says she loves him and never felt this way until she killed him, and I was very disturbed.
25: Yeah, that's close. Yeah, I mean, it's. I don't want to give too much away, and we'll talk about that next weekend, I'm sure.
8: Yeah,
25: that's one to keep on your radar. Again, not for mom, unless she's a huge horror movie fan.
8: you just never know. Moms, you know, they dig that stuff too. Moms are cool.
25: Some do. Not mine, but yeah.
8: Show them love tomorrow, that's for sure. Kevin Carr, Silver Gecko on Substack, thank you, man. Enjoy the rest of the weekend.
25: All right, we'll talk to you later.
8: We'll catch up again soon. I appreciate it. Straight away, we will get you ready. Brennaman and Jones talking some baseball. Reds and the Astros. Reds looking to turn around an 8-game losing streak and find a way to get a W against Houston this afternoon at the Great American Ballpark. I will kick the door open on that and set it up with the R&L Carriers inside pitch. So hang out for that. Drew Wester, Heidi, keep me online and in time. Rick Cuccino's got your pregame news. Extra innings, I do believe, with Chick Ludwig. And there's a lot of ground to cover in the midst of everything. I'm optimistic about this Reds team. I don't want to go on and on about it right now. I'm just saying, I mean, granted, the first month was spectacular. This last week or 10 days has been brutal bad. It will get better. Will it tonight? I don't know. That's why they play. That's why we're fans. That's why we listen. And that's why the R&L Carriers inside pitch is coming up after Brennaman Jones talking baseball on the Big One.
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11: The Reds are back at Great American Ballpark to begin a homestand tonight. You know, this is something we've been remiss in talking about, and we certainly are the first in line to offer kudos to someone for a job well done. And this is what this show is all about today, the 30th anniversary of your friend and mine, affectionately known as Doc Hollywood, Tim Kremchek.
12: I'm a huge fan of Doc Kremchek.
11: He cut on you?
12: He's done a lot for me. He didn't cut on me, but Hunter was playing high school football, my son, and shattered his arm. I mean, where it's compound fracture, the bone was coming through the skin. I was so shaken. I called Doc Kremchek. He was there at the game with the Reds game. Reds were in hometown. He says, "You tell Hunter I'll be there in an hour." That son of a gun made it in 45 minutes, set his arm. And I just love the guy. I recommend clients, friends, family. I think he's the best.
11: Yeah, when it comes to shoulders and elbows, and I think people should realize something about him. And we're being serious about this now, because I give him a hard time every now and then. When he attached a tendon to my elbow, the last thing I said to him as I looked up before the anesthetic got me was, you can screw up a player, but you better not mess this one up.
12: But you know, the thing with Kremchek, and you would agree with me, he does care.
11: There is no question about that. The guy's super at what he does, and we'll have more about celebrating the 30th anniversary as team physician Tim Kremchek in just a moment.
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11: I think one of the proof of the pudding when you talk about his work is the fact that, and this is a little known fact, I'm sure people know it, but a lot of people don't, is that guys from other clubs come into Cincinnati to have him perform surgery on their elbow, Tommy John, or their shoulder.
12: Great point. A lot of baseball players, football players, basketball players, and the professional wrestlers all around the country that come and see Doc Kremchek. In fact, he doesn't know it yet, but I'm going to text him. One, he's going to fix my hand. You see how bad that is.
11: Oh, your little finger?
12: Yeah, it's nasty.
11: Can he do it?
12: He's going to. I trust him to do it.
11: Yeah, right.
12: And then I've got a bad neck. So I just love the guy. What he did for my son, I mean, it was the best.
11: Yeah, well, you know, the guy right now is on a campaign to try and become as good a golfer as he was or is an orthopedic surgeon. I can tell you unequivocally that that desire on his part is failing miserably.
12: But he belongs to a country club?
11: He belongs to about eight of them.
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29: They had to call off the flight last minute with the 3 o'clock report. I'm Rick Uccino. Breaking now, learning more about a Frontier Airlines plane that had to abort taking off from Denver International late last night after hitting someone who was out on the runway.
0: According to the Denver airport, the person who was hit by the Frontier Airlines Airbus A321neo had jumped the airport perimeter fence and was hit 2 minutes after jumping that fence while crossing the runway. That person who was on the runway was hit and killed by the plane, partially consumed by the powerful engine of the A321. The airport says it was not an employee of the airport. Transportation Secretary Sean Duffy says a person deliberately scaled that perimeter fence.
29: That is ABC's Alex Stone. Let's check the latest traffic and weather together. Right now, still dealing with that accident, southbound 75 near Union Center, just beyond Union Center Boulevard. There is an accident that has the left shoulder blocked. Also, when you get further south, down past the 275 loop, 75 southbound, the right two lanes are blocked just beyond Shepherd Lane due to road repairs.
1: Now the latest forecast from the Jake Sweeney Chevrolet Weather Center. 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
9: Don has also been indicted on involuntary manslaughter and endangering children charges. I'm Allison Wyatt.
29: The Reds back at Great American Ballpark this afternoon, looking to snap an 8-game losing streak. Chase Burns gets the start for Cincinnati. Our pregame coverage will get underway in just a few moments right here on the home of the Reds. Our next update at 3:30. I'm Rick Uccino, News Radio 700 WLW.
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3: 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How you doing? It's Sterling stepping in. Reds and Astros getting at it. 410 first pitch right here on the home of the Reds. They play here, don't you know? 700 WLW. They're home down by the river. Great American Ballpark. Houston's Astros are in town, and the Reds look to turn around what has been a brutal 8-game losing streak. And last night was not anything beyond what we've seen the last week plus now, which is just some ugliness is the best way to possibly describe it. It ended up being a 10-0 shutout. And the only thing you can do, or that I can do as a fan, is, be there today and hope that they turn it around. And by the way, as bad as this 8-game losing streak appears to be, and they went from first to worst in the NL Central, which is brutal. It looks to be really the best division in baseball, which is somewhat shocking to many. In the front of the pack, the Cubbies, who've gone 10-0 in their last 10 outings, are 27-12. The Reds are 20-19. Now 7 games back. They were in first, and then the road trip happened, and they went 0 for the road trip. They go into Pittsburgh and get beat down, and then they go to Chicago and get beat down, and then they come home, and the Astros somehow are playing. The Astros are 16-23. They are 4.5 back in the AL West. In surprise, this is a weird year. The Athletics are actually leading the AL West at this point by a game and a half. They're 20-18. So, anything is possible, I suppose. We have a lot of ground to cover before the pregame show, full on, with Dave Yarnbrewster. And before we hear the call with Chris Welsh and Tommy Thrall down at the ballpark. We'll check a scoreboard. We'll see who's hot in and around baseball. We're going to give you today's starting pitching matchups and more. But right now, let's check out Big Sticks in the Big Leagues, because it's the first sheet in front of me here. 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Cincinnati plumbers you can count on. 513-753-0050. Right now, and across the board in all of Major League Baseball, leading the way, the Yankees right fielder Aaron Judge has gone deep 15 times. And he's brought in a total of 29 runs batted in. So 15 for him and another 14 friends he's helped get home to help the Yankees doing what they're doing, which is a lot of winning this year. He's slashing a batting average 270, 398 on base percentage, slugging 631. His OPS is over one at 1.029. That's huge. First baseman for the White Sox, those Southsiders of Chicago, Minnetaka Murakami, has also hit 15 home runs. He's driven in 29 total also, slashing 237, 370, 578, and a .948 OPS. I have to mention it because the Astros are in town. Otherwise, I probably would not. Jordan Alvarez, their designated hitter from what was the Colt 45s, right? Then there were the Astronomicals, now short the Astros. He's hit 13 home runs, driven in 29 of his own, slashing a batting average 324, on-base percentage 424, 655 slugging, and a 1.079 OPS. Going down into the National League, Matt Olson, first baseman for the Atlanta Braves, are doing pretty good this year. He's gone deep 13 times, driven in 33.
11: 293, 379, 653 slashing with a 1.032 OPS. And Kyle Schwarber, he is a tri-stater, DH for the Phillies. He's gone deep 13 times, long ball. Home runs 13, 22 runs batted in, 214, 349, 545 slugging percentage there, OPS 0.894. For the Reds, you go down the list a little more, hopefully finding his way. Ellie De La Cruz is at 10 home runs, driven in 28, which is huge. He's slashing 271, 341, 516, and at 0.857. OPS. Let's hope that there's more Ellie this afternoon. That's a look at big sticks in the big leagues thanks to Encore Technologies. 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Scores around the major leagues? Yeah, why not? Let's take a look and see what's going on. Already underway. Not a whole lot, but a bunch scheduled for this afternoon in the evening. It's brought to you by Branstetter's Kangaroo. 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They hop to it. Reds and Stros, 410 first pitch down by the river, Great American Ballpark. I'll break down pitching matchups and more in a bit. The Blue Jays are home in Toronto against those LA Angels, just underway in the top of the first. Later, the Sacramento Athletics, soon to be Las Vegas bound, they're in Charm City in Baltimore taking on the Orioles after 4 o'clock. The Red Sox, of course, Alex Cora no longer taking control of that team. He got kicked to the curb a couple weeks ago. They're 17-22 at home hosting the Tampa Rays, who are 25-13. Those Florida teams are amazing. They don't draw for anything. And they continually build, make a winner, and blow it up, trade them out, and begin again. And the Rays are looking to make a difference in the AL East at this point, 25-13 in action later against the Sox. Marlins are home in South Florida, taking on the Nationals after 4 o'clock. The Phillies and Rockies in Philadelphia after 6. The Guardians and the Twins, Cleveland happy about those Cavs. And, well, the Guardians are playing some decent baseball, too. They're a couple over 500 at 21-19. They're taking on the Twins up in Cleveland after 6 o'clock tonight. Cubbies are on the road in Arlington, Texas against the Rangers and more interleague play after 7 o'clock. It's a 7:05 first pitch. Royals and Tigers in Kansas City after 7. The White Sox and the Mariners are in Chicago later on. Brewers and Yankees getting it on in Milwaukee. And the Brewers, of course, 20-16. They're 4 over .500 in the NL Central. Tough division. For the longest time, they talked about the NL Central being weak. It looks like it's the strongest division in baseball right now. And the Reds are looking to turn it around after losing 8 in a row. Yankees and Brewers in Milwaukee after 7. Diamondbacks are in Arizona taking on the Mets. Mets and the Diamondbacks both having less than desirable years to this point. 15-23, a good bit, like by 8 under .500 for the Mets. Diamondbacks just 17-20. Cardinals are on the road in San Diego later tonight. Giants in Pittsburgh and San Francisco after 9. And the Dodgers are home taking on the Braves. Two really good baseball teams. 26-13 Atlanta on the road in the land of the Dodger dog in Los Angeles. That team 24-14. That is a look at today's schedule and very limited action so far underway around the major leagues. Thanks to Branstetter's Kangaroo, hometown proud, veteran owned, family operated for 28 years. GoKanga.net. They hop to it. We'll take a quick break. We'll come back. We'll see who's hot in the majors. We'll also give you today's starting pitching matchups, today's starting lineup as well, and a whole lot more ground to cover on the RNL Carriers Inside Pitch on a Saturday afternoon. Reds, Astros at the Great American Ballpark, and just after 4 o'clock, first pitch here, 700 WLW.
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Greater Cincinnati and Northern Kentucky. 30 years of making life brighter with Pella. The Yankees are 7-3 in their last 10 outings, 26-13 overall, leading the Tampa Rays by a half game. And next down the line, Toronto's 8.5 back, as well as the Red Sox and Orioles at 9 back. So, I would say they're pretty hot at this point. And the Rays are 8-2 in their last 10 outings. So, I mean, they're hanging, even though just a half game back. In the AL Central, 6-4 their last 10, in leading the way by 2.5 games in front of the Tigers and the Royals, Cleveland Indians in action a little bit later. I'm playing some good ball right now. They count as hot. And this is disturbing. I mentioned it earlier. The A's, or Athletics, call them what you want. They used to call Oakland home. Now they're in Sacramento temporarily, soon to call Las Vegas home. They're 20-18. 5-5 their last 10 outings, but still, I mean, you know, they're leading the way in the AL West. That right there makes you realize that the world is upside down. Braves are 6-4, as are the Washington Nationals. And the Phillies have gone 7-3 their last 10 out in the NL East. But the Braves leading the way by 7 games in front of the Nats, and the Phillies by 9, and the Marlins as well. And the Mets bringing it up the back end there, 10.5 back in the NL West already. 10-0 in their last 10 starts, the Chicago Cubs. I don't want to say it. I waited this long to say it because it disgusts me. But, I mean, it is the game of baseball, and it is who's hot in the majors. By far leading the way. 27-12. 3.5 in front of the Cardinals. 5.5 in front of the Brewers. 6 in front of the Pirates. And the Cincinnati Reds bringing up the back end in the NL Central. Now 7 games back of the Chicago Cubs, who have won 10 in a row. I think that counts as hot in the majors. And it's brought to you by Pella Windows and Doors of Greater Cincinnati and Northern Kentucky. 30 years of making life brighter with Pella. So I covered the ground. It doesn't mean I'm happy about it, but it is just what it is. Now let's set up today's starting pitching. 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On to Hill for the Houston Astros. 6'2", 186-pound, 26-year-old Spencer Arrighetti. He is 4-0 in 26 so far in this young season, just a month and change in. He's got a 1.96 ERA in 4 starts, 23 innings pitch. He struck out 25, a whip of 1.30. He got a win the last time out on the road at Boston, going 5 innings, giving up 5 walks, striking out 4, and just 1 earned run, allowing 5 hits. Played the Yankees at home in Houston, got a win there, going 7 innings, allowing just 3 hits, 1 walk, 1 earned run, and striking out 8, and he got a win at Cleveland on 420 day. So that's Spencer Arrighetti. He's on the hill for the Astros. Hoping Chase Burns brings it the way we know he can. He's 3-1 so far in 2026. He's got a 2.20 ERA, 7 appearances, 41 innings pitch. He struck out 46. That's better than a strikeout an inning. That's not bad. A 1.02 whip. He got no decision in the outcome there against Pittsburgh last weekend. We know how that went overall. The team lost, but he got no decision. He allowed just 3 hits and 1 walk and struck out 7. Let's hope that's who we see. He got a win versus Colorado when the Rockies were in town. He pitched 6 innings, allowed just 7 hits, and struck out 9 and just 2 earned runs. Gave up 2 earned runs and got the win at Tampa Bay against the Devil Rays. Only 5 2/3 innings on the 21st of April, so hopefully we see a little more of that. He struck out 8 that day and just walked 2, allowed 2 earned runs. So there you go. That's today's starting pitching matchup. Thanks to Western and Southern Financial Group and Richter and Phillips Jewelers. Your starting lineup today. You want to know who's playing where and how that lineup is? Let's see. Behind Chase Burns on the hill, you got TJ Friedl. He'll be in center field leading off. JJ Bleda back in the lineup. He'll be in left field hitting second in front of Ellie. Ellie De La Cruz is in the 3 slot playing shortstop. Sal Stewart's back in the cleanup spot and at third base because Key Brian Hayes, as good as he is defensively, that bat is It's a detriment is what it is, especially now. So they try to move Sal around because he's got the capability defensively and hopefully can find his way with the bat. And again, this season, by the way, for every run batted in by Cincinnati's cleanup hitter, Rumpke Waste and Recycling is helping to keep your neighborhood clean and green with a donation to support environmental research and education.
Rumpke, the recycling leader, is proud to bring new environmental solutions to you, whether you're at home, at work.

0: Urkel are at play. Go Reds and go recycle. Nathaniel Lowe is in the five spot again and DHing. Hopefully he keeps doing what he's been doing, which is generally hitting instead for Eugenio Suarez, which I'll talk about in a bit in the injured list stuff. In the sixth spot, it's Spencer Steer back at first. Will Benson's in right field hitting seventh. Jose Trevino is catching and to hitting eighth. And Matt McClain's back at second base and hitting ninth. You don't want to see Jose Trevino pitching. He seems like the nicest guy in the world. He's an incredible defensive catcher. But when you see him on the hill, things have gone awfully, awfully bad. So let's hope that that does not end up being the situation today. So it's Friedel, Blade, and De La Cruz, Stewart, Lowe, Steer, Benson, Trevino, and McClain, your starting lineup for your Reds taking on those Houston Astros. Jose Altuve leads off for them playing second. Jordan Alvarez is the DH hitting second. Isaac Paredes is third base hitting third. Christian Walker's the cleanup hitter at first. Cam Smith's in right field hitting fifth. Zach Cole's their left fielder hitting sixth. In center field hitting seventh is Bryce Matthews. Braden Shewaki is their shortstop, and he's hitting eighth. And Christian Vasquez is catching, receiving for Spencer Arrighetti. So there you go. Your starting lineups for today's Reds-Astros matchup. 4:10 first pitch, looking to break the misery, to find a way to turn things around, to exercise those demons, to do whatever it takes to get a W and stop the losing streak at 8. And let's hope it gets done today right here. Your R&L Carriers inside pitch coming back. We got some more game notes. We'll also see what's going on with the O'Connor, Achani, and Levy injury report, and we'll see maybe who's rolling for our Reds, too. So hang out. Quick break. Come back. Appreciate you being here. R&L Carriers Inside Pitch with Sterling on 700 WLW.
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0: R&L Carriers Inside Pitch, 700 WLW. Today's O'Connor, Ochani, and Levy Injury Report is brought to you by O'Connor, Ochani, and Levy. 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Eugenio Suarez got that left oblique strain. He took some swings in the cage a couple days ago. He's going to back off from that, take some grounders, and work on core exercises to get him fixed up. They're saying June or July for Suarez to come back. Caleb Ferguson's got a mild right oblique strain. Sometime in May, expected to be back. Apparently tossed a couple scoreless inning, or at least a scoreless inning with a walk a day before yesterday against Nashville, and he'll throw an inning plus on the 12th for Louisville coming up. So we'll see how that goes. And of course, Rhett Lauder, don't know when he'll be back. MRI on the 8th showed no structural damage, so he could throw a side session maybe tomorrow, they say. At least that's what Terry Francona mentioned. So there you go. That's today's O'Connor, Ochani, and Levy Injury Report, brought to you by O'Connor, Ochani, and Levy. Attorneys you know, attorneys you trust. 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Coming up, more game notes about this Reds-Astros matchup after your pregame news. We'll also see who's rolling for the Reds as they look to roll in a more positive direction after dropping 8 in a row. On deck, 4:10 first pitch. Reds, Astros coming up. So we'll see exactly how that goes. I mean, you got to figure something more positive than 8 in a row. Game notes, I'll talk about a streak that's way, way worse than that happened better part of a century ago. Yeah, so we'll make sense of that and more all before the first pitch coming up right here on your R&L Carriers Inside Pitch, the home of your Reds. 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
13: Learning more about the shooting Friday night on Fountain Square with the 3:30 report. I'm Ricky Uccino. Breaking now, gunfire rang out around 8:30 last night, and police say that 25-year-old Darius Wheeler was the one who was shot and killed. The suspect is 36-year-old Christopher Shipman, who was in court this morning for arraignment, and a bond hearing has now been set for May 13th. Shipman's attorney claims that his client was acting in self-defense. Wheeler was reportedly an employee at City Bird Restaurant on Fountain Square, and according to the Cincinnati Inquirer, he shared a common girlfriend with Shipman. In the meantime, police still searching for the suspect in yesterday's fatal shooting in Lachlan.
14: Investigators say a 30-year-old female cashier was gunned down on Friday afternoon after she chased a suspect who attempted to grab cash from the North Wayne Avenue business. The fatal shooting prompted a temporary shelter-in-place order for surrounding neighborhoods while law enforcement searched the area. Police say the suspect fled southbound toward Gardner Park and remains at large. Anyone with information about the incident is being urged to contact Crime Stoppers. The suspect is thought to be between 25 and 35 years old, male, either black or Hispanic, and with hair in braids or dreadlocks. I'm Travis Laird, News Radio 700 WLW.
13: Let's check the latest traffic and weather together. The earlier accident, 75 southbound near Union Center, has now been cleared, so you're getting by pretty decent there. You do still have the right two lanes that are blocked, 75 southbound just beyond Shepherd Lane, due to ongoing road work.
15: Now the latest forecast from the Jake Sweeney Chevrolet Weather Center. 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
16: After a rainy start, we dry out and clear out throughout your Saturday. Temperatures will eventually top out in the low to mid-70s with mostly sunny skies. Tonight, we dip down to the mid-50s before we see temperatures get close to 70 on Mother's Day. Increased clouds, especially in the afternoon, with a spotty rain chance. From your severe weather station, I'm 9 First Warning Meteorologist Cameron Harden on News Radio 700. WLW.
13: Sunshine, 72 degrees right now. The city of Cincinnati has announced that the Western Hills Viaduct will be periodically closing down starting next week so that Duke Energy can perform maintenance work. Those closures will run May 11th through the 15th and then again the 19th through the 22nd, 9 a.m. to 3 p.m. each day. No weekend closures are planned at this time. A ceremonial groundbreaking held for the new companion bridge for the Brent Spence on Friday, a project that is decades in the making.
17: It's a great day for Ohio, a great day for Kentucky, and a great day for this country.
13: Ohio Governor Mike DeWine, among those in attendance along Meringue Way yesterday, he thanks Senators Mitch McConnell from Kentucky and Ohio's retired Senator Rob Portman for their contributions to getting this project underway over the years. The bridge is expected to be operational in the early 2030s. The Reds looking to snap an 8-game losing streak this afternoon when they take on the Houston Astros at the Great American Ballpark. Chase Burns getting the start for Cincinnati. Our pregame coverage continues in just a few moments. Our next update after the game, I'm Rick Uccino, News Radio 700 WLW.
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0: 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I'm Sterling. Thanks, Drew Westerheide. Print me online and in time. Chick Ludwig's got extra innings after. Tommy Thrall, Chris Welsh with the play-by-play coming up after David Armbruster and the pregame show continuing. Right now, it's time to check game notes. It's a unique factoid brought to you by the Basement Doctor of Cincinnati. For all things basement, local and family owned for 39 years, and by James Hardy. Hardy Siding is America's number one brand of siding. The Reds trying to break this losing streak of 8. It's their longest skid since April 30th to May 9th of 24, so that's almost familiar ground to the 2-year window. They haven't lost 9 straight since 2022, and somebody sent me this, and I didn't confirm it, but I did a quick search. It looks like it might be true, and I'm disturbed by it. The longest streak in Reds history, apparently 19 games, going back to 1914. Their first loss was one to the Cardinals, and then they broke out of it with a win against the Boston Braves. And I'll mention the Atlanta Braves here as part of this, too. Sad news. Hall of Fame manager Bobby Cox passed away at the age of 84. An incredible career and just a seemingly like just baseball guy in every possible way. So certainly sadness to his family and everyone with their organization in dealing with that, too. He was just good for the game. You hate to hear that. But 84 years is a pretty good run. Who's rolling for the Reds? 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He got a no decision against the Pirates just shy of a week ago, going seven innings, allowing just three hits, one walk, and struck out seven, no earned runs. And two wins prior to that in a row against the Rockies and against Tampa, going back to 421. 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Straight away, you got David Armbruster. The pregame show rolls on. And then Tommy Thrall and Chris Welsh give you the play-by-play. Reds and Astros facing off the Great American Ballpark, trying to exorcise the demons, find the positivity, and get a W. From first to worst in the Central in just over a week, it's time to change the mojo. Let's bring some good energy and the good vibes, even with Eugenio Suarez on the RL. Let's feel the goodness in a win. On the home of the Reds, 700 WLW Cincinnati.
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2: Hey, very delightful. Good afternoon to you, and welcome once again out to Great American Ballpark in downtown Cincinnati. The Reds are scuffling. Everybody knows that at this point. They've lost eight in a row. But today they turned to right-hander Chase Burns to try to snap the skid. Burns has pitched well. He's 3-1 with a 2.20 ERA. Going up against Astros right-hander Spencer Arrighetti. He, too, has been throwing the ball well. Reds hoping to hand him his first loss of 2026. He's 4-0 with a 1.96 earned run average. First pitch comes your way shortly, but right now, here's Yid, eager to bring you today's pregame show. Yid?
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3: The Reds and Astros play game two of their three-game series today here at Great American Ballpark as Cincinnati tries to snap its eight-game losing streak. And this is the Cincinnati Reds pregame show. I'm Dave Armbruster. It's Saturday, and that means it's time to check out all the great things happening at the Reds Community Fund. And for that, we turn it over to the executive director of the RCF, Charlie Frank.
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29: Well, recently we were celebrating on field at Great American Ballpark with some age group winners from last year's Reds baseball and softball camps, which brought Tyler Wells, the director of the program, into town. And Tyler, what are you looking forward to this year?
30: Yeah, it's great to be back down here, and it's crazy to think it's been 14 years now, or we're on year number 15, so we're looking forward to, we've added a few more camps this year, so we're looking forward to that, nine or so in the Cincinnati area, and we're also looking to expand a little bit further. We've added an extra camp in Dayton, and we're going back to West Virginia this year, too, in the Huntington area for a three-day camp. So we have a three-day model and a week-long model, and we're excited to bring both those to the area this year.
29: So for folks that aren't familiar, 14 years of this great program for kids ages 6 to 14. It's 30 hours of instruction. It's a trip to the ballpark. It's a chance to meet a Reds player and sit in the dugout and have a photo taken with your team and that player. What's the most impressive feedback that you typically get, especially from the kids and families that have made this an annual ritual?
30: Outside of just the great Reds experience and lifelong fans, we 100% love the instruction that goes on at the camps. It's not just a camp where you're only getting the Reds experience. You're full-on learning baseball and softball for the entire 30 hours, all packed into that Reds experience, and that's what we love. Our coaches are there to have fun and to teach, so when you show up on Monday and leave on Friday, you're going to be a better baseball player or softball player for it.
29: You'll also be outfitted in a full Reds uniform from the very first morning. That opportunity at the ballpark is also open to parents and family members. You not only operate this Reds baseball and softball camps experience, but you and your group from Baseball Done Right also work with the Brewers, the Tigers, the Guardians, and the Twins. Talk about the growth of this program and the importance of the Reds as sort of still the hub of that network.
30: Yeah, we continue to grow, and it all started right here 14 years ago. And this is kind of where we started, too, with some new models that we're trying. With the 3-day camps we tried here, we started our winter camps here. So it's just always been our home base, if you will, that continues to grow and grow, and we're looking forward to this year and future years to come.
29: So tell us how folks can find out more or even register today.
30: Yeah, please feel free to reach out to me. I'll always get back to you within 24 to 48 hours at twells@reds.com. And you can find more information on camps at www.reds.com/camps.
29: Tyler, you continue to be the heartbeat of this program. We appreciate everything you do and look forward to seeing quite a bit of each other here come the 1st of June.
30: Thank you very much, Charlie. Good to see you.
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3: It's late afternoon baseball here in downtown Cincinnati as the Reds once again play the Astros, and you're listening to the Cincinnati Reds pregame show. I'm Dave Armbruster. The finale of this series is tomorrow at 1:40. The Reds then have Monday off but are back at it on Tuesday night as they begin a 3-game series against the Washington Nationals. Time for Fox 19 Now's Red Hot Take. Here's Joe Daneman.
17: Let's rip off the Band-Aid and talk about this honestly. Losing streaks happen. The best teams in the bigs lose 3, 4, sometimes 5 straight games. But what's the number when it's no longer, well, that's just baseball, and becomes, well, something needs to change? And doesn't it feel like the Reds are now there? One more loss would be this team's longest losing streak since the 100-loss season. This team is better than that. But what can change? Terry Francona said he doesn't want to play lineup bingo just because something needs to change. Historically patient, Francona is managing with urgency. Think about the quick hooks on Noel V. Marte and Rhys Hines. Think about moving down Matt McClain, then moving up J.J. Blade. But as much as it's on a manager to push buttons, isn't it just as much on the players to end streaks? Sometimes when it's the hardest to believe, said Francona, you just have to. I'm Joe Danovan, and you can watch Cincinnati Sports Show Sunday nights at 11:30 on Fox 19 Now.
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3: 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I'm Dave Armbruster. The Reds welcome Chase Burns back to the mound today. The right-hander is 3-1 with a 2.20 ERA and 7 starts. He was excellent his last time out when he pitched 7 innings of 3-hit shutout baseball against the Pirates. Burns has never faced the Houston Astros. And this welcome back report is brought to you by Elk & Elk, serious lawyers for serious injuries, and an official sponsor of the Cincinnati Reds. Call 1-800-ELK-OHIO.
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18: Things are dark for the Reds right now, but they couldn't ask for a better option on the mound to end their woes than Chase Burns. The 23-year-old right-hander has given Cincinnati at least 5 innings each time he's taken the rubber this season, and has only surrendered more than 2 runs in an outing once. Burns has been incredibly stingy the first couple of times through the opponent's batting order, allowing just a .148 batting average and a .414 OPS through the first 2 times he's faced the lineup in the game, both numbers among the best in baseball. In the last 50 years, no Reds pitcher has topped Burns' 0.80 ERA the first 2 times through the order in his first 7 starts, and only the 2014 version of Johnny Cueto had a lower batting average against in those situations. Burns has struggled some the third time he's faced a lineup this year, allowing a hefty .758 slugging percentage. But given his dominance the first 2 times through, he does give himself a little wiggle room for mistakes. I'm Joel Luckup.
3: Don't go away. Tommy sits down with Reds manager Terry Francona next. This is the Reds Radio Network.
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21: Welcome back to the Reds pregame show. Time for a daily chat with Reds manager Terry Francona. Tito, a little bit of a bright spot yesterday in a tough stretch is the fact that Nick Lodolo got back on the mound. What'd you see from him yesterday?
22: I thought the ball came out really good. That was the good news. He misfired, I want to say, not on a couple fastballs, because I thought the first home run, he had gotten a fastball by him, and then he elevated, and it didn't get by him. And in our ballpark, sometimes that ball goes out. It was unfortunate. The one to Alvarez, he was trying to go away, and he let it get in. And when that guy gets, that's not a good place for him, and he is out in a hurry. But I thought the good news, like you said, was he looked really healthy.
21: You know, you get to a point where guys haven't made their season debuts yet, and then they make their season debut, whether it's a hitter or a pitcher, right after everybody kind of gets into game speed. Can that be a tough time to make your return to a team?
22: I don't think it's as easy as, like what you don't want to do is just get a guy back in name only, because that happens. So I was pleased to see the ball come out like it did, because now we keep him healthy, and he maintains that. He will get sharper with his command, and I think that will lead to wins for him.
21: As far as the blister is concerned, of course, it's on everybody's mind, and I'm sure it's top of his mind, too. Did he come out okay with that? He definitely threw a ton of breaking balls.
22: And I actually asked him, that's the first thing I asked him when he came out. And he said he was fine, and I don't think he was too consumed by it. And I think the idea that it wasn't a real hot one last night probably helped a little bit, at least easing him back in.
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26: 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Cincinnati weather is relentless. 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
21: Welcome back to our pregame chat with Reds manager Terry Francona. Tito, probably not an ideal situation to use Tony Santi on yesterday, but we talked about it before the game that you had probably were a little limited in your available options. He struggled a little bit last night. That's probably putting it pretty mildly. This has been a, kind of a theme for him here lately. Are you concerned about him, and what are you seeing?
22: Yeah, and when I say concerned, it's because he's so important to what we do. And you pitch at where you are at, and sometimes I worry that he's trying to get a little more velocity and he's not commanding like he can. So it's a little bit of a dilemma there. I know DJ and his guys were looking last night a long time. Is his arm a little lower? Is his stride a little longer? It's not you're trying to panic, but you're trying to find out answers so we can make it better.
21: When a team goes through a tough stretch, one of the things you look for is the concentration still there? Are guys still playing the game the right way? Are these things that you're seeing, are you happy with the effort level and all of that stuff that you're seeing from your team right now?
22: I don't ever question our effort. They do a good, our guys get down the line. In fact, I think we get down the line about as good as anybody in the game. It's easy right now for any of us to pick at anything because you almost want to be perfect, because when you're not, it's costing us games right now. But I don't know that you can be perfect. We have the same guys that were 9 games over last week. We got it. Now we're going to have to be tough enough mentally to fight through it so we can get back there again.
21: We talked yesterday during the game, like, one of the things about baseball that can be tough is when you're going through a tough stretch, it's not like one player can just take over and get it done. In fact, if guys start to try to do that, it can be kind of a detriment. How do you avoid that element and guys trying to do too much in a stretch?
22: And that's where you try to understand urgency without panic, because I think that's a very fine line you walk. Players take their cues off of us. They start seeing me throwing stuff in the dugout and knocking over trash cans. I don't think it's going to help. And if I did, believe me, I'd do it. But I think being consistent, I think, is important to a team. I know fans don't like hearing that all the time. I try to live by that, and I'm going to continue to.
21: That's Reds manager Terry Francona. The Reds continue their 3-game set against the Astros with Game 2 coming up shortly. It has more of the pregame show next on the Reds Radio Network.
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3: 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It's right-hander Chase Burns. He's 3-1 with a 2.20 ERA. Right-hander Spencer Arrighetti pitches for Houston. He's 4-0. His ERA 1.96. The Reds and Astros are up next on the Reds Radio Network.
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17: 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And we begin with Joe Espada's visiting Astros, 16-23 on the season. The Astros lead off with their second baseman, Jose Altuve. Yordan Alvarez will DH. He hits second, batting third, the third baseman, Isak Paredes. Hitting fourth at first base, Christian Walker. Cam Smith is the right fielder. He hits fifth. Batting sixth, the left fielder, Zach Cole. Bryce Matthews is in center field. He hits seventh. Batting eighth, the shortstop, Braden Shumake. And Christian Vasquez will catch and hit ninth. Spencer Arrighetti starting on the mound for the Astros. Now for Terry Francona's Reds. Still a game over 500 despite the losing streak. The Reds will lead off with the center fielder T.J. Friedl. Hitting second, the left fielder J.J. Bleda. Ellie De La Cruz plays short. He hits third. Batting fourth, the third baseman Sal Stewart. The designated hitter Nathaniel Lowe bats fifth. Hitting sixth at first base, Spencer Steer. Will Benson's in right field hitting seventh. Batting eighth and catching Jose Trevino. And Matt McClain plays second base and hits ninth. Chase Burns starting on the mound for the Reds. Here's your umpires today. At home plate, the crew chief, David Rackley. Adam Beck's at first. Jonathan Parr is at second base. And Jeremy Rehak around at third. Pleased again today to be joined by the crafty left-hander, Chris Welsh. I'm Tommy Thraw. It's great to be with you. And, Chris, you look at this matchup today. Chase Burns has been throwing the ball extremely well for the Reds. And you got to figure, something's got to give at some point.
1: Well, I really think when Chase Burns takes the mound, Tommy, for me, it's appointment viewing. Get a ticket to the ball game. If you can't be out here, glad you're listening, but he is worth coming out here and watching pitch. He's one of the better pitchers in the league. You got to remember, he's only 23 years old. He's had very little minor league experience, only two starts in AAA, and now he's basically the stopper on this ball club. He knows what he has to do. Look for him to be ultra-aggressive after the Astros today.
17: It's the Reds and Astros. Hope you enjoy it. 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And it's swung on and dribbled foul up the third baseline. The count is nothing and one on Jose Altuve. 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Altuve goes with the pitch and lines a fastball into right field. It'll be played on a couple bounces by Benson and Wright, and Altuve is aboard with a single to start the game for the Astros.
1: That is something Altuve has not done a whole lot of here so far this year, which is hit the high-velocity fastball. Got one outside, hit it the other way.
17: Altuve is aboard, and now Yordan Alvarez climbs in. Alvarez hitting 324 with 13 home runs, 29 driven in. Alvarez, 2-for-4 with a home run of the game last night, and Burns delivers. Alvarez swings, got a piece of it, fouls it off right at home plate. Nothing and one, the count on Yordan Alvarez. Alvarez leads the American League with 22 extra base hits. 13 of them are home runs, the other 9 are doubles. Altuve over at first base, a stolen base on the year, he's 1-for-3. Burns to the plate. The pitch to Alvarez is swung on and fouled back, and Burns has him down to the count 0-2. Don't get comfortable with Jose with Yordan Alvarez behind the count, no balls and two strikes. He can still do some damage even when he's way behind the count. Big, strong, left-handed batter, Alvarez. Burns has his sign, sets ready, and brings it home. Instead, picks over to first base, and Altuve back in safely with a head-first dive.
1: Well, I'm sure that Jose Altuve got the scouting report about the move that Chase Burns has, but reading about it and seeing it is a whole different story.
17: I think the Reds want to challenge this already.
1: I like it.
5: Cincinnati is challenging the safe call at first base.
17: Oh, I think they may win this. Boy, that would turn things around already.
1: Well, you don't challenge in the first inning unless you think you're pretty sure of it.
17: So they look it over in New York. Everybody in the ballpark looks at it on the board. They'll all react together. Let's see. Court of public opinion says he's out. See if the folks in New York agree. Altuve was looking up at first base umpire Adam Beck when he dove back in to see what Beck said. I think even Altuve thought he was out. Steer immediately looked into the dugout. Now, when you're applying the tag, you don't exactly know where the hand is when you're putting the tag down. But it sure looks like he got him. We'll see what they call him. They still wait in New York. Everybody here already knows the outcome.
1: You know, from the angle that we see, the Reds are actually fortunate that Spencer Steer was not called for obstruction. He's got his foot right in front of the bag, giving Altuve only half of the base.
17: Let's get the word.
5: After review, the call on the field is overturned. The runner is out. Cincinnati retains their sound.
17: So Altuve is picked off. Well, Chris, that obstruction call that you're talking about has been a rather contentious topic of conversation around the Reds already this year.
1: Well, around baseball, too, because there really isn't a true definition of what is and what isn't. It's totally up to the umpire judgment, though. Out and safe can be reviewed, and that's a quick pickoff move to help get that runner off base.
17: Now 0-2 on Alvarez. The 0-2 pitch to him is in the dirt, buried a slider, and it's ball and two strikes. Chase Burns making his eighth start of the year. 3-1, a 2.20 ERA across 41 innings. He's been brilliant. Sliders low. He has struck out 46 and walked 13 so far in his first seven starts of the year. Two balls and two strikes to count. The line to the right-hander delivers, and the pitch to Yordan Alvarez is low and outside, and now the count has run full 3-2. Burns had him down 0-2. Now the right-hander's payoff pitch, and he walked him. He missed low with a changeup, and down to first base goes Yordan Alvarez with a one-out walk immediately after the pickoff. And you almost wonder if, you know, because he had him behind in the count 0-2, did the long layoff and long wait on the review at first base kind of throw Burns off a little bit?
1: Yeah, I'm not really sure that would throw him off. I did feel, though, that he started to nibble once he got to 0-2.
17: Now he deals with Isak Paredes. He doesn't nibble here. Comes right after him with a fastball just above the knees for strike one. Nothing and one on Paredes. Paredes hitting .264, three home runs, 16 driven in. Had a double and four trips to the plate last night. Burns brings it home, and Paredes swings through a fastball.

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9: 7:21 in the Queen City of Cincinnati, Chick Ludwig. Reds win 3-1, and you are listening to the Kelsey Chevrolet Extra Inning Show on 700 WLW. We're going all the way to 9 o'clock, and that's when Donna D takes over these airwaves. This show is for you, the caller and the listener. First up, batting leadoff from Loveland, Fernando.
10: Hey, Chick, how's it going?
9: Fantastic. And Fernando, before you start, I graduated from The Ohio State University in 1976, the same year ABBA came out with the song Fernando. Can you hear the drums, Fernando? They're beating for the Cincinnati Reds today.
10: That they were. The trumpets were blaring as well for the Star Wars themes throughout the game.
9: Awesome.
10: It was a great day at the ballpark, and it's about time the Reds were able to take advantage of other teams' mistakes to get back on the scoreboard.
9: Amen to that. They didn't have a base runner till the third with Will Benson's walk. They didn't get a hit until Ellie De La Cruz's single in the fourth, and they finally break through in the fifth with taking advantage of not one but two Astros errors.
10: Exactly. A good response inning after Burns gives up the solo home run. Probably his only mistake in a ball game.
9: Yes.
10: Another quality start. If I remember right, he was one out short of a quality start his last outing. So Burns is really giving us some quality pitching. But it's time they got the monkey off the back. Now it's time to go on a good winning streak. We have the teams to beat. The schedule is in our favor right now for the next week and a half. We've got to take advantage of it.
9: Fernando, this was awesome. Thanks so much for calling. Fernando from Loveland. Appreciate you, man. Thank you. All right. Kevin in Columbus. Hey, Kevin.
11: Hey, yeah. It's hard to say how badly we needed this win today. I mean, I just

0: feel better. I know it's just one game, but boy, this streak, this slide had to stop. Oh. You know, and hey, if they can get a win tomorrow, then this is a successful series, taking 2 out of 3, and got to go from there. The longer term problem of how we got to start figuring out how to beat people in the division, but that's a long term problem. Right now, they just got to get back on the right track here, and you know, Francona has been through this stuff before. He get these. I'll hear what you got to say, but do you believe that he can get these guys turned around? Right.
1: Amen to that. More on Tito later with what he's doing. He's getting defense out there late in games. And, yes, he's a Hall of Fame manager. He knows what he's doing. And, Kevin, you're right. They got to win tomorrow, win this series, and start winning more games. That's it, period.
0: One more thing. It was nice seeing McClain get a hit when we needed one. You know.
1: Amen to that. You better believe
0: it. He needs to come around, too. Okay, hey, Al, hang up, hear what you got to say. Thanks, Jay.
1: Thanks so much. Sue is in Cincinnati. Sue.
2: My chick, well, I think a little bit of rain last night woke up their brains. It does help. They played like they knew all the rules, and they could catch the balls and throw them to the right bases. They didn't do any misses. And they deserve that win today, and hopefully tomorrow we'll get the win the series, too.
1: Sue, the rain washed away all my tears over this 8-game losing streak, right, where the Reds were outscored 60-23. Unacceptable. Great to get a win today.
2: Mm-hmm. Yeah, Thank you. Anyway, hopefully win this series and let somebody else say what they think, okay?
1: Fantastic. Thank you, Sue. Appreciate it. Ken in Mason, home of the Comets. Ken, what's on your mind?
3: Hey, Chick. Any win is a great win, Chick.
1: Yes, it is.
3: Now, yeah. You asked, did it change anything? And unfortunately, Chick, it didn't say the offense only produced one run.
1: Yeah,
3: the Astros lost the game. The Reds didn't win the game today. But a win is still a win. But the one thing I want to talk about is the Burns kid. You're dead on in your analysis. He looked more like a pitcher today than any point I've seen him in his career yet with the Reds.
1: And that's that's what struck me. Yeah,
3: to blow people away.
1: Yes. You've got the defense behind you. Man, I just love the way he pitched. And pitch the contact, let your defense do the work. He had 2 strikeouts in 6 innings. And that just tells me a lot about his progression.
3: Well, and Chick, you made a comment they're going to need him all year. That's a true statement.
1: Oh.
3: But he's on an innings limit.
1: Yeah.
3: You notice they never let him get past the sixth inning, ever. I mean, and normally it's the 5th, 6th inning, and that's it. I mean, I would estimate he's probably with an innings limit of 145 innings. So, I mean, they're going to have to figure out what they're doing with his innings.
1: Yeah, and Ken, isn't it beautiful?
3: Right now, it's the best pitcher on the team.
1: Agreed. Isn't it beautiful to get 6 innings, to get instead of 5 or 4 and killing your bullpen? This way, a nice, clean 7th, 8th, and 9th.
3: And I'll tell you what, Tito made a brainstorm with, you know, using that kid in the 9th inning today as his closer. That kid will throw strikes. He's not overpowering. He's not going to try to blow people away, and he's not going to throw the ball down the middle of the plate either.
1: How beautiful is it when the closer comes in and his first pitch is a strike? It's a beautiful thing.
3: Yeah, that's what closers are supposed to do.
1: Yes.
3: You know, they're supposed to be strike throwers, and this kid, you know, he's got one of the better curveballs in the National League.
1: Yeah.
3: You know, and he's going to paint on both sides of the plate. He's going to, what they call the Mona Lisa. You know, you're painting blacks on both sides of the plate.
1: Yes, I like it. Yeah.
3: He keeps hitters off balance. So, I mean, that might be a hell of a move Tito made.
1: Yeah, like I said, I came up with that line, an archaeological find, a discovery. Maybe the Reds have a closer now in Pierce Johnson.
3: I liked what I saw today.
1: Outstanding.
3: I mean, I think the kid only threw one ball.
1: I think 12 pitches, 7 for strikes. I think that's what I think I saw it. Yeah, I'm checking that. He did a whale of a job. Yeah, 12 pitches, seven strikes.
3: I know he didn't get to three balls on anybody.
1: Yeah.
3: So,
1: Ken, I got to run. Appreciate the call as always.
3: All right, Chick, have a good one.
1: Thank you. I want to squeeze in. Oh, Matthew just dropped off. Okay, hopefully Matthew will call back. Yeah, just tremendous. And we'll go over the power player of the game. We will go over the Skyline Chili feeling good player of the game, the home run leaders in baseball. We'll look at who's rolling for the hometown team. Check scores around Major League Baseball. The brutal Reds injury report. And look ahead to tomorrow. Well, the Reds do get a chance to, on Mother's Day, how sweet it would be to pull out a win for Mom and get the series victory tomorrow with Andrew Abbott on the mound for Cincinnati. Ken's right. The best pitcher on this staff right now is Chase Burns, and that's why we awarded him with the Stone Statement Star of the Game. You're listening to the Kelce Chevrolet Extra Inning Show, following the Reds' 3-1 victory over Houston, ending this 8-game losing streak with your host Chick Ludwig and tonight's producer Russ Jackson on 700 WLW.
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5: An airport runway trespasser killed in Colorado. This is the 730 report. I'm Sandy Collins. Breaking now, the tragedy on the tarmac, that is, at Denver International Airport. ABC's Andrew Dimbert reports from Colorado.
6: A Frontier Airlines plane full of passengers speeding down the runway, hitting and killing a pedestrian during takeoff at Denver International Airport. Just before midnight Friday, authorities say the victim scaled an airport fence, managed to make it onto the runway, and 2 minutes later was sucked into the plane's engine just as it was almost wheels up for its flight to Los Angeles. The pilots immediately aborting takeoff, smoke filling the cabin, the plane's engine bursting into flames. The crew deploying emergency slides, evacuating all 231 people on board.
5: Now, Dimbert reports that 17 people were hurt during the evacuation of that plane, with five of them needing hospital care. Latest traffic and weather together. Some accidents to be aware of if you're on the interstates. First of all, if you are on 75 southbound coming into town at Shepherd Lane, you'll start to see construction and that backs traffic up. So watch for brake lights southbound 75 near Sharonville. There's a crash on northbound 75 in the same area, just a little farther south at Town Street. The right lane is blocked there. They're saying about an 8-minute delay coming up northbound 75 past the Norwood Lateral. Crash on inbound 275 at the 74 interchange right before the bend there in the interstate. The right lane is blocked and the traffic is coming down to a crawl now at that bend just before 74. They're saying an extra 30 minutes may be required to get through there. And finally, there's an accident with injuries on southbound 471 on this side of the river, across street around Columbia Parkway to southbound 471. They do have accidents, people there and injuries involved as well. So be aware. Coming up, southbound 471, just past the city, is blocked.
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7: Your Saturday night looking mostly clear and comfortable, but by Sunday morning, a few clouds move in as we drop to 54. For your Mother's Day afternoon, things look drier and drier. Still can't rule out a couple spotty showers in the tri-state, but a lot of us will be keeping it dry with a mix of sun and clouds and a high near 70 degrees. A little bit cooler on Monday, starting near 40. From your severe weather station, I'm 9 First Warning meteorologist Mark Stitz, News Radio 700 WLW.
5: Right now, 72 degrees in the tri-state, and news is a service of Low T Center. There was a man killed on Fountain Square in downtown Cincinnati last night, identified as a worker at City Bird. 25-year-old Darius Wheeler. Police say that he got into a fight over a common girlfriend with the suspect, Christopher Shipman, who they say pulled a gun and shot Wheeler as he tried to run away. The 36-year-old Shipman is now charged with murder, being held with no bond. Violence on the other side of the river in Newport early Saturday morning. Another shooting near 10th and Monmouth sent a man to UC Medical Center with multiple gunshot wounds. The investigators say it appears to be an isolated incident. The victim is in stable condition this evening. And you still got a few hours to remember that mom in your life. Mother's Day is tomorrow. The Cincinnati Zoo is giving moms, grandmoms, great-grandmoms all free admission from 10 to 5 tomorrow.
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8: Arrighetti's 1-0. And McLean lines it through the left side base hit. Steer will score. Benson getting the wave around third. Here comes Cole's throw to the plate. Offline, and it's bad all the way to the backstop. The Reds have a 2-1 lead on a two-run single to left from Matt McLean.
5: And the Reds ended it. They took down the Astros 3-1 this afternoon, ending their 8-game losing streak. They'll play again tomorrow. I'm Sandy Collins. 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
1: 7:37 in the Queen City of Cincinnati. Chick Ludwig, welcome back to the Kelsey Chevrolet Extraning Show. We're celebrating the end of an 8-game losing streak by the Reds, with a 3-1 victory over the Houston Astros at Great American Ballpark on Star Wars Day. And the big hit in this game came in the Reds' fifth inning with one out and the bases loaded and the Reds trailing 1-0. Matt McLean stepped to the plate and did this.
8: Arrighetti's 1-0. And McLean lines it through the left side base hit. Steer will score. Benson getting the wave around third. Here comes Cole's throw to the plate. Offline, and it's bad all the way to the backstop. Both trail runners will move up an extra base. Trevino to third base. And down to second base goes McLean. The Reds have a 2-1 lead on a two-run single to left from Matt McClain.
19: Now the error sets it up for right on a silver platter for Matt McClain. You mentioned it. The Reds need to attack the ball in this situation, take advantage, and he got a hanging breaking ball, did Matt McClain. Rips it down the left field line.
1: Matt McClain attacked that pitch from Spencer Arrighetti, and he is our power player of the game, presented by Cincinnati Tax Resolution, powered by TOEF, 513-513-TOPH. If you have a massive IRS tax problem, don't live in fear. TOEF is here. Let's go out to the phones and welcome in Matthew is back from Clifton Heights. Matthew, what's going on?
20: Hey, Chick. Man, what a game. I was there today. Just the whole atmosphere, the whole Star Wars theme. I mean, and it was, I don't know how many people were there, but it was packed. It was really a struggle to get through the concourse there on the main level before the game began. But well worth it. You know, it was great to see. You know, you just did that replay of the hit by Matt McClain there to bring in the first two runs.
1: Yes.
20: But I tell you, one thing I was really impressed with was some of the defense in the outfield. Will Benson grabbing that ball in foul territory before crashing into the wall. And then Dane Meyers had a couple of nifty grabs out in center field when he came into the game. So defensively, just very impressive. And, you know, if we can keep the bats working and put up more runs, you know, we'll obviously be in better shape going forward. So,
1: all right. There were 35,688 of our closest friends at the game today, and you were one of them, Matthew. That's awesome.
20: Yeah, it was a lot of fun. So, all right, thanks, Chick.
1: Hey, appreciate the call. Thank you so much. And once again, Matt McClain is our power player of the game, presented by Cincinnati Tax Resolution, powered by TOEF. Well, the Reds had their chance here in the third inning and the fourth. In the third, Will Benson walks. He's their first base runner. Then Jose Trevino sacrifice bunt. Will Benson's on second, but Matt McClain flies out to left field, and T.J. Friedl strikes out swinging. In the fourth inning, with one out, Ellie De La Cruz delivers the first hit for the Reds today. But then Sal Stewart strikes out swinging, and Ellie gets caught stealing at second base. So the Reds had opportunities there in the third and fourth, and it just didn't happen. But in the Houston's fifth inning, with two outs, Braden Shoemake with his third home run of the season on a 1-1 pitch. It was a 91.2 mile an hour changeup, and he launched it 388 feet for Houston's first run, 1-0. And then we get to the Reds' fifth inning with one out. Spencer Steer delivers the line drive single to left, and then he steals second base. His second steal of the season. And then Will Benson walks. So runners are at first and second with one out. And then Jose Trevino reaches out and launches a ball to right field. And right fielder Cam Smith, as he's moving into the shadows in right field, it hits his glove and pops out. Error. And all of a sudden, bases are loaded. Steer had to really just kind of wait and see what happened. Maybe he was going to try to, advance to third on a sack fly, but the ball was dropped. Steer had to stop at third. Benson's on second. Trevino's on first. And then Matt McClain delivers that line drive single to left. Steer and Benson both score. Error on Zach Cole with his throw to home. Trevino jumped to third. McClain ran to second. So second and third. And then T.J. Friedl walks, loading the bases again with just one out. Well, J.J. Blade flies out to center field, and had there been maybe somebody else on third except Jose Trevino, possibly a sack fly, but Trevino had to stay at third base. So now there's two outs, and Ellie De La Cruz singles on a soft liner to left. Trevino scores, but Matt McClain gets tossed out at home. Nevertheless, the Reds score three runs in the fifth inning, and it holds up for the victory. Sal Stewart, despite striking out a couple of times, I wish he would grow the mustache back. I really do. He said his girlfriend, you know, sometimes has a say in that. That cracks me up. Sal, I wish you'd grow that mustache back. He went 1-for-4. He did have a couple of strikeouts. But how about Sal in the sixth inning? He singles to center. And then he gets balked to second base. Then Nathaniel Lowe flies out to left field. But then Sal steals third, his eighth stolen base of the year. But he gets stranded. Spencer Steer lines out to shortstop, and then A.L. De Los Santos comes in place of Spencer Arrighetti, and then strikes out Will Benson looking. So the Reds had that opportunity there in the sixth. So they squandered a few opportunities today, but took advantage of the errors, two in that fifth inning by the Houston Astros, to win this game 3-1. When we come back, we're going to talk a little bit here about Graham Ashcraft and the band of defense, like the previous caller talked about, and the bullpen. My question is, this victory has to give the Reds confidence going into, man, the series finale tomorrow with an off day on Monday. How sweet it would be if the Reds could pull out a win tomorrow. So this win today gives them confidence. Does it give you, the loyal listener, the Reds fan, the callers, does it give you confidence? Like I said at the beginning, I've got my coffee. I've got my computer. All I need is you at 513-749-7000, 1-800-THE-BIG-ONE. It's the Kelsey Chevrolet Extra Inning Show with your host, Chick Ludwig, and tonight's producer, Russ Jackson, following the Reds' 3-1 victory over the Astros at Great American Ballpark, sun-splashed afternoon, Star Wars Day, 700 WLW.
0: Okay, ladies, the Mother's Day complaint conference is open. 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
1: 7:51 in the Queen City of Cincinnati. Chick Ludwig. You're listening to the Kelce Chevrolet Extra Inning Show following the Reds' 3-1 victory over the Houston Astros. 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Who's rolling for the Reds right now? It is Chase Burns. Six innings today, four hits, one run. It was earned. Three walks, two strikeouts, one home run. His record improves to 4-1 with a 2.11 ERA. He was fantastic today. 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Check it out. Appreciate that. Hey, I want to take this opportunity to give a shout out. And it goes to Mary Ann Gallagher of Blue Ash. Loyal 700 WLW listener, huge Reds fan. And the Gallagher family sponsors the scholarship awards at the Price Hill Baseball Old Timers Hall of Fame induction ceremony and scholarship awards banquet at the farm on Anderson Ferry Road in the Chickster, your host tonight. I was honored to be the MC at the Price Hill Baseball Old Timers Hall of Fame induction ceremony and scholarship awards banquet on Wednesday night. Check out my Facebook page. There's a photo of me with featured speaker George Vogel, the retired sports director at WLWT News 5. And a big shout out to Mary Ann Gallagher. Her family is absolutely incredible, sponsoring the scholarship awards winners. Now, Terry McGinnis, Scott Roberts, Bill Wegman, you'll remember him for his awesome 11-year career with the Milwaukee Brewers from Oak Hills High School, and Gene Ziegler. Those four comprise the 2026 Hall of Fame class, with McGinnis and Ziegler inducted posthumously. And the Gallagher Scholarship Award winners were Roger Waldell of Elder, Justin Lynch of LaSalle, Will Krause of Oak Hills, and Jordan Ware of Western Hills. So we had a great time on Wednesday night at the farm, and appreciate the opportunity to be the MC at that awesome affair. It's been going on since 1952. If you build it, they will come. And the Price Hill Baseball Old Timers were built in 1952, the 74th banquet. just happened on Wednesday night. And once again, honored to be your MC. How tough was your week this past week? I hosted extra innings last Friday and Saturday night, a 9-1 loss to the Pirates, then a 17-7 loss to the Pirates exactly 1 week ago today. And then the brutal 1-0 loss to the Pirates to close out that three-game series. Then it was on to Chicago. Three straight night games, three straight walk-off victories for the Cubs, 5-4, 3-2, and then 7-6 in 10 innings. After the Reds scored four runs in the top of the ninth to take a 6-4 lead, and they lose 7-6, and then the brutal Thursday afternoon game, the 8-3 loss, getting swept in four games by the Cubs at Wrigley Field. And then last night, 10-0 to the Houston Astros. Houston's first win in Cincinnati since 2012. Did you get any sleep last week with those games at Wrigley Field? The Reds were outscored 60-23 during that 8-game losing streak. But today, man, feels so good to get that win and get that monkey off the back of that losing streak. It was brutal. My Skyline Chili Feeling Good player of the game today is Graham Ashcraft. And it's brought to you by Skyline Chili Feeling Good. It's Skyline time. Graham Ashcraft came in the eighth inning. And it was at a critical juncture, because the heart of the Houston Astros order was coming up. Christian Vasquez, strikeout swinging. Jose Altuve, a deep fly to the deepest part of Great American Ballpark, and Dane Myers at the wall flags it down. Fantastic catch. And then the dangerous, he's got a belligerent bat, that Yordan Alvarez, with what, 13 home runs this year? KL, strikeout looking, called out on strikes. So Graham Ashcraft, who missed some time this past week on bereavement leave, comes back and he pitched in Chicago in that 7-6 loss. He was on the mound in the ninth inning when Pete Crow Armstrong hit the two-run home run. I thought it was a good pitch. It was low. Yeah, it was over the plate. It was low, and he golfs it out of there. And, man, it just made for a tough night for Graham Ashcraft. And T.J. Antone was set up to get the win in that game. So, man, it would have been so many feel-good stories. But the Reds lose 7-6 in 10 innings at Chicago. And so to have Graham Ashcraft come back with a 1-2-3 eighth inning. Man, he's my Skyline Chili Feeling Good player of the game with that bulldog mentality that he's got. Fantastic. Hey, would love to hear from you. We've got an hour left till 9 o'clock. Donna D is going to take you from 9 to midnight. Awesome to have Russ Jackson in my corner today. And Drew Esterheide doing a whale of a job in the control room during the game. But the Reds win 3-1. And just to take a look ahead here at the schedule, tomorrow's game at 1:40. And let's go ahead and do the Gilkey window look ahead. 1:40 first pitch tomorrow. Andrew Abbott is on the mound for the Reds. He's 1-2 with a 5.13 ERA. He'll be making his ninth start. He's pitched 40 and a third innings, 28 strikeouts. He's given up 47 hits, 23 earned runs with 19 walks. All the coverage with the Arnell Carrier's inside pitch starting at 12:40 tomorrow, but first pitch at 1:40 on Mother's Day. Man, what a special day it is tomorrow, Mother's Day. I lost my mom last February, and it's been over a year now, and it hurts, but gosh, I keep her photo on my vanity and talk to her every morning, And good morning, Mom. Yeah, help me get through this day. What student is going to kick my butt as a substitute teacher today? Hey,